0: Officers responded to that crash around 10 p.m. in the eastbound lanes of the interstate. New Mexico State Police investigators determined that a Dodge car driven by 18-year-old Malachi Velasquez McCormick with three other passengers was traveling east on I-40 at a high rate of speed, and after passing a semi-truck, he hit the rear passenger side of a Chevrolet SUV with six occupants on board, causing both vehicles to roll over. Velasquez McCormick and his three passengers, along with three passengers from the Chevrolet, were transported to the hospital. An 11-year-old boy in that Chevrolet killed in the crash. State police officers found multiple open containers of alcohol in the Dodge, and the driver, Velasquez McCormick, showed signs of impairment. Police say he told the officer he had consumed alcohol and used marijuana before the crash. He is in MDC today on charges of homicide by vehicle, aggravated DWI, and other charges. And as cooler weather makes its way into Albuquerque, the city's animal welfare department is now accepting new or gently used medium to large dog houses. KQB's Francina Walker has details.
1: You can drop off a dog house at either the Eastside Shelter at 8920 Lomas Northeast or the Westside Shelter at 11800 Sunset Gardens Road Southwest. 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Low and moderate income Albuquerque residents can apply to receive a free doghouse through the Animal Welfare Department's Doghouse Lottery Program. 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
0: The Bosque Farms Village Council voted to initiate court proceedings this week to oust Mayor Chris Gillespie. The Valencia County Village now planning to get the district court involved to remove him from his duties. In a 9-page letter, Councilor James Brune alleged that the mayor has a pattern of telling the city clerk not to carry out approved actions, appointing people to leadership positions without taking proper steps, and violating the Open Meetings Act, among other violations. According to state law, mayors can be removed for malfeasance of office, which includes unjust performance, as well as illegal acts such as corruption or bribery. And from sleek racing jets to helicopters and private aircraft, the skies over Albuquerque took center stage Saturday during the annual Land of Enchantment fly-in at the Double Eagle Airport. We turn to KQB's Zoltan Chani Salcedo.
2: The free event featured about 40 aircraft from across New Mexico, giving visitors a rare chance to get up close to the machines and meet the pilots who fly them. In addition to aircraft displays, attendees enjoyed food trucks, local vendors, and family-friendly activities throughout the day. Organizers say the fly-in is designed to promote aviation education and connect the public with New Mexico's aviation community. The event is run almost entirely by volunteers and drew an estimated several thousand people to the airport. Zoltan Chani Salcedo, News Radio, KKOB.
0: 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I'm Mike Gaba, 96.3, News Radio, KKOB.
3: ABC Door, abcdoor.com is the website. 505-884-1166, the best garage door in the state of New Mexico and possibly the nation. That's what they've do, and they've done it for over 50 years, since 1973. They did a gate opener for me, and they didn't just do the gate opener. They actually did kind of my gate, because they had to go in, straighten the gate up, and make it work and function properly. And now, instead of getting out of my car, opening the gate, driving through, getting back out of my car, closing the gate, getting back in my car, and driving off, I just push a button from my phone. There's a keypad on the other side. I can give someone a code. It's awesome. And I never get out of my car. And especially with the rain, used it today. It was awesome. 505-884-1166. If you need a new garage door, this is the only company I'd call. They do fire station garage doors, and you know those can't mount, those can't have a dysfunction, a malfunction at all. 505-884-1166. ABC Door, for over 50 years, family-owned business, great garage doors. That is what they do. Reach out to them, please, and tell them Eric Strauss sent you. Coming up, He is the champion, my friend. We've got the pit master in the house, and well-deserved. Six judges, blind taste testing. No, there were no names, no connection to any of the meats that we sampled. The champ is in the building. We'll break down the barbecue competition, and we'll talk about the Dodge and Deb rule. They didn't call it the Dodge and Deb rule, but they really should. It's the Dodge and Deb rule, and it's new legislation coming to Santa Fe. That and more.
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7: As we take a look at traffic right now, you still got some slowdowns both directions of I-25 near the construction zone. Westbound on I-40 near Coors, you're still seeing some slow-moving traffic in that area. Traffic also continues to move a bit slow, headed west on Paseo near the river. I'm Michael Carlisle with KKOB Traffic every 10 minutes on the 7s.
8: 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Call the Traffic Tracker hotline at 505-767-9167. 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
9: At 6:09, it's raining and 69 degrees. It looks like there's a flood watch in effect until 6 a.m. on Wednesday. 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
3: This thing's going out in flames. Bye, Viper Pit. 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Every Monday through Friday, 6 to 8 p.m., it's compelling. Incendiary Cialis for your soul. And Viagra for your brain. Jeff St. Louis Man Candy is your producer. Taking your calls, and what an audience. What an incredible event we had. I'm still kind of hungover from it. Not physically hungover, emotionally hungover. We only had a couple beers. Yeah, and it was fun. And now that I'm an elk, I can do whatever I want.
16: Well, you're not officially an elk yet.
3: I'm an elk. That's it. It's done deal in my mind, Kev.
16: Right.
3: The voice you're hearing is Kevin Campbell. He won. You won the competition.
16: I won it. And I made a promise to you on air when we were promoting it that I would explain to everybody exactly how I make it. There's no secrets.
3: Are you sure you don't want to keep it a little bit of a secret?
16: Nope. I have an abundance mentality. The more
3: really?
16: The merrier. Yes, absolutely.
3: You know, I'll tell you this, and I think Man Candy could echo this sentiment. That easily was the best brisket I've ever tasted.
16: Mm-hmm.
3: I mean, it was hands down the perfect balance between moist and it had enough texture on it. The flavor was phenomenal. I scored yours and maybe Joseph's almost perfectly.
16: Mm-hmm.
3: I mean, there was a point here or there, but you had to get through six judges. It was a blind tasting. If you're just tuning in, we had a barbecue competition on Friday, and the turnout was extraordinary. I mean, double the people from last year, and last year was huge.
16: Mm-hmm.
3: It was, and it rained.
16: Right.
3: Which we thought we were going to get rained out. It was crazy.
16: Yeah, I didn't even get to try anybody else's barbecue.
3: Which is crazy, too.
16: And most of the competitors did not, because while they were handing out, everybody ran out about the same time.
3: Yeah.
16: I got a little bit of Charles, and that was it.
3: DM's was pretty good. They were very unique. Like, it was a chili barbecue rib. I don't know. How would you describe that rib, Man Candy? Are you real busy in there? I don't want to.
9: Not really. I got to tell you, that rib was amazing.
3: What
9: too.
3: Was it chili?
9: And it
3: would
9: did.
3: You describe it as?
9: It came down to 1 or 2 points on each one.
3: Easily. I mean, you won it by a hair.
16: All right.
3: Let me tell you, because it was close. I mean, it was tough to judge. I had to let things, and I was smarter this year because I didn't gorge myself. So I got the meat sweats a little bit, but not as bad as last year. Because the last year, the first plate got set down in front of me, and I ate the whole thing.
16: Oh, yeah.
3: Like a dummy.
16: Yep.
3: Huge mistake. And so this year, I really pulled back, and I just sampled. And then Jer, of course, was staring at me, so I had to give Jer some of my, you know, barbecue. So I really walked away with nothing. I had no leftovers, nothing.
16: That's too bad.
3: No, yeah. So, but no, that's fine.
16: Yeah.
3: I mean, I'm there for the people. Mm-hmm. So for me, what an extraordinary event. The barbecue was phenomenal. The competitors were all very cool.
16: Mm-hmm.
3: I mean, just cool people.
16: Yep.
3: You know,
16: I think everybody had a great time.
3: I really believe everybody had a good time.
16: Mm-hmm.
3: I thought it was well organized. The People's Choice, that was crazy.
16: Yep. Yeah. Yeah. You think, how many of those tokens did you make?
3: It had to have been 40 of them.
16: Okay.
3: Because I was making them for like an hour.
16: Right.
3: You know, literally. And they only take like 30. I'd switch one out and put the next one. And I was using the vent hood to my wife's stove. So she was getting a little bent about that because
16: right.
3: I had to get the smoke out of the house. And it's really the only good vent in the house, right?
16: Mm-hmm.
3: So I just put the machine right under the vent hood. And she's like, well, I have to cook. And rah, rah, rah. And I was like, well, I think you'll live.
16: Well, she is Linja, by
3: yeah.
16: the way.
3: Yes. So I let it go. You know, I worked around. I had a workaround. So, but you mentioned, and there is no way, I thought, there is no way at $5 a coin, we will sell all these coins.
16: We sold 110.
3: Yeah.
16: Because they ended up using, the 100 Club used their cards to hand out for people to vote with.
3: That's crazy.
16: Yep.
3: And I honestly thought I shirked you off.
16: Right.
3: I'm like, we're fine. I mean, you're like, oh, you didn't make enough coins. Those will go fast. And I'm like, no, you're crazy, Kev.
16: Yeah. And
3: I'm
16: not
3: like,
16: all of them got turned in. Some people paid the $5 and kept them.
3: And kept them.
16: Yeah.
3: They're cool.
16: They are cool. They're
3: yeah.
16: very cool.
3: That's hilarious. Yeah, it was. Oh, you want to? Should we take Sharon?
16: Oh, this absolutely.
3: Yeah, let's take Sharon real quick. Sharon, you're on News Radio KKOB with Eric and Kev. How you doing? Are you there, Sharon?
12: Nice.
3: Okay, there we go. We got you. How are you doing?
12: Good, good. How about you guys?
3: We're doing good. How big is Kev's head now that he won the barbecue competition?
12: Well, you know, you see no hair up there, so it grew a little bit more.
16: Right? And Tammy would have an opinion on that.
3: Tammy was like,
16: going to listen to May call in as well.
3: Tammy said you're going to be incorrigible.
16: Uh-huh.
12: Yes. No, but it was. His meat was phenomenal that night. It was really, really good. And I'm so happy we were able to be there and to help out and have a great time with everyone.
3: Did you have fun at the competition?
12: Of course.
3: I had a blast. I mean, mm-hmm. the energy, the people would come up to me. I'm on air and people would just start talking to me.
16: Right.
3: They didn't give a rip.
12: Yep.
3: And I didn't care either. I mean, right. they're good people.
16: Uh-huh.
3: So, it was a really, really cool event.
12: Yes, it was.
3: You know what was sneaky cool was the goats, the little mm-hmm. petting zoo in the back.
12: Oh, the two little goats? Yes, they were so cute.
3: It was really cool. And the vendors, and it was awesome.
12: Yeah, it was great. The turnout was awesome, too. There were so many people there, and everybody was enjoying everyone's food. But I do have to say, his was the most tender and flavorful. It was really good without sauce.
3: Yeah. Yeah. No sauce.
16: No sauce.
3: No sauce, which
16: was crazy.
3: I had some
16: at my booth, and some people took it, but,
3: yeah.
16: No, but I recommended without sauce.
3: It didn't need sauce.
16: Mm-hmm.
3: And I'll tell you, this is the thing. I still feel kind of gross about it. I ate the fat.
16: Oh, yeah, absolutely.
3: I ate the fat. I ate everything. And that was tough, man. You know, I'm telling you, because I'm not a big eat the fat guy, and I ate the fat. Mm-hmm. It was too delicious. Well, Tammy, thanks for calling in.
16: Oh, Sharon.
3: Sharon, okay. I'm sorry. Sharon, thanks for calling in. I don't know why I said Tammy. I'm losing it. It's Monday.
12: Bye.
3: Take
12: love
3: care, sweetheart.
16: Yeah, first Monday of the week.
3: Yep. Take care. Bye. Cute. Look at how cute your family calling in. All right, when we come back, Kev's going to give his recipe for brisket, and then we've got a lot to get to. We'll give our final thoughts on the barbecue competition, and the secret recipe is headed your way.
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7: All right, traffic right now. Seeing some heavy rain over parts of the city. Be careful out there. Headed west on I-40 between 2nd Street and Coors. You still got some slow-moving traffic both directions of I-25 near the construction zone. You're going to see some slowdown. Traffic also continues to move a bit slow. Headed west on Paseo near the river. I'm Michael Carlisle with KKOB Traffic every 10 minutes on the 7s.
8: 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Call the Traffic Tracker hotline at 505-767-9167. 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
9: At 6:18, it's 68 degrees in Albuquerque with a lot of rain, and it looks like we're under a flood watch until Wednesday at 6 a.m. It's 60 and cloudy in Santa Fe at 96.3 News Radio KKOB.
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16: Oh, for sure.
3: All right, 243-3333. We've got one of your competitors calling up, Joseph. His brisket was phenomenal, too. Joseph, you're on News Radio KKOB with Eric Strauss and Kevin. How you doing, buddy?
26: Doing good, man. How are y'all? Hey, Kevin, how's it going?
16: Excellent. How are you?
3: Hey, thanks for doing it again. We super appreciate you competing this year.
26: Oh, yeah. No, I mean, even though I didn't didn't win, and that's why I'm at home cleaning the kitchen before my wife gets home instead of sitting in the studio with y'all.
3: Next year.
26: It was a super fun event. I enjoyed the heck out of it, just like every year, and I look forward to giving another shot next year.
3: Yeah, dude, I think you're going to break through. I really do. I mean, you're really close. Everybody won a prize, so that's one good thing. That right, Kev? Joseph, you got something, right?
26: Oh yeah, I got the Damascus steel knife.
3: Oh, yeah,
26: nice. you weren't even kidding. That thing is sharp.
3: I told you, holy cow. Be careful with that thing. It is not messing around, dude. That thing is the real
26: deal. Just to make sure.
3: Yeah, I told you, it's sharp. Like Buck and I were afraid to pull it out of the sheath. That's how sharp it is. Right. Yeah.
26: I waited till I got home. My wife was like, "Hey, we should check that out," and I'm like, "No. Wait till we get home."
3: Yeah. Yes. Mm-hmm. Yes.
26: Anyway. I just wanted to say, Kevin, congratulations, man. I wish I had a chance to get over there and taste your brisket while we were there. But congrats, man, and we'll see you next year.
16: Okay, sounds good.
3: Joseph, thanks for doing it again, man. Give the wife a hug from us. Okay, take care. His wife is such a nice person, too.
16: Cool.
3: Let's go to Gina real quick. And then we'll. Gina, you're on News Radio KKOB with Eric Strauss and Kev.
0: Hi, Eric. How are you?
3: Good. How are you doing, Gina?
0: I hear you sit next to a person with a really big head.
3: Yes, and it's bigger now that he won the barbecue competition.
16: It was pretty big before, but now it is bigger, I have to admit.
0: I'm so glad you got to taste it and all the judges got to taste it. I did not get to taste it.
3: You're kidding me.
16: Nope. And there were several staff members inside.
3: Oh.
16: So Gina's a lodge member, and she was there helping as
3: Gina,
16: well.
3: Oh, Gina, I'm an elk now, too. Nominee, whatever.
0: Nominee.
3: Candidate. Nominee. Candidate.
0: You're close.
3: Yeah, but I'll be part of I'll have the secret handshake here in a little bit.
0: I know. Next year, I'm going to have to eat first, then work.
3: Yeah, and the other thing I would recommend is, why don't you compete? It's free.
0: Well, because I committed to Tam that I would help her this year, so I have to do that.
3: Okay. Next year, though. Next year.
0: But it was a great event, great cause, great people. You know, the rain did not deter anything.
3: Yeah, it was phenomenal, wasn't it?
0: It was phenomenal.
3: Well, thank you for calling in, and again, appreciate all your hard work.
0: Oh, absolutely. Anytime, and congratulations, Kev.
16: Yeah, thank you, and thanks for calling in, and we'll see you on Thursday.
3: These people love you.
16: Yep.
3: Yeah, they love you. Thanks, Gina. All right. 24333. They love you.
16: Of course.
3: Yeah. What's not to love, right? Is Craig a competitor?
16: Big, beautiful head?
3: Is Craig a competitor? Oh, then let's take Craig.
16: Yeah, absolutely. Keep him coming.
3: Craig, you're on News Radio KKOB with Eric and Kevin, the Pitmaster.
1: What's going on, gentlemen? Thank you guys for having me. Congratulations, Kevin.
16: Thank you.
1: I came close with that smoked beef tenderloin, but it was a super fun event.
3: Dude, the tenderloin was phenomenal. What place did you take?
1: Third.
3: Third place.
1: I got the really cool Spider-Man watch.
3: Yeah, you got the watch, dude. That's like a $350 watch.
1: I was super stoked. My kids love it too. My boys, they're 3 and 6. They were all over it. They wanted to take it right off my wrist.
3: Man, I'm super excited for it. When you lit up that flame inside the tent, I was like, holy macaroli. This guy's the real deal. Like, you don't mess around, Craig.
1: That was fun. It was fun. My question is, so I'm definitely going to do this next year too. I would like to know maybe some ideas as to what you guys would like me to cook. I love a challenge. And, beef tenderloins, that's relatively easy to make good. So a challenge would be cool. Any ideas?
3: Okay, let me think. And I'm going to stay tuned and listen to Kev break down his brisket for you. Okay? And then I'll give you some ideas on air here.
1: That sounds great.
3: Okay, brother. I appreciate you. Thanks for doing it again, Craig. Appreciate it. And it's fun. You're right, because now I can place the face with the name.
16: Mm-hmm.
3: It's kind of cool, isn't it? I really kind of enjoy that. All right, when we come back from break, we're going to do traffic and news, and then you're going to break down how you made this brisket.
16: Yes, sir.
3: An award-winning brisket now.
16: Yep.
3: As determined, I want to say this again. So if you're just tuning in, we had a barbecue competition on Friday. There were six judges. It was a blind taste test, so we didn't know what. There was no name connected with the dish.
16: And all in the same type of container.
3: All in the same container, all randomly numbered. And if you won, you legitimately won because it's six different people scoring it. And it was scored anywhere from tenderness to texture to flavor to smoke. And Kev won it all. And so you took first place. You got the Disket Grill, which I don't know. I don't think Nevin would mind if you raffled it off to give it away to the 100 Club, but it is an amazing Disket Grill. And you could pay that thing forward. It is an amazing.
16: Yeah.
3: I mean, it is custom. I mean, made. Mm-hmm. And you saw the thickness on that disc.
16: Oh, yeah. They're very well built. 30, I used to have one. I just don't.
3: You're not a Disket guy.
16: Yeah, I'm not.
3: It's 30,000 BTUs, mm-hmm. that thing. Yep. It's crazy. All right. We'll come back with that right after we take a look at.
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4: Short form is all it takes to get started.
7: As we take a look at traffic right now, you still got some slowdowns both directions of I-25 near the construction zone. Westbound on I-40 near Coors, you're still seeing some slow-moving traffic in that area. Traffic also continues to move a bit slow, headed west on Paseo near the river. I'm Michael Carlisle with KKOB Traffic, every 10 minutes on the 7s.
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7: 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Call the Traffic Tracker hotline at 505-767-9167. I'm Michael Carlisle from the 96.3 News Radio KKOB Traffic Center.
9: At 6:29, it's 67 degrees in Albuquerque.
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14: From 96.3 News Radio KKOB, I'm Mike Gaba. A tragic weekend on Albuquerque roadways left two juveniles dead in separate crashes, now under investigation. KKOB's Natasha Leba has details.
24: State police say an 11-year-old boy was killed Friday night on I-40 near Unser Boulevard after a Dodge allegedly speeding and driven by an impaired driver crashed into an SUV, causing both vehicles to roll over. The 18-year-old driver is facing multiple charges, including homicide by vehicle. Then on Saturday night, a 15-year-old girl died in a major crash at Coors and Bridge. Investigators say a Ford Mustang traveling at a high speed ran a red light and struck a pickup truck. Several others suffered serious injuries. Police continue investigating both crashes. Natasha Leib, News Radio, KKOB.
14: New details have been released in Friday's shooting at Highland Middle School in Hobbs.
27: Police Chief James Jones says officers responded around noon Friday to reports of gunfire and found teacher Kelly Matthews wounded outside the school. Matthews remains in critical condition but stable at a hospital in Lubbock. Authorities arrested a 13-year-old student after a brief foot pursuit. The student is facing multiple charges. Police say the motive for the shooting remains unclear as the investigation continues. Sultan Chani Salcedo, News Radio, KKOB.
14: Albuquerque Metro Crime Stoppers are looking for anyone with information on a group of five shoplifters who took off with an extensive amount of designer sunglasses from the Sunglass Hut in Albuquerque's Uptown. Those incidents occurred on April 4th and again on August 2nd. The sunglasses were valued at over $25,000. Security confronted the suspects, but the suspects threatened to use a gun. The males are described as Hispanic in their early 20s. Anyone with information is asked to contact Crime Stoppers anonymously and can do so at 505-843-STOP. Well, it's been a long summer, but Terry Travis reports, so are those lines for New Mexico chilies.
8: It's going to be a hiccup for us this year, but we got to keep working at it.
10: It was blazing hot for weeks. Chili farmers also had to contend with some migrating bugs and accessing well water. This week, they've got muddy fields because of the latest monsoon blast. Across the state, shortfalls of 20 to 50% are predicted. Ed Ogas, president of the New Mexico Chili Association, says there is a bit of good news, though.
8: I'm thinking we're going to have a pretty good red chili crop this year. I think because all the green is turning red.
10: If you want green chili specifically, it may be worth it to skip hours in line and just head down to Las Cruces, where the fruit is more plentiful. Terry Travis, News Radio, KKOB.
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3: Sorry, man, Candy, we're listening. We were just talking about some interesting stuff at the lodge. Now that I'm an elk, like, unlike somebody who wouldn't kick down the 30 bucks.
16: Yeah, man, Candy, what's
3: God,
16: up with that?
3: God, he's tight with the money, yeah. Dude. And he'll waste money on stupid, stupid crap. He'll waste all kinds of stupid. And I'm sitting there leaning on this guy, and he won't fold.
16: Nope.
11: Oh, that's so funny.
3: 30 bucks.
11: I kept saying, well, now that I have two or three friends that are all
3: elks, why you're not part of the club.
11: Right? Why can't I just go in as a guest?
3: Come You'll on. Never hear the end of it.
16: Some lodges have a restriction. You can only come we're in like
3: restricted.
16: Three times
3: as You know what we're restricted? We're restricted against tight-ass friends who won't kick down the 30 bucks.
11: I love that place, though. So you know what's going to happen.
3: Come on, man.
16: Well, if you do it right away, you both can get initiated on the same night.
3: Yeah.
11: What? So what kind of, is it some kind of secret ceremony? You know, is there?
16: There is only one thing about the ceremony that is secret. The rest of it is wide open. And yeah. You just go
3: well,
16: around
3: why don't
16: the room.
3: You join and find out?
16: Yeah, exactly.
3: We could do it together.
16: Don't worry. We provide the goats, man, Candy. You don't have to bring your own.
3: Yeah. Like there's goats.
16: Right.
3: And come on,
11: Kev
3: man,
11: knows
3: Candy.
11: How to cook it, so.
3: Come on, man, Candy.
11: What? You know what? You know I'm going to be in. Come on.
3: We're
11: now.
3: Waiting. We're you waiting. Know? Kick down. Come on now. 243-3330. I'm happy to do it, by the way. Right. You guys do a lot of good stuff through the community.
11: Oh, so. They do everything for us. Yeah, we so. Love them.
3: Someone requested Brandon Sanchez's phone number, which I thought That's was good. Really cool. So I'm going to have to look. Surprisingly, I should have it like memorized, and I don't know why I don't.
16: Mm-hmm.
3: Not such a trip. So
16: you substitute for the Google now for people?
3: Can I what?
16: Are you substituting for the Google now? People calling you
3: yeah,
16: for numbers
3: no, they
16: now?
3: Text me all the time for uh-huh. different stuff. Yeah.
16: Okay.
3: So, but it's fine. I like it. Let's take Steven. Steven, you're on News Radio KKOB with Eric Strauss and the Pitmaster, Kevin.
12: Hey, Mr. Strauss. Glad you joined the family.
3: Oh, you're an elk?
12: My grandfather was an elk. My father was an elk, and so am I an elk.
3: Oh, that's cool. Well, that's cool. I didn't know that.
12: Yeah, we started at the old elks when they had the pool over there up of a,
16: yeah.
12: Up by the university.
3: Oh, wow. That's way.
16: We moved into our current building in 2001.
3: That other building was really cool, too.
16: Yeah, uh-huh. I never got to see it, but I heard about it.
3: Yeah, it was a really cool mm-hmm. building. Well, Steven, thank you.
12: Club.
3: Thank you
12: we
3: for the
12: kids.
3: Thank you for the call, buddy. I appreciate you.
12: God bless.
3: Take Bye-bye. Care. Steven's an elk.
16: Yeah, very nice.
3: Everybody's an elk, man, Candy. Uh-huh.
11: There you go.
3: Weird.
16: Everybody but man, Candy.
3: Look, you're you should just pay the 30 bucks just to shut us all up.
11: What you know Look, is going to happen.
3: Every time they call in, I'm going to go, except for... Man, Candy, you don't want to hear
11: that. That's a good shtick, though, too.
3: I'd rather you just be an elk so we can get initiated at the same time.
16: And by the way, we signed up 5 new members on Friday night.
3: Yeah, that's really cool.
11: Wow, that's
3: all right. We're going to take a quick look at KKOB traffic. Then we're getting the famous brisket recipe. All right,
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7: Traffic right now with rain falling over much of the city right now. Be careful out there. You will continue to see some slowdowns westbound on I-40 near Coors. Both directions of I-25 near the construction zone. You got some slow moving traffic. I-25 right now between Albuquerque and Santa Fe. Not seeing any problems in either direction. I'm Michael Carlisle with KKOB Traffic every 10 minutes on the 7s. Need a tree trimmed or removed? 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Call the Traffic Tracker hotline at 505-767-9167. I'm Michael Carlisle from the 96.3 News Radio KKOB Traffic Center.
17: Rain and thunderstorms becoming increasingly likely this evening and through the overnight. Embedded heavy downpours at times. 57 Albuquerque's low. Santa Fe drops to 52. For Tuesday, it's an active flood watch day. Cloudy skies. Rain and thunderstorms expected all day long off and on. Some embedded heavy downpours in the mix. High 65 Albuquerque and only 60 in Santa Fe. This is your forecast from KOAT Action 7 News. I'm meteorologist Eric Rain.
11: At 6:38, we've got drizzle and 67 degrees in Albuquerque. It's 60 and drizzling in Santa Fe right now at 96.3 News Radio KKOB.
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3: Yeah, Eat My Meat Martin didn't show up. Can you believe that?
16: He was scared of me.
3: What is going on with that? If he calls in, I'm going to give him bleep. If he's out there listening, Martin. Because Charles showed up. Kevin showed up. But Martin didn't show.
16: Nope.
3: With his carne adobada. All right, Kev, break it down. How did you make the brisket? You said you would say on air.
16: Yep,
3: so
16: I will explain exactly how I did it. I bought the brisket about 2 weeks ago because we found it on sale somewhere. I thought it was Smith's, but Tammy thought it was Sam's Club.
3: Okay.
16: But I say that just to point out that that part doesn't matter. The biggest part is it was Select, and it was a nice,
3: so
16: good
3: explain
16: big one.
3: What's Select. And if you're just tuning in, joining me is Kevin Campbell. He won. He is the pit master this year for the second annual. Last year, you took third, correct?
16: Yep, I took third last year.
3: Last year, you took third. This year, you took first.
16: Mm-hmm.
3: And explain the differences between the different types of brisket.
16: Okay, and so I just misspoke. It was choice. Okay. Select is the lowest graded one.
3: Okay.
16: And there's a non-graded one, too, so you never know what you're going to get on the non-graded because it costs people money, and usually don't find those in the supermarkets and whatnot.
3: Okay.
16: But then Select is the lowest one, and then Choice, and then Prime is the highest one. And that's what I bought last year was Prime.
3: Prime.
16: And then above that, you got Wagyu and, you know, all that fancy
3: stuff.
16: Because
3: that's where Joseph went.
16: Yeah,
3: he went Gold Star Wagyu. Uh-huh.
16: Yeah, I wonder how much he spent on that. It had to have been crazy.
3: It was expensive for sure.
16: And so then I obviously, a couple weeks ago, I froze it. Mm-hmm. And then I took it out of the freezer, let it thaw out in the refrigerator. And then on Wednesday night, I trimmed it up like any normal brisket. You go on YouTube.
3: See, I don't trim my brisket anymore.
16: Okay.
3: I don't, because I trimmed one time, and then it turned out like bleep on me. Yeah, that's not me, by the way.
16: That one was
3: that
16: me.
3: That one's not me. Ha! For the first time, it's not me.
16: Right.
3: Okay, so how much do you trim off? Because I remember I trimmed mine, and it totally ruined the flavor of the meat.
16: Okay, so the biggest thing, this one didn't have what they call a deckle. That's like the big mohawk of fat.
3: Uh-huh.
16: Take that off. And then the thin part down in the flat, I trimmed quite a bit off of that because it's too thin for the process, for the cooking.
3: Okay.
16: Even, back when I just smoked them. And I did that just because it would ruin it. It wouldn't be edible. It would be way overcooked.
3: Okay.
16: Yeah.
3: Okay, and so we trim the fat.
16: Yep. Well, not a whole lot of fat.
3: Not a whole lot.
16: Not a whole lot.
3: Okay.
16: And then you know, and just clean it up.
3: Yeah.
16: You know, kind of thing, and just you know, make it look nice. And then I seasoned it, and here's the secret to my seasoning. SPG, salt, pepper, garlic.
3: That's it.
16: That's it.
3: Crazy because it tasted like way more than that.
16: Yep.
3: I mean, you could chime in, man, Candy. You tasted it too.

0: you have to underneath. Get rack underneath. Yes. Uh-huh. Okay.
1: Yeah.
0: So cookie sheet and a rack so that it sits like an inch off the cookie sheet.
1: Yeah, I think it's about a half an inch, maybe half an inch.
0: Okay.
1: Somewhere
0: like
1: there.
0: A cookie rack.
1: Yeah, yeah,
0: like
1: exactly.
0: A cookie rack. Like, okay.
1: A cooling rack, I think, is what a lot of people use them for.
0: Okay.
1: And then.
0: Because I'm glad I asked that because that was confusing me a bit. Mm-hmm. Okay, go ahead.
1: Sorry. And then the next morning, I think it was about noon, I put it on the smoker. And set the smoker to 225.
0: Now, you use a... Tell them what smoker you use.
1: So, mine is a Camp Chef Smoke Vault 24. So, it's 24 inches wide. Uh-huh. And...
0: propane,
1: it's
0: right?
1: Propane. The very bottom is a propane burner. And then right above that is a cast iron... pan, if you will. That's where you put the wood chips. And I use apple wood chips and wood chunks.
0: You soak... No,
1: I do not soak them.
0: Wow. Okay.
1: Just the science behind soaking them means they have to dry before they can burn. And so, and I know there's two different camps. You know, people argue about soaking, no soaking, and I don't.
0: You're soak. A non-soaker.
1: Yep, exactly.
0: Okay. All right.
1: And then right above the wood is a water pan, and then racks of meat up on top of that. And there's vents at the bottom and vents at the top for air to come in and pick up the smoke.
0: Okay, and that's a good idea, too.
1: Yeah.
0: All right, real quick, let's take Scott.
1: Okay.
0: And before I am interrupting you, but Scott, you're on News Radio KKOB with Eric and Kevin.
2: Hey, Eric and Kevin. Kevin, I'm sorry. This is just a random call. I'm just driving back from work and whatnot. And, Kevin, I know you're talking about smoked meats and whatnot, which is awesome. Mm-hmm. Don't get me wrong. I mean, that's great. As always, Eric, hope you're doing well. Hope your back is doing well. Hope you got your special chair.
0: Yep. And, yes to everything. Yeah.
2: But, I just, like I said, it was just a random call and I started thinking, of course, you know about, KKOB's favorite caller, Bert.
0: Yeah.
2: And I don't know if it's B-U-R-T or B-E-R-T, but either way, Bert, you know, I mean, he's one of the classics.
0: Yeah.
2: And I just wanted to say real quick, maybe you might want to think about getting him to come down. Maybe,
0: oh, trust
2: maybe
0: me.
2: KKOB sponsoring.
0: I am telling you, Scott, you cannot get Bert, and we've tried a lot of different ways. You ain't getting Bert out of Bert's man cave. You think you can get, if you try to get Willie out of the man cave, bad things happen. You get Bert out of the man cave, and I think the world is coming to an end.
1: Yep.
0: The apocalypse is on its way. Yeah.
2: I'll end the call here,
0: okay.
2: And I'll just say he would be a great guest.
0: Let me make you this 1,000,000% promise. I have tried every which way but loose.
2: Okay.
0: All right. Trust me, we've tried. We've efforted that big time. I appreciate it. I mean, we tried to, the Beanie Weenies in Black hosted at Bert's Ranch would be awesome with tequila shots and rattlesnake venom. All right. Let's get back to dry brining.
1: Okay. So, once it's dry brined, then I put it in the smoker at 225.
0: Uh-huh.
1: And then till the meat gets up to 165 degrees.
0: Okay.
1: That is typically where a brisket
0: Mad
1: will stall.
0: Mad rare right there, right?
1: No, that's almost well done.
0: Okay. Okay.
1: Yeah. Yeah. Medium rare is like 130.
0: Okay. So you're 165.
1: 165.
0: Right now.
1: And then what typically people do is wrap it at that point and keep it in the smoker or smoke it open. And there's camps on wrapping or no wrapping.
0: Okay. What do you do?
1: That's where I take it out. I let it sit for just a little while to cool down so I can handle it.
0: Yeah.
1: And then I vacuum pack it.
0: Okay.
1: In a, food saver type vacuum pack thing. And then I put it in sous vide. And sous vide is French for under vacuum.
0: Yeah.
1: And it's and then once you have it all wrapped, you put it in a water bath. And then, so the water never touches the meat because it's in, because it's vacuum sealed. And then I have heaters that go in and heat the water up.
0: Yep.
1: And then, of course,
0: what temperature do you do the sous vide?
1: That's key with this as well. 180 degrees.
0: 180.
1: Okay. 180. And most people take their briskets up to 190, 200. I've heard even like 205 to get them more tender. But the problem that I think with that is when it gets that hot, the meat, tissues boils, like tighten
0: yeah,
1: up,
0: yeah,
1: and then they expel all the juices out of it.
0: Yeah,
1: like going to only 180 doesn't do that.

0: that. And then one of the most important things, if you take anybody takes anything out of this, the most important thing with the brisket is to rest it. Don't try hurrying. Like Justin had a problem with his smoker, and he had to hurry.
1: He had to hurry
0: he paid the price. He paid the price for it.
1: We all pay the price.
0: Exactly. Resting is the most important part, I believe, of cooking a brisket.
1: Okay, so we sous vide to 180.
0: Yep.
1: For how long, or it's temp-based?
0: That is time, and time really with the sous vide doesn't really play in a part. I think I got it in the sous vide about 10:30 on Thursday night, and then about 9 o'clock, I turned the sous vide down to 150.
1: So how long is that?
0: I don't know.
1: So 10 hours?
0: Yeah, 10 hours or so.
1: Wow, so it's in there a long time.
0: Yeah, I started cooking it at noon on Thursday, and then when I took it out of the bag, out of the sous vide, because that's part of why I had my camper there, too, because it was plugged into electricity, I could do the sous vide.
1: Yeah.
0: And then I took it out of there, I think it was about 5 o'clock, 5:15, somewhere around in there.
1: Okay.
0: And trimmed it up and set it in the containers to go turn in.
1: Wow,
0: and,
1: so straight from the sous vide to eat.
0: Yep. Yep.
1: Wow.
0: Yeah, because that.
1: I thought you put it back in the smoker for some. No.
0: No.
1: Wow.
0: Go right from the sous vide to serving. Because that is the, that was the rest.
1: Let's take Martin.
0: Okay. Quick.
1: Martin, you're on News Radio KKOB with Eric Strauss and Kev.
2: It's a sad day in America.
1: Yep. Kev's the pit master, by the way. Somebody didn't show up this year.
0: Right.
2: No, I was part of that whole landfill stuff that was on the news. We were a day behind and all that stuff, so I wasn't able to make it. I was out, worked late, but Kevin, I want to congratulate you for beating my meat, even though my meat wasn't there.
0: Well, thank you very much. I appreciate it.
1: Maybe you'll bring your meat next year, Martin.
0: Absolutely.
1: It's not the same without you there, brother. So. You know I'm giving you hell, but we love to have you around.
2: I'm sorry that I missed it, but I'm sure it was a great time, and you guys are great hosts, and next year.
1: All right. Thank you,
0: perfect.
1: Brother.
0: Perfect. Thank you.
1: Thanks for calling in, Martin. Sorry you had to work. That sucks. That does suck.
0: Mm-hmm.
1: Yeah. What? Oh, we have to take a look at traffic? Okay. Oh, I'm sorry. We'll take a look at traffic, and we'll wrap it up.
0: Okay. Sounds good.
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5: With rain falling over much of the city right now, be careful out there. You will continue to see some slowdowns westbound on I-40 near Coors. Both directions of I-25 near the construction zone. You got some slow-moving traffic. I-25 right now between Albuquerque and Santa Fe. Not seeing any problems in either direction. I'm Michael Carlisle with KKOB Traffic every 10 minutes on the 7s.
6: See an accident? Call the Traffic Tracker hotline at 505-767-9167. I'm Michael Carlisle from the 96.3 News Radio KKOB Traffic Center.
7: Rain and thunderstorms increasingly likely this evening. Showers overnight with some embedded heavy downpours. Active flood watch. 57 Albuquerque's low. Santa Fe drops to 52. For Tuesday, cloudy and rain-soaked skies off and on throughout. Some embedded heavy downpours. It'll be a flood watch day. High only 65 Albuquerque and 60 in Santa Fe. Rain still likely Tuesday night, but on Wednesday, showers and thunderstorms expected to become a bit more scattered and hit and miss, but another cool, wet day with a high of only 65 Albuquerque and 59 in Santa Fe. This is your forecast from KOAT Action 7 News. I'm meteorologist Eric Green.
8: At 6:52, we've got drizzle and 66 degrees right now in Albuquerque. It's rain and 59 in Santa Fe at 96.3 News Radio. KKOB!
1: All right. Tammy's calling in. Let's bring her right on because we're running out of time. Tammy, you're on News Radio KKOB and your new husband pitmaster, by the way.
9: No, that's Fathead.
1: Yeah.
9: Yes, his new name is Fathead.
0: Uh-huh.
9: But he did wonderful. I am very proud of him and everything. But I wanted to call in and tell you guys, thank you so much for allowing us to host you. We had a blast.
1: It was fun.
0: Yeah, everybody had a good time.
9: Our lady with the baby goats and everything, she said she has not had so much fun in a very long time. And obviously our vendors did very well, and they had a wonderful time. I had some kids helping us, and they want to come back and help with more stuff, but they want to do the barbecue again.
0: Yeah, the Highland High School football team, right?
1: Yeah, they're really cool kids. One set the rib down, he goes, wait till you taste this. It was pretty funny.
9: And I had a couple of my neighbor kids here also, and all they wanted to do was keep their apron on and keep helping with stuff.
1: That's so cool.
9: So we got to thank you. It's been such a pleasure, and now me and Buck are actually talking for next year, and we want to be able to do it in the spring so that we get that good weather again,
1: yep,
9: get more people out there.
1: That's vital.
9: My hot air balloon lady, she was really sad that the weather changed, but if we can do it when she's here again next year, she's volunteered her balloon again.
1: Yeah, that's cool.
9: So don't send him home without the grease coming out of his ears for me, okay?
1: Okay. All right, Tammy. Thanks for doing it, sweetheart. We love you.
0: Yes, awesome. Thank you.
9: You guys have a great night.
1: Yeah, take care. Bye. All right. So somebody on the text line, so the meat gets up to, hey, Strauss, can we get the recipe for the pulled pork as well?
0: Okay. Yes, absolutely. So the pulled pork is even easier. excuse me. That I smoked, I put on the smoker at the same time as the brisket, but I pulled it off of the smoker when it got to 165 degrees as well. And that was sooner because it's a smaller, massive meat. It doesn't take as long. And then I wrapped that in aluminum foil and let it cool off for a little bit, then wrapped in aluminum foil and then refrigerated it. And then the next morning, about 9 o'clock or so, 8 o'clock, I put it back into the smoker to let it finish cooking.
1: Gotcha.
0: That never went in the
1: CV. SPG again.
0: Two parts, coarse kosher salt, one part
1: granulated garlic
0: and one part pepper.
1: Thanks for doing it, man.
0: Absolutely.
1: Congratulations on the big win.
0: Mm-hmm.
1: Yep. All right, when we come back, the Dodge and Deb bill, which must get passed, and the Pope. I don't know about this Pope.
0: Mm-hmm.
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20: From ABC News, I'm Stephanie Officer. British authorities credit an alert Fairford farmer for spotting a suspicious incident early Sunday morning near a Royal Air Force base that hosts U.S. aircraft. ABC's Ian Pannell.
21: A local farmer says she spotted a group of hooded and masked men acting suspiciously near the base.
22: We suddenly saw a large group of men and they were panicking. So I think we sort of dazzled them. And they started to run.
21: Police swarming the scene early Sunday morning, evacuating nearby homes. A bomb squad deploying a robot to search white vans.
20: A link between Iran and the five suspects has not yet been established. They're out on bail without charge. SpaceX made history today, launching and bringing back the world's largest and most powerful rocket and spacecraft, Starship. ABC's Gio Benitez.
23: 3, 2, 1.
24: The world's most powerful rocket making history after orbiting the Earth for the first time. The 40-story tall SpaceX Starship and Super Heavy booster with its 33 Raptor engines lifting off from Texas just before 9 a.m. The spacecraft reaching an altitude of around 170 miles above the Earth, speed accelerating to more than 16,000 miles per hour.
20: Despite a court order, the Trump administration once again shut out a member of the press from covering the president. ABC's Mary Bruce.
25: Over the weekend, CNN was again shut out, prevented from traveling with the president on Air Force One and being a part of the pool, that team of networks that cover the president's every move. The president continuing to ramp up his attacks, even floating the possibility of getting rid of the briefing room entirely.
20: Congratulations are in order for Dylan Sprouse and Barbara Palvin. The couple just revealed on Instagram they welcomed their first baby together on Labor Day. In the picture, the couple wears Dodgers jerseys, the baby also clad in a Dodgers shirt. You're listening to ABC News.
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2: 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This product is not intended to diagnose, treat, cure, or prevent any disease.
5: Georgia's governor is declaring a state of emergency over global market volatility, saying he's suspending the state's gas tax for 30 days. First, there was stagflation, then shrinkflation, now funflation.
6: This is Jim Ryan. It isn't just girls who want to have fun, and despite the rising price of recreation, a Bank of America analysis suggests it's a price we're willing to pay. Government statistics show the recreation index rising 2.7% in the past 12 months, while spending on hobbies from arts and crafts to skydiving soared nearly 8% last month compared to August of last year. Jim Ryan, ABC News.
5: Love it or hate it, the holiday shopping season is getting closer.
7: More people will shop online this holiday season, according to Adobe Analytics. Vivek Pandia is the lead insights analyst for Adobe.
8: One out of every $4 will be spent online.
7: And he says it's not all about big ticket items anymore.
8: We're seeing consumers leverage it as a way to stock up on everyday essentials, personal hygiene products.
7: Overall, Adobe predicts Americans will spend more than $275 billion online in November and December. Mike Dubosky, ABC News.
5: The average nine-inning Major League Baseball game has increased by nearly 4 minutes this season. The league says 61 seconds of that increase is due to the automated ball strike challenge system. I'm Stephanie Officer, ABC News.
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17: 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Every Monday through Friday, 6 to 8 p.m. It's compelling. Incendiary. Cialis. For your soul. And Viagra for your brain. Jeff St. Louis, Man Candy, is your producer. Taking your calls and wrestling with this beloved audience I call the Viper Pit. Phenomenal. Phenomenal event, by the way. We'll take Carol's call. We'll get to some topics. 243-3333. You can call. You can text. Someone texted hot plastic and meat don't mix. Microplastics. I don't know if you know what sous vide is, buddy. Sous vide is like this,
18: Brother, I gotta tell you, I don't know what it is.
17: It's a water bath, but it's all food grade, you know, it's not like plastics. It's meant to heat up meat. So there's that, yeah. And you put these little warmer things in it, and it heats meat slowly. It's supposed to be really good for elderly people, because it breaks up the enzymes in meats and foods, so it's more readily digestible for older folks. So they use it for elderly a lot. But it makes meat really, really good, as you can see as Kevin won. Carol, you're on News Radio KKOB with Eric Strauss.
19: Hi, Eric. How you doing?
17: Good. How you doing, Carol?
19: I'm doing much better. I was going to be there on Friday. I had special secret sauce meatballs I was going to bring in, but
17: oh.
19: I put my back out.
17: Oh, man, I'm sorry.
21: Sorry we missed that.
17: You might have won with that. But go ahead, sir.
19: I didn't lift the crock pot, so.
17: Oh, I'm sorry.
19: But I'm sorry I missed that. Congratulations to Kevin and all those who won.
17: Yeah.
19: And who, did they have a first place winner for a side dish?
17: We did. We had a dessert competition because of the rain, I think it really hurt our turnout. The rain really affected the turnout, so we didn't have side dishes, but we did have a dessert competition, which was pretty cool.
19: Oh, that would have been lovely.
17: Yeah, it was fun. Yeah, I hope you come out next year. If we have it next year, God willing, the crick don't rise. Yeah. Carol, thanks for the call, sweetheart. I'm sorry about your back.
19: Thank you. Have a good night.
17: Yeah, you too. So Jeff emailed me. The People's Choice Award was the pottery. So we did the pottery and the turquoise for the People's Choice Award. And that was a really cool award, by the way. And so, Jeff, yes, they loved your pottery. And my wife loves the pot that you made her. So it's really cool. It's beautiful.
21: The comments pottery that we got were amazing.
17: Yeah, the pottery just looked phenomenal. So, I mean, it just looked amazing, to be honest with you. And I really appreciate the pottery. It was really cool. The drum, the pottery. There was some cool prizes this year. So there's that. 243-3333. So Tobiasen and Armstrong. Senator Nicole Tobiasen, Republican from Albuquerque, and House Republican leader Gail Armstrong from Magdalena announced today they are drafting legislation. And see, this is the Republicans. So if you're out there listening and you vote a straight Democrat ticket, stop. The Republicans literally could have saved public education. Let me say that again. The Republicans could have saved public education. Let me tell you that. Because they had a second grade reading bill that the Democrats threw in the trash in the Senate. Passed through the House. They threw it in the trash in the Senate. This is about 10 years back. It could have been a game changer. Absolute game changer for this state. But we're at the very bottom of everything. But again, this is the brilliance. And tell me, 243-3333, would you support a ducking debate rule? So the legislation will simply say you have to debate. So they're going to draft legislation to require by law at least one televised in-person debate between the major party candidates for governor for every future general election before early voting begins. Absolutely overdue. Absolutely overdue. No ducking the debates. The announcement comes after Democratic gubernatorial candidate Deb Haaland ended negotiations last week for a debate with Republican nominee Greg Hull. And let's be clear, her camp ended the negotiations. Let me just tell you this. Deb was never going to debate. She has everything to lose and nothing to gain. Greg Hull, and I've said this a million times, I even texted Mark Ronchetti because he had posted something on Facebook. I'm like, Mark, you're missing the point. The point isn't about negotiations. The point is Greg Hull has everything to gain and nothing to lose. Deb Haaland has everything to lose and nothing to gain. That's why there is no debate. I don't care what they say about dates, times, whatever. It all comes down to the fact that she was never going to debate.
21: Speaks to who she is.
17: And I am telling you, she is a nitwit, a halfwit, a no-wit, a no-wit, an absolute coward. Didn't want the debate, couldn't handle the debate, cannot articulate, must have a script, must be scripted. I mean, it's just, that's the bottom line. And I don't care what anybody says. That's the reality of it. So that's the reality. Period. The end. 243-3333. The announcement comes after Democratic gubernatorial candidate Deb Haaland ended negotiations, meaning New Mexicans are on track to head in November 3rd and into early voting starting on October 6th without ever seeing the two candidates for governor debate each other on the topics most important to our state. Like crime, like education, like the economy. So, you know, this was political posturing. This was a bunch of BS. And Deb Haaland was never going to debate. She wasn't. Coined the ducking debate rule. Now, I would call it the ducking Deb debate rule. This bill, if enacted, would prevent the unfortunate reality of this current election cycle for future general elections in New Mexico and allow eligible voters to make truly informed decisions. 243-3333, do you support the ducking debate rule? Is this should have been a rule already. If you, on your application, you must put that you will show up at this date for this debate. The debate date should already be set. When you turn in your application for governor, I assume they have to apply still, right? You have to prove credentials. You have to get so many signatures. When you turn in that packet, you have to agree, check the box. Here's the dates for that I can make the debate. And it's, what on earth could be more important than a debate in terms of her campaign? And Greg's going to show up. Greg's going to show up. New Mexicans deserve to see both candidates for governor on the same stage answering the same questions before they vote, said Senator Tobiasen. That's not a partisan idea. In fact, it's the bare minimum voters should be able to expect in our democratic process. When one candidate simply refuses to show up and actively ducks debates, voters are the ones who ultimately lose. Do you agree with the ducking debate rule? 243-3333. House GOP leader Armstrong said debates are a critical test for anyone seeking to lead the states. And I'll give you his quote when we come back from break. 243-3333. I can tell you this should be a requirement of every candidate running for office. You should absolutely 1,000,000% be forced to debate. And we'll pick up that 243-3333. Join the conversation if you've got the guts.
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17: Deb Holland rent free, someone texted. Well, yeah, she's a ding dong. She ducked the debates. You know what she's going to do to this state? Make it even worse. After 80 years of Democrat control, we're at the bottom of everything, as is evidenced by New Mexico improves from 50th to 48th in child welfare, child poverty rankings, all on the backs of the, that's not because of the Republicans, let me tell you, and it's not because of Trump. In this state, that's because of one word, Democrate, as they say in Norteña. And that's the bottom line. Period. The end. Lori, you're on News Radio KKOB with Eric Strauss.
14: Hi, Eric. I'm calling tonight because I understand what you're saying, but I have to say I am really one of the voters that is so tired of all the negativity. Now,
17: but Lori, hold on.
14: No.
17: Hold on, Lori. Listen.
14: I gotta say what I gotta say.
17: Hold on. No, I'm gonna cut you off right there because I'm not just being negative. This is the reality of New Mexico. So if you want to talk reality of New Mexico, worst in crime, lowest education, we rank 48th in national child poverty ranking. So go ahead and deal with the reality now. Go ahead.
14: You're not letting me finish my thought. I get that there are a lot of problems, and I am right there with you. But I don't think that the answer or solution is to call somebody a ding-dong or what have you.
17: Let's be real. Lori,
14: let me finish.
17: Because you got to deal with reality. Have you looked at her videos? I'm not trying to be mean. She's not a smart person. Lori, she's not a smart person. She's not a smart person.
14: I don't disagree. I agree with you. But the bottom line is, calling her dumb and being negative is not a way to pull her supporters the other direction.
17: You're not going to pull a Deb Haaland supporter any direction.
14: My question for those that are supporting her is, who do you think is going to be running the state? If she cannot come up with her own speech, if she cannot follow through with the conversation, if she cannot participate in a debate because she's going to look so idiotic, then how can you support her as the governor? Because she's not going to be able to do what she needs to do to run the state.
17: Which, look, so, I agree with you on, but I'm sorry. It's time to start calling an ace a spade. She is not an intelligent woman. She's not.
14: I have no problem with that, but saying she's not intelligent or saying something like that is something that is not going to turn me off as a voter. Me hearing people say, oh, she's a ding-dong, or she's retarded, or she's whatever. I don't want to.
17: I never use that word, by the way. I would never use that word.
14: You didn't.
17: But I, and generally that word, generally nobody uses that word anymore.
14: But it's the negative connotation. It's like, I'm fine with you saying she's not intelligent. I agree with you that she's not intelligent. But, you know, there's a way to get your point across without turning off your audience.
17: Listen, 90% of my audience isn't turned off. I get there's 10% that is. But here's my point to that. At this point in the game, anybody who votes for Deb Haaland, knowing that she literally ducked this debate, she did. She has nothing to gain from it.
14: She cannot carry on a conversation.
17: What's that?
14: You're right. She cannot carry on a conversation. She cannot reason through anything. I agree with you.
17: So let me ask you this. At the end of the day, you think that me calling her a ding-dong is going to sway a demagogue, like demagoguery Democrat voter that has the Deb Haaland sign in her yard? You think I could actually pull that voter away?
14: Not by calling her a ding-dong.
17: But do you think I could say anything? It doesn't matter what I say. She could literally rip off her mask and be Satan himself, and they would still vote for her.
14: There are a lot of people that would, but you know what? I'm an old-timer like you. I remember when candidates had to talk about their platform, and they had to talk about the issues, and it wasn't who can throw the most mud and see what sticks. I want to know candidates and what they are saying they want to do. And the more that I get to hear in an appropriate way how somebody's not doing that or somebody is doing that, that is something that I take and I use as an informed voter to make decisions.
17: Well, listen, I get your point, and I'll say to this, it's not a bad point, but calling Deb Haaland a ding-dong is really fun for me. And number two, she's a ding-dong, and I apologize, but she is. So I get what you're saying. Maybe I could soften it up a bit, but at the end of the day, I can promise you this. If New Mexico votes for Deb Haaland, we deserve everything we get.
14: Well, the people that vote for her do.
17: Yeah. And hopefully you don't, and hopefully
14: no,
17: there are...
14: I don't. I'm not voting for her. But I mean, I'm sorry. You can't show me anything that she's done. I need to know who's pulling the strings behind her back, because she certainly isn't doing it. If she can't talk to you, how is she going to talk to the legislature? How is she going to make deals with anybody?
17: Yep. Lori, it's a great call. I appreciate you.
14: Sure.
17: I love the debate, by the way. I love it.
14: Good.
17: Thank you. All right, sweetheart. Thank you. 243-3333. I'll take her point. But man, she's a ding-dong. I'm sorry. Eric, if Holland wins, watch who becomes her chief of staff. That will be the person who will run the state. That from Rich in the text line. I don't disagree with that. I don't insult people, by the way. No. I'm not even going to address that. Deb dodged the debate, divorce, dimwit, and DWI. This woman's incapable of running a bake sale, let alone the state of New Mexico. She's unable to solve a single problem facing the state of New Mexico. I don't disagree with that text, my friend. This girl is exactly right. I don't disagree with that either. Let's go to Willie. Willie, you're on News Radio KKOB with Eric Strauss.
10: Eric, how you doing, man?
17: I'm doing well.
10: Good. Sitting in the man cave, drinking a beer, in the 1.0 t-shirt, in my recliner, listening to the Strauss and the Man Candy. I got a nice good drizzle here. Talking about Ding Dong, DWI, Deb. It doesn't get much better than that. No, or more depressing than that.
17: Both. Both.
10: My one brain cell thought after more than a few beers and the rain, listening to the rhythm of the falling rain. You want to lighten it up a little bit? Yeah, let's just call her Ding Dong, Deb, who cares for the Bears. I mean, that's got to tear on the heartstrings somehow.
17: Willie, thanks for the call, man.
10: I am out.
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15: Well, caring about the Bears is probably a bad thing in some places here in New Mexico. But following up on ads against Deb, we should be questioning why she won't debate. And the reason she won't debate is that, number one, a lot of voters would be lost if she was to tell them exactly what she's going to do to improve education or to make life better in New Mexico. That's going to turn off a lot of voters. And there's a lot of people that are not awake at this point. I think Greg Hull, has taken the high road and has not done negative ads.
17: Yeah.
15: He probably needs to. He's behind.
17: Yeah.
15: Negative ads work.
17: Yep.
15: Negative ads work, and that's why they run them.
17: Yep.
15: And I think he needs to make a big point on why she won't debate.
17: Yep.
15: Of course, we all know that she probably doesn't. She's not intelligent enough to come back with answers on scripts she doesn't know. So
17: yes,
15: that's the reason she's not debating, and she knows she's ahead. So she's playing the Biden game.
17: Yep.
15: We're not going to debate because we're ahead, and we're just going to hold our position. He's got to shake her out of that position.
17: Yep.
15: Negative ads, calling her out and telling her what she's doing is assuming you're morons.
17: Yeah.
15: Because she's giving you platitudes and she's not explaining how she's going to do it. I'm Greg Hull. I can tell you exactly how we go from this point and improve the state.
17: Yep.
15: That's what needs to come through.
17: Art, it's a great, great call. Maybe the whole campaign is listening. Thank you for the call. All right, 243-3333. Do you agree with the Deb debate? Duck and Deg debate rule. I think that's well overdue.
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17: 243-3333. Oh, so close. Let's go to Claren. 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
28: Hi, Eric. So I have a comment and a question.
17: Okay.
28: So my comment is, you don't need to temper what you say about Deb at all. I think you're right on the money. And when you call her out and call her a ding-dong, you know what? That makes me happy, too. So we're both having fun with that.
17: Okay.
28: You call her whatever you want. I think... I think she's an idiot.
17: One of my friends, Dottie, was texting me, and it's a little stronger language, let me tell you.
28: I have a friend who's 80 years old. She's a retired lawyer. She worked for the state police and she cannot stand Deb Haaland, and she's a liberal.
17: Oh, wow.
28: So,
17: wow.
28: Yeah, so that tells you something. Anyway, yeah. So my question is, I understand that this amendment that they're creating is unique to New Mexico and is a direct result of what Deb Haaland's doing.
17: Yes.
28: But I'm curious if any other state has anything like this on the books.
17: Oh, that's a great question. I'll give you the answer tomorrow because I got to do a little homework on that. That's a great question.
28: Okay.
17: Claren, thank you for the call. And it should be on the books in every state, by the way.
28: Right.
17: You should have to debate if you want to run for political office.
28: I totally agree.
17: Yep. Claren, thank you for the call. Yeah, 1,000,000% you should have to debate. Especially with all the nefarious sleeper cells we're getting in America. Yep.
0: The only way that little guy can win
17: yep.
0: is to come up and just show people yep. what he's got.
17: Yep. Daryl, you're on News Radio KKOB with Eric Strauss.
2: Good evening, Eric. Number one, duck and debate, absolutely mandatory throughout the United States. I know that'll never happen because all that Deb and the Dems of this state, they're just going with the Biden, go hide in your,
17: yep.
2: you know, your thing. And it worked for Biden.
17: He got elected
2: as the president. So that's obviously what they're going to do. And it's going to win because of the current status of whatever is happening. Now, I hate to reiterate it, the risk of being redundant, but I'm going to back you up what that lady just called about. Hell yeah, man. You know, that gal called in saying, well, we need to be nice and take the high road. That hasn't gotten the Republicans anywhere for the last 80 years. The problem with the Republicans is that I really think that they're fighting with Queensberry boxing rules and gloves.
17: Yep, yep.
2: And the Dems have been kicking our arses for 80, 90 years because they're using UFC rules and fighting techniques.
17: Yep.
2: And we don't have the guts of the co-CEO Joneses to stand up and say, no, we're going to fight them, man. And let's start playing bloody, you know?
17: Yep.
2: And Greg Cole, man, if you're listening, go after them. Say, go after. What do you got to lose?
17: Yeah.
2: You know what I mean? Let's take it on, man. Roll
17: yep.
2: the dice and go after these individuals.
17: Bleepers. Daryl, thank you for the call, man. I appreciate
2: Thanks,
17: you.
2: Eric.
17: Appreciate you. Wow. Some good calls tonight. 243-3333. Oh, you have an AI? Go ahead, man, Candy.
0: Well, you know, they say several states have laws that require candidates to participate in a debate, but it's almost always tied to campaign financing. So if the public is actually
17: giving
0: you money for your campaign,
17: mm-hmm.
0: then you have to debate. But if you're flipping the whole bill by yourself, you can just, but to me, that just kills me because that just, you know, we're talking about how does the little guy win against these people with the deep pockets,
17: yeah.
0: you know, and these people that are sold out before they've even gotten into office.
17: And then people like my buddy raising money for a candidate that has $17 million. Like, ridiculous. Ridiculous. 243-3333, Steve Sarek, I'll come right back with your calls.
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5: 243-3333, do you agree with the ducking Deb debate rule? It doesn't say Deb in there. I'm adding that. I want to add ding dong, but Lori kind of scolded me a bit. Ducking Deb ding dong debate rule. God, it just flows, doesn't it?
6: I was caring about the Bears.
5: It just feels good. There should be... This should not only be state law. This should be... national. If you run for president, you have to agree to debate. Period. The end. Darth Rager Steve, you're on News Radio KKOB with Eric Strauss.
7: So I believe everybody in the last few callers in front of me, I believe they're absolutely 100% correct. The Republican Party needs to go after the Democratic Party. 100%. What they need to do with Deb, what Hall needs to do is go after in the commercials and say, all right, explain to me what it is that Trump did to CYFD. How did he make CYFD also screwed up? No, that would be
5: how is
7: you,
5: Trump made
7: Trump.
5: How New Mexico 48th in national child poverty rankings.
7: Exactly.
5: That's
7: they need they because she's going to live off Trump for the next 8 years.
5: Yep.
7: She's going to live off it if yep. she makes it that far. If she's not kicked out of office for being a knucklehead.
5: Yep. Steve.
7: But
5: go ahead.
7: But the thing is it's going to be all about Trump. And not only that, before or after her. The next person is going to blame Trump again. It's all because of Trump. They can't get over it.
5: Yep. You're right. And that's all they have to do. And these Norteñas and these lifelong Democrats will just vote her in. So.
7: Yep. Yes, sir.
5: Yep. Thank you for the call. It's just like with their legalized. Remember I had said you legalize marijuana and you force a ton of it underground. And I have argued this. I have argued this from the get-go as agents seized 6,300 cannabis plants at an alleged illegal grow site near Estancia. And that's the one they found. Raid followed 2-month investigation by New Mexico Regulation and Licensing Department. That's because it's fire-ready aim with the Democrats. There's no infrastructure. There's no money for regulation. It was just, we're going to get cannabis. That was it. Don't care. And if you disagree, I'm going to primary you. So there's that. Very optimistic text. In whatever time we have left, we need to change the minds that are on the fence. Our freedom and country are at stake. You can do this. Anybody can talk.

0: lead the way on this.
1: Where do they got cannabis?
0: I don't know if he means me lead the way or you lead the way. I don't know. Roger, you're on News Radio KKOB with Eric Strauss.
2: Hey, Eric, thanks for taking my call.
0: Yeah.
2: Hey, about that woman whose name I will not say because it leaves a dirty taste in my mouth to say her name because I know her, her history, what she stands for, and nothing that I know about her would be good for this state. And bear in mind, Democrats that might be tempted to vote for her, if she becomes governor of New Mexico, I'll guarantee you, along with a lot of my friends that study these things day in and day out, you will see an exodus out of New Mexico like we've seen out of New York and California, because she is totally unworthy to run any state, including New Mexico. And yes, I got more terms for her than just beanbag. I can't say them on the air.
0: Roger, thank you for the call, buddy. I'm going to let you go before you try to say them on the air. How's that? So, 243-3333. I don't know what this texter is talking about. I don't know. Clinton? I think he's texting about Clinton. Get over what? The war, the rape, the corruption? Are you talking about Clinton? He must be talking about Clinton. You know, remember the whole White House thing. Yeah, details. No, y'all Democrats didn't care about that at all. Matter of fact, you still let him speak at the Democrat National Convention. Who cares if he used his position of power to take advantage of a young intern? That's not rape at all. Sarah, you're on News Radio KKOB with Eric Strauss.
3: Well, at least I'll get more EBT food stamps with Deb Haaland.
0: No, you won't. You won't. Thank you for the call. Because she's going to drain the coffers. So there's that. 243-3333. Just ridiculous. How about you get off the EBT food stamps? It's a hand up, not a hand out. It's supposed to help you get on your feet. Darth Rager Martin, you're on News Radio KKOB with Eric Strauss.
4: Yo, Eric, Man Candy, Vipers, how you doing, man?
0: How you doing, man?
4: Good. Real quick, I'll just say, I agree, they should have to debate. For all races. And then I'll take it one step farther, from the city council members to the presidents of the United States. They should be random drug tested and alcohol drug tested, and then see what happens. Oof. I'm out.
0: Later. And that eliminated a lot of candidates. Scott, you're on News Radio KKOB with Eric Strauss.
5: Hey, Eric. I called in earlier. Sorry to call in again. Again, always check and make sure your back is good and you've got your stool and
0: yep.
5: all that.
0: Yep.
5: Again, I've listened to you many times, and I'll make this quick. And I just want to get a recap from you on your opinion. And I'll listen to this off the air.
0: Okay.
5: The way things have gone, the politics have gone, and especially when it comes to the Democrats, can you give me your basic opinion on why things have gotten so bad when it comes to the balance of powers anymore? And again, I'll
0: are
5: go
0: you
5: ahead
0: talking here in New Mexico and, or are you talking national?
5: What's that?
0: Are you talking here in New Mexico or are you talking nationally?
5: No, I'm here in New Mexico.
0: Okay, I'll tell you exactly why. Thank you for the call. I appreciate it.
5: Okay,
0: number one, poverty. The Dems promise everything and they keep people poor. And they keep them on the state dime. And you don't vote against Santa Claus. That's off the top. So there's a massive swath of Sarahs out there that all they care about is more EBT. What can the government give me? Handout, handout, handout. We are the number one state in the nation for welfare recipients. We have more welfare recipients than any other state in the union. That's number one. And you're not going to vote against that. That's number one. Number two, schools. Every liberal libby dibby do is a teacher in this state. And they hang up pictures of Obama. They hang up pictures of Biden in their classrooms. They go through DEI training. It's egregious what's AP. I can speak for APS. The liberalism is just out of control. I mean, if you put up a picture of Trump in a classroom, you'd be fired in minutes. But you can put up a picture of Obama in every classroom. I'm not exaggerating on this, by the way. So there's that. So it's indoctrination and it's keeping people on the dole. Period, the end. So there you go. Let's go to John quickly. John, you're on News Radio KKOB with Eric Strauss. Quickly, John.
6: Hey, that's a great summary. But one thing I want to say is I just think Hull needs to communicate this every chance he gets. I am not Trump. This is my record. This is what I did for the city of Rio Rancho. And this is what I believe I can do for the whole state, bringing us all forward, taking us all higher. We can do much better than the 80 years of Democrat control that we've seen. And this is how I'm going to do it. He needs to just continue that message and come with plans and come with ideas. Yep. And I think there's a lot of new blood in New Mexico that people are counting. And there are a lot of Norteños that also voted for Trump and are also
0: I hope you're right.
6: I think he can win over. He's got to sell it.
0: Got to run, John. Appreciate the call. Go out and make a difference in the world. Eric Strauss, I am outro.
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17: From ABC News, I'm Stephanie Officer. The district attorney in Tompkins County, New York, is looking closely at an alleged gang rape lawsuit brought against Cornell University and seven members of a campus fraternity. An attorney for one of those frat members accused in that suit is speaking for his client. ABC's Aaron Katursky.
18: The now former student, identified as Jane Doe, alleges seven Chi Phi fraternity brothers forcibly drugged her with ketamine and took turns sexually assaulting her. The lawyer for one of them is blasting the woman's lawsuit.
19: This young man will be exonerated, and we will repair him so he can live the life and as a good person that he can be going forward without the consequences of the selfish, selfish lawsuit against him.
18: Cornell's Chi Phi chapter is still barred from this campus.
17: Right place, right time. A plane of skydivers, some of which were trained EMTs, saw a small plane crash in a Wisconsin field Sunday and literally jumped to their rescue. ABC's Matt Rivers.
20: John Bechtel was one of the three skydivers who jumped into action.
21: There was one passenger who was laying on the ground, clearly had a head wound.
20: First responders arriving just minutes later, three people rushed to area hospitals, a fourth treated at the scene. For Bechtel, a former EMT and a veteran skydiver, he didn't think twice about making the jump.
21: When you see somebody in need, if you're able to help, that's just what we did.
20: The cause of that crash remains unclear, but just remarkable that those EMT-trained skydivers were nearby.
17: Hayden Panettiere's ex-fiancée Vladimir Klitschko is asking a Los Angeles court to make him the temporary guardian of their daughter's estate so he can be in a position to nominate an administrator to put in charge of it. Late last week, the former boxer said in court papers he's concerned if an administrator is not selected within weeks, there could be a high probability Panettiere's remaining property may be lost or damaged in the interim. The move is to ensure Panettiere's estate goes to their child, 11-year-old Kaya, once she's an adult. You're listening to ABC News.
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17: Travel experts say those going away for Thanksgiving should book their trip before Halloween.
27: Online booking site Hopper says the domestic round-trip fare for Thanksgiving is around $402, up 31% from last year. Book a hotel, and you can expect to pay $170 per night. Surging jet fuel prices are a major driver, but so is dwindling competition. This will be the first holiday travel season without Spirit Airlines, which ceased operations in May. It served only 73 markets, but exerted some pressure on the major airlines to reduce their fares. Jim Ryan, ABC News.
17: FBI co-deputy director Andrew Bailey is resigning from the bureau to spend time with his family in Missouri. LeBron James donned his 23 jersey for Philadelphia 76ers Media Day, telling reporters he's excited to play with friend Tyrese Maxey.
28: In order for us to be great,
0: we have to do things that are just not comfortable. We have to be comfortable with being uncomfortable. That is the best way to expedite being great. You have to fall in love with doing things that's uncomfortable.
17: James tells ESPN he'll split his time living between New York and Philly. For those who need a timeline check, music is a world within itself. Stevie Wonder is celebrating the 50th anniversary of Songs in the Key of Life. Wonder is releasing a four-song EP featuring previously unreleased recordings from the album Sessions, It's Easier, My Life Story of Love, I Can See the Sun in Late December, and I'm Into Living. I'm Stephanie Officer, ABC News.
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4: He's here. He's here. 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
5: Well, hey there. Thank you for being here. And this is the show that is just going to continue to get better as we go along. And the reason it will continue to get better isn't necessarily because I am planning on just kind of like stinking it up out of the gate and maybe get better with time. But I don't entirely discount that possibility either. But actually, what we're going to talk about is going to get better over the course of the show. And by that, I mean, we're going to start out talking about how the West is lost and how we are continuing to get our ass kicked by Islam. Today was another just chapter and verse in that, and how the UK is screwing us every which way. Then we're going to end up getting into a happier topic. We're going to win in Iran, and I'm going to lay out exactly how it's happening right now, what really ended up going down coming out of the weekend, the UN, the Xi meeting, all those things last week. And then we're going to end by talking about, in the third hour, a tale of two economies, but is it? Like, things are actually very close to being incredibly great. I know. It may not feel like it. I'm going to demonstrate all this stuff. Hey there, it is Brian Mudd. I am in for the great one, Mark Levin, obviously. And actually, as I talk about the show continuing to get better as we go along, it's going to keep getting better after the show, too, because Mark will be back with you tomorrow. So you've got that going for you, too. As we get going today, you can always connect with me at Brian Mudd Radio socially, the Brian Mudd Show podcast, wherever you get your podcasts. Always an honor and a pleasure to be here with you. So start out talking about how the West is lost, and mean that in multiple ways. I mean, it's just and the things that just do not begin to make sense. Out of Scotland Yard today, we hear this.
6: The five men who were arrested are being released on police bail this afternoon. To be very clear, this does not mean that the investigation is over. They are subject to stringent conditions on their movement and contact with others.
5: The very stringent, the stringent control. We're going to be looking at you. Hey, what is it? So we have
7: we have five potential terrorists that are taken in by the Brits. And they're there for not quite 40 hours. And I guess somewhere along the way is like, you guys, you've been here a while. I mean, it's been, what, 35, almost 40 hours? You got to be tired, right? Yeah, I mean, this isn't comfortable. I tell you what, we'll go ahead. You don't do these terroristic kind of things again. And we're going to keep an eye on you. It'd be very stringent. Very stringent. So tell me if anything about this sounds even somewhat reasonable. You had the British police that released five terror suspects on bail today. After, of course, they were arrested on suspicion of a terror plot targeting a U.S. airbase in Britain this weekend. Because naturally, that's what you do with Islam. Oh, I'm sorry. Their faces were blurred out. This is the other thing. We've really got to protect their identity. Because they're children. Actually, they're not children either. We just really have to, for some reason, protect their identities. And we're told that they're just young Brits between the ages of 23 and 25. Just young Brits. I mean, no one should be jumping to a conclusion that young men who look to be of Arab descent from London, arrested for attempted terrorism on a U.S. Air Force base, an Air Force base, by the way, that had previously been identified by Iran as a legitimate target, and whom President Trump said had been on the intelligence community's radar. Now, we should not in any way think that this is part of, like, some kind of Islamic terror operation. No, no. These are just young Brits. They're young. I mean, they could be, for all you know, confused with being like a young, strapping Prince William or Harry. You know, you can see that. That's why we had to blur out their faces. They really just do think you're stupid. I mean, with these Arab-like looking guys with their faces, they're blurred out. You know, they're just Brits, just from London. If it walks like a duck and it quacks like a duck, it could be a cat. Could still be a cat. Or something like that. So anyway, naturally, the next thing you do, other than we've got to protect their identity, is let them out on bail. So under British law, the five detainees could have been held for up to 14 days without even bringing any charges. Now, they have been charged, but even without any charges being brought, they could have been held up for up to 14 days. Or in the case of five potential, like, just, you know, young strapping Brit terrorists, we're going to let you out in under 2 days. Why not? You know, the bail release came after testing of, quote, barrels of material found in the back of three vans they drove to the base were not viable explosive materials. Okay, so we're being told that the stuff in their vans driven to the Air Force base were not viable explosive materials. But we have been told by British authorities that, you know, we're really keeping an eye on you, stringent conditions on your movement and your contact with others. So maybe it turns out they weren't skilled terrorists. Maybe it turns out that there really was a perfectly legitimate reason for these five young Brits to have driven three large vans with large containers of material to the edge of our military base, and then exited the vans with masks in the middle of the night. So, in reality, we don't know much about this case, in large part because, well, you know, authorities aren't telling us much about this case. But since when have you ever heard of releasing terror suspects on bail less than 2 days after an arrest? Have you ever heard of such a thing? Officials also said they're, quote, working to establish the full circumstances of the activity of those arrested, their knowledge, and any motivation behind this incident. Well, thank you for that. Thank you for that. Which, of course, it's always easier to do those things when you've already released those suspects on bail, right? It would be much easier to be able to establish what goes on with them when they're out of jail. So, by way of comparison, I was just kind of curious. Do you know the average detention for federal offenses in the United States? What do you think the average pretrial detention for federal offenses in the United States is? This isn't terrorism, just average pretrial detention. It's 353 days. 353. So, you know how it is a lot more comfortable to be an illegal immigrant, be an illegal alien in a sanctuary city, in a sanctuary state, than it is, say, in my home state of Florida? It would appear that it is much more comfortable to be a terrorist suspect in the UK than it would be in the United States. And this is also, and this is what really gets me, the latest indication of how the West is being lost. It is the case of political correctness that's killing us. Or in this case, came close to, but British society, but also increasingly what's happening in our society. Because as I've talked about, this is still about Islam. Give you a little idea here. According to the most recent UK census, which is over 5 years old, they do theirs around the decade turn when we do ours too, meaning the figures I'm about to give you are almost certainly a lot higher today, but this is the latest we had to go on, so from 5-6 years ago. Back then, approximately 15% of the greater London population was Islamic, with three boroughs supporting Islamic populations over 30%. This is how you have just your Brits from London that turn out to be Islamic terror. We don't know that. We don't know that. They could be, like, you know, in line to the crown for all we know, right? So anyway, in 2000, the Islamic population of the area was 7%. Okay, so by 2021, 15% in the greater London area. 20 years prior, it was 7%. If you go back 20 more years at the onset of the Muslim Brotherhood's 100-year plan, the Islamic population in that area was only 2.6%. Okay, you notice a trend? Every 20 years, the share of the population in that area has more than doubled, which is no small task when you talk about a city as large as London and the suburbs. That takes some doing. And it just so happened the last time I was with you guesting for The Great One, it was September 11th and the 25th anniversary of it. And I just so happened to talk about the Islamist 100-year plan and actually how we're losing in that plan. Like, we have not paid attention. You know, I mentioned that we forgot on the 25th anniversary of 9/11 because what a joke it is. The greatest insult. Who in their right mind would have believed that 25 years later you'd have an Islamist that was the mayor of New York City? We went from Rudy Giuliani to Kami Mamdani. I mean, you can't make that crap up if that isn't a sign of how much progress they had made. But beyond that, what I also brought to you was just the incredible growth of influence of Islam and the desire, the increasing reach of ultimately Islamic law, which is what takes hold when communities are taken over within the United States. You know, specifically, if you happen to miss that particular show, there were exactly two Islamic elected officials within the United States on September 11th of 2001. And today, there are 255 Islamists in elected capacities within the United States, including 4 members of Congress, 11 mayors, 18 judges, 2 to 255. And then this cycle would already have, on top of that, you've got candidates like, you know, the Michigan man, you know, just your normal Midwestern values, salt to the earth kind of guy. You know, the Abdul El Said, that guy, just your Michigan gander. He's born raised. He's kind of like just the strapping London lads. that were released today that are going to, they got to start talking to, I'm sure. I could even see, like, you know, Scotland Yard with their nightstick, like, in their hand, slapping their hand, going, we're going to keep our eye on you now. Real tough, like. So, yeah, the Islamists are looking and are well-positioned to add to the ranks this year and reach still higher levels of elected office this year. So, a quick refresh on the 10 basic steps of the Muslim Brotherhood's 100-year plan, and it was effectively an objective for each decade. You build Islamist organizations and networks to coordinate and operate around the world. You establish financial independence within them. You build social institutions within schools, charities, hospitals, and community organizations, you know, grassroots to be able to exact the cultural change that you're looking for. Then you influence education and intellectual life, cultivating a positive view of Islam. Then you influence the media, including the shaping of events and the way they're covered, all the political correctness that we see in play. Then you enter democratic institutions, specifically placing ideologically committed Muslims into government, NGOs, private organizations, labor unions. Then you use the existing Western institutions to gain control over and manipulate the Western way of life. Then you build political alliances. Then, or in their case, there's pretty much taking over a Democrat Party now, between DSA and the Islamists, you know. Then you develop parallel institutions. This is a long-term objective that includes developing sufficiently strong Muslim institutions and communities can operate with increasing autonomy, Dearborn, for example. And then the long-term ideological expansions, the final step of the Islamic conversion at the end of the 100-year plan. That includes, yes, the implementation of Sharia or Islamic law. Good times. And for more good times, be right back. I'm Brian Mudd, in for the great one.
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34: They absolutely remain under investigation as we explore multiple lines of inquiry. I also know there is significant interest in whether the current geopolitical context has a bearing on this incident. At Counterterrorism Policing, we're working within this context every single day. And at this stage, we are keeping an open mind in this investigation.
7: Oh, that's good! It's so good to keep an open mind and to be open-minded, and it's so good to release terror suspects on bail in under 40 hours, because why not? And it's so good to protect their identity, because, you know, why wouldn't you protect the identity of five London lads is all they are. Oh, my gosh, these people. It reminds me. So, you know, again, that's the Scotland Yard guy. He's supposed to be, like, the head security guy. And he's like, we're going to be very open-minded. We're very open-minded here. Remember my dad when I was young? He said, it is really good to be open-minded. But not to the point where your brain falls out. And herein lies. This is true of the left in this country. It's true of the left in England. It's true of the left everywhere. Their mind is so freaking open that their brain is falling out. This, by the way, explains the homosexual alphabet. How is it that you went from, hey, we're happy to be out of the closet, to now we have a whole homosexual alphabet and we just got tired of adding on letters, so we added a plus? Because, you know, if you can think of it, you could be it, that kind of thing. They used to be like the case when it came to achievement, not like, I identify as a frog, so, you know, or I'm really kind of a hermaphrodite. So in this case, We're very open-minded. We're very open-minded that maybe these aren't Islamic terrorists or something like that. We're very open-minded that maybe they really will. We don't know where this is going to go. You never can tell these things. So we're going to talk about what really goes on here, and I'm going to bring this home coming up next. Try Mud In for the great one, Mark Levin.
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34: We have, as you would expect, ensured that our protective security advice and posture remain commensurate to the threat. But be assured, we are considering this from every possible angle, including that this may be actively committed by proxies or individuals either knowingly or unknowingly working on behalf of a foreign state.
7: Yeah, so if this was an Islamic terror proxy, because, you know, Iran, the largest state sponsor of terror in the world, you know, they happen to be responsible for Hamas, Hezbollah, the Houthis. So if by chance these are members of a terror proxy of Iran, so we're keeping our minds open to that. That's why we, the great Brits, have released them on bail under 2 days that they were detained, and we released them on bail. But they could be members of an Islamic terror proxy. They could be members of an Iranian terror proxy. It's like a parallel universe. What world is this? How does any of them make any sense? Brian Mudd in for Mark Levin, and this is the story of what went on in England over the weekend and what ended up taking place today, where you ended up having the five men that are said to be from London between the ages of 23 to 25 that were arrested and charged with suspected terror, but then released. And as we are working our way through this, I mean, we've got to be careful about speculation.
34: I'm also very conscious that there is a great deal of speculation about what may or may not have been previously known about potential threats or activity. As I hope the public will understand, I will not always be able to share this type of information. What I do ask is that the public understand that we work hand in glove with MI5 to keep them safe from a myriad of threats and do everything we can to protect them.
7: Well, that is good to know. That is just great to know. The same way that, like, whole boroughs in the greater London area are protected, right? You know, like under Sharia law, where you had whole boroughs that have been taken over in London, which is all part of the Islamist 100-year takeover plan. As I mentioned, if you missed it earlier in the hour, if you walk back to the onset of the Muslim Brotherhood's 100-year plan, the Islamic population in the greater London area was 2.6%. 20 years later, 7%. The most recent census, it was 15%. It is certainly larger than that now. We'd be guessing. We don't know exactly. But if you ran the overall numbers, you're probably up not far from 20% at this point. And it's all part of the plan coming together. So here you have the woke and politically correct left, and then also those who may not be, but just are blind to what's going on with the Islamists that are exacting a plan to populate and take over whole communities, eventually whole governments, and then whole countries. They're intentional. And it's really weird to think that, hold on, there are people that get up every day, and what their goal is to ideologically bring about this Islamic takeover in time. But the same way, and I think this can be helpful in a political sense, especially for folks that are students of the Great One, you know, the whole Saul Alinsky rules for radicals thing. We know progressivism has been the ultimate long game. And you take a look at progressivism that goes back to the early part of last century, ended up getting its rules in the form of the rules for radicals in the 60s, and has been just that grinding long game ever since. And you see how those pieces come together and how they're willing to do it. Well, the Islamists, the same way. 100-year plan to make this happen. And they are in year 51, and it's going pretty darn well. So let's talk about the implementation of Sharia or Islamic law. So not so coincidentally to this overall conversation, it happened to be over the weekend that Fox News highlighted the story of a born and raised Warren, Michigan man, his name Justin Tye, whose values, you might say, are just a little bit different than the other Michigan man. No, because you've got just your Midwestern values, Senate candidate in Michigan, El Saeed. So Justin Tye views Michigan just a little bit different than the other Michigan man running for Senate. But anyway, in the story entitled Michigan Man Doxed After Exposing His City's Booming Islamic Surge, Takes Defiant Stand. So this Justin Tye was recently doxed after bringing attention to his city's Islamic takeover. And Justin reported that the city that he's lived in for 57 years is in chaos, as you've had five mosques that have been established within 7 miles, with a sixth that is on the way, that every available church and every available business building that has been out there is being turned into something Islamic. He said, even including restaurants. Quoting a neighbor of Justin's in the story, the neighbor said, I'm normally laid back. Things don't bother me. But it's like, this is my neighborhood, and they're just taking it over. And that's what bothers me. And they don't care. Right. And that's correct, because there's nothing about Islam. There's nothing about Islamic law that is compatible with Judeo-Christian values. Nothing that is compatible with Islam. There's nothing that is compatible with Islamic law that this country was founded upon. Nothing. You know, remember the exercise that we did with the proliferation of London's population. This is where your head might explode on this thing, although it may not come as the biggest surprise because of the reputation of Dearborn. But that same exercise we did for London, here is what's happened in Dearborn, Michigan, over that same window of time. So if you go right back around to about the onset of the Muslim Brotherhood's 100-year plan, Dearborn's Islamic population, 1980, stood at approximately 6%. Okay, 1980, about 6% Dearborn. By 2000, 28% of Dearborn's population was Islamic. By the way, back in 2000, 29% said they spoke Arabic at home. So 29% Islamic with 29% that spoke Arabic at home, which again gives you an idea of assimilation and the like. How about by the 2020 census? This is the most recent information we have to go on. As of 6 years ago, 55% of Dearborn's population was Islamic. Okay, so 6% to 55% in 40 years. You know, it's almost like it was part of a plan. And it's not exactly like Dearborn's small city either. And if it was 55% 6 years ago, again, I mean, no doubt the number's higher today, and we continue to see the stories out of Dearborn regularly to get an idea about that. And so how about Warren, Michigan? The focus of this most recent story by Fox. Well, it's starting from a much, much smaller base, but it tells its own kind of interesting story this way, and you can kind of see what the trajectory can be. In 1980, the Islamic population of Warren, Michigan was approximately 1%. 1%. By 2000, 2.5%. So it more than doubled, but I mean, you're still working off small numbers. By 2020, it was 6%. Okay, so remember how in London, every 20 years, we saw just more than a doubling? Well, you continue to see that pattern here. Remember

0: So the percentage is undoubtedly significantly higher in real time. If in 2020 it was 6%, and that was right before we saw the proliferation of what's described, where you had six mosques that popped up since then, a seventh that is being constructed right now, all these restaurants, all these other Islamist-related businesses, again, not assimilation, just takeover. Well, you see what's going on. They're in the proliferation mode the way that Dearborn used to be. The Muslim Brotherhood's 100-year plan is about takeover. It's not about assimilation. This isn't about, well, if we're just tolerant. They're not interested in tolerance. They're interested in takeover. And what they will do is take advantage of the tolerance to bring about their takeover. And so this takes us full circle back to where we started with the London men, just the London lads, the London lads. Just your typical cricket-loving, for all we know. They're just like cricket-loving, monarch-loving Brits, these London lads. Oh, the youth of today. In the Muslim Brotherhood's 100-year plan, generational consolidation is in the sixth stage, or what should be considered the sixth phase of the takeover plan. That is the part of the plan when second and third generation Muslims and Western cultures would then begin to occupy increasingly prominent positions in politics, education, business, media, and civil society. This timeline and their plan corresponds to the 2050s. But here we are in the 2020s. If you take a look at the Muslim Brotherhood's 100-year plan and you take a look at where they anticipated being by the 2050s, with the second to third generation Muslims and Western cultures that would take on all these different roles in society, they think they're going to get there until the 2050s. Here we are in the 2020s, and from England to Michigan, the second generation Islamists are well ahead of plan. So we're culturally up against an ideological movement that seeks to use a combination of terrorism and population to bring about forced outcomes. Just like what we've seen with no-go zones in London and Gay Paris, which are already governed by Sharia law, to communities like Dearborn and Warren, which are in the process of doing more of the same. And meanwhile, Islamists have found a home in the Democrat Party. They've grown a significant and growing footprint there, too. Remember, that was all part of the plan. But the left in this country and the ever-woke British government are just seemingly more interested in political correctness than even protecting their citizens or our bases against terrorists. So doing what we've been doing by placating Islamists in the name of tolerance, that's exactly what they count on. That's exactly what they're exploiting for desire takeover. It's still about Islam, and they are still continuing to win. And it seems like every time we have an example, it becomes even that much more absurd, like with what we're dealing with today. For example,
1: I have spoken before about the increasing breadth and complexity of the threats that we are facing. Often this threat becomes visible to us as criminal activity, often at a small scale, and committed by individuals whose primary aim is not terrorism, but a quick financial gain. It can be harder to spot. And to that end, I would ask the public to remain vigilant and report anything suspicious to the police.
0: Oh, there you go. It could just be a little terror for hire. It could just be a side hustle. You know, who hasn't thought about becoming an Islamic terrorist in the name of a little side hustle? It could just be that they're looking to make a little extra money. Who hasn't wanted to pad the pocket by, you know, doing a little Islamic terror? Loading three vans up with chemicals, putting on some masks, and going to a military base to try to blow things. I mean, who hasn't considered that possibility?

0: these young London lads and their little side hustle. Meanwhile, what do you think those behind the terror plot are thinking? What do you think the Muslim Brotherhood leaders, as they are continuing to carry out their 100-year plan, what do you think they're thinking about all this? I'm Brian Mudd, in for the great one.
1: Mark Levin.
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19: I'm surprised they released them. I wouldn't have done that. Look, they've been very good. They worked with us very closely. We know everything about them. We would not have released them.
0: He has a Trump presser today, and he says, hey, so how do you feel about these five London, the London lads? First of all, Trump said, yeah, you know, our intelligence folks have been working with England. We've been tracking these guys for a while. Which, by the way, all the other BS that I played from the Scotland Yard guy that said, well, we have a very open mind, and we these could have been people that were just like doing a side hustle, you know? You never know. That they released on bail in under 2 days, charged with attempted terrorism, released on bail. Trump saying, yeah, we've been tracking these guys with British intelligence. And he complimented them by saying, yeah, they've been doing a good job. I don't know how much, because it seems like they may not necessarily have been caught in time for whatever it is they were about to carry out, had it not been for one of the farmers that actually was like, hey, this doesn't look good, and called authorities when she saw the masked five London lads outside of those three vans blocking the road to the Air Force base. So Trump, he's like, yeah, they're doing a great job over there. No, I can't believe they were released. We never would have released them in the United States. No, nobody in their right freaking mind would have released five terror suspects targeting an Air Force base. But in London, Scotland Yard, they're doing it, and they're protecting their identities. Because, you know, I mean, we wouldn't want to jump to any conclusions or anything like that, you know? Unbelievable, these people. All right, so you might not feel it yet, but we're actually winning the Iran war. I know, sore subject, not a happy topic, but I'm going to tell you what's really up. And it's a better story than it sounds. Up next, Brian Mudd in for...
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24: From ABC News, I'm Stephanie Officer. Over the weekend, President Trump rejected a proposal from Iran that would reopen the Strait of Hormuz. Oil is still high today. The markets are in the red. There are also no plans for Iran and the U.S. to negotiate, although Trump continues claiming the Iranians want to strike a deal. The president also continues claiming the U.S. will ultimately win the war.
19: Iran will never have a nuclear weapon. That's a very big thing. Because if you want to see turmoil and a travesty, let them take out a city with a nuclear weapon. I'm not only talking about Israel and big parts of the Middle East, but let them hit us with a nuclear weapon. For all those stupid people that think it's okay, I deal with them, and they are crazy. There's no question about it. They are very crazy people. I tell them that all the time. I said, you're crazy, man.
24: The new Supreme Court term begins with arguments in a major climate case. Only 8 justices will decide it.
25: Some state and local governments say they should be able to sue energy companies over the effects caused by climate change and greenhouse gas emissions. Those companies claim that the suits are preempted by the federal Clean Air Act. The Supreme Court will decide the case this term, but Justice Samuel Alito will not take part. He's recused himself without giving a reason why. He's faced calls to step aside because he holds stock in energy companies, although he does not own shares of the two companies here, Exxon and Suncor. Brian Clark, ABC News.
24: The Senate tonight passed the Protect College Sports Act by a vote of 77-22. The legislation establishes a federal framework for college athletics and creates one set system instead of different state rules. It creates guidelines on how athletes can earn money from their name, image, and likeness, and caps the amount of money schools can directly share with their athletes. Athletes can transfer to another school once without losing a year of eligibility, and the bill also gives colleges the collective ability to negotiate broadcasting agreements. You're listening to ABC News.
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24: He was called the Calypso King of the World, and his family confirms Slinger Francisco, known on stage as Mighty Sparrow, has died. Francisco recorded hundreds of songs, including this 1956 hit, Gene and Dinah, in a career that spanned 6 decades. He performed in several countries around the globe, including at the most famous venues, like New York City's Madison Square Garden. Francisco was 91 years old. Do you need help shopping for the holidays?
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31: Vivek Pandia, lead insights analyst for Adobe, says AI traffic to U.S. retail sites this holiday season is expected to rise to 130% year on year. 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Mike Dubosky, ABC News.
24: California will ban the sale of single-use battery-powered vapes to fight plastic pollution under a law signed by Governor Gavin Newsom. After a series of health scares, Carlos Santana is returning to the stage.
2: Got a black magic woman.
24: The legendary guitarist is extending his Las Vegas residency into 2027 at the House of Blues inside Mandalay Bay Resort and Casino. Tickets go on sale Friday. I'm Stephanie Officer, ABC News.
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12: He's here. He's here. Now, broadcasting from the underground command post, deep in the bowels of a hidden bunker, somewhere under the brick and steel of a nondescript building, we've once again made contact with our leader, Mark Levin.
0: Hey there! So, we're winning. We're winning. I know you are. Like, if we're winning, I am tired of this one. I want to actually win. You might not feel like it. It may not feel that way yet. But this weekend, taking a step back with everything that's happened, I became completely convinced that we are winning the Iran war, and that when Trump says it's not going to be a lot longer, I really don't think it is now. I really don't think it is. Now, I always fashion myself as a realist that will err on the side of optimism. So maybe this is the erring on the side of optimism. But as always, there are two sides to stories, one set of facts. And I'm going to lay out the facts and I'll report and you can decide by the time we get to the end of them. This is Trump at the Oval Office today about Iran.
19: We're going to win. As far as I'm concerned, it's going to be one way or the other. It's going to go pretty quickly.
0: Going to go pretty quickly now. It's all going to be good. By the way, Brian Mudd here for Mark Levin. Mark will be back with all of us tomorrow night, so you can look forward to that. It's always an honor and a pleasure to be here with you. You can check me out socially at Brian Mudd Radio, and love it when you check out the podcast, the Brian Mudd Show podcast. A lot of you folks I know listen to the podcast, and it is truly appreciated. Okay, so about this, about Iran, about us actually winning. And things going better than it would seem. So, I mean, the question for you is does it feel like we're winning the Iran war, right? I asked a number of people that today, and I got a lot of strange looks back. Like, nobody is feeling, even people that I know that are Trump supporters, nobody's like, yeah, no, this is great, really. And given that President Trump's real clear politics approval rating on Iran is only 33% right now, I'd say the answer for most is, probably not. Probably does not feel like we're winning. But then, you know, you stop to think, what is the point of reference for almost every American? If we're going to talk about, hey, how are things actually going with Iran? I mean, what really goes on there? The point of reference is pretty much a singular thing, isn't it? It's seemingly, essentially, comes down to just whatever the heck it is that we're paying for gas. And so every time they go to the pump and the price for what you pay goes up, probably feels like a loss. Like we are losing this thing. This sucks. But here's the thing, and it is not an insignificant one. I'm convinced we're winning and that we are maybe just weeks away now, as Trump is saying. You know, at first, it's kind of like the contractor thing. You know, Trump originally, one of the things you never want to hear, and if you've done a lot of renovations, and I will not bore you with the details, what my wife and I have gone through, but we have renovated historic properties, and oh my gosh. So we know the ultimate pain of what you can go through in contracting experiences. But the one thing you never want to hear from a contractor when you ask them, okay, how long is this project going to take? Is 2 weeks. Because if you get the answer of 2 weeks, you're not close. Like, it's 2 weeks could be 2 months, 2 years. Who the heck really knows? You know, the contractor answer is always 2 weeks. It's like a bad joke. And so we started the Iran war, and Trump said 6 weeks. And then became 6 months. And then most recently, he's saying then after the election. And when he was saying it last week at the UN, I still think it's going to be after the election. I mean, ironically, that meant another 6 weeks. As the election is 5 weeks from tomorrow. So here's the deal. Through some analysis, also through studying a lot of the posturing by various leaders over the weekend, but also with an understanding of the big picture, I believe that we are close to winning this thing. What was your thought process of what took place with the meeting surrounding the UN General Assembly and President Trump's meeting with King Chai Kum, with Xi Jinping? I mean, we did actually have some substantive things that took place last week. Like, for example, and isn't this classic? I mean, the most pervasive form of bias in news media is omission. I mean, make no mistake. Your godless souls and slanderous news media, your GSS legacy media just sucks. But actually, the horrible reporting they do just on the daily is not the worst form of bias they typically engage in. It's omission of information. How big of a deal was it when Trump would talk about Greenland as the 51st state, or maybe 52nd if Canada came in first, you know? I mean, how big of a story was that blown up to be, and for how long? And so last week, what comes together? The Greenland security deal. We got the security deal with the Great Danes done. Well, by the way, almost literally, I found this to be a pretty hilarious thing. I thought Trump was just kidding. I thought it was just like a Trumpian thing. When, like, last year, when he was talking about making Greenland the 51st state, he was saying, yeah, you know, like right now their military is a guy on a dog sled or something like that. No, they actually have a dog patrol. Like, one of the places that we're moving into and that we're going to begin to expand our military presence and build out is actually used by the Greenland military for their dog patrol. I mean, can you imagine? They got like a dude with a gun and a husky, and offshore you've got China with a destroyer. I mean, like, are we serious, people? So yes, we got the security done with the Great Danes. And we're going to have as much military presence on that island as we want. And we're going to be able to keep at bay the growing influence of Russia and China over Greenland, over that territory, especially as you now have Arctic shipping that's opened up with the icebreakers that are turning that into this huge strategic shipping lane. That's what this was always about. And one of the things that always cracks me up, too, about your GSS news media and your libtards, none of them have read Art of the Deal yet. They still don't get it. I mean, if Greenland really wanted to become the 51st state, like if they early on are like, you know what? I mean, maybe Trump would have pushed for it. But that's not what he was going for. He never thought that was realistic. What he always goes for is the big ask on everything. I mean, all you have to... He wrote the book in 1987. And the leftist libtard, they still have not read this thing. And so they still don't understand how this whole thing works. So Trump last week gets everything that he wanted to get done. A year and a half in the making with Greenland. And it's not even a story. So by the way, if that was the only thing that happened last week, that would have been a pretty big thing. There also was the punting of the Chinese trade war stuff until January. Those were really the only two substantive things that you would say came out of last week. But there is so much more that is evident that happened behind the scenes. So let me start in on that. You know, commonly news reports and most takes were similar to this characterization depicted by NBC. This was an NBC story over the weekend. Trump, Xi wrap up state visit centered on spectacle over substance. Spectacle over substance. Here's a clue. NBC News doesn't have one. And I don't know what's more hilarious, that NBC and related GSS news accounts think that they know the extent of what was discussed and maybe even negotiated behind the scenes by President Trump and Xi Jinping. Or this day and age, you know, there really are that many fewer people that work in legacy news media. I mean, staffs are a lot smaller and jobs are harder to come by these days. I mean, it really is, in some respects, impressive that you have people who still don't know things, but report stuff and are able to maintain jobs. So kudos to them. Kudos to the people who don't know things, but report stuff and maintain employment. That in and of itself is a talent, I think. But anyways, the most important thing to remember when it comes to China, when it comes to Russia, when it comes to Iran is what? Is that they're all aligned. They're the modern axis, right? And the most influential, the most important player in this axis is whom? Well, it's China, of course, right? So as I've said for a very long time, and you have heard me say this if you've heard me guess for Mark on occasion too, it is always important to remember that China is in China. China is also Russia. China is also Iran. China is also North Korea with a little rocket man. That China has also been Venezuela, Cuba, and Nicaragua too. So pause and think about the health of China's Axis network for a minute. Think about how well China and their Axis network are doing right now. Ukraine's success this year at striking deep into Russia has been huge. They've used our weapons, the ones that we've sold them, not just given to them, but have actually sold through NATO. They've had huge success in nailing Russian energy targets. And so here you have a country that runs its economy on oil and vodka, or more like they're on vodka and runs on oil. But so that's the thing. And over the past month plus, we have reached a point where up to 60% of Russia's refining capacity has been knocked offline. I mean, it's a crazy thing when you see gas lines in Russia because they can't refine gas. Now, I mean, the crap of that situation is that is what is predominantly responsible for the spike in diesel, because what's happened is with so much Russian refining capacity offline, and by the way, you also have refining capacity that's offline in Iran, in the UAE, in parts of Jordan. I mean, there have been all kinds of, you know, issues in the Middle East, but Russia is the biggie. That puts more demand on the world market, and so it shoots up prices everywhere. That's where the biggest increases come from. But just think for a moment. You know, we sit there and we go, man, you know, this sucks when you take a look at fuel prices here. But Russia, up to 60% of their refining capacity knocked offline. And month over month, this is just what's happened most recently, oil exports from Russia. And we always talk about the Strait of Hormuz and the Red Sea, the Houthis. Oil exports month over month from Russia fell by 32%. Now, just imagine for a moment, if something like that happened over here, our economy is nowhere near as built upon energy as Russia's. But imagine for a moment, if 60% of our refining capacity was knocked offline, 32% of our oil. I mean, can't begin to imagine. The cheapest gas in the country would look like California, and California would look like a post-relevant place, which pretty close to being already. And here's the thing. Nearly half of Russia's government spending happens to come from what? Energy export revenues. So Russia has entered an energy crisis that's prompting an economic crisis. And then that takes us to Iran. How bad are things in Iran? Pick up there next. I'm Brian Mudd, in for the great one.
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0: Yeah, so the president in the Oval today talking about how things went with Xi.
19: We had a great meeting with President Xi. I would say I would rate it as a, on the scale of 0 to 10, I would rate it a 12. Very respectful, very good, great meeting.
0: There you go. It's 20% better than perfect. Things went so well with China, 20% better than perfect. And it wasn't 20% better than perfect just because, you know, we had a nice visit to the National Archives. There's real stuff that happened behind the scenes. So, working through why I have become a believer that we are getting close to the end of the Iran war and why we are winning. Russia is in a full-fledged energy crisis right now. 60% of their refining capacity offline, 32% drop in oil exports month over month. They got problems. Iran itself. Iran's current inflation rate is 84%. You hear numbers thrown around. The real number, I ended up doing an analysis on this, not this weekend, but the weekend before. When I did it, I got to 84% as a real number. That's a year-over-year inflation rate of 84%. Our inflation rate is 3.4%, and people are like, oh my gosh, I can't do this. We're at 3.4. They're at 84%. Gas itself, what everybody is upset about, the inflation rate on gas is 51%. Okay, you're paying 51% more for a gallon of gas compared to a year ago. Even gas itself isn't as close as just the average thing in society. It is unimaginable. To give you an idea, you know, the peak of the Great Depression, the worst we saw at a clip was 28%. So what they're going through in Iran is multiples worse than the peak of the Great Depression in this country. It's unimaginable for us. And since the Iran war, their oil exports have fallen between 86 to 100% based on the day. We had Scott Beston telling us that they're down to like 2 weeks worth of oil left in Iran altogether, to be able to try to sneak through the strait or through other means. And so the country is currently collapsing. Because again, even if you want to do terroristic things, you still got to have money to do terroristic things, don't you? You can be an ideological, well-imamming, 12th imam terrorist-sponsoring organization. You still have to have money. And they're collapsing. And then there's Venezuela, which had been aligned with China, but since Trump made Maduro go missing, no longer is. And with the broader situation enveloping Cuba, you see what's happening to that Axis network. We'll be right back. Brian Mudd in for Mark Levin.
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0: Yeah, so we really are, I believe, on the brink of being able to win in Iran and actually mitigate the entire Chinese Axis network. And one of the things from the very beginning was the big picture. How do you end up combating China without getting involved at some point in World War III? Bring the Axis to its knees. Bring the Axis to their knees. President talking about Iran.
13: Well, I'm rejecting their deal. They want to make a deal where they open the strait immediately because they're losing so badly. You know, you don't read that, or you don't see that in the fake news.
0: Well, you wouldn't see that in the fake news. Brian Mudd in for Mark Levin is talking about what went on over the past week and what's going on in these countries that are aligned with China, that are part of this whole Axis network, and then Iran specifically. So when you take a look at what's going on between Russia, between Iran, Venezuela, Cuba, the only countries in the Chinese Axis that are not in crisis, that are not in economic crisis, or that are just no longer aligned with China since Trump took Venezuela out of play, are North Korea and Nicaragua. And I mean, when I say out of crisis, they're just in their normal state of dysfunction. That's it. And all this disruption has led to China significantly slowing down its oil imports. This is a pretty remarkable thing. You know, where does China get the largest share of its oil from? Historically, it's been Russia. Second, it's been Iran. And they also ended up getting about 80% of the oil that came out of Venezuela previously. They're not getting any of that now. So what's actually happened in China? China is completely reliant on imports for fuel. China's oil imports fell by 32% by the end of June, to the lowest level since 2017. And most recently, imports are 40% lower in China. Why? Because they just can't get the oil. They simply don't have access to the energy that they used to, which is the ultimate negotiating chip for President Trump. China, right along during this whole thing, has not been in the position to be able to operate militarily. Let's say they wanted to get, you know, like chaos theory. You got everything going on with Russia. We're bogged down with Iran. Now China's going to make the move on Taiwan or whatever else. China has not been in a position to be able to operate militarily on a large scale, while still operating the needs within the country domestically, because they just don't have the energy. Think about how much weaker China's position currently is than it was prior to Trump's second term. When President Trump and the administration say that we hold all the cards, I mean, everybody's like, yeah, whatever. If we held all the cards, this thing would be over and we wouldn't be paying, you know, $4.50 for gas or whatever. But when he says stuff like that, this is what he really means. Remember, time and again, Trump always says stuff that sounds nuts, or just like even his supporters are like, I'm frustrated with you for now. And this whole Greenland thing's even an example. Like nobody, even his supporters, took him all that seriously. Like, yeah, Greenland, 51st state. And here Trump gets this past week the deal that he wanted all along. Complete autonomy militarily in Greenland. Everything we want, and they cannot bring in any other military. They can't have any influence from China or from Russia. We got everything that Trump wanted. And so when we hold all the cards, it's not just about Iran. It's about all of it. China's axis has been kneecapped. They've been kneecapped. It's getting worse in real time for all of them. And effectively, the price we've paid for all that to take place is about 50% more at the pump, with an economy that's actually growing rather remarkably. This is something I'm going to talk about in the third hour. So let me ask you again, who's winning exactly? And hopefully now might be a little bit clearer. But Trump will tell you who's winning.
13: We're winning tremendously. We have total control of the Hormuz Strait. Massive amounts of oil are coming out of the Hormuz Strait. Last night we had 29 ships come out. They want to make a deal, and I think that's fine. I like making a deal, too.
0: I like deals. I wrote a book on it. And this takes us to some of what may be inferred. They really went down with Xi's visit to D.C. Our goals are currently aligned on Russia and Iran. Remember, I mean, China's aligned in their axis network here, but I mean, the differences are huge with Russia and Iran. What does Putin want? Putin wants to reconstruct the old Soviet Union, right? Does China care about that? Not especially. They just want Russian oil. China's aligned with Iran, right? Does China want Iran to be nuclear? Oh, hell no. The last thing that China wants, a bunch of crazy Islamic terrorists starting a nuclear World War III. And the last freaking thing that China wants. They just want Iran's oil. And at a below market rate, which are the deals they've cut with Russia and Iran. Because that's the other thing with China is not only are they not getting the energy that Russia and Iran can't provide them or Venezuela, but the energy they had been getting from them was well below market rate. So when they go out and get the oil, they have to buy at market rate. And that really puts a crimp in their finances. China just wants the energy. So they don't want what's happening in Russia to continue. They don't want what's happening in Iran to continue. And they don't want Iran to have a nuclear weapon either. Take a look at what was said heading into and over the weekend. Iran's president said that Iran wanted to go back to the MOU from June, along with reopening the Strait of Hormuz. If you go back to the MOU originally, who was it that was really pushing for it back then? If you think about it, it really was us, right? Trump set a timeline, and right before that timeline, that deadline he set, we end up saying, hey, we got this thing done. You didn't hear Iran publicly saying, yeah, we want to do this MOU. You heard the president saying, we're going to get it done. But now, what do you hear? Iran's president, from Fox News last week to CBS, anybody, any media outlet that'll listen to him, we want to do the deal. We wanted the MOU. We just want to go back to the MOU. Iran even said at one point over the weekend in our media, U.S. media, that they'll agree to nuclear weapons inspectors in the country. This is a vastly different tune. And so after President Trump rejected these terms, Iran on Sunday said, well, he just said that publicly. They're still waiting for official word on their offer, holding open hope that Trump will take the offer. And we've heard that from the Trump administration, the talks are continuing this week. So you have to ask yourself, what would have suddenly brought all this about? Think about this in the context of what really took place with Xi. The meeting that, according to Trump, was 20% better than perfect. If anything, the message from Xi to Iran's regime would have been what? Because you notice Iran's president didn't get vocal about, we want to do the MOU, we want to do the MOU, until after Trump's meeting with Xi. So what do you think Xi's message to Iran would have been coming out of that meeting with Trump? You think it might have been, it's time for you to get something done? Not that somehow or another help from the CHICOMs is on the way? So think about this, especially with the midterm elections only 5 weeks away. Why wouldn't President Trump do the MOU? Why not? He wanted to do it originally. So now if Iran's desperate to do the MOU, and they're even saying so publicly, why wouldn't he just do it to at least provide temporary relief that might help him in the GOP politically? As a reminder, back during the few weeks where the MOU was actually moving forward, oil prices came all the way back down to $68 a barrel. That was essentially the price before the war. I mean, we came within like a dollar.

0: about you know, the end of the world, wash the world in blood. They are bat crap crazy nut is Islamists. But you still have to have money to do that stuff. You can't do Islamic terroristic things if you don't have money. How can Iran's terror proxies continue to, how can Iran continue to have Hamas be Hamas? How can they continue to have Hezbollah be Hezbollah? How could they continue to have the Houthis be Houthis if they don't have the money and the equipment to fund them? I mean, they don't even have the money to fund the IRGC at this point. And with only 2 weeks of oil left in Iran, period, what's going to happen then? And so from the very beginning of this thing, back in February, what I've said is that if we were able to get energy prices down just to where they were basically before the war, the average American probably wouldn't even care what happens with Iran or Russia or China. You know, the average American is just so in their own little thing that it's like, whatever. And so this really is only about gas prices for the most part for the average person. So on that note, consider this. As Trump was saying, yeah, complete control of the Strait of Hormuz, which people are like, yeah, we've heard this how many times, and it's obviously not true. Well, here is what's happened over the past 3 weeks. Over the past 3 weeks, we averaged 14 ships going through the Strait today per day to 15 ships the next week to 19 ships last week. There were 20 ships in the previous 24-hour window at the time I put the research together. And so what we're seeing is that the trend for traffic is remaining higher. And so this also corresponds directly to the recent peak in energy prices. At the point where traffic began to rise, oil prices did begin to fall. And we hit like 106, 107 going back a few weeks ago. Now we're back down around 92-ish. So what's the biggest change and what's behind the recent growth? Saudi Arabian oil. Since the peak disruption with the East-West pipeline, Saudi Arabia's daily output, it's up 2.2 million barrels per day. It's about 43% below pre-war levels and recovering. And so all of Iran's leverage surrounds keeping the strait closed, energy prices higher. Iran's running out of money for everything. And if the U.S. has turned the corner in improving traffic through the Strait of Hormuz on top of it, the situation is only going to get incrementally better for us while it continues to get much worse for the mullahs in Iran. And so these are reasons why Iran really does have a reason to be desperate now. It's not just another, I think this is going to be over soon from Trump. There really is a finite reason why they can only hang in here so long. And it makes sense why they now are publicly saying, we want to do the deal. We want to do the deal, the one they signed off on originally. And why President Trump isn't so quick to take it. We're winning. And in a much bigger way than is probably being portrayed or that is appreciated, with the crumbling of the Axis powers and the thwarting of what, at worst, could have been World War III. I mean, what a brilliant way to kneecap at the same time the Chinese. John in Cisco, Texas, been patient hanging on. John, welcome to the show.
1: Well, thank you for taking my call, Brian, as well as Mr. Calls for your fascinating discussion tonight. And before I go on, I just got to tell you, I'm doing two of the I'm blessed to be doing two of the things that I like the most in this world. One of them is driving my tractor, and the other one is listening to Mark Levin show. And you've been able to meet both those things tonight, and I just want to thank you.
0: Well, God bless you. Thank you.
1: If we could turn back just for a second, I mean, I'd really like to comment on the current discussion, but when I called originally, I wanted to talk a little bit about, you know, what constructive things might be possible to stave off this, shall we say, Islamic invasion. And Mr. Carl Screener asked me, he said, well, you know, let's put the shoe in the other foot, John. What do you think would be a viable strategy? And I've been thinking about it since I've been on hold, and my idea was, well, you know, let's have a constitutional amendment that prevents, you know, foreign-born individuals from assuming any public office. But not just that, and not stop there, though, but actually make it so that their children would have to assimilate And so, you know, you put up basically another added

0: shall we say, two generations or roughly 50 years onto that.
1: Yeah, I hear what you're saying, John. And I'm actually, I'll pick this up and address it on the other side. Got to take a quick break. We'll be right back. I'm Brian Mudd, in for the great one.
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23: We have the best income numbers per individual in the history of our country. People are making more money than they've ever made before. With all of that, oil will come dropping down as soon as Iran gives up, as soon as the war is over, which will be soon. Oil is going to come plummeting down, and oil prices are coming down.
1: And I'm going to tie all that into what we're going to get into in the third hour as well. But first, John reached out before the break, was talking about restrictions on those that are foreign-born. This got into the Islamic takeover that I've been talking about pertaining to London and what went on with the London lads, the five terrorists that were released on bail today, but then also the takeover of various communities in this country. And there is a way to constitutionally do this. In fact, President Trump himself did it. You might recall during his first administration, the so-called Muslim ban, right? The leftist media would call it a Muslim ban. And he restricted from predominantly Islamic countries a number of them that were not allowed to immigrate into this country. And the left, of course, challenged. And in the case, it was actually known as Trump versus Hawaii. This was the most recent time it was upheld. The Trump administration won the Supreme Court that the country does, the president does have the broad authority to be able to do this. Therefore, as you talked about, hey, we could do a constitutional amendment, that type of thing. Yeah, we could. You could also do it through simple law in with Congress if you wanted to as well to put restrictions in place. The one thing you can't do is ideological. So you literally couldn't say, hey, if these people are, Islamists, you can't come. But if you're not, then you can't put that kind of litmus test there. But you can do it for nationalities. And you don't have to get all the way to a constitutional amendment to do it. Be right back.
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0: From ABC News, I'm Stephanie Officer. The district attorney in Tompkins County, New York, is looking closely at an alleged gang rape lawsuit brought against Cornell University and seven members of a campus fraternity. Now, almost 2 years after the alleged incident, there could be criminal charges. ABC's Aaron Katursky.
2: The young woman's lawyer citing vulgar Snapchat messages among the brothers that he claims invite other members to join the alleged assault.
4: That group chat tells you it happened. That's all you need to know. That's the smoking gun.
2: Saying free expletive, like you can walk in and whip it out. The woman's lawyer told us he only has those messages because one of the fraternity brothers shared them with Jane Doe.
4: An anonymous fraternity member who was asleep at the time, the next day received this group chat, was horrified, and anonymously shared it with Miss Doe.
0: The Chi Phi chapter remains barred from campus. As the Department of Transportation made its pitch for billions in funding to upgrade the nation's aging air traffic control system, FAA Administrator Brian Bedford was put on the spot about Boeing's latest glitch, found in the 737 Boeing MAX 10's landing program. Bedford said the glitch surfaced during an upgrade.
5: The Boeing software that we're talking about is version 13, meaning there were previous versions of it that have continued to be modified. We did certify it. It fixed a known bug on the vertical navigation system, unexpectedly introduced a new bug.
0: FAA certification for the line has been delayed. He was called the Calypso King of the World. And his family confirms slinger Francisco, known on stage as Mighty Sparrow, has died. Born in Grenada and raised in Trinidad, Francisco recorded hundreds of songs, including this 1956 hit, Gene and Dinah, in a career that spanned six decades. He performed in several countries around the globe, including at famous venues like New York City's Madison Square Garden. Francisco was 91 years old. You're listening to ABC News.
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8: These statements have not been evaluated by the FDA. This product is not intended to diagnose, treat, cure, or prevent any disease.
0: Pennsylvania reports an additional 13 new measles cases since Friday, bringing the state's total so far this year to 903. The state health department says at least 176 people have been hospitalized and four measles-associated deaths have been reported. Right place, right time. A plane of skydivers, some of which were trained EMTs, saw a small plane crash in a Wisconsin field Sunday and literally jumped to their rescue.
21: Kind of looked at each other and said, I kind of think that plane might have just crashed.
30: John Bechtel was one of the three skydivers who jumped into action.
21: When we arrived, we saw two of the passengers were up and walking around, and there was one passenger who was laying on the ground, clearly had a head wound.
30: First responders arriving just minutes later, three people rushed to area hospitals, a fourth treated at the scene.
0: ABC's Matt Rivers. SpaceX celebrated the launch of the world's largest and most powerful rocket and spacecraft Monday. Starship achieved orbit, launched Starlink satellites, and then splashed down near Hawaii. The test flight is a key step toward commercial missions. Then Pert, Horniman, and To Get On. Those are just some of the dozen words and phrases long used in Caribbean nations that the Oxford English Dictionary has now added. Then Pert is a Bermudian word used to describe a foolish person. Horniman, used in Trinidad to describe an unfaithful man. And To Get On means to make a scene. Stephanie Officer.
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16: He's here. 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
1: Well, it's a tale of two economies. Tale of two economies. But is it? I'm not so sure it is even the tale of two economies. You know, in the second hour of the show, I challenge the notion that Iran is going to continue as it has been in perpetuity and that we really might be getting close to the end of it. It might not just be Trump saying, hey, we're really close this time. If you miss it, for that matter, if you missed the first hour, be sure to check out the Mark Levin Show podcast at the conclusion today. I want to talk about the economy here for a minute, because that is ultimately what this election is going to come down to, and it's the reality that all of us live within every single day. The frustrations of the Iran war on affordability and related things. This is President Trump speaking at the UN last week.
17: Our economy is the envy of the world. Our military is the most powerful on earth. Our technology is second to none, and we are leading in virtually everything.
1: In what I ended up hearing from some folks, some listeners, was that, hey, that's tone deaf. It's tone deaf. And I'll admit, at first, you know, you kind of take a look at the mood of the room. The average American certainly is not saying, hey, you know, the economy is kicking butt and taking names, right? Man, I feel great. But one thing I decided to do after that speech last week, like, you know what? I'm going to get every single economic thing down. I'm going to put down every metric I got, every number there is, and I'm going to see where we really stand. And as always, there are two sides to stories, one side to facts. Let the facts talk for themselves. And what I'll tell you is I was even slightly taken aback by the end conclusion. So let's do this. Let's go through it. And what I'll start by saying is that U.S. business continues to boom. Our businesses at large have been booming. But U.S. business continues to boom specifically is a quote. Now, it's not a quote from me. It was actually the recent statement from S&P Global Market Intelligence Chief Economist Chris Williamson. And he made that statement after key economic indicators. And so as I dive into this point, probably would be worthwhile reminding you, obviously I'm not Mark Levin. You are going to be fortunate, as am I, to have him tomorrow. So Mark will be back. I am Brian Mudd. You can catch me at Brian Mudd Radio socially and catch the Brian Mudd Show podcast wherever you get your podcasts. So about this, Chris Williamson, a statement that U.S. business continues to boom. We had a lot of key economic indicators recently that pointed to what looks like a ridiculously positive, and for that matter, historic direction. An economy that at certain points is so much better than even the most optimistic person out there probably appreciates you, appreciates it. And I'm going to spare the wonky specifics. You know, I was talking about the S&P Global Market Intelligence chief economist guy. I will not get into the wonkiness of the S&P Global Services and Manufacturing Indexes, but it's like this. The gain in the demand for services in our economy is the highest that it's been in 5 years since the recovery from COVID lockdowns. And the total manufacturing demand in our economy hit the highest level in 4 years too. But the bigger thing is not just that we're seeing economic gains that we haven't seen since the end of the pinheaded pandemic lockdowns. I mean, it's really easy to say, hey, look, these are huge gains. These are the best year-over-year performances we've had since we did the dumbest thing we've done and locked our economies down. It's really easy to get big, big bounce-back numbers off of lockdown kind of stupidity. But we're getting into territory when you take a look at what the economy was doing at this time last year, which is growing, that is historic. In the words of Williamson, to put the growth surge in context, barring the spike in demand following the opening up of the economy after the COVID-19 lockdowns, the latest improvement in business activity is the greatest recorded since early 2015. Business is clearly booming now in both manufacturing and services. Okay, and if you're wondering what that might mean for the overall U.S. economy, the answer is almost everything. Almost everything. The combination of services and manufacturing equates to 83.1% of the overall U.S. economy. Okay, so 83.1% of the overall U.S. economy is operating at the greatest levels recorded since early 2015. Business is booming in manufacturing and services. So 83.1% of the economy is booming. Okay, so independent of any other dynamics, that's significant. Incidentally, this is backed up by about every other economic indicator you might locate too. So corporate earnings posted a non-recession record growth rate of nearly 29% last quarter. I mean, it's amazing, 29% growth year over year when the economy was growing last year. The Atlanta Federal Reserve's GDP Now estimate for the annualized growth rate for the third quarter ends here in a couple of days, right? So by the time you get to the end of the quarter, they have a decent grasp on where they think it's the ball's going to land. So the Fed's best estimate says that the quarter we're about to finish is going to have an annualized growth rate of 5%. 5%. GDP growth at 5.5. Remember when Obama said, and when Trump was saying, we're going to get the economy growing again at 4% when he was running in 2016. Remember, what's he going to do? A magic wand? And then Trump did get it growing to 4%. The Federal Reserve is saying, we're going to do 5. We're about to do 5. When was the last time we had a GDP growth rate at 5% for a quarter? It was 5 years ago. Rebounding from the COVID lockdowns. Okay. Well, how far back would you have to go to find a quarter with that kind of growth without a recession preceding it? We would have to go back to the second quarter of 2014. And it's actually only happened 4 times so far this century. And that one in the second quarter of 2014 was the only one since the housing boom was coming to a close in 2006. So the other ones were all related to the housing boom and the whole mortgage bubble and, you know, the LIRA loans and everything else that created the conditions for the Great Recession. So it's only happened once since the end of 2006, basically 20 years. And it's always harder as the economy grows larger to get that kind of a percentage move, too. So it's that much harder to do than it even would have been 12 years ago. So GDP growth estimates support the other underlying economic data, suggesting that we are currently in what represents a historic economic boom. And here people are miserable. So about that. That's not all. Because it was just last week we learned what? We learned that the overall poverty rate in the U.S. fell to the lowest level on record. And by the way, you start talking about Trump's successes, not only the border, the work that he's done there, the largest year-over-year decline in crime that we've seen, crime falling to like 100-year lows, poverty rate falling to the lowest level on record, with the poverty rate having fallen by a half of a percent, or in other words, there are 5% fewer people who are living in poverty compared to the prior year. That's 1.5 million fewer people in poverty. But wait, there's more. Because it's not just that there are far fewer people who are poor. Median household incomes have also risen to a record of $87,460. This, by the way, increased by 2.6% on an inflation-adjusted basis. Okay, so inflation has been the issue, right? It sucks. Affordability is terrible. It's the biggest issue. It's why Democrats are positioned to wax Republicans in 5 weeks. All this is terrible. Gas prices. We have a record low poverty rate, 1.5 million fewer people in poverty, and median household incomes are not only at a record, but household incomes, the net that households have to show after dealing with inflation, has risen by 2.6%. How big of a deal is that? How far back do you have to go to find the last time that happened? We don't know. We don't know. And that's because it is the highest year-over-year gain we have on record dating back to the onset of record-keeping on this stuff in 1967. By the way, the previous record holder for year-over-year improvement adjusted for inflation, 2019, Trump's term. So Trump broke his own record here in this one. And people think the economy sucks. We see that those on the bottom are doing better. We see that those in the middle are doing better. And we know those at the top have done very well. Yeah, gas prices suck. But what does all that tell you? What is all that in? I got more for you, by the way. But just to think about that in context, we can't find a demographic that isn't doing substantially better. Every single economic indicator we have is in historic territory. And people are miserable economically. That's what they say. Why? I'm going to walk you through a little bit more of this. I've got some ideas around all of it as well. Continue with this. Be right back. Brian Mudd in for the great one.
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3: Last week it was announced that the poverty rate has reached its lowest level in American history. We lifted 1.5 million Americans out of poverty last year alone. Another record.
4: Yeah, something else Trump said at the UN last week, and Brian Mudd in for Mark Levin. Talking about if it really is a tale of two economies. Wore through some pretty remarkable information so far, where literally every economic indicator of significance we have, from the overall economic output, we talk about employment is near historic highs. Then poverty, record low. Median household incomes, net of inflation, increasing by the largest amount year over year that we have on record. It really paints a different picture than what the mood of the country is on this stuff. And it's fascinating. So I was thinking back when I started to put all these numbers together, started to analyze all this stuff. And for my local show, it was a Q&A segment that I did. It was on February 13th. So it was just over 2 weeks before the start of the war. And I went back to my notes on it, and I mentioned this. I said, the average American is once again seeing an improving quality of life. And my argument for the economy going from one that's improved for the average American to one that could boom by next year is predicated on my belief that most who will benefit from the additional tax cuts and the Trump tax policy, Social Security recipients, those who earn tips, those who earn overtime, will only start to realize those benefits as tax season unfolds. And they commonly will receive either big refunds or much lower tax liability than planned. Research shows negligible numbers of Americans adjusted their federal withholding to reflect the Trump tax cuts, which were made retroactive to January of last year. Those additional cuts, in addition to lower borrowing costs, will likely create additional economic momentum throughout the year, effectively a repeat of 2018 into 2019. Well, again, I had no idea we're going to do the Iran war just over 2 weeks after I said that. And so the thesis about the lower borrowing rates really hasn't panned out. And obviously, the Fed just raised interest rates. But the AI boom has certainly more than compensated for all of that. But that's exactly what we saw. And what I pointed out is when we talk about median household incomes, how the average household is doing year over year adjusted for inflation, having increased by the most on record, the previous record was what? It was 2018 into 2019, the Trump tax policy, when that really was felt all the way through the economy. And those were passed in December of 2017, so it really started to work its way in the economy about mid-year 2018. By 2019, we're cooking with gas. If you remember, I mean, it looked like a fait accompli that Trump was just going to wax the floor with, you know, whatever member of The Walking Dead was going to run against him in 2020. Until the China virus. So, yeah, it did work. The Trump tax cuts, they did work. The benefit of the tax cuts helped produce record low poverty, have produced median household incomes. They're the best performing against inflation year over year that we've seen, with the highest overall incomes on record. But it doesn't feel like the economy is booming, right? So I'm going to address that aspect of this next as well. Brian Mudd in for Mark Levin.
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1: Mark Bethen, the thunder on the right. 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
2: Once completed, Mesabi Metallics' new steel plant will produce 10 million tons of steel per year using iron ore from the company's Minnesota mine. The project is expected to create up to 6,000 new construction jobs, nearly 2,000 manufacturing and mining jobs, and add another $95 billion to the U.S. economy.
3: Yeah, the president in the Oval Office today, his announcement was about the largest steel plant in U.S. history that is to be built in Iowa, talking about the economic impact of that when it happens. And this takes me back to what I was talking about. When you take a look at where the U.S. economy actually stands, just by the numbers, where we have the lowest poverty rate now in American history, the largest year-over-year gains for median household incomes net of inflation that we've had on record. But people are miserable. And so the question is, does it feel like the economy is booming? Oh, no. Every poll, most listeners I talk to, most people I come across are unhappy with the economy. You know, President Trump's Real Clear Politics approval rating on the economy is an especially weak 34%. That's about 5 points worse than his overall approval rating, which means that even like 5% of people are like, yeah, I still approve of Trump, or like, but now I'm not with him on the economy. And so that really speaks volumes unto itself. When you're only talking about a third of the country that thinks the economy is doing all right. Every poll shows affordability and all those related things as the top issue or top issues. But here's the thing. If inflation-adjusted household incomes have reached new highs, if the poverty rate's at a record low rate, if the business boom has impacted the entire economy too, top to bottom, what does that say? Now, it doesn't make the affordability challenges for those who are struggling any less real. No matter the economy, there are always people that are struggling. And people who are reliant more so on energy in particular definitely feel it more than most. If you were getting by before, there's no doubt that it is that much more of a challenge now. And it doesn't matter what your economic means happen to be. No one feels good when you have to pay over $4 for gas. And I mean, whether you can afford it or not, nobody wants to do it. And everybody knows when you go to the pump, if not for the Iran war, it'd be less, right? And so that's how all this boils down. So one of the things that I've taken a look at previously, adjusted for inflation, the current price of gas wouldn't even equal a top 10 year for high gas prices. I'll repeat, where we are right now with gas, if you adjust for inflation, wouldn't even be a top 10 year. One of the things I've talked about, and I believe I did guest hosting for Mark one time, not too terribly long ago. Did you know that for 4 years under Obama, adjusted for inflation, today's dollars, gas prices were over $4.50 for regular unleaded. Three of those years, we average over $5 a gallon. Two of those years in today's dollars, well over $5 a gallon. One of those years was 2012, the re-election year. Gas wasn't even an issue. Why? Why? Not even a top 10 year adjusted for inflation. So we've dealt with far worse gas prices on a relative basis than this. And every time we've done it with weaker underlying economic conditions than this. And yet this go-around is seemingly being presented as a much bigger deal. And so the question is why? And this might be an answer. Probably is related. After 4 years of historically high inflation under President Biden, one of the things that happened with Biden, you know, I talked about how median household incomes, biggest one-year increase net of inflation that we have on record, going back to 67 when they kept up with this kind of stuff, the federal government. The average American was worse off under the 4 years of Biden, Biden adjusted for inflation. So by the time you took a look at real incomes, we were worse off. And so we went through 40-plus year high inflation with Biden as president. The average American was doing worse, adjusted for inflation at the end of the Biden presidency than before, independent of all the rest of it. And so people were already stretched. People already just, and I think some voters maybe somewhat unrealistically assumed that we could just kind of like snap our fingers and go back to where we were under the first Trump presidency. Some people are like, yeah, you know what? Things really were good before COVID. Let's do that again. But this is the insidious nature of inflation. This is the problem with inflation. Once inflation is baked in, the only way for overall prices in an economy to fall is through deflation, which, I mean, on the surface, you might go, yeah, well, let's do that. Let's just let everything be cheaper. It'd be great. No, the only way that actually happens, the only way you achieve deflation comes about through economic devastation. I assure you that whatever you think of inflation right now, gas prices, what have you, you do not want the deflation, because what would have to happen to get there would be awful. And so this is it. This is the problem with inflation. Once it's in, it's in. And so I think the next reason, beyond just the frustration that we never got over and past the Bidenflation, and people were hopeful that Trump would just make it all go away, regardless of current circumstances, people know that if not for the Iran war, gas prices would be lower. And likely, you know, some grocery prices too. And so that takes us to the war itself. Let's say for a moment, everything currently would be as it is economically, but there wasn't a war with Iran. Just you take away the Iran war. Would that make a difference? I don't know, but maybe. If you take a look at President Trump's weakest rating, it's not actually on the economy, it's on Iran. It's at 32%, the RCP average right now. So more people are unhappy about the war than the economy or anything else for that matter. And of course, the two are related. So you add in the mix, you know, the known higher prices for something because of it. And I think it's just enough to sour the mood of most people, especially if you are already struggling to get by. You know, many, especially on Wall Street, have called this a K-shaped economy or a two-outcome economy, where you either have people at the top, they're doing great, or you're everybody else, and you're getting killed. But in reality, that's not what we're seeing here. You don't have 1.5 million fewer people in poverty, if that's the case. You don't have, adjusted for inflation, the highest gains in median prices or median household income. So, yeah. So from the poorest to the richest, historic progress has been made over the past year. But as it pertains to perception, people definitely don't feel that way. And so regardless of what your situation is, whether you're struggling or whether you're great in your economic situation, but you're still frustrated, the better news is that, okay, and this gets back into what I was talking about in the second hour. If the Iran war, and perhaps even Russia-Ukraine war, were to come to an end in the not-so-distant, we may well have a historically great economy without preconditions. Without preconditions. And no matter what happens, probably not going to be enough to save the midterms for Republicans at this point. Definitely would be enough to write the course for 28. You know, and there's just one other thing that this ended up coming out Bank of America's latest analysis, a story that just came out, that also kind of ties in with what I'm talking about here, is everybody's miserable with the economy, you know, when they're asked about it. If you take a look at, you know, they called it funflation, Bank of America coining the term funflation, but spending on fun things, hobbies, that it grew 7.9% year over year. And some of that was just because doing the same fun stuff, same hobbies, was more expensive than last year. Some of that just was inflation. But the bigger thing is, on non-essentials, just fun stuff, on hobbies, Americans spent 7.9% more August this year compared to August last year. Who is spending 7.9% more on

0: I retired 4 years ago because the interest rates, I would have lost money in the long run on my 401k, so I retired too early to get Social Security. Unfortunately, I live in a communist state in New Jersey who taxes my Social Security, so, you know, that's one thing. I wish we could just get a lump sum so I can invest it, because I think I can manage my money better than the government can.
1: I have no doubt.
0: But we are in that era where she can't retire yet, and I'm looking for another job because we can't. I mean, we're not desperate, but every time the utility bill comes in, the credit card bills come in, you know, it's like getting hit with a wave that never ends. And it's like, I know it's not a federal thing, and I know he's doing as best a job he can, and we're still feeling the effects of O'Biden last 4 years and his stupidity with the economy. I understand all that, but it's just the fact that everybody is touting and spouting, it's doing great, and adjusted numbers this and adjusted numbers that. Well, adjusted doesn't mean anything. You said that the adjusted for inflation numbers for Obama's era, well, that wasn't reality. Okay, it would have been over $5.
1: No, so, and I hear what you're saying, but hang on, just a couple of things real quick. It does mean something. Median household incomes, I'll go back to this particular point, have risen to a record of $87,460. All right, so the median household in this country, that does mean something. The average household in the United States of America, that means something. We have to come up with ways to measure economics. That factors in the richest person, it factors in the poorest person. It means something. And by the way, there are more people, far more people at the bottom than at the top. That increased by the largest amount on an inflation-adjusted basis that we've had on record. And so if it's not you, I understand 100%. I am not in your situation where it's difficult for you to get by. You know, my wife and I are involved she in particular, organization to try to help, you know, a lot of people that are in a really tough way. And we see this on a regular basis. And I think it's incumbent upon all of us to do what we can to help those that are in need. And so I understand that there are a lot of people out there that are hurting. And if you're in a situation where it's not great, I get it. But the numbers I brought to you do actually mean something. And I mean, one of my questions for you, you mentioned Social Security that you are on now. I mean, you probably saw that benefit from the Trump tax cuts last year into this year, right?
0: No, I did not. Because
1: why
0: I'm
1: not
0: on Social Security.
1: Oh, you're not on Social
0: Security
1: yet.
0: I'm too young. I'm 62.
1: Okay, you're right
0: and
1: there.
0: It's that sweet spot where I can't, but I'm only getting this much amount per month if I did go on it, but that would be taxed, so I wouldn't actually get that. And then on top of all that, me looking for a job to help my wife with the bills, because my 401k isn't going to last forever.
1: Right.
0: Then I turn around and all the employer sees is a piece of paper or an AI thing sees now is, he's 62. Nope.
1: That's tough.
0: Too old. And, you know, the thing is that my age may be 62, but I sure don't act it. And I can run circles around most of these kids today.
1: I believe you. So I got a couple things. One, God bless you and best wishes to you and your wife. Genuinely hope things work out. And come on down to the free state of Florida. We got some good jobs down here, too. I'm Brian Mudd, in for the great one.
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4: 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So tune in McKenna, Gambino, and Wang for traffic and weather updates on the sevens for your commute. 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
9: An entire generation of American small business owners, entrepreneurs, and innovators will have a better environment in which to pursue their American dream.
14: Yeah, Senate Majority Leader John Thune, who is kind of desperately seeking an angle to have Republicans hold on to the Senate, maybe, just maybe, going to be an uphill battle across the board 5 weeks from tomorrow, but he's campaigning on the tax cuts. The new tax on tips, Social Security, overtime, and those economic benefits that we've seen yet again that have worked, where you ended up having over 60 million Americans, the actual number is around 64 million Americans that ended up getting additional tax cuts from the One Big Beautiful Bill Act. So the big Trump tax policy, not only did it codify the original tax cuts from December of 2017, his first term, but you also had an additional 64 million Americans that ended up seeing additional tax cuts because of the policy that was passed through last year. What's the effect been? Well, it certainly has helped economically quite a bit. And though we don't see people feeling good about the economy, though we see affordability as the biggest issue, though there's a lot more that could be done, because make no mistake, inflation at 3.4% is not a good thing. We don't want gas prices where they are. But if we really can get to the end of the Iran war, and who knows, maybe Russia soon too, coming out the other end, what you're going to see economically, going to be pretty exciting. That much is pretty clear at this point. Thank you for listening. Thank you for being here. You have the great one, Mark Levin, who is back with you tomorrow. Always an honor and a pleasure. Thank you for having me. Brian Mudd in for Mark.
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24: From ABC News, I'm Stephanie Officer. The war with Iran entering its eighth month. President Trump still claims it'll end soon, but he rejected a deal Iran offered to reopen the Strait of Hormuz. ABC's Andrew Dimbert.
25: President Trump says he expects more talks with Iran this week, but he's also leaving open the possibility that the U.S. could resume bombing. Iran's foreign minister says they are prepared for whatever outcome. Today, a U.S. official confirming eight Marines were recently injured in an Iranian attack on a ship in the Strait of Hormuz. The officials saying the injuries were not significant.
24: Meanwhile, a link between Iran and the five suspects taken into custody in England over the weekend after a suspicious incident near the Royal Air Force Base in Fairford used by the American military has not been established. They've been released on bail. ABC's Ian Pannell.
0: Iran denying any involvement, but British police now investigating a possible link to proxy groups working on behalf of a foreign state. And last week, Iran threatening European bases, warning any UK base like this one here used by the US to attack Iran would be considered a legitimate target.
24: The Pima County Sheriff's Office says they've received a new ransom note regarding Nancy Guthrie's disappearance. They're looking into its authenticity. Savannah Guthrie's mother vanished from her Arizona home earlier this year. The Protect College Sports Act passed the Senate 77-22 late Monday. Senator Chris Coons among the bill's supporters. He tells ABC News.
5: It means that the conferences and the colleges can set some simple rules that are in this bill about transfers, about eligibility, and it'll put in statute the right of athletes to receive revenue sharing.
24: His longtime agent tells ABC News Dennis Haskins, better known as Mr. Belding from Saved by the Bell, has died. His agent says everyone loved Mr. Belding, and those who got to know Haskins loved him even more. He was just 75. Haskins' official cause of death has not been confirmed. You're listening to ABC News.
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24: The new Supreme Court term begins with arguments in a major climate case, but only 8 justices will decide it.
27: Some state and local governments say they should be able to sue energy companies over the effects caused by climate change and greenhouse gas emissions. Those companies claim that the suits are preempted by the federal Clean Air Act. The Supreme Court will decide the case this term, but Justice Samuel Alito will not take part. He's recused himself without giving a reason why. He's faced calls to step aside because he holds stock in energy companies, although he does not own shares of the two companies here, Exxon and Suncor. Brian Clark, ABC News.
24: The Southeastern Conference and South Carolina have jointly suspended Gamecocks edge rusher Dylan Stewart for throwing a punch at Alabama tight end Josh Ford Saturday. When will gas prices go down? Not anytime soon. A barrel of Brent crude is still selling near $100. And Gas Buddy's Patrick DeHaan says there are other concerns.
28: The refining issues have shifted from the Midwest out to the West Coast. California is seeing a low-level refining issue, and that is impacting gasoline prices in California, Arizona, and certainly Nevada, the worst possible time. Those areas could see further increases along with neighboring states.
24: Gas Buddy puts the national average at $4.43 a gallon. California is averaging $6.34 a gallon. OpenAI says it stopped development of its latest AI models, admitting agents acted in ways that suggested a lack of control. I'm Stephanie Officer, ABC News.
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1: Welcome to the Bongino Report AM. Ladies and gentlemen, it's going to be a stacked news week on this Tuesday morning. 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This guy right here will be playing some cuts from that this week on Bongino Report AM as well. 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We really appreciate you tuning in. Now to the Bongino Report AM. You know, I like a theme to shows because, you know, it's like kind of reading a book. You want to know in advance, like, what the book's about, right? You don't want to go into a book and go, the book about nothing, and then you're reading, wow, it was a great book. I wish it was a murder mystery. I would have recommended it in advance. Today's show is not a murder mystery. Today's show is about contrasts. It's going to come up often in today's show. We have an election coming up in just about 40 days. And one of the primary tactical tools that good politicians on both sides, yeah, I'm not saying they have good ideas. I'm not a Democrat, obviously. But people who are good at getting votes, that makes them good politicians. That's what they do. Are really good at a couple of things. They're good at sound bites. They're good at snapshots. No, they're not photographers, but they know what a good picture looks like. And they know how to paint contrasts and how to ask questions, how not to, how to avoid assertions and ask people questions. But the contrast component of this is so critical, and you're going to see it throughout today's show today. As I don't only tell you, hey, here's what the president's leadership has led to over the last 2 years, President Trump. Again, there are some areas of concern. No doubt, I am not downplaying your genuine concerns about cost of food, diesel, fuel prices. That is all very real. The question is, if that is the one issue you're voting on, if you were to withhold your vote and basically allow Democrats to win, will that issue you're voting on get better or worse? And the answer, I can tell you, with absolute certainty is 100% the Democrats will make it worse. And I'm not painting this as being on the margin at all. I am absolutely convinced President Trump's agenda has led to some remarkable spreadsheet items. Spreadsheets, put the numbers in front of me. Median household income, highest it's ever been. Jobless rate, 57-year low. I'm only 51 years old. We haven't seen a jobless rate this low since 6 years before I was born. The poverty rate, the lowest. The border, finally under control. Crime collapsing in this country thanks to the president's leadership and his anti-crime approach. These are all real numbers, but that's not in any way meant to diminish that there are still real concerns. The president was dealt, unfortunately, a really bad hand. Biden handed him a global mess. He handed him at 1.9% inflation. He handed him an open border of 20 million people. Folks, the federal law enforcement workforce is not that big. It's not. There are only 38,000 FBI employees, only about 12,000 agents. When you factor out managers and headquarter people, there's probably only people out sick, all this other stuff. There's probably 4,000 or 5,000 agents working. That's it for the whole country of 330 million people. The president was left this mess, and I believe he's done an admirable job. But it's not good enough to say that. A lot more ahead, folks. We'll be right back.
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7: Continues to move slow there.
1: It's going
7: to
1: be shoved down your throat like syrup of Ipecac. Here you go. Take it, Johnny. It tastes great. Throw it up. That's the point. We had to get rid of the poison. You got rid of the poison. The poison with these stupid liberal ideas. Here is a Long Island congressman I know very well. This guy is really a buffoon, folks. His name is Tom Suozzi. The only reason I know this guy well is when I was a young Secret Service agent, I was in our office, our Secret Service agent office in Long Island. It was in Melville. Melville's right near the Huntington area out there. And Hillary Clinton at the time was running for U.S. Senate. That's how old I am. And, you know, she was the first lady. So she would come out to Long Island a lot to events, or Long Island, as they say, from New York, right? And Suozzi, who was one of these, like, my daughter calls him, I'm not into the kid lingo, but my daughter's 14. She calls him like pick me guys. You ever hear this thing, Jim? Pick me. Like, look, pick me. Pick me. Everyone knows that kid from Tom Suozzi's the pick me guy. Hey, pick me. Look at me. He would show up at these events for Hillary Clinton. We'd be at. He would show up last minute. He would like announce he was coming in like he was like the king of Siam. Like we were supposed to get palm fronds and wave him in. The guy's a clown. He pretends to be like some pseudo moderate when he needs votes. And then he says crap like this. You want to elect the Democrats again? Okay. How do you feel about legalizing, providing amnesty for millions of people in the country illegally? How do you feel about that? The answer is Tom Suozzi's telling you how to feel. He's like, hey, vote for us. We're going to do it. No, he's not dumb enough to say that. No, he is. He just said it. Here's the receipts. Check this out.
8: My number one issue is to try and get a resolution on immigration. My biggest desire, my biggest goal of what I want to accomplish in politics right now is I want to legalize 7 or 8 or 9 or 10 million people in our country, so they will not be subject to deportation.
9: Dude,
10: how does someone say that out loud?
1: Right? Yeah. Thank you. Thank you, producer Jim. You, There has been a mass revolt against the Biden, Kamala Harris open order, open borders policies. Led to one of the biggest presidential landslides in modern history. President Trump winning every swing state. And you've got this guy in an area of Long Island, by the way, that is not deep blue. Jim and I know New York very well. It is not deep blue. It's actually a relatively moderate Democrat place. It was a Republican when I grew up, but it changed. But it is not full of green-haired Karens. It isn't. And he's out there, a place that's been ravaged by illegal immigration, Suffolk and Nassau County, where Swazi is in Nassau. And he's out there openly saying, as if like this isn't being recorded, what are you saying? We're going to, my first call. And he doesn't only say he wants to do it. He's like, this is my most important thing. Notice what he doesn't say. Not affordability. It's not this, crisis in Iran. You know, it's not crime. It's not a growing economy. It's not AI, data centers, whatever your topic, there's your flock cameras, whatever it may be. It's on his number one priority is we need to legalize millions of people who came here illegally. Thank you, Congressman Swazi, for letting us all know where you stand. Now, you may be saying fairly enough, all right, Dan, this is just a tool congressman from New York. Like, why are we paying attention to this idiot? Because, folks, I swear to you on my right arm, this is a mainstream position in the Democrat Party. There's probably less than 5 or 6 Democrats in the House and outside of Federer, probably no one in the Senate who believe the opposite, that you shouldn't legalize these people. I'm being gracious with 5. This is a mainstream Democrat position. There is an election coming up. This is elections. I'll get into this later, but elections, like the sports analogy just fails. I'll explain to you. I use it sometimes too. Like, this team playing that team. No, it's not, because there's too many variables out of your control in sports. Whether, you know, how's the number 3 hitter feeling this day? He's got a hangnail. He's not in the mood. His girlfriend broke up with him. It was like the weirdest thing. We hired this guy once to work a party and his girlfriend broke up with him. And it's a true story. And I'm like, what's going on here? This isn't like a counseling session. Like, it was like the weirdest thing. Like, there's too many variables out of your control. There is a variable in your control in an election. You know what it is? It's you. If you show up and vote in the numbers we did in the presidential election, we will win. If you don't, we lose. It's that simple. There's no other variable. We'll be right back.
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1: So we know they're all in for legalizing millions of illegals who are here. He just said it. Here's another one. Here's Ro Khanna. Now, you would think, again, the Democrats, all they're talking about up to this election, even though they caused the affordability crisis with Biden's 9% inflation and his just blowout spending agenda where they had to print a lot of money. You would think Ro Khanna and Swazi would say, my number one issue, Producer Jim, is affordability and finding a way to get prices up. No, it's legalizing millions of people, his own words. And Ro Khanna's like, you know what our another important agenda is? Impeachment. That's great, Ro. That has worked out for you so well in the past. Your 47 other impeachments have been just amazing. They've been so great. Maybe we should. What's that thing like? You know, it reminds me of the old Friends episode when the phone is ringing. And Chandler tells Joey, you know, that'll stop if you pick it up. You know, the pain in your face will stop, too, when you stop banging your head off the desk. They keep banging their head on the desk and letting the phone ring. They can stop it by just picking up. They've tried this impeachment thing. It has been an epic fail. An epic fail in every respect. So surely they're not going to waste their time with that again. Your time. Oh, no, they will. Check this out.
15: Impeaching President Trump a third time a mistake for Democrats?
16: No, it's not, because it's not about Donald Trump. He's going to be a lame duck and, in my view, largely increasingly irrelevant. The point is to stand up for the Constitution. Impeachment says that you can't get into an illegal war in Iran without constitutional approval. Impeachment says that you can't just start firing federal employees when in defiance of what Congress says. Impeachment says you can't do deals with foreign governments to allegedly enrich your own family. It's about setting a standard. And the Democrats can impeach to uphold constitutional values and at the same time have a first 100-day agenda that deals with the cost of living, to have child care. I just unleashed a free child care plan, to have an increase in minimum wage, to have paid family leave, to tax the billionaires. We can do both.
1: It's free, Jim, too. I didn't even catch that at the end. Free childcare. It's all free, folks. People are volunteering their time. No, they're getting paid. Yeah, by who? Oh, by you, the taxpayer. He's just stealing your money to do it. I love when they say it's free and morons. It's free, man. It's free. Really? People are volunteering? No, they're not volunteering. So they're getting paid? By who? Oh, you. Yeah, you're paying them. I love his other line, too. Like, yeah, we're going to impeach him. Even, was that Kristen Welker or whatever? She's like, you're going to impeach him a third time? Like, you kind of, like, fell on your face the first two times. And he goes, no, it's not about President Trump. Nah, dude, you're right. It's about, like, Chester Arthur. Maybe James K. Polk. Like, that's what it's about. He is the president, correct? Folks, contrast. Contrast. You have a choice. There is a real penalty for a miss in this election. We got to stay focused. We got to stay strong. And we've got to show up. It's not a sports game. It's not. You don't need the quarterback to have a good day. You are the quarterback. Just throw the touchdown, go and vote. And we will stand a chance, at least a chance, of staving off one of the worst midterm election disasters we'd ever see. Because all of the good stuff that happened is going to get flushed right down the toilet with these two idiots, Swazi and Ro Khanna. More coming up next. We'll be right back.
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1: It is not good enough. It's not even remotely good enough to go out there and tell people who may be struggling. Maybe there's some regional crisis going on. Maybe there's some issue going on large agricultural farms in, say, Iowa. You can't go and tell those people, disregard your concerns. Vote for us anyway. Just forget it. Like, everything's great. You know, shut up, quiet down. That's not an electoral strategy. What you want to do is you want to lay out all of the numbers, the facts and the data on why the president's agenda is going to be good going forward because of what we did in the past. But you also have to warn them off to the alternative. And the Democrat alternative is just horrendous. And as I'll show you in the next coming segments, even some people in the left-wing media who don't even like President Trump are starting to wake up to the fact that in aggregate and in total, yes, there are things we need to fix, that the economy and other things are motoring along pretty well. And when they're saying it, you know it's a struggle because they can't stand this guy. Winning elections are hard. Okay, I get that. But electoral dynamics and tactics are not complicated. I'm not kidding. Whereas in sports, you have to deal with 1,000 variables that are out of your control. The weather, you have to deal with, is a crowd at a home or away stadium excited or not? You have to deal with things like, did the quarterback go out drinking the night before? There are 1,000 things you can't control about a sports game. So although I use sports analogies for elections, Democrats versus Republicans, Auburn versus Vanderbilt this weekend, right? It's actually not a great analogy. Because the difference with elections is the formula is simple. There is no other variable other than if you show up in the numbers we showed up when President Trump was on the ballot, we win. Dan, you're oversimplifying it. I am not. I promise you, the math works. I'm going to show you in a second. We've even had some great news out of the Supreme Court in the swing state of Ohio. I'll show you that coming up in a minute, too. If we show up, we will win. The problem is there's a lot of doom and gloom out there and people who don't want you to show up. So they're constantly telling you, stay home. Everything sucks. Yeah, that's a great freaking idea, losers. Stay home and hand the government over to Mamdani, AOC, hair gel in California. Like, that's a great idea. The only person you're teaching a lesson is your kids who are going to grow up in a country that falls apart. That's not a lesson. Sorry, but more coming up next. We'll be right back.
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25: Good morning, New Mexico. 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I'm Sultan Chani Salcedo, 96.3 News Radio KKOB. Right now in Albuquerque, 59 degrees at the Sunport and here in downtown. The high today of 65, 55 right now up in Santa Fe, and the high only getting 50 to 57 degrees. And lots of rain happening as we've been getting the remnants of Hurricane Polo moving in from northwest Mexico into southern New Mexico and far west Texas. Right now, radar showing quite a bit of rain, especially just south of Albuquerque and Valencia and Socorro counties. The flash flood watch is in effect through 6 a.m. tomorrow for all of New Mexico. Rainfall rates will be less than half an inch per hour for most periods. Thunderstorms may bring rainfall rates up to 2 inches per hour. There are some locations around the state that have been getting quite a bit of flooding. Among those is Socorro County, which was on a flash flood emergency last night. And several areas were asked to either shelter in place or evacuate. And if you are in Socorro County and might need to go someplace for shelter, the Finley Center is open in Socorro area for those of you that might be affected by the flash flooding that's been going on since last night in Socorro County. Areas most susceptible to the flash flooding include areas in and downstream of burn scars, urban areas, and any area that was hit hard last week. Because of the the ground is still very, very saturated. All areas will experience high flows in arroyo, streams, and rivers. There is also a slight increased risk for landslides in very steep terrain in different parts of the state in the mountainous areas. A group of specially trained emergency responders from Oklahoma is now joining flood response efforts here in New Mexico. KKOB's Mike Gaba has more.
26: Oklahoma Task Force 1 has deployed 12 personnel to support operations as communities continue dealing with flooding impacts. The teams train year-round for flood rescues and disaster response missions. According to Oklahoma officials, the responders will stage in Santa Fe before receiving their assignments. The mission is expected to last about 6 days, but officials say that could be extended based on conditions on the ground. Mike Gaba, News Radio, KKOB.
25: KKOB News Time, 5:34. Clovis community members have come together to help the family of a New Mexico lineman who was killed while trying to restore power after last week's storms. Ian Massey was working on a utility pole on Friday when it fell into water, electrocuting him. A GoFundMe page is now set up for the family. Massey left behind a wife and a young daughter. In other news, authorities have executed a search warrant at a large-scale illegal cannabis farm in Torrance County, and that resulted in the seizure and destruction of an estimated 6,300 illegal cannabis plants weighing approximately 21,000 pounds. The operation, conducted by the New Mexico Regulation and Licensing Department's Enforcement Bureau and the New Mexico Organized Crime Commission. Authorities received information about a possible illegal cannabis farm on Howell Road in Estancia, which initiated a two-month investigation leading to the seizure. Special agents with the Bureau observed ongoing cannabis activity at that location. During the search, agents observed 21 greenhouses, each filled with an estimated 300 fully mature cannabis plants. New Mexico State Police hazmat technicians assisted in identifying potentially hazardous materials also at the site, and the investigation is ongoing. Arrests are expected also. Cleanup work is set to begin next week at several abandoned mines in the Gallinas Mountains near Corona. The U.S. Forest Service says crews will start environmental remediation at seven former mining sites where decades of mining activity left waste that has impacted nearby land and waterways. The project includes consolidating mine waste, closing a hazardous mine shaft, and restoring vegetation. Officials expect construction equipment to be active near Red Cloud Campground through early next year. Well, again, the forecast for today, rain and more rain as Hurricane Polo entered the Baja and Gulf of California right now, into entering the northwest part of Mexico after it entered Baja California Sur overnight. And all that moisture is going to be coming into New Mexico for the next day, all day today and through tomorrow. Right now in Albuquerque, we have a temperature of 59 degrees, Santa Fe 55, Rio Rancho coming in at 58. The high in Albuquerque today, only 65, and up in Santa Fe, only 57. The morning show with Bob Clark is on the way. We have Candy back with traffic as well. Please drive carefully throughout. The roads are very, very slick. At 5:36, you're up to date. I'm Sultan Chani Salcedo, 96.3 News Radio, KKOB.
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8: It is Tuesday, September 29th. DC is out this morning. Bob Wolpo is producing and filling in for us this morning. Candy's traffic coming up here in just a few moments. Hey, babe.
9: Good morning.
8: Thanks for filling in for DC.
9: You're welcome.
8: And Candy Cruz, how you doing this morning?
10: I'm doing all right, buddy. How are you?
8: I'm fine.
10: We got Green Chili Walpo in here.
8: Green Chili Walpo?
10: That's what I call him because he's provided me all my green chili.
8: What? What do you mean
10: all your green? We talked about this last week when we were talking about green chili, and I told you I'm still eating the green chili he gave me like 4 years ago.
8: Oh, well. I think you had mentioned 6 years ago.
9: Okay.
8: You offered,
10: it changes every time I tell
8: you
10: the
8: offer
10: story.
8: You offered some to me.
10: Nate made some soup with it yesterday. It's still super hot and delicious.
8: Very nice.
10: So yeah. High five, Bob.
9: Thank you.
8: Well, as long as
10: or as you're now called, Green Chili Walpo.
8: As long as it's vacuum sealed. I mean, it can last for quite a while in the freezer. You don't have to worry about freezer burn.
9: Yeah, I try to get as much air out as I can.
10: Well, you did great because it's delicious.
8: Well, if you like to buy a lot of green chili and store it, you really need to invest in a commercial grade vacuum sealer.
9: Well, it was a case of I got chili that was too hot for us.
8: Gotcha.
9: So that's
8: well,
9: how
8: Candy still has some if you want some of it back.
10: That chili it'll last me till the next millennium.
9: I went and got a new batch last week.
8: Yeah, I did too. I actually ended up getting two sacks at Rosales on Friday. Okay. They were out on Thursday, and I thought, you know what, before I go somewhere else, I'm going to check one more time on Friday morning, and sure enough, they had a small batch that just made it up on the truck from Lemitar. And
10: nice.
8: There you go. A sack of hot and a sack of red, and the girls took it up north, and they mixed it all up and roasted it and peeled it, chopped it, and vacuum sealed it. So we have a freezer full of green chili now that'll last us all year.
9: Do you have a separate freezer just for your green chili? Some people do.
8: We have a pretty big freezer in the fridge we have, so we have enough room now. But I mean, we do want to get an extra freezer at some point.
9: I have an upright freezer, and one shelf is nothing but green chili.
8: There you go. Absolutely. So. How was your weekend, Candy? I understand it got off to a pretty good start at the Pitmaster Barbecue Contest in
10: that
8: your Michelinders.
10: So much fun, and we did great. We made like almost just under $300 to donate to Puppy Dogs, and I still have some Michelinders left that I can give to BV because he's going to take them to the
8: Greek Fest.
10: Yes, I believe he's also might take them to Balloon Fiesta if he has any left from Greek Fest. I don't know what he's going to do, but he asked for any leftovers.
8: Well, he's at Greek Fest Friday and then Balloon Fiesta Saturday morning, so he's got you covered.
10: I'll be at Greek Fest Friday, too.
8: All right, let's get an update on the start of a soggy rush hour this morning. Here's Candy.

0: actually got a crash reported on westbound Paseo at Rio Grande. That is currently blocking two left lanes and your left shoulder. We do have a bit of a slowdown there. You also have that I-25 construction. That's got the northbound frontage road closed off from Comanche to Vassar Place, and that's going to continue till about 6 o'clock this morning. I'm Candy Cruz with KKOB Traffic every 10 minutes on the 7s. If you see an accident, call the Traffic Tracker Hotline, 505-767-9167. I'm Candy Cruz from the 96.3 News Radio KKOB Traffic Center.
1: Good morning, New Mexico. Keep those umbrellas and raincoats handy. It's going to be a soggy Tuesday. Moderate to heavy rain showers throughout the afternoon and evening with the potential for flash floods. 60 degrees the high in Santa Fe with a low of 49 tonight. 65 the high in Albuquerque with a low of 52 degrees. More on your extended forecast on KOAT.com.
2: Rain all day here in Albuquerque right now. We do have a temperature of 59 degrees. It's 56 in Rio Rancho. And 53 is the temperature this morning in Santa Fe. We'll have this morning's news headlines next here on News Radio KKOB.
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2: 5:46 is the time this morning in our news headlines. U.S. and China agree to tariff cuts on $60 billion worth of goods, including agriculture and household items. A Minnesota company to build what will be the largest steel mill in U.S. history in eastern Iowa. It's going to be a $15 billion investment. Trump administration rolls back Biden-era fuel efficiency standards for new vehicles. Supreme Court Justice Samuel Alito recuses himself from a major climate case to be heard next week because of stock holdings with oil companies. FBI co-deputy director Andrew Bailey steps down after 1 year on the job. All 33 New Mexico counties under a flood watch through Wednesday morning. New Mexico Forestry Division lifts statewide fire restrictions as recent rainfall, of course, has reduced wildfire risk. An Albuquerque man who is a repeat child sex offender is sentenced to 20 years in prison. An Albuquerque man who killed his mother's boyfriend in 2024 pleads guilty to second-degree murder and is sentenced to 24 and a half years in prison. And a 15-year-old girl who was killed in a crash Saturday night near Corzine Bridge is identified as an Atrisco Heritage Academy student. In sports, NFL Monday Night Football last night in Chicago, Bears beat up the Eagles 27-7 was the final score there. And UNM football, Lobo Talk with head coach Jason Eck tonight at the Sandia Resort, 7 o'clock, right here on News Radio KKOB. Bob Clark along with Bob Walpo in for D.C., Zoltan in the newsroom, Candy Cruz traffic, 96.3 News Radio KKOB. I didn't have to worry about staying up past my bedtime last night because the Eagles were on Monday Night Football because that game was over shortly into the third quarter.
0: Sorry, buddy.
2: Just an absolute. How about your Raiders 3-0?
0: It's because I haven't watched a game all year. It's really the only way they win.
2: Well, Raiders fans everywhere right now are saying, well, Candy, don't change anything now. Right. Keep not watching.
0: I'm telling you, it's a real thing.
2: Is that even grammatically correct by saying keep not doing something?
0: Probably not, but I'll take it.
2: Sure, absolutely. You know, with NFL, obviously, 3 weeks into the season, college football, 4 weeks into the season, and this week, starting today, Major League Baseball playoffs get started. And then we also have the NHL regular season starting this week. Tonight, nice. In fact, three games. And then the NBA regular season gets started later this month in October. October's got a lot going on,
0: yeah.
2: Sports-wise, but the schedule today for the wild card round in the Major League Baseball playoffs, and the first game of the day will be at noon our time. That'll be Philadelphia at Atlanta. And then the game at 3 o'clock this afternoon, Chicago, the White Sox at Houston. Then the American League, 6 o'clock tonight. Great rivalry. They're playing in the first round, best of three series, Boston at New York, the Yankees and the Red Sox, and then the Chicago White Sox also made the playoffs. The Chicago Cubs made the playoffs this year as well. The White Sox and the Cubs. I'll have to look up and see the last time that happened, where both the White Sox and the Cubs made the playoffs. But they play a series at San Diego. That game will start tonight at 8 o'clock. And, Candy, I know you'll be rooting for Tampa. They ended up having the best record.

0: on that statement. Here's Candy with an update on our rush hour this morning.
1: We have one accident to report. It's on westbound Paseo at Rio Grande that is currently blocking two left lanes and your left shoulder. Watch for a slowdown there. Also, I-25 construction has the northbound frontage road closed off from the Comanche intersection to Vassar Place. That's going to continue until about 6 o'clock this morning. I'm Candy Cruz with KKOB Traffic every 10 minutes on the 7s. If you see an accident, call the Traffic Tracker Hotline, 505-767-9167. I'm Candy Cruz from the 96.3 News Radio KKOB Traffic Center.
2: Good morning, New Mexico. Keep those umbrellas and raincoats handy. It's going to be a soggy Tuesday. Moderate to heavy rain showers throughout the afternoon and evening with the potential for flash floods. 60 degrees, the high in Santa Fe with a low of 49 tonight. 65, the high in Albuquerque with a low of 52 degrees. More on your extended forecast on KOAT.com.
0: A nice steady rain last night, all overnight, and it continues this morning and will be projected to be raining all day today. 59 is the temperature here in Albuquerque. It's 56 in Rio Rancho. Elsewhere around the state, 53 is the temperature up in Farmington. It's 62 degrees in Socorro, 52 in Grants over in the East Mountains in Edgewood, 54 the temperature there, and this morning up in Santa Fe, it is 53 degrees. The time this morning is 5:51 here on 96.
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0: Now, the stock market was down to begin the week on Monday afternoon at the closing bell. The Dow was down 347.

0: Points. S&P was down 60 and NASDAQ was down 248 points. We're flat in the futures this morning, up a little bit. Dow futures right now up 70 points, S&P up 12, and NASDAQ is up 94 points. And we'll have those numbers for you coming up at 7:43 this morning. We'll do our stock and business update with our buddy Pavlos Benigopoulos. 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Bob Clark along with Bob Walpo in for DC. Zoltan in the newsroom, Candy Cruz back with us after her long weekend on 96.3 News Radio KKOB. This is the one week out of the year, Candy, where we have two Penegopolises on the show.
1: Is it Penegopoli?
0: Yeah, I'll have to ask. But Pablo's today for his normal stock report, and then Nikki, his wife, will be on with us Thursday to promote Greek Fest. Opa!
2: Oh.
1: I've had Nate start to clear out the fridge.
0: Yes, exactly. Start assembling a big sack of to-go boxes.
1: Oh,
0: and,
1: buddy.
0: Yeah. We have a brand new sweet deal.
2: Do you get any food, like, from the Greek Fest?
1: Do I? I go, like, the second they open, the very first day, and load up, like, $100 worth, and then just go home and eat, like, a...
0: Yeah, food's a big part of the Greek
1: beached
0: Fest.
1: Whale.
0: Oh,
1: yeah. Yeah. All weekend.
0: So we have a brand new sweet deal for everyone today. UNM Hoops. I know football season... four games in, but UNM men's and women's basketball, you can get a 50% discount on season tickets. The men's season ticket normally would run you $642. 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And UNM women's basketball, those season tickets typically run $231. You'll get them for $115. They'll go on sale this morning at 9 o'clock. Just click on the Sweet Deal logo at newsradiokkob.com. And plus, we'll have more tickets to give away to Terry Fader. He's coming back once again this year to the Isleta Resort and Casino. This time it's December 11th. So this will be his Christmas show, A Very Terry Christmas. And we'll give you an opportunity to win two tickets this morning coming up right before we go to the news at 9 o'clock around 8:54. Of course, you can purchase tickets online, isleta.com. 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
1: We got two accidents. You've got one on westbound Paseo at Rio Grande, blocking two left lanes and your left shoulder, but most of our traffic's going the other direction, so no big backups there. You also have a crash westbound on I-40 a little west of Carlisle. Looks like that's on the shoulder with no big delay. I'm Candy Cruz with KKOB traffic every 10 minutes on the 7s. If you see an accident, call the Traffic Tracker Hotline, 505-767-9167. I'm Candy Cruz from the 96.3 News Radio KKOB Traffic Center.
3: Good morning, New Mexico. Keep those umbrellas and raincoats handy. It's going to be a soggy Tuesday. Moderate to heavy rain showers throughout the afternoon and evening with the potential for flash floods. 60 degrees the high in Santa Fe with a low of 49 tonight. 65 the high in Albuquerque with a low of 52 degrees. More on your extended forecast on KOAT.com.
0: The rain started last evening, continued to rain overnight. Nice steady rain continuing this morning here in Albuquerque and throughout New Mexico. 59 is the temperature in Albuquerque this morning. The temperature in Rio Rancho is 56 degrees. Elsewhere, it is 53 this morning up in Farmington. 62 is the temperature down in Socorro. It's 52 degrees in Grants. Over in the East Mountains in Edgewood, 54 is the temperature there. Rain, of course, up in Santa Fe. The temperature in the capital right now is 53 degrees. Stay tuned for the news. 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
13: From ABC News, I'm Sherry Preston. At a time when the world is becoming increasingly wary about artificial intelligence, the White House is welcoming AI leaders to a luncheon today. ABC Chief White House Correspondent Mary Bruce has more on President Trump's invite.
14: As the debate over AI safety reaches a fever pitch, President Trump preparing to meet face-to-face with titans of the industry, including the CEOs of Anthropic, Google, NVIDIA, Palantir, and Meta. While many of these execs are sounding the alarm, calling for a global slowdown in development, Trump, who refers to it as super intelligence, says fears AI is growing too quickly are a hoax and a scam.
13: New safety concerns as OpenAI shelves its next model, saying it didn't meet the company's bar for safety. Chipmaker NVIDIA claiming to have new security system that cuts off AI agents within milliseconds if they try to reach prohibited systems. A lot of prohibited systems were reached and hacked at the FBI and the Pentagon, both now the subject of major breaks.
14: As the debate over
15: tens of thousands of current and former FBI agents and employees have been given an urgent warning following a massive hack targeting the FBI's employment website. Names, personal addresses, social security numbers, even medical and psychiatric records allegedly compromised by a shadowy group known as Shiny Hunters, which the FBI says specializes in extorting tech, finance, and retail companies.
13: ABC's Pierre Thomas with more on the breach. The Defense Department admitting it was also hacked. The personal information of nearly 3 million current, former, and deceased members of the military may have been compromised. From motorcycles to booze, the U.S. ban on $1 billion worth of Canadian imports is now in effect. The ban marks another escalation in President Trump's second-term trade war with Canada. Hurricane Polo making landfall in Baja, California, with life-threatening winds in the forecast. 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
21: 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The Balloon Fiesta Field in October. The Pit, loud on a Saturday night. And across from UNM, there's another one, Frontier Restaurant, operating for over 50 years. Same handmade flour tortillas made fresh all day. Same green chili stew and pozole, the recipe untouched since 1971. 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
22: Center in Socorro. Residents who have nowhere else to go can evacuate over to the Finley Center. Now, we do have a list of where you can pick up sandbags in Bernalillo, Sandoval, and Santa Fe counties if you go to our website, newsradiokkob.com. A team of emergency responders from Oklahoma is headed to New Mexico to help with ongoing flood response efforts. Oklahoma Task Force 1 has deployed 12 members trained in flood and disaster response. Officials say the team will first stage in Santa Fe before receiving assignments in affected areas. The deployment is expected to last about 6 days, though that timeline could change depending on conditions. An Albuquerque man with a history of sex crimes against children has been sentenced to prison on new charges. Here's more from KKOB's Mike Aba.
1: Joseph Lacour Benavides received a 20-year sentence after pleading guilty to 4 counts of criminal sexual penetration of a minor, along with child abuse and other offenses. Police say that the case began when officers located 2 runaway juveniles, ages 11 and 14, at his home in April of 2025. Investigators later found evidence linking him to a sexual relationship with a 14-year-old. Lacour Benavides was already a registered sex offender, stemming from a 2002 conviction involving a 12-year-old victim. Mike Gable, News Radio, KKOB.
22: KKOB News Time 605, a 30-year sentence handed down to a woman for the death of another woman with developmental disabilities in 2023. Angelita Chacon was sentenced Monday for the death of Mary Melero, who was an autistic woman and was found by Customs and Border Protection agents in a van near the U.S.-Mexico border, severely dehydrated, drugged, and bearing open wounds, and that eventually led to her death. The NMDOJ charged Chacon, along with her co-defendant Patricia Hurtado, for Melero's death back in April of 2023. Hurtado agreed to testify against Chacon and pay her share of $3.3 million in restitution. She will also serve 5 years in prison. Well, more of the morning show with Bob Clark continues. We have traffic coming up with Candy next as well, as we continue to monitor the rain and the increase of moisture coming in from southwest New Mexico, southern New Mexico, and far west Texas being affected. Right now, southern New Mexico, not so much rain right now, but we do see quite a bit of rain is around the Las Vegas and also heading north to the Mora area, according to the latest radar. Right now in Rio Rancho, it's 58 degrees, Santa Fe 54, and it's 59 here in downtown Albuquerque. At 6:06, you're up to date. I'm Sultan Chani Salcedo, 96.3 News.
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0: Hi, everybody. 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Bob Clark with you here on 96.3 News Radio KKOB. Heavy rain falling once again around the state of New Mexico. We'll tell you how long this round is supposed to stick around coming up in just a moment. But first, let's get an update on traffic and weather together every 10 minutes here on 96.3 News Radio KKOB. Candy Cruz, how are things starting off on this soggy rush hour?
25: Well, right now we've got one of our crashes already cleared. We do still have the one on westbound I-40, just a little bit west of Carlisle, but it looks like that's on the shoulder. We're not seeing any delays. Also, construction does have westbound Central down to one lane at Atrisco Vista, so watch for some extra congestion there. I'm Candy Cruz with KKOB Traffic, every 10 minutes on the 7s.
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6: Good morning, New Mexico. Keep those umbrellas and raincoats handy. It's going to be a soggy Tuesday. Moderate to heavy rain showers throughout the afternoon and evening with the potential for flash floods. 60 degrees, the high in Santa Fe with a low of 49 tonight. 65, the high in Albuquerque with a low of 52 degrees. More on your extended forecast on KOAT.com.
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0: Soggy, Bob Clark, along with Bob Wolfo in for D.C. this morning. Zoltan in the newsroom. Candy Cruz Traffic, 96.3 News Radio, KKOB. I understand today is National Coffee Day, Candy.
25: Okay.
0: It's also the penultimate day of September, second to last.
25: Oh, gotcha.
0: But I'll tell you what.
25: I needed that.
0: National Coffee Day. This is the perfect kind of morning to just curl up with a warm cup, a hot cup of coffee.
22: It's also my sister's birthday.
0: Well, happy birthday to her. Yeah.
25: Happy Zoltan sister's birthday to everyone.

0: Now you can tell her she got a happy birthday wish from the Grateful Dead.
1: Oh, nice. Oh, she'll be happy about that.
0: Does she live here in Albuquerque?
1: Yeah. She's okay. The one that made those cookies I brought you.
0: Oh, very nice.
2: Yeah. Nice.
0: Yeah. Well, maybe someone will bring her cookies today since it's her birthday.
1: I know.
0: Zoltan.
1: That would be... she was out of town, so I don't know if she's back in town yet.
0: That's always a good excuse. She wasn't even here that day. Candy uses that quite a bit.
2: Yes, I do.
0: Absolutely. All right, so we have a soggy day ahead of us once again. In fact, the rain started last night. You know, you had mentioned yesterday, Zoltan, that here in the Albuquerque area, now it was raining a little bit on my drive home yesterday, but for the most part, you were saying the forecast was calling for the rain to start around 5:30, 6 o'clock, and at least at my house, that's exactly when it started.
1: Same at my place.
0: About 5:30 yesterday.
3: Mm-hmm. And on the roads.
0: And the, and the of course, it was... you know, all night long, pretty much overnight, and it's a nice steady rain for the most part here in the Albuquerque area. Another one of those super soakers.
1: Mm-hmm.
0: And it's the, you know, if we're going to get a lot of rain, at least it's not all coming down at once, at least here in the Albuquerque area,
1: right.
0: Although there are flood watches underway in all 33 counties.
1: Yeah, there was some severe flooding in Socorro County last night.
0: So. Yeah, I mean, there will be definitely some flooding. I mean, we had that last week, even though for the most part here in Albuquerque, we had a nice, you know, steady rain for 2.5-3 days. So how long is this latest round of rain supposed to last? I guess for the most all day today and into tonight, and then I guess into tomorrow morning is when the rain is supposed to start letting up in many parts of the state. Between now and then, though, we're going to end up probably with anywhere, depending on where you're at, 1 to 3 inches around most of New Mexico. Some places even more rain than that, up to 6 inches of rain could be happening. So obviously we're talking about the potential of water rescues, obviously closed roads, streams and rivers, arroyos, flooding in some areas, high water levels in rivers and streams continuing through Friday. So this has just been incredible. It really has been. However, the good news is we're supposed to start drying out tomorrow afternoon and then Friday, Saturday, and it's looking pretty good for the Balloon Fiesta.
1: It's like a dry weekend.
0: Well, yes, but keep in mind, though, I mean, obviously, you know, the grass is being soaked.
1: That's true.
0: Very deep soak on the grass, and balloons cannot, they're not going to lay out the envelopes on wet turf this weekend. But hopefully, they're going to, maybe they should fly a couple of helicopters over the field.
2: There
0: after the rain moves on,
1: yeah,
0: you know, and then just dry the field that way. But they're very confident that everything's going to be good to go for Saturday morning. We only need, and Eric Green, when he was on with us yesterday morning, he mentioned this, in terms of a record amount of rainfall for September from this storm, we only need 0.6 inches to set a new record for the most rainfall ever.
2: No kidding? In September. Are you serious?
0: And I'm pretty sure we're going to hit that mark.
1: Oh, for sure.
0: If we haven't already, actually.
1: Yeah.
0: You want to double check. But, yeah, I mean, rain all day today and then into tomorrow. The chances for rain begin to lessen a bit on Wednesday and then start to dry out later Wednesday and then into Thursday and Friday. Now, just to give you an idea, and I know we've mentioned this, but I've got some specific numbers here. Just before this stretch, because this is the third straight week now that we've had rain, a lot of it. So let's just go back to, like, September 12th, 13th, that weekend. And at that point, we were sitting at 1.45 inches for the entire monsoon season, up to that point, just 2.5 weeks ago. And that was had us on track for the driest monsoon season on record. The previous dry was 1.46 inches in 2003. If Albuquerque, just based on all of the rain we've received up to this point, if from this storm... last night, today, into tomorrow, because tomorrow's September 30th, so it's the last day of monsoon season. And while the spigot just doesn't turn off automatically, I mean, that's when the measurements for monsoon season come to an end at 11:59 tomorrow night. Let's just say 11:59:59. But if Albuquerque from this storm, and there are some projections that have us getting up to 2 inches, but if we get just one, well, I shouldn't say just, this would be a lot of rain, but if we get 1.47 inches of rain, so a little under 1.5 inches, that would put us in the top 10 wettest monsoons on record.
2: What about the champs?
0: That number 10 right now on the list is from 2022, 4 years ago, when we got 6.10 inches of rain. That would just be an absolutely stunning development in a short amount of time.
1: Oh, yeah.
3: Here, we were dry.
0: Oh, my goodness.
3: Bone dry.
0: And look at the river. The river, Albuquerque, the river runs through it again.
2: It's like a real river now.
0: Yes, it is. Absolutely. Yeah. And just to refresh your memory, the wettest monsoon on record was actually 20 years ago. This year it was in 2006. And I remember this one, my goodness, because so many places got hammered, but especially here in the downtown Albuquerque area. I remember scenes of ABQ ride buses being stuck under the central underpass there with the flooded roads down there.
2: Oh, yeah.
0: The areas that Martinez Town got absolutely hammered that year with flooding, a lot of flooding in the Broadway and Lomas areas as well, but 9.42 inches of rain.
1: Whoa.
0: Yes.
3: And that's when we found out that the pumps didn't work.
0: Yes. They worked, but they were overrun. Basically, they just got so much rain. So, I mean, yeah, they didn't work, I guess, technically. But they've improved them since then. But they were there. The pumps were there. They just didn't work because they got so much rain.
1: There was too much rain
0: really,
1: at once.
0: That's really the most important part
1: yeah.
0: of flood prevention pumps.
2: Anyone can be there, Bob.
0: Is the flood prevention part.
2: Oh, Albuquerque.
0: Well, I mean, so it was an unusual amount of rain. I mean, you know, best intentions.
2: Almost obscene.
0: In this climate, in this part of the country, best intentions can always be, sidetracked.
1: What year was that again?
0: 2006, just 20 years ago.
1: Okay. I remember that was a huge, I was in El Paso at the time working. Yeah. And that
0: did you guys get a lot of rain down there too that year?
1: It was considered the 100-year flood.
0: Yeah.
1: That's how bad it was.
0: And
1: it
0: I know really, really I've got some friends who live down in El Paso now, and they're posting on social media. I don't know if they're getting as much rain as we are, but they're getting a lot of rain down there from these from the same remnants of El Pollo Loco.
1: Yeah, they've been getting quite a bit of rain.
0: By the way, with Hurricane Polo, mm-hmm. should just nickname it the Collared Shirt Hurricane.
1: Okay.
0: So the and Eric mentioned this yesterday too. Now we're just gonna let's deal with this week. Let's deal with the start of Balloon Fiesta and see how things go. But we may not be done with the rain from tropical storms and hurricanes in the Pacific.
1: I don't know. There's a
0: later this month, I guess.
1: Tropical
0: there could be,
1: storm Rachel.
0: Yes, that's right, Rachel.
1: Yeah,
0: Rach. We're gonna call her
2: the
0: Rach.
2: Worst of the friends.
0: Yeah. Who was your favorite friend?
2: I never watched Friends. I hated that show.
0: Oh, okay.
2: Monkey, I guess, would be.
0: Well, if you didn't watch it and you had no interest in it, how do you proclaim that Rachel was the worst of the friends?
2: Her presence irritates me in everything. Even the commercials she's on, she just agitates me. She's just an agitating chick.
0: Yeah, you feel that way about a lot of chicks.
2: Well, just the agitating ones.
0: Yeah,
2: right?
0: Sure. Well, I guess there are a lot of agitating chicks out there.
2: And dudes.
0: By your definition, anyway.
2: Easily agitated. For being honest. Yes. Really more of a candy thing.
0: That's true. All right, here's Candy with an update on our soggy rush hour.
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2: We have a crash on I-40 westbound just west of Carlisle. Looks like that's on the shoulder, not causing any big delays. You've also got construction that has westbound Central down to one lane at Atrisco Vista, so watch for some congestion there. I'm Candy Cruz with KKOB Traffic every 10 minutes on the 7s.
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7: Good morning. Going to be a soggy Tuesday. Expect moderate to heavy rain showers throughout the day with the potential of flash floods. 60 degrees today in Santa Fe, 65 in Albuquerque. Tonight, temperatures dip to 49 degrees in Santa Fe, 52 in Albuquerque.
0: Here in Albuquerque, rain here and just about everywhere in New Mexico. The temperature is 58 degrees. It's 56 in Rio Rancho, and 52 is the temperature right now in Santa Fe. We do have a brand new sweet deal for you today for UNM men's and women's basketball, 50% off season tickets for the upcoming season. And you can get all of the details on our website. Just click on the sweet deal logo at newsradiokkob.com. And this sweet deal will go on sale straight up at 9 o'clock this morning. Also, right before 9 o'clock at 8:54 is when you'll have a chance today to win two tickets to go see Terry Fader. He'll be performing once again this year at the Isleta Resort and Casino. And that'll be December 11th, his show. It's his holiday show, A Very Terry Christmas. And you can purchase tickets online, isleta.com. He actually was just down at Isleta earlier, well, in January, at the very beginning of 2026. So his second performance there this year. In our news headlines for you this morning, U.S. and China agree to tariff cuts on $60 billion worth of products, including agriculture and some household items. A Minnesota company to build what will be the largest steel mill in U.S. history in eastern Iowa, $15 billion investment. Trump administration rolls back Biden-era fuel efficiency standards for new vehicles. Supreme Court Justice Samuel Alito recuses himself from a major climate case that the court will hear next week because of stock holdings with oil companies. FBI co-deputy director Andrew Bailey steps down after 1 year on the job. All 33 New Mexico counties are under a flood watch through Wednesday morning. New Mexico Forestry Division lifts statewide fire restrictions as the recent rainfall the past few weeks has dramatically reduced the wildfire risk around the state. An Albuquerque man who is a repeat child sex offender is sentenced to 20 years in prison. An Albuquerque man who killed his mother's boyfriend in 2024 pleads guilty to second-degree murder and is sentenced to 24 and a half years in prison. And the 15-year-old girl who was killed in a crash Saturday night near Coors and Bridges identified as an Atrisco Heritage Academy student. In sports, NFL Monday Night Football last night in Chicago, Bears beat up the Eagles 27-7. And UNM Football, Lobo Talk with head coach Jason Eck tonight at the Sandia Resort, 7 o'clock. And you'll be able to follow it right here on
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0: Well, the stock market was down to begin the week. Yesterday, Monday afternoon at the closing bell, the Dow was down 300. and 47 points. S&P was down 60, and NASDAQ was down 248 points. The futures are up a little bit so far this morning. Right now, Dow futures are up 134 points, S&P 20, and NASDAQ futures are up 150 points. We'll have the opening numbers for you next hour at 7:43. We'll do our stock and business update today with our buddy Pavlos Panagopoulos. Bob Clark, along with Bob Wolpo, in for D.C. this morning. Zoltan in the newsroom, Candy Cruz Traffic, 96.3 News Radio, KKOB. 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All right, hold on to your hats. But voting for the midterm election in New Mexico begins 1 week from today, Tuesday, October 6th. So absentee and some limited in-person voting will begin that day before expanded early voting will start on October 17th, that Saturday, and run for 2 weeks through Halloween. This year, the final day of early voting will be Halloween. The congressional races, CD2, certainly has been getting much of the attention. But today we're going to talk CD1, where a political newcomer is taking on the incumbent career politician, Melanie Stansberry. But Didi Okpereke, she's the Republican candidate for CD1. She lives in Rio Rancho, owns the Olive Tree Compounding Pharmacy, small business owner.
2: I like her.
0: Yes, and she is going to be on the show with us today, coming up in studio at 9 o'clock. And by the way, while we will not have, because Deb is dodging, we will not have a debate for the top of the ticket in the race for governor, there will be one debate for CD1. It's going to air on our TV news partner, KOAT TV, Channel 7, so we'll be a part of it as well, along with the Albuquerque Journal, on Tuesday, October 13th. 6:30. So DD will be debating Congresswoman Melanie Stansberry on that day. So
2: we'll
0: talk to her about the state of the race coming up in the 9 o'clock hour today. Here's Candy with traffic.
2: Well, we've got one accident right now. I-40 westbound west of Carlisle. Looks like that's already on the shoulder. That is in the clearing stage, so no big delay there. Construction has westbound Central down to one lane at Atrisco Vista, so expect that to cause some extra congestion. And then south of the city, US 380 will be closed for the next 3 hours in both directions between Carrizozo and San Antonio. So just about at I-25 for a missile launch. So you're going to have to take US 60 instead. I'm Candy Cruz with KKOB Traffic every 10 minutes on the 7s. If you see an accident, call the Traffic Tracker Hotline, 505-767-9167. I'm Candy Cruz from the 96.3 News Radio KKOB Traffic Center.
7: Good morning, New Mexico. Keep those umbrellas and raincoats handy. It's going to be a soggy Tuesday. Moderate to heavy rain showers throughout the afternoon and evening with the potential for flash floods. 60 degrees, the high in Santa Fe with a low of 49 tonight. 65, the high in Albuquerque with a low of 52 degrees. More on your extended forecast on KOAT.com.
0: Here in Albuquerque right now, we do have rain continuing to fall all over New Mexico. It's 58 degrees, 56 in Rio Rancho, and it's 52 in Santa Fe. The news with Zoltan is next on
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1: 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Here's the latest news from 96.3 News Radio KKOB, brought to you by California Closets, custom closets and storage solutions for the whole home. Right now in Albuquerque, 58 degrees at the Sunport, 59 downtown. The high today, 65. Up in Santa Fe right now, it's 53 degrees, looking for a high today of 59. And we're in the middle of a flood watch, which will continue in effect until 6 a.m. tomorrow for all of New Mexico. Though there is rainfall rates could be less than half an inch per hour, there are some possibilities of thunderstorms that could bring rainfall rates up to 2 inches per hour. And the last radar look that we had is quite a bit of rain coming down, especially in southwestern New Mexico, in the Silver City area, as well as near Lordsburg. Meanwhile, up in northern New Mexico, heavy rain just between Las Vegas and Mora, and also in the Los Alamos, near Los Alamos and Española areas as well. So that flood warning that we were mentioning earlier this morning happened in Socorro County last night. According to officials, the situation was very severe and residents were urged to shelter in place. And as Candy just mentioned, Highway 380 is going to be closed for the next 3 hours. This is roads between Socorro and San Antonio, New Mexico. Some of them washed out, others very, very heavy flooding. Sandbags are available for free at the county detention center there in Socorro County, and residents who have nowhere else to go and need to evacuate can go to Finley Center. Otherwise, people are asked to shelter in place due to the heavy rain that has been coming on since last night. And we do have a list of locations where you can pick up sandbags in Santa Fe County, Bernalillo, and Sandoval County if you go to our website, newsradiokkob.com. In Clovis, meanwhile, community members have come together to help the family of a New Mexico lineman who was killed while trying to restore power after last week's storms. Ian Massey was working on a utility pole on Friday when it fell into water and electrocuted him. A GoFundMe page is now set up for the family. He leaves behind a wife and a young daughter. KQOB News Time, 6:33. An Albuquerque man accused of killing his mother's boyfriend has pleaded guilty in court. Paul Otero pled guilty to second-degree murder and was sentenced to 24 and a half years in prison. This incident happened back in December of 2024 when APD officers were called to a home in the 3400 block of Alpha Avenue Northwest after reports of a shooting. Detectives at the scene said Otero admitted that he took a handgun belonging to his mother's boyfriend and then planned to shoot him. The mother went to a neighbor's house where she called 911 saying her son had shot her boyfriend. Otero was discovered in a nearby alleyway and had the gun in his possession. Albuquerque Metro Crime Stoppers is looking for your help into trying to arrest a group of young men who were accused of carrying out two high-dollar thefts at the Sunglass Hut in Albuquerque's uptown area. KKOB's Mike Gaba has more.
18: Investigators say five suspects stole more than $25,000 worth of designer sunglasses during incidents on April 4th and August 2nd. According to Crime Stoppers, those suspects threatened to use a firearm when confronted by security. Surveillance footage captured images of the group, which is described as being made up of men believed to be in their early 20s. Anyone with information is encouraged to contact investigators. Mike Gaba, News Radio, KKOB.
1: KKOB News Time, 6:34. A first-of-its-kind study is shedding new light on air pollution in the Permian Basin of New Mexico, one of the nation's largest oil and gas-producing regions. KKOB's Michael Carlisle with that story.
19: Researchers found that gas flaring operations may be releasing pollutants linked to ozone formation, as well as radon, a radioactive gas known to increase lung cancer risk. The study focused on areas near Loving, New Mexico, and concluded that oil and gas activities play a significant role in regional air quality issues. State officials say New Mexico's methane capture requirements are already reducing emissions, while environmental groups argue stronger oversight may still be necessary. Michael Carlisle, News Radio KKOB.
1: Well, stay tuned for another news update in about 30 minutes. And the morning show with Bob Clark continues. The news was brought to you by California Closets. Candy has traffic also coming up next. Right now in Rio Rancho, 57 degrees, Santa Fe, 53, 58 at the Sunport, and 59 here in downtown Albuquerque. At 5:36, you're up to date. I'm Sultan Johnny Salcedo, 96.3 News Radio KKOB.
0: Blue Carts, Bob Clark, along with Bob Walpo in for DC, Zoltan in the newsroom, Candy Cruz traffic. 96.3 News Radio KKOB. If you recall, during all of the rain we got last week, then it was Wednesday trash collection. People on that schedule, the Solid Waste Department didn't make it to everybody that day. They had to shut down the Cerro Colorado landfill at that point in the afternoon because of saturated grounds. Trucks were getting stuck, couldn't travel out there. There is some, so if that happens again today, we'll certainly let you know about that. However, do want to let you know now there's a new change that the city is putting into effect. It's actually in effect this week for the recycling program, but it's not for everybody. They're starting off on a pilot program to start every other week recycling collection for, listen to this specific number, 6,595 households.
2: Oh, that's very weird.
0: Across Albuquerque. And this pilot program is just going to impact them to start. And they're going to assess this quarterly to see how it's going. And ultimately, depending on the results, I mean, this could be a citywide change at some point in the future to where they'll just pick up recycling, curbside recycling, every other week.
2: I'm all right with that.
0: Instead of every week.
2: I recycle like everything, probably a lot of things I'm not supposed to recycle, and I don't even fill it all the way up every week. So I think that's acceptable.
0: Well, this is the data they have that led them to at least give this a try, and we'll see. But only, let's see here, residents who set out their recycling carts approximately 60-75% of the time, and only about 20% of the blue carts are full. So the city is hoping that this pilot program ultimately will obviously reduce unnecessary trips. I mean, if they only really need to send out the recycling trucks every other week, I mean, that's going to really cut down on fuel consumption and wear and tear on the trucks, reducing unnecessary trips.
2: By half.
0: Well, you would think so. That makes sense.
2: Logical.
0: Yeah, so we'll see how this plays out. But again,
2: I'm okay with this.
0: Again, it's only 6,595 households.
2: Weird number to start with.
0: So, and they've been notified. The people who are a part of this program have been notified. So if you have not been notified by the city that you're shifting to every other week, then keep putting your blue cart out every week or how often you typically do it. But if they eventually shift to an every other week model citywide, it could reduce fuel consumption, listen to this, by more than 500,000 gallons.
2: That sounds like a lot.
0: It is, especially with diesel prices as high as they are.
2: I'm right with this. That sounds right like a now. Good idea.
0: So we'll...
2: Good on you.
0: Why not give it a try?
2: Way to go, city.
0: All right, let's get an update on traffic. Here's Candy Cruz.
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2: Right now, we don't have any crashes to slow you down, but traffic lights are flashing in all directions at Paseo and Browning, so expect delays there, and remember to treat the intersection just like a four-way stop. Also, south of the city, US 380 is going to be closed for the next 3 hours, both directions between Carrizozo and San Antonio, or I-25, for a missile launch, so you're going to have to take US 60 instead. I'm Candy Cruz with KKOB Traffic every 10 minutes on the 7s. 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
7: Good morning. Going to be a soggy Tuesday. Expect moderate to heavy rain showers throughout the day with the potential of flash floods. 60 degrees today in Santa Fe, 65 in Albuquerque. Tonight, temperatures dip to 49 degrees in Santa Fe, 52 in Albuquerque.
0: Here in Albuquerque right now, we do have a temperature of 59 degrees with the rain continuing to fall. It's 56 in Rio Rancho and 52 right now up in Santa Fe. This morning's news headlines are coming up next. Plus, this is a pretty lofty title. We'll tell you what it is next year on 96.3 News Radio KKOB.
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0: Ironic that liner would play ahead of the story we have for you coming up. Stay tuned for details on that. In our news headlines for you at 6:45, U.S. and China agreed to tariff cuts on $60 billion worth of goods, including agriculture and household items. A Minnesota company to invest $15 billion to build what will be the largest steel mill in U.S. history in eastern Iowa. Trump administration rolls back Biden-era fuel efficiency standards for new vehicles. Supreme Court Justice Samuel Alito recuses himself from a major climate case the court will hear next week because of stock holdings in oil companies. FBI co-deputy director Andrew Bailey steps down after 1 year on the job. All 33 New Mexico counties are under a flood watch through Wednesday morning. New Mexico Forestry Division lifts statewide fire restrictions because of recent rainfall the past few weeks has dramatically reduced wildfire risk. An Albuquerque man who is a repeat child sex offender is sentenced to 20 years in prison. An Albuquerque man who killed his mother's boyfriend back in 2024 pleads guilty to second-degree murder And for that charge and other charges in this case, he is sentenced to 24 and a half years in prison. 15-year-old girl killed in the crash Saturday night near Coors and Bridge is identified as an Atrisco Heritage Academy student. In sports, NFL Monday Night Football last night in Chicago, the Bears beat up the Eagles 27-7. And UNM football, Lobo talk with head coach Jason Eck at Sandia Resort. That'll be at 7 o'clock, and you'll be able to hear it right here on 96.3 News Radio KKOB. Bob Clark along with Bob Wolpo in for D.C., Zoltan in the newsroom, Candy Cruise traffic, 96.3 News Radio KKOB. You know, we were talking about the city of Albuquerque moving to, at least for about 6,600 households to start with, a pilot program every other week recycling. I got a text message from someone who says they already do that in Rio Rancho, and it works quite well. And I guess they have some research that indicates every other week collection actually leads to higher participation and less contamination of stuff being tossed into the blue bins.
4: Interesting.
0: It is. So, well, but again, if you're one of the households in that pilot program, you've been notified. So if you haven't been notified, you're not in the pilot program. I can't remember the last time a government started a pilot program that didn't become permanent. That's just not the way it worked. Pilot program, that's code for it's coming.
4: Right.
0: Anyway, this is a pretty lofty title. The New York Times released a list of the 100 best TV shows of the 21st century. So they polled TV critics and showrunners and other people in the TV industry, created the list. And, of course, obviously, if we're talking the 21st century, we're talking shows that have premiered in January of 2000.
4: Oh, God, it's so funny.
0: Or later.
4: All
0: right, the top 15.
4: So stupid.
0: At number 15 is 6 Feet Under, followed by Friday Night Lights.
4: That was
0: Girls, funny. Arrested Development at number 12.
4: Oh, yes!
0: The U.S. version of The Office at 11. Then the top 10, Atlanta, Curb Your Enthusiasm at number 9.
4: Nice.
0: 30 Rock at 8, Veep with Julia Louis-Dreyfus at number 7. That was an HBO show, and it was absolutely fantastic. I think she won 7 or 8 Emmys for her performance as the Veep on Veep. Huh. Game of Thrones at number 6.
4: Woo.
0: Top 5, Fleabag. Number 4, Succession. Number 3, Mad Men. Number 2, The Wire. And number 1 on the list, Breaking Bad.
4: Huh. All right.
0: 13 years since Breaking Bad wrapped up. And it's still 13 years, and it's still considered the best TV show of the 21st century. Some of the other TV shows on the list, Lost came in at number 22.
4: Oh, that was the worst and stupidest show of all time.
0: S Creek came in at number 34. Nice. Parks and Rec at number 50. Stranger Things, another Albuquerque connection, number 53. And then number 75 was Ted Lasso. And Modern Family came in at number 77. Let's get an update on traffic. Here's Candy Cruz.
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0: floods. 60 degrees the high in Santa Fe with a low of 49 tonight. 65 the high in Albuquerque with a low of 52 degrees. More on your extended forecast on KOAT.com.
1: Here in Albuquerque right now with rain continuing to fall around pretty much all of New Mexico. 59 is the temperature in Albuquerque. It's 56 in Rio Rancho, and 52 is the temperature right now up in Santa Fe. All right, stay tuned. Coming up later this morning, we'll do this around 8:54, but that will be your chance to win two tickets to go see Terry Fader performing the second time in 2026 at the Isleta Resort and Casino at the very beginning of the year, back in January, and then he'll help to wrap up the year on December 11th, his holiday show, A Very Terry Christmas, and that'll start at 8 o'clock that night. You can purchase tickets online, isleta.com, but you have a chance to win at around 8:54, a couple of tickets. We'll have two of those to give away every morning this week. 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
1: Now, the stock market was down to begin the week yesterday, Monday afternoon. At the closing bell, the Dow was down 347 points, S&P was down 60 points, and NASDAQ was down 248 points. The futures are flat, up a little bit so far this morning. The Dow futures are up 87 points, S&P is up 11, and NASDAQ is up 82 points. And we'll have those opening numbers for you coming up next hour at 7:43. We'll do our stock and business update with Pavlos Panagopoulos. And the opening bell is sponsored by Sandia Area Federal Credit Union. Bob Clark, along with Bob Wolpo, in for D.C. this morning. Zoltan in the newsroom. Candy Cruz, traffic, 96.3. News Radio, KKOB. I've received a few more emails from people who live over in Rio Rancho who are saying good things about what they've been doing there for years that Albuquerque is going to try now. And Rio Rancho is a much smaller city than Albuquerque, so this probably is a move that made sense long ago, but they've been doing it for several years, just every other week, recycling pickup. I don't believe Rio Rancho has its own city-run solid waste department. I think they contract with a private contractor, like Waste Management, something along those lines. I don't know for sure. That's what Bernalillo County does. But anyway, says here, this listener says, I thought of you when I read this text, Candy. He goes, they changed to recycling every other week in Rio Rancho a few years ago, and it's fine. He goes, we learned that if our bin is full and getting full before pickup, we just take a square head shovel and smash the boxes down inside the cart. That makes a lot more room. I bet it does.
2: That'll do it, yeah.
1: Yes, it will. I'm not sure why I thought of you when I read that text, Candy.
2: Oh, I'm a shovel smacker.
1: Sure, I could see you doing the same thing. Hopping in there and beating it down with your feet, jumping on top of it.
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2: All right, we got a new crash just reported northbound on Snow Vista right near Benavides. You've got a slight delay there. You've also got a crash on westbound Paseo just east of the river. That's blocking two right lanes. The traffic lights are flashing in all directions at Paseo and Browning, so expect delays there and treat that just like a four-way stop. Then south of the city, US 380 will be shut down for the next 3 hours in both directions between Carrizozo and San Antonio while they do a missile launch. You'll have to take US 6 instead. I'm Candy Cruz with KKOB traffic every 10 minutes on the 7s.
5: Good morning. Going to be a soggy Tuesday. Expect moderate to heavy rain showers throughout the day with the potential of flash floods. 60 degrees today in Santa Fe, 65 in Albuquerque. Tonight, temperatures dip to 49 degrees in Santa Fe, 52 in Albuquerque.
1: Here in Albuquerque with the rain continuing all day long, we have a temperature of 59 degrees. It's 57 in Rio Rancho. And 52 is the temperature right now in Santa Fe. 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
10: From ABC News. I'm Sherry Preston. One of the leaders of the hacking group that hit the FBI is now under arrest. This just in, FBI head Kash Patel says he was picked up in the Netherlands, coming after the group Shiny Hunters says it got in through the FBI job site. ABC's Karen Waugh.
11: The notorious hacking group that took responsibility for the breach now claims it will not release the data, suggesting it only carried out the attack to show its capabilities after earlier this year, the FBI exposed details of how the group operates.
10: The Pentagon also revealing it was hacked. About 3 million current, former, and deceased military members may have had their personal information compromised. As leaders in the AI industry head to the White House for discussions with President Trump today, some continue sounding the alarm. OpenAI says it's scrapping the release of its latest AI model, saying it went far beyond what it was authorized to do and didn't meet the company's safety bar.
12: This coming on the heels of Australia's prime minister revealing that an artificial intelligence agent from OpenAI went rogue attacking a government-run health website, gaining unauthorized access to public and non-public files. OpenAI apologizing to the Australian people, saying it plans to rebuild trust, adding this is a new kind of cyber incident which represents an emerging global challenge.
10: ABC's Mary Bruce. A 2024 rape investigation reopened on the campus of Cornell University. ABC's Aaron Katursky with more on what happened when the woman first came forward.
13: The district attorney who declined to bring charges 2 years ago told us Jane Doe's allegations may be morally disturbing, but her account at the time did not describe a crime.
14: She clearly consented in the beginning, and there was never any indication that she changed that to the things that she participated in.
10: The woman has filed a civil lawsuit against Cornell. It says there were expulsions and suspensions. This is ABC News.
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16: 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I'm Sultan Chani Salcedo, 96.3 News Radio KKOB. Right now in Albuquerque, 58 degrees at the Sunport, 59 here in downtown. The high 65 up in Santa Fe, 55 degrees. And the high today of 59 up in the capital city. Quite a bit of rain still falling around the metro and also in different parts of New Mexico this hour as more of the moisture coming in from the south, from the left, what's left of Hurricane Polo, which crossed into Mexico from the Pacific during the overnight hours and is now moving in a direct line into New Mexico, moving northeast from Baja California Sur into the northern part of Chihuahua and then into southern New Mexico. A flood watch is in effect through Wednesday at 6 o'clock in the morning. The National Weather Service says that there is a chance of up to 2 inches of rain per hour that could fall, although there it's more likely that it's going to be between half an inch of rain. Areas most susceptible to flash flooding include areas in and downstream of burn scars, urban areas, and any area that was hit hard last week, since the ground remains very saturated. Flood emergency was issued in Socorro County. According to officials, the situation was severe, and residents were urged or are urged to shelter in place or evacuate to higher ground. Officials say roads in Socorro and San Antonio area, San Antonio, New Mexico, may wash out or flood. There are sandbags available for free at the county detention center, and residents who might need shelter can go to the Finley Center. We also have a list of locations in Sandoval, Santa Fe, and Bernalillo counties where you can pick up sandbags if you go to our website, newsradiokkob.com. New this morning, then this just in, three people were killed overnight in a head-on collision involving a Jeep and a semi-trailer on I-40 near Klein's Corners. Torrance County Sheriff's Office telling News Radio KKOB that around midnight, the Jeep with three people on board was traveling east on I-40 and for unknown reasons crossed into the westbound lanes and crashed head-on with a semi. Two of the people in the Jeep were ejected and killed. Their bodies were run over by other vehicles unaware they were on the road. A woman who was not ejected died inside the vehicle. The driver of the semi was slightly injured. Sheriff David Frazee tells us that some beer cans were found inside the vehicle, but the cause of the accident is still ongoing. I-40 was closed for several hours, but it is reopened. A large-scale illegal cannabis farm in Torrance County has been dismantled following a joint operation. And then we have more details from KKOB's Natasha Leyva.
17: Authorities say investigators executed a search warrant at a property on Howell Drive in Estancia, seizing an estimated 6,300 cannabis plants weighing about 21,000 pounds. Officials say the site contained 21 greenhouses, each holding hundreds of mature plants. The investigation began after authorities received information about possible illegal cultivation at the property. Officials say the case remains active and arrests are expected as the investigation moves forward. Natasha Leyva, News Radio, KKOB.
16: A forum focused on New Mexico's future workforce is coming to Sandoval County. State Representative Alan Martinez will host the New Mexico Future Jobs Summit on August the 1st, bringing together industry leaders, educators, and technology experts. Organizers say discussions will center on the skills, jobs, and industries expected to shape New Mexico's economy in the years ahead. The event will take place in Bernalillo and is open to the public. More of the Morning Show with Bob Clark continues. 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Traffic is next with Candy. Right now in Albuquerque, 59 degrees downtown, 55 up in Santa Fe. In Belen, it's 58. At 7:06, you're up to date. I'm Sultan Chani Salcedo, 96.
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0: I'm John Craig, owner of Craig Independent Tire in Belen, New Mexico. For 45 years, we've been servicing our community's tires and mechanical. As an independent, we do things a little different. We answer our phones. We go 7 days a week to make sure you get the service when you need it. I know what it's like to work for a living and sincerely appreciate your business. We're open 7 days a week, 8 a.m. to 6 p.m. My name is on the sign. My heart is in this business. The best deals are always in person. Come see us in Belen.
1: 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Good morning. Bob Clark here on 96.3 News Radio KKOB. Heavy rain falling once again around the state of New Mexico for a third straight week. We'll tell you how long this round is expected to stick around in just a moment. But first, let's get an update on traffic and weather together every 10 minutes here on 96.3 News Radio KKOB. Am I hearing a little growling? That can't be good for rush hour.
2: It was a little growl. More computer related.
1: Oh, gotcha. Okay.
2: Yeah. Well, we have a new crash.
1: Oh, that's not good either.
2: So if you're on the street, you might be growling. It's southbound on I-25, a little bit south of Osuna, where we already show a backup near Ellison. Looks like that is going to be blocking off your center lane. You've also got a crash on northbound Snow Vista near Benavida. Slight delay there. Traffic lights are flashing in all directions at Paseo and Browning, so watch for delays and treat it like a four-way stop. Plus, south of the city, US 380 will be shut down for the next 3 hours in both directions between Carrizozo and San Antonio for a missile launch, so you'll have to take US 60 instead. I'm Candy Cruz with KKOB Traffic every 10 minutes on the 7s. If you see an accident, call the Traffic Tracker Hotline 505-767-9167. I'm Candy Cruz from the 96.3 News Radio KKOB Traffic Center.
3: Good morning, New Mexico. Keep those umbrellas and raincoats handy. It's going to be a soggy Tuesday. Moderate to heavy rain showers throughout the afternoon and evening with the potential for flash floods. 60 degrees the high in Santa Fe with a low of 49 tonight. 65 the high in Albuquerque with a low of 52 degrees. More on your extended forecast on KOAT.com.
1: Rain falling here in Albuquerque. The temperature is 59 degrees. It is 57 in Rio Rancho. And 52 is the temperature right now up in Santa Fe.
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1: Soggy, Bob Clark along with Bob Wolpo in for D.C. this morning. Zoltan in the newsroom, Candy Cruz Traffic, 96.3 News Radio, KKOB. Man, we have had a lot of mornings the last 3 weeks where you're just thinking, boy, what a perfect morning to sleep in.
9: Oh, my gosh, yes.
2: And eat soup and Sammy's.
9: Oh, I had some green chili stew yesterday.
1: Oh, that's perfect.
2: A bunch of murder shows.
1: Yeah, that's coziness for kids.
2: Excuse me.
9: Oh, my God.
2: I don't know why. Okay. I guess I feel safer by comparison.
1: And by the way, speaking of a dreary, kind of chilly, rainy morning, it's National Coffee Day.
9: Oh.
1: So it's one of those mornings where you probably just, like, cozy up to a nice hot cup of coffee.
9: Yes.
1: And it tastes, this is the kind of morning where no matter what kind of coffee you really enjoy the most, it always just seems to taste a little better.
2: Yeah.
1: On a morning like this.
9: Oh, yes.
2: Add some chocolate.
9: For sure.
1: Now, I can't address any freebies or discounts that local coffee shops are offering. If you have a favorite spot that's local, you can always check with them. But some of the national chains that are offering, mostly through their loyalty apps, like Starbucks, Dunkin', Tim Hortons, Pete's, Circle K, Whataburger, Krispy Kreme. So there are some deals out there to be had on coffee, which isn't as cheap as it used to be.
9: No.
1: And when it comes to coffee, for me, I'm just a regular coffee, black. That's how I like it. I don't get into these fancy lattes. And I do enjoy a nice cappuccino every once in a while.
2: Well, there you go.
1: That's just a product of being in Italy three times the past 9 years.
10: My wife likes me to make her creme brulee. Creme brulee coffee.
1: Oh, okay. I was going to say creme brulee is a French dessert. It's not a coffee, but
10: no, it's a flavor.
1: Yeah. Okay.
10: That or Kona.
2: Are you really spoiler?
1: Kona coffee is very good
10: with some cinnamon in it.
1: Yes. Yeah. See, I don't like all that stuff. I just like regular coffee.
10: Me too.
2: I like mine to taste like hot chocolate and be chock full of sugar, like a Jolt Cola.
6: Yeah, I saw that the other morning.
2: I want to get like 6 cavities when I drink that stuff.
1: Well, I mean, sprinkling a little cocoa into a coffee in your coffee maker is something a lot of people do. Just a little bit, but I mean, you really like to go.
2: I use the whole packet, big. And then I put in 2 squares of chocolate on top of that.
1: So does it end up tasting more like hot chocolate than it does coffee, or
2: yes.
1: Does it work? Okay, I guess. Then why don't you just have hot chocolate?
2: That's not as caffeinated as
1: No, that's true. I mean, there is caffeine in chocolate, but not as much as there is in regular coffee.
2: I like to do things the difficult way.
1: You want the best of both worlds. And then you put Creamer Island on top of your mug of coffee.
2: Ooh, Creamer and by the way, Island, baby.
1: And the mug that Candy uses. I mean, we could have a fresh pot of coffee back in the kitchen, and her mug holds about half of it. Half of the carafe would be gone. And then all of the stuff she just talked about putting in her coffee, she ends up on top of that Creamer Island, as she refers to it.
2: Oh, it's piles a scene, it high, man.
1: And then just watches it sink.
2: I like to imagine little villagers living on there as they all sink to their death, screaming. And as it slowly slinks beneath the waves.
1: Oh, my goodness. That's funny.
2: It's the murder shows, I'm telling you.
1: Yes.
6: Wow, I'm looking at some of the specials. There's pretty good ones.
1: That's a cozy morning for Candy on a day like this.
2: Oh, yeah.
1: Big mug of coffee that tastes more like hot chocolate and watching murder shows.
6: Murder shows.
2: Pretend it's made of the tears of my enemies.
1: It is soggy. There's no question about that. This is the third straight week. We've had major rainstorms throughout New Mexico. Of course, this is the remnants of Hurricane Polo out there along the Baja in the Pacific coast. And anywhere here in Albuquerque, we could get up to 2 inches of rain. Most areas of New Mexico looking at 1 to 3 inches of rain over the next 36 hours. And then there are some areas that could end up with 6 inches of rain as well. So obviously flooding is once again a concern. We saw a tremendous amount of flash flooding destruction last week up in Mora, and then a lot of flooding down in Clovis last Thursday and Friday as well. So, of course, those areas that have already produced some flooding, very likely, I mean, that ground it can't hold much more water, so you might see more flooding. Again, here in Albuquerque, for the most part, and this has been the case all 3 weeks, but for the most part, it's just a nice, steady, soaking kind of rain, which is the kind of rain that you want. So we haven't had to deal with really sort of any flooding. Some arroyos, I mean, obviously the arroyos get full, and there could be water rescues there as well. So all day today, started last night. As Zoltan was reporting yesterday, the forecast was calling for the rain to start in Albuquerque pretty much between 5:30 and 6, and that is exactly pretty much when the rain started.
6: Mm-hmm.
1: It started at my house at 5:30 over in Ventana Ranch, and it looked like it was pretty citywide at that point. There was a little bit of rain on my way home earlier in the day, but the rain started moving in right around the time it was supposed to, and all 33 counties are under a flood watch here in New Mexico. That's not something you see very often as well. But I guess this round of rain is supposed to all day today, tonight into tomorrow, and then it's supposed to start drying out and clearing out. And actually, by the weekend, we're expected to have very nice weather for the opening weekend of the Albuquerque International Balloon Fiesta. Fingers crossed. I guess they're calling for some breezy conditions on Sunday evening, but for the most part, everything looks like it's going to be in good shape. Now, as Eric Green told us from Channel 7 yesterday when he came on with us at 8:30 after the news, we only need in Albuquerque from this storm, and we already may have it, but we just need 6/10 of an inch to set a brand new record for the most rainfall ever in the month.
2: That's crazy.
1: Of September.
6: Yeah, that is.
1: No question about that. And I think we're definitely going to hit that mark. And listen to this. And this is what really is just mind-blowing in terms of this activity that we have seen week after week after week. Let's just go back to September 12th, before the first round of rain moved into New Mexico. We were sitting at that point for monsoon season with on track for the driest monsoon on record. We were at 1.45 inches. The driest monsoon on record is from 2003, when we had 1.46 inches of rain. So since then, when you look at all of the numbers that we've received, and it just took the first 2 weeks of rain, 2 weeks ago and then last week, to get us from the driest monsoon record on record to above normal.
2: bananas.
1: And just based on that current total, if we get from this storm, started last night, all day today into tomorrow, if we end up with 1.47 inches of rain officially at the Sunport from the National Weather Service, we will creep into the top 10 wettest monsoons on record. Right now, number 10 is from 4 years ago in 2022 when we had 6.10 inches of rain.
6: That would just be a
1: stunning reversal
6: of
1: record proportions. I don't know if we've ever seen a monsoon season quite like this one.
10: I just looked up the NOAA and 0.23 inches in the last 6 hours.
1: Okay.
10: 0.23. So we're getting there.
1: Yeah, we're on our way. No question about that. Keep our fingers crossed because I think that would be cool. If we're getting all this rain, let's end up in the top 10 wettest monsoons on record. The wettest monsoon on record was 20 years ago, but I still remember a lot of the images from that summer, including the ABQ ride buses that would get caught under the central underpass there. The lowest point of downtown Albuquerque and that area would flood out. Unfortunately for the people who live in the Martinez Town area and those other neighborhoods by Broadway and Lomas, they had to deal with an awful lot of flooding because we got so much rain, the pump station in that area basically just stopped working because it couldn't handle all of the water that was coming in during that summer. But that was 20 years ago.
6: So that was bad.
1: It really was. Mm-hmm. And you were mentioning earlier you were living in El Paso, and that was a big monsoon season for them as well.
6: Round-the-clock live coverage that day.
1: See?
6: One of my reporters from, I was at KTSM, your old stomping ground.
1: Yeah.
6: And we were doing live coverage, and one of the reporters is on West El Paso. And if you know anything about El Paso, especially the west side, that's where all the hills are.
1: Yeah.
6: And so Thunderbird Road Drive, which comes from the mountain, from Franklin Mountains down onto Mesa Street.
1: Yeah.
6: That thing was like it was a rapid coming down. The water coming down there.
1: I can see that.
6: Yeah. And so one of my reporters was live, and where he's talking about the water and the flooding and everything, all of a sudden this big old dumpster just floating right behind him.
2: That's awesome.
1: The only thing that would have made that better is if it were on fire.
6: Yeah. That would have been. But we were like, was that a dumpster?
2: That's awesome. Floated by
1: you. You could have named it the Cleveland Browns. Here's Candy Cruz with traffic.
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2: We got that crash southbound on I-25 a little bit south of Osuna. That is blocking two left lanes and your left shoulder with a backup near Paseo. There's also a crash northbound on Snow Vista near Benavides. Just a slight delay there. Traffic lights are flashing all directions at Paseo and Browning, so watch for those delays. Treat it like a four-way stop. Then south of the city, US 380 shut down for the next few hours in both directions between Carrizozo and San Antonio for a missile launch. So you're going to have to take US 60 and instead. I'm Candy Cruz with KKOB Traffic every 10 minutes on the 7s. Need a tree removed or trimmed? 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If you see an accident, call the Traffic Tracker Hotline, 505-767-9167. I'm Candy Cruz from the 96.3 News Radio KKOB Traffic Center.
3: Good morning. Going to be a soggy Tuesday. Expect moderate to heavy rain showers throughout the day with the potential of flash floods. 60 degrees today in Santa Fe, 65 in Albuquerque. Tonight, temperatures dip to 49 degrees in Santa Fe, 52 in Albuquerque.
1: Here in Albuquerque right now, we do have a temperature of 59 degrees. It's 57 in Rio Rancho, and 52 is the temperature right now in Santa Fe. Coming up later this morning around 8:54, you'll have a chance to win two tickets to go see Terry Fader performing at the Estrada Resort and Casino. His A Very Terry Christmas Holiday Show, that'll be on December 11th. And you can purchase tickets at estrada.com, but your chance to win this morning two tickets at 8:54. In our news headlines for you this morning, U.S. and China agree to tariff cuts on $60 billion of goods, including agriculture and household items. A Minnesota company investing $15 billion to build what will be the largest steel mill in U.S. history. It's going to be constructed in eastern Iowa. Trump administration rolls back Biden-era fuel efficiency standards for new vehicles. Supreme Court Justice Samuel Alito recuses himself from a major climate case the court will hear next week because of stock holdings in oil companies. FBI co-deputy director Andrew Bailey steps down after 1 year on the job. All 33 New Mexico counties are under a flood watch through Wednesday morning. New Mexico Forestry Division lifts statewide fire restrictions as recent rainfall has dramatically reduced the wildfire risk. An Albuquerque man who is a repeat child sex offender is sentenced to 20 years in prison. An Albuquerque man who killed his mother's boyfriend in 2024 pleads guilty to second-degree murder and other charges and is sentenced to 24 and a half years in prison. And a 15-year-old girl killed in a crash Saturday night near Coors and Bridge is identified as an Atrisco Heritage Academy student. In sports, NFL Monday Night Football last night in Chicago, Bears beat up on the Eagles 27-7. UNM football, Lobo Talk with head coach Jason Eck tonight at Sandia Resort, 7 o'clock. And you'll be able to hear it right here on 96.3 News Radio KKOB.
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1: What I love about that liner, Candy, is the fact that we'll wait for you to go down the road and turn around. That's not what happens around here. Don't go down the road and turn around. If they're going to miss their exit, they do the New Mexico power lane change.
2: Everybody out of my way.
1: Exactly.
2: I'm coming over.
1: Yes. Just out the far inner lane all the way over to the exit.
2: That's how it goes.
1: In
2: man.
1: One fell swoop.
2: Very impressive. And terrifying.
1: It all in one. Absolutely. By the way, with
18: left
1: the
18: lane all the way to the right lane.
1: Oh, all the way.
18: Yeah.
1: Even on I-40 when there's like four lanes.
18: Oh, yeah.
2: Oh, yeah.
1: No, can't just drive up a little farther on the road, get off the exit and turn around and come back. No. Nope, got to do a New Mexico power lane change. Well, with the Balloon Fiesta starting later this week, of course, this is the largest hospitality event of the year. Thousands, tens of thousands of tourists from around the country, around the world, coming to Albuquerque. And with that in mind, there's a new report here on the rudest states. We'll tell you where New Mexico ranks, but they do base this on Google reviews and certain key phrases and words that are used to talk about rudeness for restaurants, bars, stores, and hotels. That just about covers it.
6: Wow!
1: When you're talking about Balloon Fiesta, and this is for all 50 states, but we'll get you the rudest states and the ones that aren't so rude, apparently. That's coming up after the news at 8 o'clock. Right now is Candy Cruz with traffic.
2: We got a crash on southbound I-25, just a little south of Osuna. That's blocking two left lanes with a backup past Paseo. You've also got a crash at Paseo in Wyoming, northbound and westbound delays. There's one northbound on Snow Vista near Benavides. Just a slight bit of congestion there. Traffic lights are flashing in all directions at Paseo and Browning and at 528 and Ridgecrest. Treat both intersections like four-way stops. I'm Candy Cruz with KKOB Traffic every 10 minutes on the sevens. If you see an accident, call the Traffic Tracker hotline 505-767-9167. I'm Candy Cruz from the 96.3 News Radio KKOB Traffic Center.
3: Good morning, New Mexico. Keep those umbrellas and raincoats handy. It's going to be a soggy Tuesday. Moderate to heavy rain showers throughout the afternoon and evening with the potential for flash floods. 60 degrees, the high in Santa Fe with a low of 49 tonight. 65, the high in Albuquerque with a low of 52 degrees. More on your extended forecast on KOAT.com.
1: Here in Albuquerque right now, we do have a temperature this morning of 59 degrees. It's 57 in Rio Rancho and 52 right now is the temperature this morning up in Santa Fe. 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
21: 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Here's the latest news from 96.3 News Radio KKOB. I'm Sultan Chani Salcedo. 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Right now in Albuquerque, we have a temperature of 58 degrees over at the Sunport. Here in downtown, it's 59. Very light rain happening right now in the Albuquerque area. We're kind of in a little bit of a donut hole right now when it comes to the rain. Lots of rain north of us and south. But right now in Albuquerque, very light rain still coming down. And up in Santa Fe right now, 55 degrees, looking for a high today of 59 degrees in the capital city. Now, with the rain that's been coming down, the flood watch that we have been having since yesterday will continue until tomorrow morning, according to the National Weather Service. Now, there is a possibility of up to 2 inches of rain coming down per hour in some locations around the state, but the majority of the rain will be about half an inch per hour in most periods. But the heavy rain could be coming down, and we have seen some heavy showers in different parts of the state. Right now, there is a flash flood warning going on in Luna County as well as in Grant County, and also one going on in San Miguel County this morning. So Socorro County was also under a flood emergency during the overnight hours. The situation became pretty severe, and residents were either urged to shelter in place or evacuate to higher ground. Sandbags are available for those that live in the Socorro County area at the detention center, and residents who have nowhere else to go can evacuate to the Finley Center there in Socorro County. Now, we do have a list of where you can pick up sandbags in Sandoval, Santa Fe, and Bernalillo counties if you just go to our website, newsradiokkob.com. KKOB News Time 7:32. New this morning, and this just in, three people were killed overnight in a head-on collision involving a Jeep and a semi-trailer on I-40 near Klein's Corners. This is first here on News Radio KKOB. The Torrance County Sheriff's Office telling News Radio KKOB that around midnight, the Jeep with three people on board was traveling east on I-40 and for unknown reasons crossed into the westbound lanes and crashed head-on with a semi. Two of the people in the Jeep were ejected and killed. Their bodies were then run over by other vehicles unaware that they were on the road. This was during heavy rain and also a very dark location there on I-40 East near Klein's Corners. A woman who was not ejected died inside the vehicle. The driver of the semi was slightly injured. Sheriff David Frazee says that some beer cans were found inside the vehicle, but the cause of the accident is still ongoing. I-40 was closed for several hours, but it is reopened. KKOB News Time, 7:33. A Wyoming woman who killed her 11-month-old son in Grand County over a custody dispute with her husband back in Wyoming has been sentenced to life in prison. The incident happened in 2025. Madeline Daly, who pleaded guilty to shooting her son rather than turn him over to her father, was sentenced yesterday for first-degree murder. She was in the area of Grand County and was involved in an Amber Alert that was happening since from the state of Wyoming. She had made her way to Mimbres in Grand County with the child when a prospective employer performed a background check and learned that there was a warrant for her arrest on charges of interference with custody. The incident became serious when the Grand County Sheriff's deputies had to try to serve the search warrant, and then she apparently shot her 11-month-old in order to avoid being taken back to her husband. And the first-degree murder count carries a mandatory life sentence. The Stewart, the district attorney in Grand County, also says that she could face federal charges in the case. Meanwhile, in Torrance County, a search warrant for a large-scale illegal cannabis farm that happened on Thursday resulted in the seizure and destruction of about 6,300 illegal cannabis plants weighing around 21,000 pounds. The operation was conducted by the New Mexico Regulation and Licensing Department's Enforcement Bureau and the New Mexico Organized Crime Commission. Authorities received information about a possible illegal cannabis farm at Howell Road in Estancia, which initiated a two-month investigation leading to the seizure. During the search, agents also found 21 greenhouses, each filled with about 300 fully mature cannabis plants. A New Mexico State Police hazmat technician had to assist in identifying potentially hazardous materials also at the site. The investigation is ongoing and arrests are expected in the case. Well, more of the morning show with Bob Clark is on the way. The news brought to you by your New Mexico Honda dealers. Traffic is next also with Candy. Right now, looking at temperatures, it's 58 degrees in Belen. In Rio Rancho, it's 57. Up in Santa Fe, it's 55. And some rain in Santa Fe County coming down right now. In Albuquerque, 59 degrees with very light rain here in downtown. And the high today, 65, 59 for a high up in the capital city. At 7:36, you're up to date. I'm Sultan Johnny Salcedo, 96.3 News Radio KKOB.
0: They held the press conference. They issued the statement. They gave the talking points. And somehow answered absolutely nothing. That's why we ask follow-ups. 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
1: 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In for DC, Zoltan in the newsroom. 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Welcome back to you, Candy Cruz. You were off yesterday, so you had a bit of an extended weekend. Hopefully you had a nice weekend. I know it did get started Friday at Eric Strauss in his second annual Viper Pit Pitmaster Barbecue Contest. And you were all set up. You were there, part of the fun. Apparently, it was a wildly successful event. They ended up raising a lot of money for the 100 Club of New Mexico. People got to eat a lot of wonderful barbecue.
2: It was so
1: and all of the fixins.
2: Oh,
1: and you were there selling your Michelinders, the ones you have left anyway, to raise money for your favorite animal shelters. And you did quite well.
2: We made just under $300, and I was just searching Facebook today to see where I'm going to donate, and just found the where we're going to donate that to. Okay. Good. And this is a new one that I haven't donated to before. That really is hurting for donations. They're having to put a pause on taking dogs in. So I'm going to donate to them.
1: Do you know the name of it right at the top?
2: Rebel Angel.
1: Rebel Angel. Okay.
2: All breed animal rescue.
1: Okay. And is that here in Albuquerque or?
2: Yeah, the lady who posts it and runs it, she's somebody who I've communicated with frequently about dog rescue. So I know it's legit.
1: Oh, sure. Yeah. No, I was just wondering.
2: I always make sure it's somebody that I've,
1: Yeah. I was just wondering if it was local or. If it was sort of outside of Bernalillo County. That's okay. Rebel?
2: They pull dogs from a lot of different spots. Sure. I know they pull from Grants. I've seen them. I've seen her post stuff on Las Cruces. I've seen her pull stuff from here in Albuquerque.
1: Now, the amount of money that you just quoted us, does that include the two donations that came in even before the Friday morning show was over? Including from John Thomas?
2: Thomas Jewelers? It includes one of them.
1: Okay. Yeah. So, yeah, because he offered up a $100 donation for one of your calendars autographed. Did most people get the Candy Cruz autograph on the calendar?
2: Did. I was surprised, yeah. And then I kind of forgot how I autographed. And I have to remember how I did it.
6: You forgot
2: it's
6: your name?
2: So long. Yeah, but it's it's a cool autograph, man. But, so it was really cool to meet the people that showed up. Everybody there was so wonderful and so nice. And I every time I always get real nervous before I do things like this and hesitant to do them.
1: In public.
2: But once I do them, I'm always very glad that I did.
1: Absolutely.
2: But it was such a great turnout. I really loved every minute of it. Got to meet some amazing people. All of our listeners are just the best people that there are in existence.
6: Yeah, it turned out to be great for
2: it
6: you.
2: It was really cool.
6: Bob and I had to convince you to go.
1: We felt like we had to really
2: My back was really iffy too. I understand. Like the whole rest of the weekend I did spend in bed.
1: Your back was fine by the time you got there, I'm sure it was. And by the way, all that wonderful. Yeah. I mean, as much as you love to eat free food, I mean, to have all that barbecue there.
2: I actually got to judge.
1: See, there you go.
2: So,
6: wow, even better.
2: And I took home a bunch of, I brought with me a lot of Ziploc bags and Tupperware. So took some stuff home. Had a wonderful.
6: There you go.
2: Pig out
6: weekend. Win-win for everybody, including the puppies.
1: Well, and by the way,
2: barbecue sauce everywhere.
1: Make the win even more substantial because I just got a message from City Councilor Dan Champagne from District 8. And he says, tell Candy that whatever the final donation is that she's going to turn over, I will match it.
6: Oh,
2: no kidding.
6: Yep. Wow.
2: What a great guy.
1: So I will send you. Do you have his cell phone number?
2: I don't.
1: Okay, I'll send it to you and you can communicate with him directly.
2: The champ.
6: But that's awesome.
1: Very well done there,
2: Counselor.
1: Very Counselor.
2: Cool. Yeah. Yes. Thank you so much.
6: Wow.
2: The pups really need it right now, so I'm just ecstatic how many people are stepping up to help them out. So, big loves.
1: All right, let's get an update on traffic. Here's Candy.
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2: Well, we got a crash on southbound I-25 south of Osuna, blocking two left lanes with a backup past Paseo. We've got a crash northbound on Snow Vista near Benavides with a slight backup. You've got a crash at Coors and Irving. This is a new one. You've got southbound and eastbound delays. There's a disabled semi-truck on the southbound frontage road at Montaño. That's blocking off the right lane. Traffic lights are flashing in all directions at Paseo and Browning and at 528 and Ridgecrest. So treat both intersections like four-way stops. Then south of the city, US 380, shut down for the next couple hours in both directions between Carrizozo and San Antonio. That's for a missile launch, so you'll have to take US 60 instead. I'm Candy Cruz with KKOB Traffic every 10 minutes on the 7s.
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3: Good morning, New Mexico. Keep those umbrellas and raincoats handy. It's going to be a soggy Tuesday. Moderate to heavy rain showers throughout the afternoon and evening with the potential for flash floods. 60 degrees, the high in Santa Fe with a low of 49 tonight. 65, the high in Albuquerque with a low of 52 degrees. More on your extended forecast on KOAT.com.
1: Here in Albuquerque right now, we do have a temperature this morning of 59 degrees. It's 57 in Rio Rancho, and 52 is the temperature in Santa Fe. We'll have our stock update with Pablos next here on News Radio KKOB.
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1: Opening bell on Wall Street. The stock market was down on Monday to begin the week. The Dow was down 347 points. S&P was down 60. And NASDAQ was down 248 this morning. We're flat, down just a little bit. Dow is down 48 points. S&P is down 3. And NASDAQ is down 20 points. 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And with us from Cetera is our buddy Pablos Spenagopoulos. And Pablos, with stocks down yesterday, we got the war with Iran dominating the headlines right now. Gas prices continue to inch up. We've got inflation, of course, and the midterm elections are coming up. In fact, we start voting here in New Mexico 1 week from today. What should investors be looking at?
29: Okay, Bob, let's talk about some good news, right?
1: Yes.
29: But anyways, yes, what you're talking about, a lot of contentious out there. And yes, for those who want to vote early, definitely want to get out there and vote. But here's what investors should look at. Today we're seeing the 10-year Treasury at 5.24%. That's the highest level since 2007. We're actually even getting rates for 3 years at around 5%. The 30-year rate is at 5.56%, the highest level since 2004. And, Bob, would you believe mortgage rates are at the highest level we've seen since 2004, and it's kind of the yin and yang of the markets.
1: And, of course, gas prices and oil prices continuing to be impacted by the war in Iran. Do you think we'll ever see $3 gas again?
29: Well, you know, even diesel's at $10 a gallon in California. You know, I guess when you shut down all your refineries, you know, things like that happen. But again, as long as politicians of both parties keep promising things that they can't deliver, Bob, I always tell my kids, that which cannot be paid for will not be paid for. Washington does not just have a printing problem, they have a spending problem. The price of oil is just a symptom. Too much dollars chasing too many scarce commodities, food, energy, metals. Again, that seems like that won't change anytime soon. The midterm elections is not about which party to go for. Both parties are guilty of this affordability problem and inflation because they both like to spend. We just keep witnessing that finger-pointing, and we'll do that over the next 35 days. Whose fault this inflation is, right?
1: So this is just the symptoms of how Washington has mismanaged our fiscal budget and money printing over the years.
29: Yep, that's it. You know, and we as a public, Bob, we want our free goodies, right? And now we're paying the piper. So, you know, can't blame the politicians. That's what we want. The talking heads on Wall Street will keep talking about what's happening tomorrow in the future and saying, you know, how the weather is. Of course, it's raining outside. But, Satira, we're not concerned about the weather. We're looking more at what the climate, what the fiscal climate is and what the world climate is going on right now.
1: Yeah, Balloon Fiesta is here later this week. That's always a big sign of fall in New Mexico. So, our climate is cooling, and the winter will be here before you know it.
29: Yeah, and the weather's going to get better here for Balloon Fiesta, so that looks good. But we all got to look beyond what's happening today and look beyond the surface that Wall Street keeps promoting and the talking heads on Wall Street keep talking about. Again, got to look at the bigger picture, look at the deeper water. The market is up, but interest rates are up, prices are up, everything is going up, and we see inflation and no end in sight.
1: Well, if things get resolved with Iran and Ukraine and Russia, we could see lower oil prices and inflation go down, right?
29: Yep, and we're seeing that a little bit today. We're seeing oil at $90 a barrel, so maybe some good news will come around. But again, look beyond the surface. Again, there's a book called The Fourth Turning by William Strauss and Neil Howell. He came out with his book, The Fourth Turning is Here, and we're in the middle of the Fourth Turning. And Bob, a.k.a. we're in winter, and this climate of corruption runs rampant. Brother against brother and political upheaval and individual freedoms are under attack.
1: So when we finally catch a break and get to spring?
29: Yeah, 2034, would you believe that? So, we, you know, I'm, of course, you know, I'm the eternal optimist. We're looking at the weather getting better for Balloon Fiesta, so, but I'm also a realist. We see these cycles and generations. The Fourth Turning, again, will climax either between 2032 and 2034. Again, we tell our clients, hold on to what you have. Be fiscally responsible. Don't get too crazy with the market and the investments. Again, the climax will happen. Again, the book equates the Fourth Turning with our life cycle. Every 85 years, the turning happens. Again, you and I were born in springtime. That's when individualism rises. People work together and they achieve their goals. Again, progress comes after the World Civil War, World War II. Again, it's about diversifying. And again, prices and inflation aren't going down anytime soon. So neither is a stock market, because paper is paper, and you know.

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2: We still got some crashes out there. One on southbound I-25 south of Osuna. That's blocking your left lane and shoulder with a backup past Paseo. There's one on northbound Snow Vista near Benavides. Still showing a slight backup there. We've got that crash at Coors and Irving with eastbound and southbound delays. There's a disabled semi on the southbound frontage road at Montaño. That's going to be in your right lane. Traffic lights are flashing in all directions at Paseo and Browning and at 528 and Ridgecrest. So treat both intersections like four-way stops. I'm Candy Cruz with KKOB traffic every 10 minutes on the 7s. If you see an accident, call the Traffic Tracker Hotline, 505-767-9167. I'm Candy Cruz from the 96.3 News Radio KKOB Traffic Center.
3: Good morning, New Mexico. Keep those umbrellas and raincoats handy. It's going to be a soggy Tuesday. Moderate to heavy rain showers throughout the afternoon and evening with the potential for flash floods. 60 degrees, the high in Santa Fe with a low of 49 tonight. 65, the high in Albuquerque with a low of 52 degrees. More on your extended forecast on KOAT.com.
0: Here in Albuquerque, it's 59 degrees, 57 in Rio Rancho, and 52 in Santa Fe. At 7:52 in our news headlines, U.S. and China agree to tariff cuts on $60 billion worth of goods, including agriculture and household items. A Minnesota company investing $15 billion to build what will be the largest steel mill in U.S. history. It'll go up in eastern Iowa. Trump administration rolls back Biden-era fuel efficiency standards for new vehicles. Supreme Court Justice Samuel Alito recuses himself from the major climate case the justices will hear next week because of stock holdings with oil companies. FBI co-deputy director Andrew Bailey steps down after 1 year on the job. All 33 New Mexico counties today under a flood watch through Wednesday morning. New Mexico Forestry Division lifts statewide fire restrictions as the recent rainfall in the past few weeks has dramatically reduced wildfire risk. An Albuquerque man who is a repeat child sex offender is sentenced to 20 years in prison. An Albuquerque man who killed his mother's boyfriend in 2024 pleads guilty to multiple charges, including second-degree murder, and is sentenced to 24 and a half years in prison. In sports, NFL Monday Night Football in Chicago, Bears beat the Eagles 27-7. And UNM football, Lobo Talk with head coach Jason Eck. That'll be tonight at Sandia Resort, 7 o'clock, right here on 90.
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11: We got some crashes out there. One southbound on I-25, a little bit south of Osuna. That is still blocking two left lanes in your left shoulder with a backup now past Alameda. You've also got that crash northbound on Snow Vista near Benavides with a slight backup. There's a crash at Coors and Irving. That's causing eastbound and southbound delays. You've got a disabled semi on the southbound frontage road at Montaño. That's going to be in your right lane. The traffic lights are flashing in all directions at Paseo and Browning, and at 528 and Ridgecrest. Treat both intersections like four-way stops.
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20: From ABC News, I'm Sherry Preston. Before the Senate Judiciary Committee right now, Jack Smith, the special counsel in charge of investigations against President Trump following his first administration. Some Republicans say Smith's probe included their phone records, something they say was a privacy violation. Smith has maintained that in the past he was looking into what calls President Trump had made at the time of his investigations to certain lawmakers. And he also added,
21: the status, power, prominence, or political affiliation of the subject of an investigation must play no role in the decision to investigate, prosecute, or decline to prosecute.
0: under arrest, one of the leaders of the group claiming responsibility for hacking into the FBI's job site and capturing the private information of thousands of employees and potential employees. He was picked up in the Netherlands, but his group still has the data, says ABC's Pierre Thomas.
1: The key question, what do the hackers plan to do with this massive amount of FBI data? Last night, the group Shining Hunters telling reporters they don't plan to publish the FBI's private information, suggesting they stole the data to refute FBI claims that they often overstate the scale of their hacks. Clearly, the FBI does not trust them, warning its employees.
0: Some of the biggest leaders in AI research will be at the White House today. However, says ABC's Sophie Flay,
22: OpenAI is shelving its next AI model, scrapping its release, saying it did not meet the company's bar for safety and went beyond what it was authorized to do. The Wall Street Journal reports the model wasn't always honest about the work it had done. It follows months of AI agents breaking their own rules, including hacking into another company and targeting U.S. government websites.
0: ABC's Sophie Flay, chipmaker NVIDIA, claiming its new security system can cut rogue agents off within milliseconds if they try to reach prohibited systems. The Dow is down 87 points. 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
26: Good morning, New Mexico. It's 8:02 from your New Mexico Honda Dealers News Desk. I'm Sultan Chani Salcedo, 96.3 News Radio KKOB. At the moment, we have a temperature of 59 degrees at the airport, 58 here in downtown. The high today of 65 degrees, Santa Fe 55, and the high expected of 59 degrees. The flash flood watch continues in effect through 6 o'clock tomorrow morning through all of New Mexico. We have been seeing some flash flood warnings, though, this morning. San Miguel County, Luna, and Grant County in southwestern New Mexico. And also a flood emergency was issued in Socorro County during the night last night. And up to 2 inches of rain per hour is possible in different parts of New Mexico. As we take a look at the radar at the moment, most of the rain is still out around Albuquerque, western part of the state, northern New Mexico, and also heavy rains in the Silver City area at this time. Anyone who needs sandbags, we have a list of those locations for Sandoval, Santa Fe, and Bernalillo counties if you go to our website, newsradiokkob.com. First on News Radio KKOB this morning, three people were killed overnight in a head-on collision involving a Jeep and a semi-trailer on I-40 near Klein's Corners. Torrance County Sheriff's Office telling us this morning that around midnight, the Jeep with three people on board was traveling east on I-40 and for an unknown reason crossed into the westbound lanes and crashed head-on with a semi. Two of the people in the Jeep were ejected and killed, their bodies then run over by other vehicles unaware they were on the road. A woman who was not ejected died inside the vehicle. The driver of the semi was slightly injured. Sheriff David Frezzi says that some beer cans were found inside the vehicle, but the cause of the accident is still ongoing. I-40 was shut down for several hours, but then reopened. A 30-year sentence handed down to a woman for the death of another woman with developmental disabilities in 2023. Angelita Chacon was sentenced Monday for the death of Mary Melero, who was an autistic woman and was found by Customs and Border Protection agents in a van near the U.S.-Mexico border, severely dehydrated, drugged, and bearing open wounds. And because of those injuries, she died. The New Mexico DOJ charged Chacon, along with her co-defendant Patricia Hurtado, for Melero's death back in April of 2023. Hurtado agreed to testify against Chacon and pay her share of the $3.3 million in restitution, and she will serve 5 years in prison. A Wyoming woman who killed her 11-month-old son in Grant County over a custody dispute with her husband back in Wyoming has been sentenced to life in prison. 36-year-old Madeline Daly, who pleaded guilty to shooting her son, was sentenced to life in prison Monday for first-degree murder. She had left Wyoming after the baby's father was given custody following their divorce. She was in Grant County in southwest New Mexico when sheriff's deputies tried to make an arrest. She was hiding inside an RV, and when officers were about to move in, she ended up shooting her 11-month-old baby with a 9mm handgun. In August, she pled guilty to the murder charge and will serve at least 30 years of the life sentence before qualifying for parole. She also could face some federal charges as well. Coming up, more of the Morning Show with Bob Clark. 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We have our traffic report coming up next with Candy Cruz. Right now, looking at temperatures, 58 degrees at Malen. Rio Rancho coming in at 57, Santa Fe 55, and it's 58 degrees in downtown Albuquerque. At 8:06, you're up to date. I'm Sultan Chani Salcedo, 96.
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5: Hi, everybody. Good morning. Bob Clark with you here on 96.3 News Radio KKOB. A new report on the rudest states. We'll tell you where New Mexico ranks and how they came up with this list. But first, let's get an update on traffic and weather together every 10 minutes here on 96.3 News Radio KKOB. Now, when I teased the story saying, we'll tell you where New Mexico ranks, you gave that little laugh like, oh, I already know.
11: Yeah, I feel like I could guess.
5: How's rush hour doing right now?
11: Well, we got some new crashes, buddy. One at Bridge Boulevard and Gatewood. That one is on the shoulder. You also have a crash at Jefferson and Hawkins with backups forming both north and southbound. We still have that crash on southbound I-25 south of Osuna, blocking two left lanes on your left shoulder with a backup now approaching Alameda. Traffic lights flashing in all directions at Paseo and Browning and at 528 and Ridgecrest. So treat both intersections like they're four-way stops. I'm Candy Cruz with KKOB traffic every 10 minutes on the 7s. If you see an accident, call the Traffic Tracker Hotline 505-767-9167. I'm Candy Cruz from the 96.3 News Radio KKOB Traffic Center.
6: Good morning, New Mexico. Keep those umbrellas and raincoats handy. It's going to be a soggy Tuesday. Moderate to heavy rain showers throughout the afternoon and evening with the potential for flash floods. 60 degrees, the high in Santa Fe with a low of 49 tonight. 65, the high in Albuquerque with a low of 52 degrees. More on your extended forecast on KOAT.com.
5: Here in Albuquerque, the rain continuing around the state. It's 60 degrees, it's 57 in Rio Rancho, and 52 right now up in Santa Fe.
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5: Well, that's rude. Bob Clark along with Bob Wolpo in for D.C. this morning. Zoltan in the newsroom. Candy Cruz traffic, 96.3. 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The Albuquerque International Balloon Fiesta, of course, begins later this week. And every single year, anywhere from 750 to 800,000 plus tourists in for the nine-day event. And people from all over the country, international tourists as well. And, of course, those of us who live year-round in Albuquerque, out at the Albuquerque International Balloon Fiesta. And this is the largest balloon fiesta in the world for New Mexico. It is our Super Bowl when it comes to hospitality.
28: Oh, yeah.
5: So I saw this story the other day, and they came up with these rankings based specifically on reviews of restaurants, bars, stores, and hotels. And that just about covers it when you're talking about Balloon Fiesta.
4: Does not include what I just said to a scam caller.
5: Okay. What? So you were just rude to somebody who called into the station.
4: I was just rude, which is not like me, but it's been one of them days.
5: Okay. Was it a listener you were rude to?
4: No. Okay. It was on my cell phone. It was a Medicare Advantage, Medicare benefits thing.
5: Oh, that's fine.
26: One of those robocall type.
4: No, this was not a robocall.
26: Oh, no.
4: Okay. No.
5: It was an actual living human being?
4: It sounded like it, yeah.
5: Okay.
4: Because I said I was busy.
5: And I'm assuming, Bob.
4: I'll just take a minute.
5: I'm assuming, Bob, you're all set when it comes to Medicare.
4: Yes.
5: And have been for a while.
4: Quite a while. Right.
5: Okay. He's not a new customer, folks.
26: Yeah.
4: No.
5: Unlike I will be next year.
4: Oh, boy.
5: When I turn 65. But anyway, so they this is how they came up with the list. New research has revealed how often reviewers, so this is based on online reviews of all 50 states of restaurants, bars, stores, and hotels who described the service in some form or fashion as being rude. The study analyzes, listen to this, 259.4 million Google reviews across 970,000 restaurants, bars, stores, and hotels.
26: Wow.
5: In all 50 states.
26: Wow.
5: The review histories date back 5 years to September of 2021. That's the first thing that stood out to me. So we're talking post-COVID. Mm-hmm. And for a lot of industries under the hospitality umbrella, post-COVID has been a difficult, especially for restaurants. They have had a very difficult time filling spots and hiring good help being available. So that was one of the things that stood out. The study initially used a list of 30 service-related words, tested them against real reviews to remove any false positives. Terms like nasty and obnoxious were cut because they mostly described the food quality, room cleanliness, and other customers rather than staff. So they came up with a list of 28 words that they put into the categories. Like, all right, if a reviewer uses one of these words, they're complaining about the rudeness of the help. And this, how many times these words appeared per 1,000 reviews. So before we get to the list, and look, all 50 states were ranked, among the same criteria.
26: Right.
5: But the bottom line is we do know post-COVID, it's been a different world out there when it comes to help, mm-hmm. especially at restaurants. The other thing that's important to realize is, at least in my opinion, I think online reviews have become weaponized for a lot of people. I think a lot of people go on and leave reviews that aren't necessarily 100% accurate, but they have an axe to grind. I think you have to take that into consideration as well. And then plus for the reviewers themselves, even if they are being genuine, what's their bar for being rude? What's their standard from being rude? I mean, if you're at a table and you order your meal and the server looks down at you and says, go to hell, I think that pretty much...
9: or calls you a B.
5: Or, yes. I think sometimes it's... Sometimes it's hard to describe what rude is. It's one of those things you happen to know it when you see it or hear it.
9: They spit in your food as they lay it on the plate.
5: That's rude.
26: That's rude.
9: Just a little bit.
5: Yes.
9: They tell you your kid's ugly.
5: Yes. Well.
26: Wow.
9: Or say, hey, fatty, enjoy.
5: What if they're being truthful? Maybe they're just more honest than being rude.
9: You know, there's a place in Vegas where...
5: Yes,
9: like, that's the theme, where they're all jerks to you, and yes. I'm like, is my next job.
5: I think
9: if
5: the
9: I ever
5: name
9: get
5: fired
9: of it here, that's where I'm going.
5: I think the name of it is Dick's.
9: I believe so.
26: Yeah, it's not just in Vegas. There's several.
5: I think it's a chain. I think it's a national chain that's out there, but there's definitely one in Vegas, and I think at least it used to be. Now, we didn't venture over this way when we were there 2 weekends ago, but I think it used to be, what's that, Circus? Is it one of the hotels right between, like, MGM and the Mandalay Bay? It's not Luxor, though. There's another hotel that's sort of in that area, and I think when you walk down underneath as you're heading to the football stadium or something, you can pass through that area, and there's a place, one of those restaurants or bars in that area as well.
26: I've been to the one in San Antonio.
5: Okay.
26: Yeah.
5: San Antonio
9: seems
5: like
9: that place was made for me.
26: it's on the Riverwalk.
9: I will never be unemployed as long as that place exists.
10: Well, we don't have one in Albuquerque.
9: It's my continuous plan B.
10: Yeah. Well, we don't have one here, so you'd have to move.
9: Listen, I get canned here. I am moving.
10: Let's start with the least rude states, according to this survey. So the bottom 10, Montana, Delaware, Rhode Island, New Hampshire, Idaho, California.
9: What? How'd that get in there?
10: 47 is Alaska, Vermont, Maine, and then Hawaii.
12: So Hawaii is the least?
10: Least rude state, according to this study.
12: Okay.
10: Now, our neighboring states, Utah comes in at number 36. That's a pretty strong ranking. That does not surprise me. We have Arizona at number 24, so they're pretty much right in the middle of the pack. Oklahoma is at number 18. Now, the top 10, at number 10 is our neighboring state of Texas. Number 9 is Tennessee. Number 8 is Indiana. South Carolina is number 7, Alabama. And then the top 5, Michigan, Mississippi, Georgia. Our neighboring state of Colorado is actually number 2 on the list and number 1.
9: Really?
10: Yeah.
9: Oh, wait, if most rude. Yeah, that's trash.
10: And then New Mexico actually came in at number 1 on the list.
12: As the most rude?
10: As the most rude state.
12: Wow.
10: That's not been my experience.
12: No.
10: In all of the years I've lived here.
12: No.
10: That's for sure. And we'll talk more about that coming up here in just a moment. 8:17, here's Candy Cruz with an update on Rush Hour.
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9: Looks like we got a new crash just reported eastbound on Paseo near the river. We've got a little bit of a slowdown starting to form there. You have a crash at Jefferson and Hawkins with backups north and southbound. There's a crash at Bridge Boulevard and Gatewood. That one's on the shoulder. There's a crash on southbound I-25 south of Osuna, still blocking two left lanes with a backup approaching Alameda. Traffic lights are flashing in all directions at Paseo and Browning and at 528 and Ridgecrest, so treat both intersections just like four-way stops. I'm Candy Cruz with KKOB Traffic every 10 minutes on the 7s. If you see an accident, call the Traffic Tracker Hotline, 505-767-9167. I'm Candy Cruz from the 96.3 News Radio KKOB Traffic Center.
16: Good morning. Going to be a soggy Tuesday. Expect moderate to heavy rain showers throughout the day with the potential of flash floods. 60 degrees today in Santa Fe, 65 in Albuquerque. Tonight, temperatures dip to 49 degrees in Santa Fe, 52 in Albuquerque.
10: Here in Albuquerque right now, we do have a temperature this morning of 60 degrees. It's 57 in Rio Rancho, and it's 52 this morning up in Santa Fe.
17: Are you ready for a good time?
10: All right, a clarification. I got a couple of text messages. Dick's that we were talking about in Vegas, it's in the Excalibur, which is in that stretch between MGM and the football stadium. Mandalay Bay. Bob Clark, along with Bob Wolpo, in for D.C. this morning. Zoltan in the newsroom. Candy Cruz Traffic, 96.3 News Radio, KKOV. I for one, was surprised to see New Mexico coming in at number one on this list. Again, as I laid out, you can certainly see some flaws in how this study is put together, especially when you're talking about post-COVID, the post-COVID years, and the fact that for many people, online reviews have become weaponized. And then what's the standard for being rude? But the bottom line is all 50 states were judged by this
9: same criteria.
10: But I was surprised because that certainly...
9: I'm surprised you were surprised.
10: I'm sorry, but that's just not been my experience. And I've lived here for 36 years and gone to a lot of different restaurants over the years now in New Mexico. Again, it's the state of New Mexico that's ranked number one. But... You know, I don't check into hotels here in Albuquerque, but we've done staycations other places as well. So I've been to a lot of different places that cover the. Because first off, it might be just more of a product of the places that we frequent, and plus if I was going somewhere where we constantly had rude interactions with people, guess what? We wouldn't go in there.
12: Yeah,
10: you wouldn't be going there anymore.
12: Go back.
10: Yeah. So maybe it's.
12: That haven't been my experience at a restaurant. But it has been in my experience at stores.
10: At stores, okay.
12: Yeah.
13: In Albuquerque.
10: And how would you describe the rude behavior?
13: Just they're just like you're doing them a favor, or they're doing you a favor, I should say, by taking care of you at the store.
10: Yeah.
13: They don't answer your questions, or
10: okay.
13: Or you ask for, well, can you tell me where this is? And they just kind of walk
10: gotcha.
13: Away. Yeah.
10: Yeah. I would say if I was going to, I would say that probably has been more often than not my experience at retail stores.
13: Yeah.
10: Just like you're describing it.
13: Right.
10: But not at restaurants.
13: Not at restaurants, though.
10: Or hotels. At least not often enough for it to stick in my head as being a problem.
13: No, if anything, those restaurants that I've visited just since I moved back, now it's going almost a year, I've had great service.
10: See, that's been, and you bring that unique perspective to this as someone mm-hmm. who lived here.
13: Right.
10: Many years ago, mm-hmm. and went off and lived many other different places.
13: Right.
10: And then now you're back.
13: Yep. And I've visited several restaurants because, you know, when you're a single guy, you just kind of tend to go to a lot more restaurants than normally. And I've had great service. I've not experienced any bad service, even at fast food restaurants, which is probably sometimes the one that you have more of a chance of getting rude service.
10: Mm-hmm.
13: And so far, not at all.
10: Plus, I've always been a firm believer in the energy that you get back is a reflection of the energy you're giving off.
9: Yep. Oh, that explains it.
13: Yeah.
10: I wasn't...
9: Okay. Never mind.
10: No, okay. Candy, I wasn't specific. All right, it's 822. That was funny. 822 here on 96.3 News Radio, KKOV.
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10: Couple of text messages here. It says, hey, Bob, are you sure that study wasn't about the states with the most rude governors? Yeah, no, it wasn't, but I'm sure we'd be up on that list pretty high as well. Bob Clark, along with Bob Wolpo, Candy Cruz, Zoltan Newsroom, 96.3 News Radio, KKOB. And again, this survey was done specifically about service industry, hospitality industry, restaurants, bars, hotels, and retail stores as well. Although I did get a text message here from someone who laid out details of a rude encounter that they had on a residential street in their neighborhood recently, and he got to the point where he ended up flipping off the other driver and then realized shortly thereafter it was his wife. Oh, buddy. I'm sure they had a good laugh at it. Oh, that's going to be a rough night. Oh, no. I'm sure everything's fine.
9: Me and Nate have had that convo before where I was like, if I would have seen you drive before I met you, we probably wouldn't have gotten together. Like, his driving's that bad that I would have probably never spoken to him again if I'd seen his driving.
10: Mm-hmm.
9: It's that bad.
10: Well, it's a good thing you didn't see him driving first.
9: As it is, in our entire relationship, I think the only fights we've ever been in are about his driving.
10: Okay. No, yeah, you've mentioned that before.
9: Yeah.
10: Now, when you guys went out on your first date, did he not pick you up and drive?
9: I think he might have, but he was driving back then. He was driving a real old beat-up thing that couldn't really go fast.
10: Okay.
9: So gotcha. So he wasn't really tailing people like he does now.
10: Let's get an update on traffic. Here's Candy Cruz.
9: Well, we got a crash southbound on I-25 south of Osuna, blocking two left lanes with a backup approaching Alameda. You also have a crash at Bridge Boulevard and Gatewood. That's on the shoulder. There's one at Jefferson and Hawkins with north and southbound delays. There's one eastbound on Paseo right near the river. Got a little bit of a slowdown starting to form there. The traffic lights are flashing red in all directions at Paseo and Browning and at 528 and Ridgecrest. So treat both intersections just like a four-way stop. I'm Candy Cruz with KKOB Traffic every 10 minutes on the 7s.
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9: If you see an accident, call the Traffic Tracker Hotline, 505-767-9167. I'm Candy Cruz from the 96.3 News Radio KKOB Traffic Center.
27: Good morning, New Mexico. Keep those umbrellas and raincoats handy. It's going to be a soggy Tuesday. Moderate to heavy rain showers throughout the afternoon and evening with the potential for flash floods. 60 degrees, the high in Santa Fe with a low of 49 tonight. 65, the high in Albuquerque with a low of 52 degrees. More on your extended forecast on KOAT.com.
10: Here in Albuquerque right now, as the rain continues, we have a temperature of 60 degrees. It's 58 in Rio Rancho and 53 in Santa Fe. Zoltan has the news next on 96. 96-
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26: 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I'm Sultan Chani Salcedo, 96.3 News Radio KKOB. Right now in Albuquerque, 59 degrees at the Sunport, 58 in the downtown area. The high today of 65. Up in Santa Fe right now, it's 55 degrees and looking for a high only of 59 in the capital city. And taking a look at the radar at the moment, heavy showers in northern New Mexico, especially north of Las Vegas and Española. Some showers also in the Los Alamos area. Heavy rain also in southern New Mexico, where a flash flood warning was in effect in the Grant County and Luna County area. Heavy rain also coming down in T or C at this moment. A flash flood watch is in effect through 6 a.m. tomorrow for all of New Mexico. Rainfall rates could be around half an inch per hour, but in some locations up to 2 inches per hour. Flash flood emergency was issued for Socorro County since last night, and according to officials, the situation was severe. Residents were urged to shelter in place or evacuate to higher ground. Sandbags are available for free at the county detention center, and residents who have nowhere else to go and need to evacuate can go to the Finley Center there in Socorro County. An Albuquerque man accused of killing his mother's boyfriend pleaded guilty in court on Monday. Paul Otero pleaded guilty to second-degree murder and was sentenced to 24 and a half years in prison. Detectives reported that the incident happened in December of 2024 after a shooting was reported in the 3400 block of Alpha Avenue Northwest. Detectives at the scene said Otero admitted that he took a handgun belonging to his mother's boyfriend and had planned to shoot him. Otero was discovered in a nearby alleyway with the gun in his possession. The mother had to go to a neighbor's house where she called 911 saying her son had shot her boyfriend. Albuquerque Metro Crime Stoppers seeking information about a group accused of carrying out two high-dollar thefts at the Sunglass Hut in AABQ Uptown. KKOB's Mike Gaba has the details.
6: Investigators say five suspects stole more than $25,000 worth of designer sunglasses during incidents on April 4th and August 2nd. According to Crime Stoppers, those suspects threatened to use a firearm when confronted by security. Surveillance footage captured images of the group, which is described as being made up of men believed to be in their early 20s. Anyone with information is encouraged to contact investigators. Mike Gaba, News Radio, KKOB.
26: 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As cooler weather makes its way into Albuquerque, the city's Animal Welfare Department is now accepting new or gently used medium to large dog houses. Here's more from KKOB's Francina Walker.
7: You can drop off a dog house at either the Eastside Shelter at 8920 Lomas Northeast or the Westside Shelter at 11800 Sunset Gardens Road Southwest. 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
8: 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You tuned in for Monday Night Football, and you kind of got a Disney movie. You didn't even know you liked Case Keenum, did you? What a story. The 38-year-old quarterback who hadn't played in over 1,000 days, started for the Chicago Bears for the two injured Bears quarterbacks in front of him. He threw for 247 yards, two touchdowns, ran for another. Bears beat the Eagles 27-7. Case Keenum had a Disney-like moment last night. The New York Football Giants need a quarterback. Their quarterback Jackson Dart's out for the season. They've been playing with veteran Jameis Winston. They made a trade with the Vikings to get former first-round pick J.J. McCarthy. Giants send a fifth-round pick to Minnesota in return. And the Major League Baseball playoffs will start today, noon hour time. Phillies and Braves will get it started. You get the White Sox and Astros, Red Sox and Yankees, and the nightcap will be the Cubs with Alex Bregman at San Diego. Want more? We're talking sports on 95.9 FM and AM 610, the Sports Animal. I'm Jeff Symbieta.
26: Okay, Jeff, thanks a lot. The morning show with Bob Clark continues. The news brought to you by your New Mexico Honda dealers. Traffic is next with Candy. Right now, taking a look at rain showers south of Albuquerque between Los Lunas all the way down to Truth or Consequences right now along the I-25 corridor. There's also heavy rain west of Albuquerque as well, and also north in north of Las Vegas and in the Raton area, especially in the Colorado border. Right now in Albuquerque, 59 degrees at the Sunport. We have 58 downtown. It's 58 also in Belen and 55 in Santa Fe. 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I'm Sultan Chani Salcedo, 96.3 News Radio, KKOB.
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10: Now the time is 8:36, so coming up in 24 minutes, our brand new sweet deal goes on sale this morning, 9 a.m. sharp. 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And for the women's team, that means $231 a season ticket regular price. You can get it for $115. And joining us now on the program is the first-year head coach at the University of New Mexico for women's hoops, Amy Egan. And Coach, it's great to see you. How are you doing this morning? Nice to meet you, and welcome to Albuquerque.
5: Thank you. Nice to meet you, too. I'm excited to be here. I love that I get to talk about our program a little bit and promote what's coming with season tickets and everything for us.
10: What was it about this job, this opportunity that you said, I want to go work at the University of New Mexico? You were at Lindenwood in Missouri prior.
5: Yeah. You know, I had a lot of success at Lindenwood and had a lot of opportunities, but you know, this was just the right one. It was the right one in regards to, you know, having the same values that I wanted. I think the tradition here of women's basketball and the opportunity to play in front of this community that loves their Lobo so much was a great addition. And then, obviously, I think, you know, the people that you work with every single day makes a difference. And, you know, having the opportunity to sit down with Ryan and Amy and having the opportunity to find out what their expectations were and what they wanted out of this program was something that I felt aligned a lot with me and what I wanted. And so it was just a great opportunity for me to come here and to take this program to the next level.
10: What's your style of hoops that you love to coach? What can fans expect when they watch the women's team this year?
5: Yeah, you're going to see a lot of effort. You're going to see kids that are going to play really hard for the Lobos, that are going to be great teammates, that are going to be selfless, that are going to be able to handle some adversity. Of course, basketball, I think that's one great thing that it gives us that we can learn and take into life is how to handle adversity. And so you're going to see a group of women that are going to go out there and represent the Lobos and do it with a lot of pride.
10: Obviously, in this day and age of college hoops, as you know, a lot of roster turnover. Tell us about the team you've been able to assemble.
5: Yeah. So I'm really proud of the team we put together. I mean, we had to, you know, do a whole new team really fast. And that started with talking with the returners that were here already and getting to know them and expressing our interest in them and the expectations that we have and making sure they were a good fit for us and we were a good fit for them. We were able to retain five of those, and they've just been wonderful and been great for us. And then we had to bring in 10 new ones, you know. We brought three kids from Lindenwood with us that were impact kids at Lindenwood for us and helped us build the program there. And great culture kids, great skilled kids that are really doing a great job for us here. And then we built everything around that. And so had the opportunity to bring in 10 kids and 10 kids that, you know, you have different personalities, you have different positions, you have different cultures, all that kind of stuff, and bringing it all together. And that's something I love about coaching is the opportunity to find a way to get all that to mesh, to put together together a product out there that's going to win a lot of games.
10: And Coach, before we let you go, obviously practice is underway now. You've got some scrimmages that'll be happening between, but the regular season opener is November 2nd in the pit against Seattle. Have you thought about that moment when you walk down the ramp in front of a big crowd?
5: Yeah, we've talked about that a few times in our program. You know, the feeling that our kids are going to get, you know, they hear it from everybody every single day and then hear it from us on top of that. You know, November 2nd is going to be a special day for us, tipping off this program and being able to go out there and play in front of our fans. And so I encourage everyone, you know, it's our education day. So I think
10: it's an early start that day.
5: 11 a.m. that day. And it's going to be a great opportunity for the youth of this community to see some great women that are going to be great role models for them. And so I encourage everyone to come out that day and watch our women you know, stick with us here a little bit through some injuries that we have, but we're excited to go out there and really put a show on.
10: Coach, thanks for being here today. It was a pleasure meeting you, and best of luck this season.
5: Thank you very much.
10: All right, and our sweet deal, 50% off UNM men's and women's basketball season tickets this year, 9 o'clock, newsradiokkob.com. Here's Candy Cruz with traffic.
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9: We still have that crash on southbound I-25 a little south of Osuna, blocking two left lanes on your left shoulder with a backup past Paseo. You got a crash at Wyoming and Constitution. Slight delays there in all directions. We still have the crash at Jefferson and Hawkins with backups north and southbound. Traffic lights are flashing all directions at Paseo and Browning, and then at 528 and Ridgecrest. So treat those intersections just like four-way stops. I'm Candy Cruz with KKOB Traffic every 10 minutes on the 7s. If you see an accident, call the Traffic Tracker Hotline, 505-767-9167. I'm Candy Cruz from the 96.3 News Radio KKOB Traffic Center.
27: Good morning, New Mexico. Keep those umbrellas and raincoats handy. It's going to be a soggy Tuesday. Moderate to heavy rain showers throughout the afternoon and evening with the potential for flash floods. 60 degrees the high in Santa Fe with a low of 49 tonight. 65 the high in Albuquerque with a low of 52 degrees. More on your extended forecast on KOAT.com.
10: Here in Albuquerque right now, we do have a temperature this morning of 60 degrees. It's 58 in Rio Rancho and 54 in Santa Fe. 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
10: It's 8:46, Bob Clark along with Bob Wolfo in for D.C., Zoltan in the newsroom, Candy Cruise Traffic, 96.3 News Radio, KKOB. Again, our sweet deal goes on sale coming up at 9 o'clock. UNM men's and women's basketball, 50% off for season tickets this year. So for the men's team, normally a season ticket that's available here through our sweet deal would cost you $642. You can get it for $321. And then UNM women's basketball, the season tickets that are available through our sweet deal normally would run you $231, and you can get them for $115. So a very good deal. And head coach Amy Egan, very first year at the University of New Mexico. Got some newbies in the hoops department. Well, Jason Eck, too, on football. He's only in his second year. Olin's only in his second year. And now Amy Egan is beginning her first year as the head coach at the University of New Mexico. And I'll have to tell you, this is the first time since she came to UNM earlier this year that I've had a chance to meet her in person and talk to her. Very impressive person. I really enjoyed talking with her and meeting with her. And again, their season will get started coming up November 2nd. So that'll be on sale this morning, 9 a.m. Go to our website at newsradiokkob.com and just click on the sweet deal logo. Before we get to traffic here, I made this announcement yesterday, and I want to mention it again today. We'll mention it quite a few times moving forward. However, I was able to announce yesterday, after confirmation from Ken Chase at Conservative Tours, our 2027 trip that we've got coming. Oh, that's right. You weren't here yesterday, Candy, so this is news to you. But we're we're going to France. Going to Paris and Champagne Country, the D-Day beaches of Normandy and Utah. I mean, that's always a very moving experience. And then also Belgium and Luxembourg.
9: Nice.
10: Is going to be a part of this trip as well. So all of the details you can get on the itinerary. Ken has it posted on the website, conservativetours.com. But we're going to make this trip next spring. We'll leave April 29th, and we'll come back on May 9th.
9: What a good time.
10: Yeah, no, I mean, three trips to Italy. Last month we were in Ireland for 10 days.
9: Man, that
10: And now we're going so cool. To France. And we always have a lot of fun on these trips. Just wonderful KKOB listeners who come along with us. It's always really a blast, and looking forward to this trip. And there's also details on, beyond the trip that we're taking, there's also going to be an opportunity for people who want to buy into an optional week in Provence. So that's not going to be part of the trip I'm hosting, but that's going to be an extra week that you can buy into. But the trip that we're doing is $57.77. That includes your airfare, all of your travel, transportation in France, and then also hotels. And there's always about five or six group meals that come along with these these trips as well, where we all get to dine together.
1: That's a great part of it. That's a great deal.
9: Oh, I heard that you were a real good time on these trips too.
10: I don't. I'm not. I was talking to somebody.
9: What
10: happens on the bus stays on the bus. You were talking to
9: Vacation Bob.
10: Yeah,
9: Joseph. As we call him,
10: Joseph Blake. Yeah, Joseph Blake and his wife, Jen. They've been on the last two trips with us to Italy last year, and then they were on the trip to Ireland. So I'm glad they had a great time.
9: Apparently, Bob really lets loose.
10: Well, I don't have any comment. No. What happens on the bus stays on the bus.
9: He wears cabana wear and everything.
10: No, that's not. That's not even remotely true.
1: I don't know about that. He was in Ireland.
10: Yeah, exactly. I didn't go to St. Croix.
1: I know.
10: All right, let's get an update on traffic. Here's Katie Cruz.
2: 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Oh, we got a crash southbound on I-25 south of Osuna, blocking two left lanes in your left shoulder. Still showing a backup past Paseo. We also have a crash at Wyoming and Constitution. Slight delay there in all directions. There's a crash at Jefferson and Hawkins with north and southbound delays. There's traffic lights flashing all directions at Paseo and Browning and at 528 and Ridgecrest. So treat both intersections.

0: Well, you can tell it's still raining, obviously, around New Mexico and in parts of the metro here, but it looks like, at least in the downtown area, we've been getting a little bit of a break. Probably just a temporary one.
1: It is a temporary one.
0: Until the rain picks up again. Well, I mean, I don't really know. Can't really describe it as me jinxing anything because it's not.
1: Oh, no, it's coming.
0: Yeah.
1: Yeah. It's just, I mean, we were in a little
0: yeah, we were just
1: donut.
0: A little bit of a lull,
1: yeah.
0: At least here in the downtown area, yeah. Albuquerque area. Yeah, but it's going to pick up again, and that was always the forecast.
1: Yeah, it's really
0: all
1: heavy,
0: day long.
1: Really heavy right now in Socorro County, which they were under a flash flood emergency overnight.
0: Sure.
1: And it's moving north.
0: Yeah.
1: So we're looking at rain now in Los Lunas, Belen, and it's coming north.
0: Well, and I could just tell by looking up toward the mountains, too, that it's probably raining up in the northeast.
1: Oh, yeah, for sure.
0: In areas like that. Yeah. We just got a little bit of a break here, but rain all day long, all into tonight, and then overnight into tomorrow morning, and then that's when the storms for much of New Mexico are supposed to start making their way out. And then things dry out over the next couple of days, and again, we'll keep wishing for nothing but the best. But the opening weekend of Balloon Fiesta looks really, really good. Nice. In terms of the weather. It's 8:53 here on 96.
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0: Morning in the North Valley. Lunch in Nob Hill. Afternoon hike in the foothills. Dinner in the South Valley. Sunset from the west side. That's Albuquerque.
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2: Well, voting begins 1 week from today in the November general election here in New Mexico. Absentee ballots will start being sent out by the county clerks around the state, those that have been requested up to that point. And then some limited in-person voting will begin as well before expanded early voting begins around the state of New Mexico on October 17th. And I know when it comes to our congressional races, there's been an awful lot of attention on CD2, but today we're going to be talking CD1, where political newcomer Didi Okpareke of Rio Rancho will be taking on the Democrat incumbent Congresswoman Melanie Stansberry, and she joins us in studio next. But first, let's get a final check of traffic. Here's Candy.
3: We got a crash on southbound I-25 south of Osuna, blocking two left lanes, still showing a backup past Paseo. We also have crash cleanup at Wyoming and Constitution. Slight delays there, all directions. There's crash cleanup at Jefferson and Hawkins, still showing a pretty heavy southbound backup. And the traffic lights are flashing in all directions at Paseo and Browning and at 528 and Ridgecrest, so treat both intersections like four-way stops. I'm Candy Cruz with KKOB Traffic every 10 minutes on the 7s. If you see an accident, call the Traffic Tracker Hotline, 505-767-9167. I'm Candy Cruz from the 96.3 News Radio KKOB Traffic Center.
4: Good morning. Going to be a soggy Tuesday. Expect moderate to heavy rain showers throughout the day with the potential of flash floods. 60 degrees today in Santa Fe, 65 in Albuquerque. Tonight, temperatures dip to 49 degrees in Santa Fe, 52 in Albuquerque.
2: Here in Albuquerque, right now, we do have a temperature this morning of 60 degrees. It's 58 in Rio Rancho and 54 in Santa Fe. And as we go to the news at the top of the hour, we'll take the seventh caller at 505-243-3333. You'll win two tickets to go see Terry Fader and his holiday show at the Isleta Resort Casino on December 11th. 243-3333.
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8: From ABC News, I'm Sherry Preston. Former Special Counsel Jack Smith continuing to maintain before the Senate Judiciary Committee this morning that he stands by his decision that charges were warranted against President Trump in both the cases he investigated, January 6th and the classified documents. Smith telling senators he still stands by what he found out.
9: Rather than accept his defeat in the 2020 presidential election, President Trump engaged in a criminal scheme to overturn the results and prevent the lawful transfer of power. After leaving office in January of 2021, President Trump illegally kept classified documents at his Mar-a-Lago social club and repeatedly tried to obstruct justice to conceal his continued retention of those documents.
8: Republicans accused Smith of using unethical tactics during his investigations. The president today introducing a new website, America.gov, that uses AI to answer questions about government programs.
10: With America.gov, the federal government no longer stands in your way, and it stands only at your service, and that's what we're doing. We're simplifying it, we're glamorizing it, we're making it what it should be.
8: AI leaders are headed to lunch with President Trump today.
11: President Trump preparing to meet face-to-face with titans of the industry, including the CEOs of Anthropic, Google, NVIDIA, Palantir, and Meta. While many of these execs are sounding the alarm, calling for a global slowdown in development, Trump, who refers to it as super intelligence, says fears AI is growing too quickly are a hoax and a scam.
8: ABC's Mary Bruce, one of the leaders of Shiny Hunters, the group believed to have hacked the FBI's jobs site, was arrested today in the Netherlands. FBI employees getting warnings about the hack. Americans' confidence in the economy has now sunk to its lowest level in more than a decade. 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
12: 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It's 9:02. Here's the latest news from 96.3 News Radio KKOB, brought to you by California Closets, custom closets and storage solutions for the whole home. Right now in Albuquerque, rain showers in different parts of the metro and south of Albuquerque, 59 degrees at the Sunport, 58 downtown, the high today 65. Up in Santa Fe, light rain and 55 degrees, looking for a high in the capital city of 59 degrees. Now, we got new information this morning, or at this hour right now, from Socorro County. Socorro Consolidated Schools have closed for the day due to weather and road conditions in Socorro County. Now, there was a flash flood warning emergency overnight in Socorro, and they're still getting quite a bit of heavy rain even at this moment in Socorro County. The areas affected included San Antonio, New Mexico, and other portions of the county. So right now, the Socorro Consolidated Schools have closed for the day in Socorro. Meanwhile, flooding in the town of Bernalillo is now being reported. Town crews are working to pump floodwaters from flooded locations around Bernalillo. Town officials urge caution when you're driving around town. Now, the rest of the state continues under a flood watch in effect until 6 o'clock tomorrow morning for all of New Mexico. There are areas of the state that are getting over 2 inches of rain so far in an hour period. Most of the state may get around half an inch of rain. Areas most susceptible to flash flooding include areas in and downstream of burn scars, urban areas, and any area that was hit hard last week. Now, we do have a list of areas where you can pick up, or locations rather, where you can pick up sandbags. If you just go to our newsradiokkob.com, we have locations in Bernalillo, Santa Fe, and Sandoval County for you. Also new this morning, and an update from the sheriff's office in Torrance County, 3 people killed overnight in a head-on collision involving a Jeep and a semi-trailer on I-40 near Klein's Corners. Now, Torrance County Sheriff's Office now tells KKOB that around midnight, the Jeep with 3 people on board was actually traveling west on I-40 and was parked on the shoulder, and for unknown reason made a U-turn facing east, and that's when it was hit head-on by the semi. 2 of the people in the Jeep were ejected and killed, their bodies then run over by other vehicles unaware they were on the road. A woman who was not ejected died inside the vehicle. The driver of the semi was slightly injured. Sheriff David Frazee tells us that some beer cans were found inside the vehicle, but that the cause of the accident is still ongoing. A large-scale illegal cannabis farm in Torrance County was dismantled. Here's more from KKOB's Natasha Leyva.
13: Authorities say investigators executed a search warrant at a property on Howell Drive in Estancia, seizing an estimated 6,300 cannabis plants weighing about 21,000 pounds. Officials say the site contained 21 greenhouses, each holding hundreds of mature plants. The investigation began after authorities received information about possible illegal cultivation at the property. Officials say the case remains active and arrests are expected as the investigation moves forward. Natasha Leyva, News Radio, KKOB.
14: 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You tuned in for Monday Night Football, and You kind of got a Disney movie. You didn't even know you liked Case Keenum, did you? What a story. The 38-year-old quarterback who hadn't played in over 1,000 days started for the Chicago Bears for the two injured Bears quarterbacks in front of him. He threw for 247 yards, two touchdowns, ran for another. Bears beat the Eagles 27-7. Case Keenum had a Disney-like moment last night. The New York Football Giants need a quarterback. Their quarterback Jackson Dart's out for the season. They've been playing with veteran Jameis Winston. They made a trade with the Vikings to get former first-round pick J.J. McCarthy. Giants send a fifth-round pick to Minnesota in return. And the Major League Baseball playoffs will start today. Noon hour time. Phillies and Braves will get it started. You get the White Sox and Astros, Red Sox and Yankees, and the nightcap will be the Cubs with Alex Bregman at San Diego. Want more? We're talking sports on 95.9 FM and AM 610, the Sports Animal. I'm Jeff Cimbietta.
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4: Good morning, New Mexico. Keep those umbrellas and raincoats handy. It's going to be a soggy Tuesday. Moderate to heavy rain showers throughout the afternoon and evening with the potential for flash floods. 60 degrees, the high in Santa Fe with a low of 49 tonight. 65, the high in Albuquerque with a low of 52 degrees. More on your extended forecast on KOA.
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2: Well, believe it or not, voting here in New Mexico for the midterm election begins officially 1 week from today, next Tuesday, October 6th. The absentee ballots, the ones that have been requested up to this point, will be sent out starting on that day by county clerks around the state of New Mexico. There will be some limited in-person early voting available starting that day as well. For example, here in Bernalillo County, in one location at the Clerk's Annex Office at 15th and Lomas, and then widespread expanded early in-person voting will start for a two-week period, October 17th through Halloween, Saturday, October 31st, all leading up to Election Day on Tuesday, November 3rd. Bob Clark, along with our producer Bob Walpo, in for D.C. today, and I know there's been an incredible amount of focus on CD2, the congressional race here in New Mexico. But today we're going to talk about CD1, where a political newcomer is taking on the incumbent career politician, Democrat incumbent Melanie Stansbury, and it's Didi Okpareke, the Republican candidate for CD1. She is from Rio Rancho. First time that you have ever run for political office.
21: Exactly.
2: I mean, not even for school board or anything like that.
21: You're just, nothing like that.
2: Next thing you know, it's like, yeah, I think I'll run for office, and let's run for CD1.
21: A
2: and
21: big seat.
2: DD for, and your campaign slogan basically is DD for CD1, right?
21: Yes, exactly. Results over rhetoric.
2: All right. Well, we really appreciate you coming in this morning, DD, very much. And if you have any questions for her or comments on any of the issues we're going to be talking about this hour, you can send me a text message at 505-243-3333. And I know, DD, we had you on earlier this year leading up to the primary. You were running unopposed, so you knew you were going to be the Republican nominee. But basically, your famous quote throughout this process is, "I'm not doing this as a politician. I'm doing this as a mom who wants what's best for her children. I think other moms can relate to that. So
21: yeah, definitely.
2: How's everything been going so far? I mean, as a first-time candidate for office?
21: Everything's great. You know, I always tell people that if I were to write my book of life, I definitely would not have included this journey. But I'm so thankful that I am an able-bodied citizen who believes in our country, who believes in New Mexico, and I believe in all of the people here. And I think that we can see a brightness for New Mexico, and that's why I decided to step in the race.
2: All right, so you own a pharmacy.
21: Yes.
2: In Rio Rancho, but it's not, but it's a different kind of pharmacy. Tell us a little bit about your small business and how long you've been doing that.
21: Yeah, so let me preface that by first saying that my name is Dr. Ndidi Amakaut Bareke, because a lot of people are going to get their ballot and not see Didi.
2: Okay.
21: Didi is embedded in my first name, and that's why I go by Didi for short.
2: But when it does come to the ballot, it's your formal official name,
21: yes,
2: right, that goes on the ballot for all the politicians.
21: Exactly.
2: It'll nicknames.
21: Exactly. It'll be the longest name on the ballot, so just go ahead and check that one. That'll be fine. But yes, I am a proud Lobo. I graduated from the University of New Mexico College of Pharmacy in 2008. I established my own practice in Rio Rancho. It's called Olive Tree Compounding Pharmacy. And you're right, it is a different kind of pharmacy because I take raw chemicals and I make medication from scratch.
2: Okay.
21: Yeah.
2: And how long have you owned the business? How long have you had the business?
21: Almost 10 years now.
2: Okay.
21: Yes. Yeah. And it's not easy to be a business owner, especially in a place like New Mexico, where a lot of our regulations make it hard to be a successful business owner. But we've seen brighter days, so I'm very thankful to God for that.
2: At what point in this process, years ago or whatever, had you ever given any thought whatsoever to getting involved in politics on any level? And how did this opportunity come about?
21: Well, I'll put it to you like this. As a pharmacist, you are a servant. You are a servant leader. You are there to serve the community, to make sure that you provide medication that are safe and efficacious for the community. You're also a health advocate. You are the first person that your community turns to in a health crisis, or even just if they have questions about their health. So I've always been in that spotlight. I've always seen myself as a servant, but I've never really given thought to committing myself to public service in the fashion of politics. So this is something that is new.
2: Who approached you about running for office?
21: Oh, Senator Jay Black.
2: Okay.
21: and also the former mayor of Rio Rancho, Greg Hull. I am a constituent of Rio Rancho. And so I had some talks with them over the years. They watched me grow my business. They watched me plight through how difficult it is to be a successful entrepreneur. And quite frankly, they recognized that and they loved it. It's not an easy thing to do, but they felt like since I've come through that I could also give back to the community in this way.
2: What were the conversations you had with your family regarding this?
21: with my three children, my youngest, his main concern was, you know, Mom, are you still coming to the soccer games? Are you?
2: What? Yes, that makes total sense.
21: Yes. It's been awesome, you know, to be able to do both of those things, still attend to my children, still be a loving mother to my children, but then also to extend that love to my community. And so everyone has embraced the process. They've been very, very welcoming, and I'm glad to have gotten this far. And I pray that on November 3rd, we see victory.
2: How difficult was it to make sure you were going to be able to find that balance between, obviously, you continue to run your business,
21: mm-hmm,
2: you're running for Congress now,
21: mm-hmm,
2: and you're a mom.
21: Yeah.
2: And that's your number one job.
21: Yeah.
2: Right?
21: Well, you have a calendar and you mark up the calendar.
2: There you go.
21: and you stick to the schedule and you make sure that you have everything planned out. I'm a super meticulous person anyway, so it's nothing new for me, just to make sure that I have everything on my calendar and I can meet the deadlines and meet the time frame of everything that's requested of me. And then also to understand that there will be moments where I will need to rest and to cherish and honor that time as well.
2: Didi Okapareke, this is the Republican candidate for CD1. And by the way, mm-hmm, and I did this 6 months ago when we had you on.
21: Yeah.
2: My apologies ahead of time for how many different ways I end up saying your last name.
21: That's okay, as long as it's checked at the ballot box.
2: Exactly. Hopefully I'll be within the ballpark.
21: Yes.
2: More often than not.
21: Yeah.
2: You have a very compelling backstory,
21: mm-hmm,
2: in terms of how your family ended up in the United States. Tell
21: yes.
2: us about that.
21: Yeah, so both of my parents, they survived the Biafra War. The Biafra War was fought in the country of Nigeria, which is in West Africa, from 1967 to 1970. My father was actually a teenage soldier in the war, and he survived being shot in the head twice on two separate occasions. After the war, Biafra seceded. My parents came to the United States on their own separate accords. They met here. But then my father went on to become a pilot and a satellite engineer. He worked for Lockheed Martin. They got a contract with the Air Force, and that's how we ended up coming from the state of California to New Mexico. My mother was a nurse. She worked at the VA hospital, so she served our veterans of our great nation of the United States of America. We came here in 97. I attended Sandia High School and then went on to the University of New Mexico. But the reason why, one of the reasons why I've decided to serve this nation as a public servant, as a member of the U.S. Congress, is because America has given so much to my family and to families like mine. They deserve to have patriots who truly love this country, who truly stand for this country. And that's kind of what brought me here. That's how we got here.
2: How did your family's journey really kind of impact your own philosophy on many things, whether it be raising a family, starting your own business, and now, of course, obviously running for political office?
21: Well, I mean, no one comes to America just because, you know. I think my parents were in search of greener pastures. They came here illegally, and I'm so thankful that they did, because I was born here. So were my siblings. My brother now, he is a doctor of physical therapy, very successful business owner in the state of Georgia. My sister is an emergency medicine physician, very successful doctor in the state of Illinois. So all of us, we've done amazing things with our lives, but we wouldn't have been able to accomplish the American dream if my parents didn't come here. And I frequently tell people when I speak that, you guys, there's no other dream but the American dream. There's no Chinese dream. There's no French dream. There's no Filipino dream. There's only one dream in the world, and that is the American dream. And that's what we stand for.
2: So as a first time, as a political newcomer running for office the first time, you know, for people who've been doing this a long time, for career politicians, they have a formula down when it comes to their campaign. they know exactly how much money they need to raise, how much they want to raise, how they're going to spend it, the kind of campaign commercial. You get the idea.
21: Yes.
2: So when this journey started for you, who did you talk to, or what? How did you get advice on how you should approach this campaign? Because even under normal circumstances, even for someone who's run for office before, going up against an incumbent is never an easy task. So tell us a little bit about how that process worked for you.
21: Yeah, I think the first thing that I did was pray. You know, just pray, believe in God. David went up against Goliath, who was an incumbent at that time, and David defeated Goliath. And I think we see this political upset all over the country. You do see a newcomer come in standing on the founding principles of America and defeating these socialists and these radical people who want to take over our country. I seek the word of God for guidance, for protection, even for encouragement. And then besides that, I surround myself with amazing people who do understand political strategy, because the only thing I could be is myself. I can only bring myself. I can't create some character or morph into some person and pretend to be what I'm not. I just bring myself to the table. I have good advice around me, and this is how far we've gotten.
2: You know, even for people who've been in politics for a long time, they sometimes get this look of dread on their face when you talk about fundraising.
21: Yeah.
2: I don't know if anyone really truly enjoys it. Maybe some people do, but what's that challenge been like for you?
21: Well, fundraising is very difficult. It's definitely nothing that I've ever done before. I've had the phone, you know, slammed on me, but then on the other side, I've actually gotten a lot of joy out of fundraising, because you get to meet people, you tell your story, you listen to them as well. And even at the end of the day, if all they give you is $5 or $10 or $20, that's amazing. You know, I'm very, very thankful. Fundraising has brought out a spirit of gratitude in me. And then I've also realized that, you know, God can do the biggest things with the smallest resources. So if anyone writes off this campaign simply because of what the dollar amount looks like, you're in for the long haul.
2: All right. So we'll have more with Dee Dee coming up next. And again, your text messages are welcome at 505-243-3333. That's here on 96.3 News Radio KKOB.
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2: It is 9:24. Bob Clark. We continue now with Dede Okereke, who is the Republican candidate for CD1, taking on Democrat incumbent Congresswoman Melanie Stansbury. Dede living in Rio Rancho, owner of the Olive Tree Compounding Pharmacy, and a first-time candidate for office. So, taking on Melanie Stansbury, kind of give us a sense up to this point. And there is a debate that's confirmed. Mm-hmm. I think it's actually 2 weeks from today.
28: Yes.
2: It'll be on Tuesday, October 13th on our TV news partner, KOAT-TV, Channel 7. So we are also going to be a part of that debate along with our other partners at the Albuquerque Journal. So we look forward to that. Your original proposal that you made to the Stansbury campaign, what was your goal in terms of debates?
28: Well, I wanted two debates. I feel like New Mexico deserves two debates, especially because I am a healthcare professional and healthcare is probably the number one issue in the state of New Mexico. We don't have a healthcare system, at least it's not as functional as it should be. And then the other debate would be about general issues.
2: Okay. Mm-hmm. So how much back and forth was there before there was a landing on an agreement to do at least this one debate on October 13th?
28: Well, for me, to be honest, I'm not a back and forth person. I knew that she would probably push back on having a debate before early voting, which makes the most sense to any common sense American. You probably want to hear from the candidates before you start voting. I knew that wasn't going to happen. She's the one that said that on October 13th, she would be available. And so I just took the date, let people hear what we have to say.
2: Yeah, I guess from your perspective, you're just like, well, I guess I'll take what I can get. And one's better than none, although it is just a 30-minute debate, not an hour-long debate.
28: Yeah, so in 30 minutes, I mean, how much will the people really get to hear what I have to say?
2: See, so what have there been any other sort of joint appearances at town halls or forums or anything like that? And what sort of interaction has there been between you and Congresswoman Stansberry on the campaign trail?
28: Well, you know, I've actually been going to D.C. now for quite a while advocating on behalf of Compounding Pharmacy. I've been assigned to speak with her, and unfortunately, I've never been able to meet with her. I don't think that that's anything new. I've heard other constituents say the same exact thing, that they've gone to discuss one issue or another, but she's not available. You know, quite frankly, I think she's running. She's going to run anytime she sees me.
2: Yeah. Mm-hmm. So what... How have you tried to approach that, that perspective? It's like, hey, I would love to debate anytime, anywhere, and have multiple debates with you. There doesn't seem to be a whole lot of willingness to do that except for this one 30-minute debate. There haven't been any co-appearances in terms of town halls. I mean, do you think in some way she's just trying to ignore your campaign as a way to not help elevate you to being a CD1 candidate?
28: Well, I think what Melanie has to understand is that ignoring me is the same thing as ignoring a constituent that she is supposed to serve. Let's not get it twisted. We put her in office as the constituents of the first congressional district in New Mexico, and she works for us. She answers to us. So if you continue to ignore me, you continue to ignore my voice, you continue to ignore what I think needs to happen in our communities to make them safer, to bring health care, and all the other issues that we face. So you're not ignoring a candidate, you're ignoring someone who deserves for you to respond and for you to lend an ear to.
2: What have been some of your thought process and your campaign's thought process on maybe trying to push the envelope a little bit to, you know, in terms of getting her attention?
28: Well, number one, like I said before, just be myself, get out there as much as possible, meet people as much as possible, which I've been doing. I have a campaign phone that never stops ringing. My email box is always full. But then to get out into the district and talk to people and to give them my message. And so far, so good. I've had great reception around the district. People tell me that they don't like her. They can't stand her. They don't feel represented. And they feel that she has one mission, and that mission does not involve doing what's in the best interest of the constituents of our district.
2: So what have your travels around CD1 been like? I mean, how many different areas of the district? Because, I mean, things have changed in recent years for CD1.
28: Yes.
2: And finally, most of Albuquerque and all of Rio Rancho is together in the same district.
28: Yes.
2: So, but then you also have, what, parts of Torrance County, Santa Fe County, Sandoval County, Valencia County?
28: Yeah. I just came back from Rio Doso, had a great event yesterday.
2: Yeah, CD1, for people who may not remember, it actually dips all the way down into Rio Doso and Lincoln County
28: it
2: now.
28: It does. And you know, I think the most amazing thing is, no matter how you want to gerrymander my district, I think it's full of phenomenal people. We have great potential, and my job is to make sure that I represent all people, from the farmlands, agriculture, to the ranchers, to the urban city. Every single person deserves to be represented as best as possible.
2: All right, we'll have more with Dee Dee next after the news here on Night.
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13: 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Here's the latest news from 96.3 News Radio KKOB. Right now in Albuquerque, 59 degrees, looking at some light rain and moderate rain in parts of the metro. 65 degrees for a high today. Santa Fe, 55 at the moment. And not much rain coming down in the city different at the moment. And the high today of 59 degrees up in Santa Fe. Right now, looking at showers south of Albuquerque between Albuquerque and Truth or Consequences along the I-25 corridor. Heavy rain falling in Socorro County once again. We do have heavy rain and a flash flood warning right now in Luna County as heavy rain is falling in the Deming area at this moment. Meanwhile, in Socorro County, Socorro Consolidated Schools have closed for the day due to the weather and road conditions. And meanwhile, in Bernalillo, the town is reporting flooding in Bernalillo, and town crews are working to pump floodwaters from flooded locations. Town officials are urging caution for anyone driving around town there in Bernalillo. Now, the flood watch continues for the rest of the day in New Mexico until 6 o'clock tomorrow morning. Now, there are going to be periods with most of the rain is going to be about half an inch per hour. But so far this morning and overnight, we've seen several places around the state where the rainfall totals have been more than 2 inches per hour. So if you are in an area where there is flooding, you need to be prepared and weather aware. Socorro County had some flooding emergencies going on during the overnight hours. And if you are still involved in a situation where you need to evacuate from your home in Socorro County, the shelter is at the Finley Center, and sandbags are being made available for residents in Socorro County at the County Detention Center. We also have a list of locations where you can pick up sandbags in Bernalillo, Sandoval, and Santa Fe County if you go to our website, newsradiokkob.com. Now, we just got word from Bernalillo County that Waste Management, the company that handles the landfill, is currently closed due to severe weather conditions. And as a result, residential curbside trash collection for Bernalillo County residents is temporarily paused until the landfill operations resume. Residents are still asked to leave their carts at the curb. Once weather conditions improve and the landfills can reopen, Waste Management will resume the curbside pickup for residents. This is for residents in the county area here in Bernalillo County. New information this morning, and an update actually, in a overnight crash that happened east of Albuquerque on I-40 near Klein's Corners. This was a head-on collision between a Jeep and a semi. Torrance County Sheriff's told News Radio KKOB earlier this morning that the accident involved the Jeep and the semi, and that the Jeep had actually crossed from the westbound lanes into the eastbound lane. But what happened was the Jeep was parked on the side of the road and then made a U-turn into the lane, and that's when the head-on collision happened on the westbound lanes of I-40 near Klein's Corners. Two people in the Jeep were ejected and killed. Their bodies were also run over by other vehicles unaware that they were on the road. A woman who was not ejected died inside the vehicle. The driver of the semi was slightly injured. Sheriff David Frazee tells us that some beer cans were found inside the vehicle, but the cause of the accident is still ongoing. I-40 had to be closed for several hours, but it was reopened overnight. The Land of Enchantment is moving up the list according to the latest poverty report. Poverty in the state has declined over the last 3 years, especially for people under 18, and that's improving New Mexico's standing among the poorest in the nation. Here's more from KKOB's Michael Carlisle.
9: Child poverty declined significantly in New Mexico in the last 3 years, dropping from an estimated rate of 24.2% between 2022 and 2024 to 20.9% from 2023 to 2025. That moves New Mexico up from 50th to 48th among states in Washington, D.C. in national child poverty rankings. The Census Bureau's official poverty measure, in use since the 1960s, defines poverty by comparing pre-tax income adjusted based on the size of a household. Michael Carlisle, News Radio KKOB.
13: Meanwhile, Kit Carson Electric Co-op in Taos has been selected by the U.S. Department of Energy as one of four small utilities across the country chosen for federal funding to modernize their operations and electrical grid. The money comes as part of DOE's $1.9 billion Spark initiative, and Kit Carson Electric will receive about $38.1 million to update its main transmission line between Taos and Cuesta. Other electric facilities in New Mexico to receive federal funds include Public Service Company of New Mexico and Farmers Electric Cooperative of New Mexico, which has also been designated as a small utility. Kit Carson Electric serves around 30,000 member owners and businesses across Taos, Colfax, and Rio Arriba counties. Well, stand by for another news update in about 30 minutes with Natasha Leyva. For News 24/7, download the News Radio KKOB app from your Apple or Google store. Right now in Belen, 59 degrees. Los Lunas, 57. Rio Rancho coming in at 58. We do have heavy rain and some flooding in Bernalillo, where the temperature is 57. Santa Fe right now, 55, and it's 59 here in Albuquerque. And right now, let's get some more weather and see how things are going to be going for the rest of the day with our friends at KOAT, Action 7 News.
10: Good morning, New Mexico. Keep those umbrellas and raincoats handy. It's going to be a soggy Tuesday. Moderate to heavy rain showers throughout the afternoon and evening with the potential for flash floods. 60 degrees the high in Santa Fe with a low of 49 tonight. 65 the high in Albuquerque with a low of 52 degrees. More on your extended forecast on KOAT.com.
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2: It is 9:38. Bob Clark, along with our producer today, Bob Wolpo, in for D.C. We continue now with the Republican candidate for CD1, Didi Okpareke from Rio Rancho. And Didi, I know you've been traveling back to Washington, D.C., and we'll talk about that for a moment, but voting starts 1 week from today. Absentee voting and some limited in-person early voting until October 17th when it expands across the state of New Mexico. Mm-hmm. How soon are you going to cast your ballot?
28: Right away.
2: Yeah?
28: As soon as I can.
2: What have you? It probably won't hit you until the moment is here. But I mean, have you thought about the idea of looking at the ballot?
28: Well, I went through it
2: and seeing your name there.
28: Yeah, I did. I did it before during primaries.
2: I think that's true. Yeah,
28: That was surreal.
2: But you were running unopposed that time.
28: Yeah, but still, that was surreal voting for myself.
2: Sure.
28: And I think this time it's just going to be amazing to look across the district and as the voting polls open to watch people cast their ballot for me. Yes.
2: Yeah. Uh-huh. So, Didi, you've mentioned this, but you've been traveling back to Washington, D.C., your most recent trip. And so talk a little bit about those journeys back to D.C. and basically what your mission was on each of these trips, talking about healthcare.
28: Yeah, so I've gone to D.C. almost every single year during my compounding pharmacy career. And what I go to D.C. to do is to advocate on behalf of compounding pharmacy. We as compounding pharmacists across the United States, we make individualized therapies. There's nothing like it. But of course, Big Pharma comes after you. The FDA comes after you. And so we have a voice, and our voice deserves a seat at the table. And basically, we go and talk to all of our congressmen and let them know that these are the things that we're doing for our individual constituents back home. This year, one of the biggest issues is that a thyroid medication has been reclassified by the FDA. And so it's made it very difficult for us as compounding pharmacists to make this medication for people who need thyroid medication. When we make this medication, it's about $30 a month. Now that it's been reclassified, it's going to go up to about $1,500 a month. So I think the average American doesn't really understand drug pricing, but that's another reason why I'm standing and running for the seat, because I do. And this is one of our biggest issues, not just in New Mexico, but all across the United States, the price of medication.
2: What has been overall sort of the reception that you receive when you go back to talk about these kinds of issues?
28: Well, it's great. You know, it's great. And it shows me that there can be some bipartisan effort to make sure that healthcare drug cost is affordable for Americans. It's been great all except for one experience, and that is that I've never been able to sit with Melanie Stansberry or anyone from her team to discuss these these issues. But for the most part, it has been great. You know, it's hard fighting big pharma, but you have to do it. It's something that you have to do in order to keep compounding pharmacy viable. It has to be accessible and affordable to the American people.
2: Is there any legislation right now that's either being proposed or being debated that would specifically be a benefit for the compounding pharmacy industry?
28: Yeah, so definitely we have basically platformed this issue when it comes to thyroid medication. On the other hand, when it comes to independent pharmacy practice, what a lot of people don't know is across our state here in New Mexico, many independent pharmacies have closed because of these middlemen that are called PBMs. They basically dictate how much a pharmacy can make dispensing medication and how much patients have to pay for their medication. We don't like them. So we're fighting them because we need independent pharmacies, strong independent pharmacies all across our state.
2: Well, especially in the rural areas. I've been driving around Rio Rancho and Albuquerque. I mean, you see plenty of those national chain drug stores that are available, and they certainly have their place and they play a very important role. But in rural parts of New Mexico, it could be the one and only pharmacy that's been there for 40 plus years, and one day it closes, and then what do the people there do?
28: Right. Not even just the one and only pharmacy, the one and only healthcare provider in a lot of these communities. So it's exceptionally important that we save our independent practices, not just on the pharmacy side, but also on the medical side as well. We need to have more family practices all across the state.
2: Let's take a healthcare question for you from Jackie. You're on News Radio KQB. Jackie, what's your question for Dee Dee?
1: Hi, Ms. Okpareke. I'm a UN voter, and you've said New Mexico has only about maybe 61 endocrinologists for about 2.2 million people. Mm-hmm. So the new graduates are leaving because of their student loans, the housing costs, crime, schools, taxes, and of course the insurance issue with the premiums. So what's the first federal bill you would sponsor or vote for to keep pharmacists and specialists in CD1, whether it be loan forgiveness, visa changes, or rural practice bonuses, and how would you pay for it without adding to the deficit?
2: All right, Jackie, thank you very much.
28: Yeah, thank you for your question, Jackie. I do thank you for highlighting the fact that we do have a massive exodus out of the state of New Mexico with our healthcare providers. And what I always say is that they're not leaving because they don't like green chili or because they don't like the Sandia Mountains. They're leaving because it's very difficult to practice here. It's not necessarily a federal issue. That's more of a state issue. And we have a bunch of people in Santa Fe who are not doing the right thing. So it's very important that we have reforms on our malpractice. It's very important that we incentivize these new providers to stay in the state of New Mexico by, like you stated, paying off their student loans, if they're serving any of our rural communities, giving them low interest loans to start their own independent practices, bringing in corporations, developing our economy, improving education. All of these things feed into the healthcare system. So thank you very much for your question.
2: There's no question. The more welcoming any state can be in its overall business environment, it's going to help improve everything that goes along with that, including healthcare.
28: Yes, exactly. Now, what I can do as a federal representative for the state of New Mexico is cap the cost of drugs. You know, I think what the American people don't understand is we pay for all of the research and development for these drugs, for these medications. And so when they launch it into society and make it available, they're charging us 10, 100 times the price what they're charging someone in India or someone in Poland or the UK. That's very unfair. And I do support the efforts of this current administration to bring down the cost of prescription medication.
2: All right, we'll have more with Dee Dee next year. It's 944 on 96.3 News Radio KKOB.
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2: It is 9:48. Bob Clark, we continue now with the Republican candidate for CD1, Dede Okereke, from Rio Rancho, and she's taking on the incumbent, Melanie Stansberry, coming up in the November general election. Again, voting for the general election, absentee and some limited in-person voting actually gets started 1 week from today. And Dede, let's, in terms of your trips back to Washington, D.C. to advocate for policy on the issues we just talked about, have you had an opportunity at all to meet? We know the Republican Congressional Committee is really putting a lot of effort, a lot of money into CD2 here in New Mexico. What sort of response, if any, or meetings have you had with anyone back in D.C. in terms of maybe being able to help you out a little bit?
28: Yeah, you know, I think that we shouldn't despise the days of humble beginnings. And I think that what's going to happen in CD1 will be a massive upset. I've said it many times, will be a massive upset for the entire nation. I think that D.C. thinks that the Democrats have the first congressional district on lock, but I think otherwise. So I haven't received any national attention, but that's okay. That's okay. I think we have a great candidate in CD2, and I've always prayed for Greg, and I wish him the best. But right here in CD1, we're going to continue doing the work until the very end.
2: Okay, so you had a post recently that was very strongly worded, in terms of pushing back against Melanie Stansberry when she was part of a news conference recently talking about the black experience as a woman of color. What were your thoughts on seeing Melanie Stansberry stand there and talk about the black experience?
28: Yeah, well, one thing that I first want to say is that It's a little bit tricky. I don't react to a lot of things. I think the reaction will kind of just lead you down the wrong path. And then you'll end up being emotional about whatever the issue is. I really do take my time to formulate my thoughts, and I've watched this woman for quite some time, and I don't understand why she thinks that she can champion the black experience or speak for anyone who is a person of color. My question to her was that, well, if you believe in the policies that you stand for, go ahead and just give me your seat. seat, because that is the nature of DEI. DEI is not based on merit. It's simply based on the color of your skin. I could be a glass of water and I would still ask you to give me your seat. I could be the dumbest person and I'd ask you to give me your seat. But I'm running against you because I believe that I am a highly educated woman, not necessarily because I'm Black, but just because I'm highly educated. I am an entrepreneur. I'm a successful business owner. I am a mother, and I am the best person to advocate for the people in CD1, not you.
2: As someone like you and your siblings who are very, very successful mm-hmm. and accomplished.
28: I'm so proud of them.
2: Yeah, exactly.
28: Yeah.
2: I mean, and there are, what are your thoughts on just this whole concept of DEI? Basically, people like Melanie Stansbury suggesting this is really the only, we have to do this because this is the only way that people of color can get ahead.
28: Yeah, I think it's a scam. You know, I think it's a complete fraudulent policy. It's a fraudulent train of thought. And I think it has robbed a lot of people of their individualism. It's robbed a lot of people from believing in themselves and achieving the American dream. The majority of us, we don't need handouts. We are very talented. We are very smart. The opportunity is there. We may not be promised the same outcome, but the opportunity is definitely there. That's exactly what I did. I took the opportunity to launch into entrepreneurship and

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0: 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And Pizza 9 continues to give back. On October 5th, 100% of all profits will be donated to the 100 Club of New Mexico that supports the families of fallen first responders. 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And that's not hot air. 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
3: From ABC News, I'm Wayne Cabot. President Trump says Americans should welcome data centers, saying they'll work to make the community happy as they provide the computing power for artificial intelligence.
4: There's a belief that there should be tremendous self-regulation. And we automatically have regulation with the Department of Justice, the FBI, all of that. But the self-regulation is very important.
3: This after a lunch with AI execs who say regulation is needed to stop AI from escaping human control. We're hearing from the lawyer of one of the seven frat brothers that alleged gang rape 2 years ago at Cornell University.
5: I can't speak to the other people, but solely as to my client, he is unequivocally innocent. And if he saw anything that he thought was wrong or dangerous, he would have reported it. But what he saw did not rise to that level.
3: Attorney Jeremy Salen telling ABC News his client went to the room where this allegedly happened to see what was going on, where his roommate was. The DA reopening the case now, based partly on a group chat among the frat brothers. Lindsey Clancy's lawyer said today that the case has to end because there's a lack of evidence. Here's ABC's Peter Aralambos.
6: Defense attorney Kevin Rennington made the argument during Clancy's first appearance in court since a triple murder trial ended in a hung jury 3 weeks ago. He asked the judge to effectively throw out the case because he claims prosecutors failed to establish that Clancy killed her three children, even though the insanity defense he made at trial involved arguing that she was in the throes of postpartum psychosis when she strangled her children. Judge William Sullivan didn't issue a ruling from the bench and instead scheduled a hearing on November 2nd to resolve other issues raised by the defense. He could set a trial date then. Peter Aralambos, ABC News.
3: The man who was shot by a federal immigration agent in Austin is being charged by prosecutors for allegedly trying to strike the officer with his car, causing the officer to fire his pistol. First day of the wild card, the Yankees yank Aaron Judge from the series against Boston. Calf injury. 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
7: From 96.3 News Radio KKOB, I'm Mike Gabum. Chaco Culture National Historical Park will remain closed through at least Wednesday. This after severe weather has caused what park officials describe as a catastrophic collapse of a key access road. Officials say San Juan County Road 7900 washed out following recent storms, cutting off access to the park. The visitor center, campground, trails, and loop road all closed while crews assess the damage. The park is expected to remain closed through at least Thursday. And the New Mexico National Guard says it is ready to respond as those flood concerns continue across the state. We get details with KKOB's Natasha Leyba.
8: Seven Guard task forces have been stationed in key locations from Mora to Las Cruces, equipped with high water capacity military vehicles and personnel trained to assist during emergencies. The Guard is also supporting local swift water rescue teams and coordinating with emergency management agencies statewide. Officials say the deployments are designed to improve response times in additional flooded impact communities in the coming days. Natasha Leyba, News Radio, KKOB.
7: An Albuquerque man is headed to prison after admitting to a fatal shooting inside a Northwest Albuquerque home. Details with KKOB's Zoltan Chani Salcedo.
9: Paul Otero pleaded guilty to second-degree murder and was sentenced to 24 and a half years behind bars. Police say the case began in December 2024 when officers responded to reports of a shooting on Alpha Avenue in Northwest Albuquerque. Detectives say Otero admitted taking his mother's boyfriend's handgun and planned to shoot him. The victim died at the scene despite life-saving efforts by police. Sultan Chani Salcedo, News Radio, KKOB.
7: Democratic gubernatorial nominee Deb Haaland says that if elected, she would immediately pause approval of new large-scale data centers in New Mexico while lawmakers develop statewide regulations. Recently, during a forum, Haaland stated,
10: "I will just say that any industry that comes to New Mexico needs to be sustainable."
7: Republican nominee Greg Ho opposes a moratorium, arguing it could discourage investment and send the message that New Mexico is closed for business. Hull says data centers should be regulated, but not halted altogether. And the land of enchantment moving on up, just like the Jeffersons. Poverty in the state has declined over the last 3 years, especially for people under 18, thus improving New Mexico's standing among the poorest in the nation.
11: Child poverty declined significantly in New Mexico in the last 3 years, dropping from an estimated rate of 24.2% between 2022 and 2024 to 20.9% from 2023 to 2025. That moves New Mexico up from 50th to 48th among states in Washington, D.C. in national child poverty rankings. The Census Bureau's official poverty measure, in use since the 1960s, defines poverty by comparing pre-tax income adjusted based on the size of a household. Michael Carlisle, News Radio KKOB.
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12: Rain and thunderstorms likely this evening. The heavy rain and flood threat does continue into the overnight, but by daybreak Wednesday morning, the steady rain should lift to the north. Albuquerque's low 54, Santa Fe 49. For Wednesday, partly to mostly cloudy skies. A chance at scattered showers and thunderstorms. Continued cool temperatures. High only 64 for Albuquerque and 59 in Santa Fe. This is your forecast from KOAT Action 7 News. I'm meteorologist Derek Green.
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15: Wait a minute, we got Whitney Cummings on the phone? Yesterday, I moved heaven and earth so that Whitney Cummings could call in right at 1 o'clock and a no-show. And then I emailed all her management. I was like, hey, missed Whitney yesterday. Think we could reschedule? You got some time? Nothing. Crickets. So we're on Whitney Cummings' track. We're going to be watching. Maybe she will. Just call in. Saturday at the Kiva is for Whitney Cummings. Thanks for being with us here on News Radio KKOB. Brandon Vogt with you. JJ Buck producing. Mike Gabe in the newsroom. Whitney Cummings not on the line. So I'll talk to you. 505-243-3333. Now, a lot of controversy throughout this entire campaign season dealing with the debates and lack thereof. And I'll say, you know, not even... with the congressional, I know there's a few scheduled already, but we should have had more. We should have had, since Labor Day, we should have heard from some of these debate and gotten some of these done in the last month. It hasn't happened. A lot of times, I think the strategy now for campaigns, if you are going to debate, do it after early voting starts, because that's kind of what we're starting to see is early voting starts. October 6th, I know Gabe Vasquez and Greg Cunningham have a October 13th debate scheduled. Actually, it's the 16th. It's October 16th on KRQE. I know Melanie, I used to work for Ghislaine Maxwell and Jeffrey Epstein Stansberry, and Dee Dee, who was here earlier with Bob Clark, I think their debate is going to be on October 13th. If you want to hear that podcast with Dee Dee running for Congress, 1st Congressional District, you can find it on our website, newsradiokkob.com. But the big one was at the top of the ticket here in the state of New Mexico, or the top of the ballot with Greg Hull and Deb Haaland. And after all the give and take, Deb's like, nah, don't want to. Which tells me that her poll numbers, her internal poll numbers are shrinking. And it may even be closer than what the Albuquerque Journal told us a few weeks ago. I think there's another poll coming out in at least a week, maybe 2 weeks. I think they're going to wait till early voting gets started. So probably 2 weeks from now, we might get that last poll from the Albuquerque Journal. But I think her lead is shrinking. And I do believe that's one of the reasons why she won't debate. That being said, we got this news, and this is what we'll talk about here, 505-243-3333. You got a couple of leaders in the roundhouse on the Republican side, Gail Armstrong and State Senator Nicole Tobiasen. They are drafting legislation to require by law at least one televised debate between the major party candidates for governor. Okay. Now, I don't know about this. In fact, I find it repugnant that we have to put something into law to have public figures debate each other for the highest office in the state of New Mexico. Isn't that kind of ridiculous? We're going to make them debate. And for one thing, good try, Gail Armstrong and Nicole Tobiasen. But guess what? The Democratic-controlled legislature is not going to hear this. It's going to get tossed. But it's nice for the news cycle, and we can talk about it. But I find it ridiculous that we have to make a law to get somebody to debate. So what they want to do is the major party candidates for governor in every future election, general election, before early voting begins. Failure to adhere to this rule will result in financial penalties to the future campaigns. Okay, good luck with that. Good luck policing that sort of thing. It shouldn't be up to the legislature to do this. It should be up to the electorate. Because this is what should happen, frankly. Is that people start going to the polls October 6th. We'll have election night in November, and New Mexico should reject Deb Haaland. All right. And then 4 years from now, in 2030, whoever's running, whether it's Heinrich or Raul Torres or somebody we don't even know yet, they might be like, hey, we need to debate the Republican here. I think that would take care of business. And I like what Gail Armstrong and Nicole Tobiasen are doing here. I get it. But it really should be you. It should be the New Mexican electorate that rejects Deb. Because that would get the point across. Because I promise you, if with all of the money, which is $17.5 million and counting, I mean, she's going to be, we still got 6 weeks left. She's going to blow past $20 million because right at the end, they'll start sending her some more checks, more executives from these data companies will start sending the money in, right? So she's going to surpass $20 million. And with her blowing out Alex Bregman, which, by the way, so the regular season for baseball is over. So we'll have the, ooh, that's a cliffhanger for you coming up later today. We'll find out whether Alex Bregman got more than 28. He hit more for 280, 28%. We'll see if Alex Bregman got more than his dad, Sam Bregman, did in the Democratic primary. Hang on to your hats for that one coming up here on News Radio KKOB. But after she boat raced Bregman raised $20 million, had all of this coronation talk, and then the New Mexican electorate say, you know what? You're not transparent enough. You're too secretive. You didn't debate the issues. You didn't answer any questions from journalists. You didn't answer any questions from your opposition. You did not share your vision for New Mexico. And I might be a Democrat, speaking for the Democrats out there. I might be a Democrat, but you know what? I'm gonna turn my back on you. That's what would happen. That it would be a real like grown-up moment for New Mexico and New Mexico politics if you were to do that. In this state that's overwhelmingly Democratic, and it looks like, you know, several months ago, it looked like Deb Haaland was just going to cruise to victory. But if you said, you know what, I don't care if there's a D by your name. And let me tell you, there is some wiggle room here. There's cover for Democrats. I'm talking to the Democrats out there. There's cover for you. Because a roundhouse ain't going to change. I mean, the Republican Party in this state doesn't care enough to even have competitive races or send up competent Republicans in House and Senate seats. Just a few of them. So they don't take that seriously. So Democrat, this is my thing for you here. Pass this on to other Democrats. It won't matter. You have a little bit of cover here because the legislature's not going to change. You were like Greg Hull, and as I have said in many other election cycles, you elect a Republican governor of the state of New Mexico, it only stops the bleeding for a limited period of time because there's only so much a governor can do without help from the legislature. And what happens is, we saw this with Susana Martinez 8 years ago, they just close ranks. They don't confirm their appointees. They take their footballing and they go home. But some of this progressive agenda doesn't get through because of the executive in charge. Democrats, you got a real opportunity here to maybe take your party back, because I do feel like it's been hijacked by the fringe. And if you go for Deb Haaland this time around, what are you going to get in 2034? What kind of other House and Senate folks are you going to get? They're going to move further and further to the left. Then what you get? This is going to be too late. And I really do feel that way. This one counts. 2026 counts. If you don't make your voice heard now, and I'm talking to Democrats. You don't make your voice heard now, because I know you're a lot more moderate than what Melanie Stansberry is and what Javier Martinez is, Speaker of the House, and what Deb Haaland is. You're just going to let them take that away from you? This is where you can actually take your party back and help to mold the state more in your own values. And you can also send a message to Deb Haaland and everybody else that wants to run for office here in the state of New Mexico. You're going to have to answer questions. You're going to have to debate. You're going to have to answer real questions from real journalists and share your vision for New Mexico instead of hiding behind everybody and everything else, because that's what Deb Haaland's doing. I hope Democrats in the state take advantage of this opportunity. If not, then you're going to move further and further to the left and more people are going to leave. I mean, that's just all there is to it. And at some point, they may just move New Mexico back to a territory instead of an actual state. There are qualifications to be a state. And enough people leave, you'll drop from those qualifications. All right, Roger, hang in there. Sarah, of course, has to call. It's Sarah season.
16: No matter how good things are going across University Boulevard, the anticipation for Lobo basketball is building. and expectations for an even better Lobo team in Eric Olin's second year. That includes the return of starting guards Jake Hall and Uriah Tenet, and a run all the way to the NIT Final Four make the Lobos a favorite in the new look Mountain West. The home schedule includes the rivalry games against New Mexico State and Utah State, and a visit from St. Mary's, one of the most underrated teams every year. The Lobo women are under a new leader, Amy Egan. She brings enthusiasm, a fast-paced offense, and a history of winning that will be tested by two Power Four home games against Arizona and Colorado, plus the Aggies too. Lobo men's and women's season tickets are the next sweet deal. Two tickets for the price of one to every home game in the pit. 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
15: All right, BV Today, News Radio KQOB. So you got a couple of our representatives, Gail Armstrong and State Senator Nicole Tobiasen, saying, we want to have a rule, a law, saying that if you're going to run for governor, you have to have at least one televised in-person debate. Is this where we've gotten to? It's known as the ducking debate rule. And I'm glad they're doing it. They're thinking outside the box. And if they If they don't, then there'll be financial penalties. So Deb Haaland is at $17.5 million and probably going to go through to 20. So let's just say the ducking debate rule was in effect. She probably just write a check. She'll just have Oracle write a check and send it to Nicole Tobiasen and Gail Armstrong. Unfortunately, that's what it is. They'll just raise enough money. Severe financial, there would be result in financial penalties. Deb Haaland's campaign's like, ooh, how much is it going to be? We'll see. They could get any, like Oracle, any of the other data companies, just write a check. How much is it? Oh, this is really going to hurt. It doesn't hurt them. I mean, thanks for playing, but the ducking debate rule will have no bearing, even if it got passed, which it probably will not. What would have a lot of bearing is if Democrats here in the state of New Mexico said, we've had it. This isn't the party that that we once had. It is on the fringes of the left where you are governing us. And we're going to push at this point. And at that point, maybe there could be some sort of a correction with the Democratic Party in the state of New Mexico. Because it's not this, just look around. Like, I mean, Colorado is pretty progressive at this point. It's not New Mexico. Arizona definitely is not. And I'm just talking about the Democratic Party policies. Roger, you're on News Radio KQOB. Hi, Roger.
1: Hey.
15: Yes, sir. Hey, go ahead.
1: Couple things here.
15: Thank you.
1: About the ongoing topic about Deb Haaland wanting to be governor. God forbid that should happen. But anyway, if I were to debate her, I would have to ask a couple of questions. Number one, you talk about being a single mom, and you are, no doubt. My question to you, Ms. Haaland, is why did you become a single mom? Did it have anything to do with your alcoholism? Very most likely, huh? Anyway, the second question is, how is it that you did not turn down an endorsement but from Hanoi Jane Fonda, okay? Yeah. And all the Vietnam veterans out there know who we're talking about when we say the name Jane Fonda. Yeah. You did not turn down that endorsement. In fact, you allowed Jane Fonda to go ahead and work your campaign right up to the lesser populated areas of New Mexico.
15: Mm-hmm. You got it. Thanks for a call, Roger. I'll add to that not only the endorsement from Jane Fonda, but she's got her own super PAC, the Jane PAC, which is funneling money to campaigns, namely Deb Haaland. That's all the PACs work. And with the personal stuff, think about the ringer that Greg Hull went through early in the campaign. This is actually during the primary, where they went and they found that, oh, he got married when he was 19 years old and he got a divorce and the Santa Fe New Mexican was all over this and they were trying to say that he was some sort of deadbeat dad. And they even found, you know, bothered his ex-wife who had been, you know, long divorced. And she was like, you know what? I wish him luck. There was never a problem. I mean, it was like a clerical type error about the child support, and it wasn't much anyway, but it was all paid for. But they ran him through, man, over nothing. And they shouldn't have. But Deb Haaland has never had to answer any questions about her personal life, has she? It's like Roger brought up. And I'll tell you this, when you live your life in the public eye, you got to be ready for those kind of questions. I know it's personal. I know it's tough. And some people will say that's kind of out of bounds. I don't think so when you're living in the public eye. I mean, obviously she rebounded, but she needs to talk more openly about it and talk about it, period. All right, Sarah, you're on News Radio KQOB. I think you clogged up the line yesterday and that prevented comedian Whitney Cummings to call in. So how do you feel about that? You ruined my show yesterday.
3: Oh, you know what? My call was so much better about that John Allen double to confuse the dumb stupid New Mexico voters.
15: Okay.
3: What's the fun here? They want things to, John Allen's supporting Greg Cunningham. I'm going to run out and vote for Cunningham. Is that what's going on? Mm. He's got a body double.
15: Yeah, great. Right. Yeah. Okay. All right. Well, wait, what's on your mind today?
3: Work.
15: Okay.
3: Yeah. Wait,
15: yes. Boy. Man, she was like legit angry, I think, there. Easy. Easy there. Yeah.
4: And I literally got sick and threw up on my garbage can.
15: Yeah. It's John Allen for you. All right. News is next.
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5: 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Look, I take this pizza month seriously. 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October's the best month of the year, made even sweeter with a Pizza 9 sweet deal. And that's not hot air. 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
7: From 96.3 News Radio KKOB, I'm Mike Gabel. Communities across New Mexico dealing with flooding after another round of heavy rain.
9: Socorro Consolidated Schools are closed today, and a flood emergency remains in place for Socorro County. Officials say roads in Socorro and nearby San Antonio, New Mexico, could become impassable due to floodwaters. Flooding has also been reported in the town of Bernalillo. A flash flood emergency was reported in Luna and also in San Miguel counties during the morning, where crews are working to continue to pump water from affected areas. A statewide flood watch remains in effect until 6 a.m. tomorrow, with flash flooding possible in low-lying and flood-prone areas. Sultan Chani Salcedo, News Radio KKOB.
7: Construction on the Unser Paseo project entering a new phase this week, with blasting operations scheduled to begin in northwest Albuquerque. Crews will be blasting east of Unser Boulevard and south of Blue Feather Avenue to make way for a new drainage pond. During the afternoon work, Unser Boulevard will temporarily close between Paseo del Norte and Blue Feather Avenue for up to 30 minutes at a time. Additional blasting is also planned along Paseo del Norte, though these traffic stops are expected to last only 5 to 10 minutes. And Bernalillo County has been notified by Waste Management Incorporated that the landfill utilized by WM is currently closed due to those severe weather conditions. As a result, residential curbside trash collection for Bernalillo County residents is temporarily paused until those landfill operations resume. So residents, you're asked to leave your carts at the curb Once weather conditions improve and those landfills can reopen, Waste Management will resume their curbside pickup. And PNM preparing for a major upgrade to its electric meter system. KQB's Natasha Leyva has the details.
2: Beginning later this year, the utility will start replacing traditional meters with smart meters that automatically transmit usage information. The new technology will allow customers to monitor energy consumption through PNM's app and receive alerts as they near self-selected limits. The utility says the meters will also improve outage response because crews will be able to detect when power is out without waiting for customers to report it. PNM expects the transition to take approximately 2 years. Natasha Leyva, News Radio, KKOB.
7: Recent storms are creating ideal growing conditions for mushrooms across southern New Mexico, but experts say some of them can be dangerous. Researchers at NMSU say many of the mushrooms appearing in yards and public spaces are false parasols. That's a toxic species that thrives after periods of rain and warm weather. Officials say consuming those mushrooms can lead to nausea, vomiting, abdominal pain, and other symptoms. They're also warning residents not to eat mushrooms found growing outdoors and keep pets away from them. I'll have your next news update at 2 o'clock. Oh, JJ, I've got some mushrooms for you. I'm Mike Gabe at 96.3 News Radio, KKOB.
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15: You know, I worry about my cows eating those mushrooms. They're all out there. I've seen them. I haven't seen them eating the mushrooms, but yeah, you know how cows are. I don't want a bunch of stoned cows out there. All right, thanks for being with us here on News Radio KQOB. They got the ducking debate rule, which they want to send up in the state legislature next year. Financial penalties if there's no debate. I'm sorry. Deb will just have the chairman of Oracle, Robert Clark. Yeah, real name. Robert J. Clark was one of them. One of the executives there that was spending all sorts of money and sending emails and wanting other people to send money to Deb. I just scratched a check. How much is it? 100,000? 200? A million? Don't matter. She's got $20 million, plus all the super PACs. Like we mentioned, you know, Jane Fonda will pay it for her. What would really stamp this though, is if New Mexicans decided, no, it's too much. Now you've gone too far, and we're going to reject you, and we're going to vote for Greg Hall. That's what would stop a lot of this insanity. We'll see if that actually happens, whether there's the will out there for the New Mexicans to actually do it. On the text line, Deb Haaland was on News Nation telling her lies. They had her at 85% and Greg Hull at 15%. Okay, I thought somebody might bring that up at some point. During that News Nation video where she was like, oh, I've given him several dates and whatever. You never intended to debate Greg Hull. You don't want to. You're a coward. We all know that. But one of the things that they flashed up there, and I think this was kind of irresponsible for a News Nation, they flashed up what Kalshi, the what do they call it, polymarket, you know, thing that you can do and bid on stuff and win things. They flashed that up there, and according to Kalshi, Deb Haaland has an 85% chance to win. Also, and I think that's garbage, as just more people are putting money on Deb Haaland instead of Greg Hull. It's not scientific at all. It's just what people are doing. And if you remember in 2016 when the New York Times had something very similar to this, and it was like 85, like election. I'm sitting here on election night, 2016. Oh my gosh. 10 years ago now. And New York Times puts out their little poll, and it was not scientific or anything. It was just kind of what they thought. And it was 85%. Hillary's going to win, even as polls were closed and ballots were coming back. 85%. And then you sat and watched that thing go to 50-50. And then, of course, Donald Trump won. So don't put any stock into that Cauchy thing. But I do think they probably got paid for it. I'm sure it was an endorsement deal that they, News Nation, they put the Cauchy thing up. But I thought that was kind of irresponsible for them to do that. The on the text line, 8138, let's see here. Yeah, the Southern New Mexicans and Northern New Mexicans are against each other, and that's what's wrong. Yeah, and as I've documented for years now, this infighting in the Republican Party has cost candidates. And it may just cost Greg Hull the governorship because they can't get any of the southeastern politicians like Jim Townsend to get off his butt and make a phone call and have some oil and gas money coming in. I mean, it would be if, you know, and I hope New Mexicans reject Deb Haaland. But the campaign that Greg Hull has put together without any oil and gas money, without any help from a state Republican Party, without, I don't think he's gotten help from the National Republican Party either. I mean, they've been helping out Greg Cunningham, and I'm glad they are. They've turned their back on the other two congressional candidates here. But it's pretty impressive what Greg Hull on a shoestring budget, because it's basically, it's him and his wife that are basically running this thing. They got a couple of people helping him out. But that's, I mean, that's it. He can't afford it. You know, Jim Townsend wouldn't go out there. He raised money for himself, but he won't raise money for Greg Hull. So regardless of what happens, man, he ran an incredible campaign. Let's see here. Oh, from 9097, tried to reach you yesterday. It's Scott and Belen. You were talking about Gabe Vasquez yesterday, and there's this sign off Main Street here that somebody nailed next to his. That's hilarious. Also here in Belen, there's a cool marble statue that was installed last week outside the community center here after spending the last 20 years in Washington, D.C. in the Department of the Interior building. The daughter went to retrieve it, brought it back, and gave it to Belen. So, yeah, that is a really cool sculpture. And then what they did was there's a Gabe Vasquez sign, and they put a vote for Pedro from Napoleon Dynamite. And they got a vote for Pedro right next to it. So is Gabe Vasquez Pedro? That didn't cross my mind. You know, Gabe Vasquez has had it tough, though. He's had a hard life with his mother, who is an executive with GE. It was a really tough life that he had there. All right, coming up, lawyers footing the bill again. You know, it was just last year they got the medical malpractice reform in, but now it looks like lawyers are continuing to fund a lot of these campaigns, and doctors aren't showing back up. So we'll talk about that coming up next here on News Radio KQOB. Want to let you know about Window World, and how about this? Saturday, the Lobos take on UTEP. We'll have coverage beginning at 1 o'clock here on News Radio KKOB. And the Window World Military Initiative is bringing in the all-veteran skydive team. So they're going to parachute in the game ball. They're going to land on a piece of Window World windows. No, that's not actually going to happen. But they will bring the game ball for the Lobos and UTEP this Saturday. So that's going to be really cool to see at University Stadium this weekend, Saturday afternoon. And the offer from Window World, 6 windows for $69.94. 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
10: No matter how good things are going across University Boulevard, the anticipation for Lobo basketball is building. And expectations for an even better Lobo team in Eric Olin's second year. That includes the return of starting guards Jake Hall and Uriah Tenet. 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
15: On the text line, they capitalized D-E-B in the ducking debate law. That was cute. And they put the picture on social media as a little rubber duck on top of the roundhouse for the ducking debate rule. Also on the text line, BV, they're advertising that Deb, the debate pitcher, is doing right now. What she's doing right now is talking about how she raised her daughter as a single mom, and not mentioning the fact that she was on the system the entire time and had the, and just wondering where the daughter was when she had her two DUIs. I don't know. Who knows? Maybe this was before she had the kid. I don't know. But again, I think you need to answer those questions when people ask them, when you want to be a governor. I mean, it's your history. Embrace it. Learn from it. I mean, you shouldn't be, you know, if you haven't learned from it, yeah, you need to run and hide, and you shouldn't be running for public office. But if you have learned from it, there's lessons to be learned, people that can benefit from that. When you become a public figure or politician, and the public sets the tone and the agenda, when it comes to questions, public or personal, you're either ready or you can hide. Guess which route Holland took? Oh, she hid. Because she can. She's got all that Oracle money. You can definitely hide out. Lawyers. Now, last year, luckily, here in the state of New Mexico, we had the malpractice reform. But lawyers still, lawyers are calling the shots. They're funding these campaigns. Doctors, medical professionals are still fleeing New Mexico because you don't know what's going to happen next. And something interesting is going on in House District 31. And this is incumbent Nicole Chavez. She's first term in office. And the Democrats have had a heck of a time finding somebody to run against her. They had three candidates. Curtis was her name, Lisa Curtis. She's an attorney, of course. She was the third and final Democrat this year to secure the nomination. The original candidate, Ryan Braid, withdrew. He won the primary. And there was a placeholder candidate that edged Curtis for the nomination. And then the placeholder quit. So they're down to three. So then the Central Committee, by a margin of only 30 to 26, put Lisa Curtis up. They couldn't find anybody to run against Nicole Chavez. So she owns her own law firm. I'll tell you that within the Albuquerque area, Nicole Chavez's seat in District 31 is the last one. They're all Democrats and in the House seat. And in for the state Senate, Nicole Tobiasen is the last one in the state Senate. They're all gone, disappeared. And Lisa Curtis, who's running against Nicole Chavez, of course, she's a lawyer, but guess what? She specializes in medical malpractice cases. Of all things, huh? Yeah. Let's see here. Democratic State Senator Katie Duhigg is also a partner at Curtis & Company. Ugh. Couldn't think of anything more imaginative than that. Curtis & Company. That sounds like a 70s variety show, you know? Right after Maude. Stay tuned for Curtis & Company. They were among the attorneys who this year, unsuccessfully fought the bill to cap the punitive damages in the medical malpractice cases. They were against it. Even though we were hemorrhaging medical professionals and doctors, Lisa Curtis is like, nah, it's good for my business. It's good for Curtis & Company. So I don't care if it's bad for everybody else. I don't care if New Mexicans are literally dying because there's not enough doctors or healthcare professionals here. Hey, Curtis & Company can turn a buck, so I don't care if you die. Curtis said the conflict over medical malpractice legislation was settled in this year's reforms. This comes from the Santa Fe New Mexican. Public records show Curtis's campaign hall was fueled by lawyers, obviously, many of whom specialize in catastrophic injury and malpractice cases. I'm glad Santa Fe, New Mexican wrote this story here and exposed what's going on here. Let's see here. She received 15 contributions of $6,200 from attorneys between August 14th and September 14th. The most recent deadline for candidates to report their campaign donations, 16 contributions accounted for almost $100,000. Prominent lawyers gave Curtis the maximum individual contribution. And you'll recognize some of these names. Randy McGinn, Damian Eli, yes, the former state Democratic representative, also a lawyer, given money to Lisa Curtis here, two of Curtis's law partners, also made the donations. Duhigg was the only partner who didn't contribute to Curtis. Oh, she's got her own campaign to run. I guess they didn't think it would be ethical if Duhigg donated to her partner's law firm, or her partner in the law firm donated to her campaign. Curtis also has to persuade voters that two medical malpractice attorneys from the same firm should be making laws. Yeah, you need to know that. You definitely need to know that. And she's running against

0: No matter how good things are going across University Boulevard, the anticipation for Lobo basketball is building. And expectations for an even better Lobo team in Eric Olin's second year. That includes the return of starting guards Jake Hall and Uriah Tenet. And a run all the way to the NIT Final Four make the Lobos a favorite in the new look Mountain West. The home schedule includes the rivalry games against New Mexico State and Utah State and a visit from St. Mary's, one of the most underrated teams every year. The Lobo women are under a new leader, Amy Egan. She brings enthusiasm, a fast-paced offense, and a history of winning that will be tested by two Power Four home games against Arizona and Colorado, plus the Aggies too. Lobo men's and women's season tickets are the next sweet deal. Two tickets for the price of one to every home game in the pit. 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
5: All right, BV Today, News Radio KKOB. You may have been following this trial. It was a big one here. It's got kind of the nation's attention over the last couple of weeks. Caleb Flynn, and it's in Troy, Ohio. So the verdict has just come in. He has been found guilty of killing his wife. Caleb Flynn was the American Idol contestant, you know, 20 years ago, and killed his wife. Found guilty of that. They also had, they had all the text messages, and he's like, how can I kill my wife and get away with it? And then I want, one of the other ones was, I want to kill my wife, but I don't want to go to hell. Well, he's at least convicted here. Caleb Flynn found guilty of killing his wife. I was watching this on the monitor during the break, and I thought, you know, right before the judge gives the verdict, I wonder if Ryan Seacrest is just going to pop up and go, we'll have the verdict right after this. Like, they just continue the whole American Idol theme with Caleb Flynn. Guilty, killing his wife. I mean, yeah, we just recovered from the whole Lindsey Clancy trial. Now we got the Caleb Flynn, but found guilty of killing his wife, and he's standing there crying in front of the judge right now. Thanks for being with us here on News Radio KQOB. Coming up, I'll have a little bit more on that the House seat, District 31, and how much lawyers are dumping in to try to unseat Nicole Chavez. Also, a lot of people in the Deb Haaland campaign are getting jobs. We'll talk about it coming up.
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1: From ABC News, I'm Wayne Cabot. The verdict is in. It's guilty for a pastor and former American Idol contestant Caleb Flynn, accused of killing his wife to carry on an affair. Prosecutors say Flynn staged a home invasion after shooting his wife. In praise of data centers, President Trump today.
2: They're going to work to make the community happy. That might be supplying oil and gas. It might be supplying education. It may be helping teachers along financially, helping people along financially.
1: Polls show more than 70% of people don't want them. One developer in Pennsylvania is offering to pay each resident $10,000 if their center gets approved. Tech leaders met today at the White House with President Trump, but ABC's Elizabeth Schulze says there was no agreement reported on containing this superhuman computing.
3: These are the biggest companies in the world. The leaders of these companies worth trillions of dollars all gathered there in an acknowledgement from many of them that the technology is outpacing kind of the pace that they thought that it would be going at. And they are looking to Washington for some of these regulations, but also at the same time, some of them saying, oh, we can't actually do this ourselves. What we're seeing there, I think it's pretty clear this is as much a photo op as anything substantial coming out of the chance for any regulation that would actually happen from here.
1: With gas prices so high, some states have stopped charging tax.
4: Georgia has now implemented a one-month suspension of its state gas tax, equaling about 33 cents for every gallon of normal fuel and 37 cents for diesel. Governor Brian Kemp says the move is intended to give further relief to drivers. Several other states have taken similar steps to suspend or cut gas taxes, but the trade-off comes in the form of state budgets. In Ohio, lawmakers say their tax suspension could cost the state $726 million. Mike Dubusky, ABC News.
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5: From 96.3 News Radio KKOB, I'm Mike Gabel. Three people killed overnight in a head-on collision on I-40 near Klein's Corners. According to the Torrance County Sheriff's Office, a Jeep carrying three people was traveling westbound when it reportedly made a U-turn and entered the westbound lanes facing the wrong direction. Investigators say the vehicle was then struck by an oncoming semi-truck. All three people in the Jeep perished. The semi-driver was treated for minor injuries. The cause of the crash remains under investigation. An Albuquerque man is headed to prison after admitting to a fatal shooting inside a Northwest Albuquerque home. We turn to KKOB's Zoltan Chani Salcedo.
6: Paul Otero pleaded guilty to second-degree murder and was sentenced to 24 and a half years behind bars. Police say the case began in December 2024 when officers responded to reports of a shooting on Alpha Avenue in Northwest Albuquerque. Detectives say Otero admitted taking his mother's boyfriend's handgun and planned to shoot him. The victim died at the scene despite life-saving efforts by police. Sultan Chani Salcedo, News Radio, KKOB.
5: They're ready. The New Mexico National Guard says they're ready to respond as flood concerns continue across the state. We get insight with KKOB's Natasha Leyva.
7: Seven Guard task forces have been stationed in key locations from Mora to Las Cruces, equipped with high water capacity military vehicles and personnel trained to assist during emergencies. The Guard is also supporting local swift water rescue teams and coordinating with emergency management agencies statewide. Officials say the deployments are designed to improve response times in additional flooded impact communities in the coming days. Natasha Leyva, News Radio, KKOB.
5: On Monday, Representative Gabe Vasquez and Senator Martin Heinrich toured the Santa Teresa Port of Entry to see federal dollars used in the acquisition of border technology at work. The two observed the year-old commercial truck X-ray portals, which is part of a $400 million federal border technology appropriation, and it's used to detect contraband hidden in cargo. And they vowed to procure even more funding to have enough CBP staff on site to operate them. Vasquez has sponsored the No More Narcos Act, which calls for a public education campaign to discourage U.S. high school students to hire themselves as drug couriers or migrant load drivers, while the Stop Coyotes Act calls for tougher penalties against the cartel members who hire them. While Heinrich said he was ready to address asylum reform to discourage migrant smuggling through a bipartisan bill, former President Donald Trump allegedly told Republicans in Congress to nix. As far as your KOAT Action 7 News forecast.
8: Rain and thunderstorms likely this evening. The heavy rain and flood threat does continue into the overnight, but by daybreak Wednesday morning, the steady rain should lift to the north. Albuquerque's low 54, Santa Fe 49. For Wednesday, partly to mostly cloudy skies. A chance at scattered showers and thunderstorms. Continued cool temperatures. High only 64 for Albuquerque and 59 in Santa Fe. This is your forecast from KOAT Action 7 News. I'm meteorologist Eric Green.
5: Of course, Wall Street today, the Dow closing down 130 points, the NASDAQ closing down 22 points. I have your next news update at 2:30. 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
9: No matter how good things are going across University Boulevard, the anticipation for Lobo basketball is building. And expectations for an even better Lobo team in Eric Olin's second year. That includes the return of starting guards Jake Hall and Uriah Tenet. And a run all the way to the NIT Final Four make the Lobos a favorite in the new look Mountain West. 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
1: All right, thanks for being with us. Tuesday afternoon here on News Radio, KKOV. Brandon Vogt with you. JJ Buck producing. We got Mike Game in the newsroom. And joining us now is Greg Cunningham, GOP nominee in the 2nd Congressional District, against incumbent Gabe Vasquez. And we got Greg here for a few minutes. Greg, thanks for being with us today. Let me get you here. Hey, Greg, you there? Hey, Greg, you there? I got you.
13: Hey, I'm here. How are you today?
1: I'm doing great. Greg, I haven't got to talk to you since the GOP convention. I just want to tell you how proud I was, we all were, of you, and you just really knocked it out of the park there. And it was great to see you there up on that stage and getting the national attention that you and your campaign deserves here in the 2nd Congressional District.
13: Well, thank you for that, but I want to be very clear, that was not my moment. That was New Mexico's moment.
1: Yeah, yeah.
13: That was my moment to represent mm-hmm. New Mexico and to shine a light as to what's happening here and to give people a different path and yep. an option. So mm-hmm. I was honored to represent New Mexico. So yep. that's my feelings on that.
1: Yeah. And since then, what's the reaction that you've gotten from it? Because I'm sure, I mean, that was a real pivotal moment.
13: A lot of gratitude from mm-hmm. people. I think New Mexicans, well, I know New Mexicans feel frustrated. We don't feel like we have a voice.
1: Yeah,
13: we don't feel like we have a seat at the table. And so, excuse me, to get some of the things that we want to get heard on a national stage, I think people felt relieved. They felt good about that. And so that's really the reaction that I'm getting is just thank you for saying what needed to be said. And again, I'm honored mm-hmm. that I was the one that, you know, was the one, you know, mm-hmm. the one that was able to yeah. say it for New Mexicans.
1: Yeah. So you have a debate scheduled. It's going to be October 16th on KRQE. Is this the only debate that's scheduled between you and Gabe at this point?
13: It is. We agreed to three, our campaign, and the Vasquez campaign agreed to this one on the 16th. And so we're at 33%.
1: Uh-huh.
13: We'll yeah. take what we can get.
1: Yeah.
13: And I look forward to having consultants out of the way and social media out of the way and just standing there and looking into his eyes and addressing things that New Mexicans want addressed.
14: Mm-hmm. Answering from real journalists and then also answering questions from each other, too. I mean, because that's one thing that Gabe's been hiding, and he did it last time around, too. And this is just kind of what Democrats have been doing here in the state of New Mexico, just kind of dodging as many of these debates as they possibly can and dodging real questions that need to be answered.
13: Well, going back to what I was able to say on the stage in Dallas, that's their record. Mm-hmm. That's where we are as a state. And so, to be honest with you, if that was my record, I think I would probably avoid a debate as well.
14: Yeah. Well, Greg, let me ask you about some of the campaign issues. Of course, it's important throughout New Mexico, especially the 2nd Congressional District, and so we'll talk about energy here for a second. What are you hearing out on the campaign trail, especially from people that are afraid that, it's going to go away, that, Gabe Vasquez, of course, has not been a friend to energy. I mean, Hakeem Jeffries allows him every now and then to kind of get a vote to make him look moderate, but we know that that's not who Gabe Vasquez really is.
13: No, it's not. And again, we are, as politicians, we are the sum of our votes. And so Gabe Vasquez has done a very, I don't say very good job because he got elected, but he's managed to say one thing here in New Mexico and then go vote a different way in Washington.
14: Yeah.
13: And that's really what's at issue here is don't tell me who you are. Show me who you are. And a politician's votes, that shows you who they are and what they really think and what their ideology is or isn't. And after almost 4 years, it's clear who Gabe Vasquez is. And matter of fact, if you'll indulge me for a second, while I was waiting to talk to you, I heard the news about him down at Santa Teresa putting forth more money for equipment for the agents at the border.
14: Yeah.
13: And again, it's election season, so he's trying to, again, pretend like he's pro-law enforcement. But I would ask people that heard that commercial and they're listening right now to think about this. Gabe Vasquez very clearly supported a wide open border.
14: Yep.
13: And so for him now to say, well, I'm going to allow Border Patrol units to have funding to do their jobs, what does it matter what's going on at an authorized point of entry if the entire border is wide open for anyone to walk across anywhere they want?
14: Yeah.
13: What does that matter?
14: Yeah.
13: Why would I, if I was a member of the cartel, why would I, in a million years, risk a load going through a point of entry when there are hundreds and hundreds of miles that I can send that load through and not have to worry about it getting taken off by law enforcement? And so, again, this notion that all of a sudden he's down there at the border looking into things for law enforcement, nonsense. He allowed that border to be wide open. And his policies don't require criminals to be held accountable. So even if we, law enforcement, I say we because I'm former law enforcement, even if we catch somebody, his ideology does not permit us to hold them accountable. So I would ask people again to listen to what I'm saying, listen to what that news report said, and use common sense.
14: Yeah. Greg Cunningham with us on News Radio KKOB, October 6th. This is when early voting starts here in the state of New Mexico. Cunningham4NM.com, and that's spelled out F-O-R. Cunningham4NM.com is his website, and of course, Greg's all over social media too. You can find out and learn about the campaign, can donate. And I'm glad you brought that up, Greg, because I do think this election is going to hinge on law and order. I mean, you can see where that is a real vulnerability for Gabe Vasquez. And he's calling in all the favors he can. You know, people writing op-eds and everything. You got, you know, Bernalillo County Sheriff John Allen endorsing him. He's trying to do, he's calling in all the favors here because he knows he's weak there. And you are the right choice when it comes to law and order. You push all the politics aside, the partisan stuff aside. You're the one with that has what it takes as far as law and order and to stand up for New Mexicans, and Gabe Vasquez does not.
13: You just cut to the meat of it right there. I mean, endorsements are wonderful. You know, as candidates, we love endorsements, but they're really not who you are. Mm-hmm. And an endorsement by a person or an organization doesn't always accurately reflect who that candidate is. And yeah. So I will reiterate what you just said. I am a 22-year law enforcement. I worked these streets and these alleys and in the most elite units in New Mexico. I have the experience. I have 22 years of honor and respect of the men and women that I worked with. Mm-hmm. And so it doesn't matter who jumps on his bandwagon right now. I'm the real deal.
14: Yeah, yeah. Greg Cunningham with us on News Radio KQOB. Now, Gabe has proposed, I guess he wants to do an all-Spanish debate in El Paso or something like that. I mean, what do you make of that?
13: Well, it just tells you, and you as a voter, as a, mm-hmm. the general public, how out of touch with most New Mexicans Gabe Vasquez really is. And yeah. So I'm proud Hispanic, born and raised here in the South Valley, but mm-hmm. my mother and my family decided to not speak Spanish to my generation.
14: Yeah.
13: And they wanted us to assimilate into American culture and mm-hmm. to be Americans. Mm-hmm. And so it does not mean I'm any less Hispanic. I'm proud of who I am. I'm mm-hmm. proud of my culture.
14: Yeah.
13: But most New Mexicans know, Brandon, that most of us, actually, in my generation anyway, we don't speak Spanish. And yeah. so, again... You know, we affectionately call it Spanglish, right? That's what mm-hmm. we mix the two languages. But that's not who we are as yeah. Mexicans.
14: Yeah.
13: And so for me to do that again, it just shows you really that he's not in touch with who Mexicans really are.
14: It's just another distraction. And of course, the most bizarre thing, he wants to do it in Texas, you know?
13: That's where he's from. And so,
14: yeah, you're right. Yeah. Mm-hmm. Yeah. Greg Cunningham with us here on News Radio KQOB. Greg, where are you at today? What are you campaigning and where are you at? And kind of tell me about what your plans are this week and where you're going to be at.
13: Well, this week I will be in Valencia County this evening.
14: Mm-hmm.
13: I will be in Alamogordo for a fundraiser and meet and greet later on in the week.
14: Yeah.
13: We are getting ready for the NMOGA conference next week. We are actively looking at Tier 1 precincts so that we can knock on doors and yep. we can look New Mexicans in the eye and we can answer their questions.
14: Mm-hmm.
13: And so we are doing the absolute granular meat and potatoes things that need to be done to win. And
14: yep.
13: so, you know, again, hard work, that's what this job entails. That's mm-hmm. what it takes. And we're getting that done, Brandon.
14: Yeah, yeah. Greg Cunningham, fornm.com. That's where you can donate. That's where you can learn more about the campaign, the issues, and get involved, too, because at this point, it's kind of all hands on deck, right, Greg, getting volunteers out there to help you push this thing over the top.
13: Oh, we are rounding the final turn, and we're getting to the home stretch here.
14: Yeah. Well, good luck, Greg. I appreciate it, and we'll check in with you again, and good luck out on the campaign trail.
13: I look forward to it, Brandon. As always, thank you. I appreciate you.
14: All right. Thank you. Greg Cunningham with us here on News Radio KQOB. Out there campaigning. Wanted to check in a little bit. And the bizarre one for Gabe Vasquez, and he didn't want to do anything. He finally agreed to the one debate. which is going to be October 16th on KRQE. One debate, but then he wanted to go to El Paso and have a debate in Spanish. And I appreciate Greg Cunningham's honesty, you know, and I don't speak Spanish, you know, I'm an American. I didn't speak Spanish in my house, and it just goes to show you kind of the dog and pony show that Gabe Vasquez wants here. He wants distractions because I guess he wants to point at Greg Cunningham and say, oh, look, he can't speak Spanish. I mean, should that be a qualifier for a United States congressman? No, it should not. And him wanting to do it in Las Cruces, or not in Las Cruces, but to do it in El Paso, as Greg said, well, he that's his place. You know, he lives there. He lived there, you know, his whole life. And then when it was politically advantageous for him, he moved right across the border into New Mexico from Texas, because he knew, and I know it, this happens. It's easier. There's an easier path for Democrats to get elected in New Mexico than it is in Texas. And he took that ride. I mean, that's what he needs to be answering questions about. Hopefully we'll get some of those at the debate. And I do give him credit. At least he's not like Deb. At least he is going to stand up for one debate, Gabe Vasquez, October 16th on KRQE. All right, I want to let you know about Sandia Trailer. They were established more than 30 years ago, and they support the community with trailer sales, service, and repair. Hey, it's Balloon Fiesta Week. I'll be out there next Saturday morning. Bright and Early is where the official radio station of the Albuquerque International Balloon Fiesta, and I know there's a lot of balloon enthusiasts out there. And about that trailer, it's Tuesday. They could probably help you out if there's something you need. In fact, I know they will. So stop by Sandia Trailer. 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
9: 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No matter how good things are going across University Boulevard, the anticipation for Lobo basketball is building. And expectations for an even better Lobo team in Eric Olin's second year. That includes the return of starting guards Jake Hall and Uriah Tenet. And a run all the way to the NIT Final Four make the Lobos a favorite in the new-look Mountain West. The home schedule includes the rivalry games against New Mexico State and Utah State and a visit from St. Mary's, one of the most underrated teams every year. The Lobo women are under a new leader, Amy Egan. She brings enthusiasm, a fast-paced offense, and a history of winning that will be tested by two Power Four home games against Arizona and Colorado, plus the Aggies too. Lobo men's and women's season tickets are the next sweet deal. Two tickets for the price of one to every home game in the pit. 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
14: All right, BV Today, News Radio KKOB. If I wanted to finish up with the lawyers raising all sorts of money for Lisa Curtis in District 31, they have put in over $500,000, or no, $250,000, $260,000. Just in the last month, and there's 6 weeks to go before this election. And her business is malpractice. They'll probably do what they can to gut that medical malpractice reform that was just passed last year. All right, 505-243-3333, number to get in. Adolph, you're on News Radio KQOB. What's up, buddy?
23: Hey, thanks for taking my call, Brendan.
14: Yep.
23: Yeah, with Deb Haaland refusing to debate Greg Hull, that's a red flag for me. I can't give my support to someone who's not going to defend their positions, state what policies they believe in under the form or umbrella of a true debate, status.
14: Yeah, yeah.
23: And she's a graduate of UNM Law School, as am I myself graduated.
14: Mm-hmm.
23: A little bit before her, but in any event, you're taught essentially how to defend your state, your position, defend your position against the opposition.
14: Yeah.
23: And so I don't know how someone could think about casting a vote for her when she is refusing to at least have a single debate with her opponent.
14: Yeah.
23: To me, I'm thinking that, well, you know, is she afraid of the debate format? Because if she is, then that too is a red flag.
14: Mm-hmm. And let me tell you, Adolph, they would have done anything. If they would have had just kind of a forum with them sitting at a desk and just kind of answering questions, they would have worked with her. They would have done whatever it took to get both of those on stage together. And she wouldn't do it.
23: Yeah, and the thing is, I'm thinking, because I know enough about this to realize that they really prepare you. Your staff prepares you for the debate forum.
14: Yeah.
23: You are asked every single possible question, and they keep doing that over and over again for at least a week to fully prepare you. So it appears that her campaign has advised her that she can't be prepared, at least to their satisfaction, to debate Greg Hull. And that's a big red flag for me. If I'm thinking about casting a ballot for somebody, a vote, then they've got to be able to defend their position under any circumstances.
14: Yeah. Well, Adolph, I'm convinced. Yeah. Thanks for your call, Adolph. I appreciate it. Yeah. I'm convinced that this race is a lot closer than they think. It also comes down to this. When you're the governor of a state, you're going to have to make hard decisions. It's not all easy. And Deb Haaland is telling us, I just want to do the easy stuff. I just want to show up at the parades. I just want to do little cute videos. I just want to say I'm fierce. And
0: I was caring about the Bears.
14: I don't want to do the hard stuff. So who's going to do that? Stephanie Garcia Richard? Well, she's not the governor. You want the job, you got to do it all. And it's, as Adolph says, definitely a red flag that she won't debate. And I hope New Mexicans reject her, because it would send a message to her and to the Democratic Party and future candidates. Well, this cloak and dagger stuff, we're not going to do it. We care about our state enough to want people to actually tell us their vision for New Mexico and answer real questions. We'll see if the electorate in New Mexico has the stomach for it. We'll see. Early voting starts October 6th. News is next.
2: No matter how good things are going across University Boulevard, the anticipation for Lobo basketball is building. And expectations for an even better Lobo team in Eric Olin's second year. That includes the return of starting guards Jake Hall and Uriah Tenet. And a run all the way to the NIT Final Four make the Lobos a favorite in the new look Mountain West. The home schedule includes the rivalry games against New Mexico State and Utah State and a visit from St. Mary's, one of the most underrated teams every year. 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She brings enthusiasm, a fast-paced offense, and a history of winning that will be tested by two Power Four home games against Arizona and Colorado, plus the Aggies too. Lobo men's and women's season tickets are the next sweet deal. Two tickets for the price of one to every home game in the pit. 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
5: From 96.3 News Radio KKOB, I'm Mike Gabel. An Albuquerque man headed to prison after admitting to a fatal shooting inside a Northwest Albuquerque home.
6: Paul Otero pleaded guilty to second-degree murder and was sentenced to 24 and a half years behind bars. Police say the case began in December 2024 when officers responded to reports of a shooting on Alpha Avenue in Northwest Albuquerque. Detectives say Otero admitted taking his mother's boyfriend's handgun and planned to shoot him. The victim died at the scene despite life-saving efforts by police. Sultan Chani Salcedo, News Radio, KKOB.
5: Chaco Culture National Historical Park will remain closed through at least Wednesday after severe weather caused what park officials described as a catastrophic collapse of a key access road. Officials say San Juan County Road 7900 washed out following recent storms, cutting off access to the park, the visitor center, campground trails, and loop road, all closed while crews assess the damage. The park is expected to remain closed through at least Thursday. And a new facility focused on quantum technology is opening its doors in Albuquerque. KKOB's Natasha Leyva has more.
7: The Roadrunner Quantum Lab will serve as a shared workspace for quantum startups, researchers, and industry partners, offering access to advanced infrastructure, including quantum networking systems, test equipment, and specialized laboratory space. State leaders say the lab is part of a long-term strategy to position New Mexico as a national hub for quantum research and technical development. Several quantum companies and research organizations have already signed up as tenants at the facility. Natasha Leben, News Radio, KKOB.
5: PNM plans to begin replacing traditional electric meters with new smart meters later this year. The utility says the digital meters will allow customers to track their energy use through PNM's mobile app, with usage information updated daily. Customers will also be able to set energy use limits and receive alerts as they approach them. PNM says the technology will also help to detect power outages more quickly by automatically notifying crews when service is interrupted. And according to AAA, diesel prices topped record highs this month. The average price per gallon in New Mexico hit a high of $6.36 on September 18th, and days later, the national average reached an all-time record of $6.53 per gallon. Sky-high fuel prices are proving to be a burden for both private and public customers alike, and that includes the state's biggest school district, Albuquerque Public Schools, which operates 175 diesel-powered buses. APS spokesperson Martin Salazar said that the district has allotted $28.4 million for transportation spending this school year. However, surging diesel prices are putting significant pressure on the district's transportation budget. Gallup-McKinley County Schools, which covers more than 4,000 square miles, the most of any district in New Mexico, has already spent 55.6% more on fuel this year than at this time last year. I'm Mike Gabin, 96.3 News Radio, KKOB.
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14: All right, BV Today, News Radio, KKOB. Hey, I will be at Greek Fest, Opa, on Friday. I'm trying to get John Stamos. trying to get John Stamos to at least, you know, call in, wish us a happy Greek Fest. That's Friday. Greek Fest gets started. We'll be there from 1 to 3, and I think they open their doors at 11. St. George Church. Go to the website abqgreekfest.com for all the info. You do the park and ride. So it's a lot of fun every year. A couple things on Deb again. Scott Forrester. If that name sounds familiar, he's been hanging around New Mexico as a bureaucrat and political consultant for a long time. He's the former executive director of the Democratic Party of New Mexico. You know, and he's a lobbyist for Bloom Energy, which is slated to provide the fuel cell system powering, say it with me, everybody, Project Jupiter. According to a list of projects lobbyists first obtained by the Santa Fe New Mexican and Searchlight New Mexico, which does a lot of great reporting too. But yeah, Scott Forrester. Moving off of Deb's gubernatorial campaign, now lobbying for Project Jupiter. Also, one thing, too, we need to keep in mind, in the last few weeks, frankly, I mean, we're down to the last few weeks of MLG being governor. She's got the power. she has the power. Unfortunately, she does. Maybe she greenlights this Project Jupiter thing. And then Deb's like, oh, I didn't know, but she already did it. So I could totally see those two pulling a stunt like that on MLG's way out. Little gift for Deb, perhaps. Forrester's lobbying role lands as Holland is already facing questions over the campaign contributors. Searchlight New Mexico reported that Oracle America contributed $12,000 directly to Holland's campaign, and individuals with identifying information matched leaders at Oracle and Project Jupiter and their contractor Clayco for, at this point, who knows how much money, because all these executives and high-level employees in lockstep have been signing checks to Deb. Let's see here. Deb's the September 14th campaign finance filing had all of these contributors there. Combined with Oracle and Clayco, contributions previously reported by Searchlight identified well over 100,000 from Oracle America and individuals whose identifying information matches senior officials at Oracle, Clayco, and Stack. That's a new one, STACK, Stack. You know, all these little industries or all these little businesses, and they're not little, have a whole lot to gain with Project Jupiter. Let's see here. Forrester has been connected with Jupiter for a while. Searchlight New Mexico reported that Albuquerque lobbyist Vanessa Allred, who is married to State Senator Mo Maestas, registered. Ugh, this is so disgusting, so gross. Mo Maestas, his wife, is registered with the Yucca Growth Infrastructure, an applicant seeking an air quality permit for the project. Well, isn't that nice? And your husband's a state senator and a very powerful one, Mo Maestas. Let's see here. Oh, it gets worse. There's also many people with Santa Fe lobbyist and political ties around Stack Infrastructure. Let's see here. Lobbying for Oracle and then OpenAI as well. Plenty of Democratic politicians, former politicians, bureaucrats, and family members, like with Mo Maestas. Oh, man. Forrester himself had previously attracted scrutiny in New Mexico politics. In 2025, an Albuquerque City Council candidate accused him of offering to help retire her campaign debt if she stopped pursuing a ballot challenge. And if New Mexico, if you were ever going to do something, I'm talking to the New Mexico voter here. If you were ever going to do something, this is it. Because this Project Jupiter thing, you know how corrupt this is going to get. And believe me, I'm all for growth and data centers if it makes sense. But man, you know who's going to profit off this. People like Scott Forrester, people like Mo Maestas and his family, and all the others, too numerous to, that we don't even know yet, that are all just chomping at the bit, just waiting to see what's going to happen here. By the way, Project Jupiter yesterday closed down 182.60, down 3.5 for the day. That was its fourth consecutive trading day decline. The stock closed at 144.56 immediately before news of a forced public meeting happened, meaning shares have fallen roughly 8.3% since then. Oracle is now trading at nearly 59% below its 52-week high. So they desperately need a win. And that win for Oracle would be Project Jupiter. And they'll make as much money. They can hire both Project Jupiter girls. We don't have to pick and choose our favorite, which mine is the first. The first, I'm a Project Jupiter 1 girl. Boy. But maybe they'll have enough money for both. They don't have to fire one of the Project Jupiter girls again. All right. Guess and votes notes next here on News Radio KQOB.
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8: 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And expectations for an even better Lobo team in Eric Olin's second year. That includes the return of starting guards Jake Hall and Uriah Tenet. And a run all the way to the NIT Final Four make the Lobos a favorite in the new look Mountain West. 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

Congratulations, Scott and Dawn. You're the winners of our $50 Albuquerque Greek Fest. I'll be out there Friday. Spend it wisely. Over here on Facebook, I'm seeing some incredible video of I-25 down around Hatch, New Mexico, of flooding that's going on. Heavy rains, of course, and that I-25 down there is unpassable. Unpassable in some spots. Or it could just be AI. Who knows? Who knows anymore? Also, I've seen Jim Townsend is in Sullivan's Island Town in South Carolina. Great place for somebody like that to go. I don't know. 5 weeks before the... Let's go on a vacation. Let's not help out any of the candidates here in New Mexico. Come on, hon. Let's go to South Carolina for a week. Right in a... Why don't you save your vacation till after the election, Jim? He don't care. He don't care. Long as he's getting his money, he's getting his. He still gets to be the boss of Southeast New Mexico. He don't give a damn about anybody else. Hey, El Dorado High School. I want to thank Donald for sending this to me again. El Dorado High School. Go Eagles. Thursday, October 15th, they're having their annual blood drive. The ROTC in their classrooms, 9 to 2, and that's Thursday, October 15th. Also, Prize Picks. Man, what happened to those Eagles last night against the Bears? 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And it's Tuesday. Start to look for some of those the promos that are out there and make your pick and find those squares that can win you money with Prize Picks. Run your game. I know, sad note to start off with. Yep. Today, we lost Dennis Haskins, who was the principal on Saved by the Bell. That's right, Tiffany Amber Thiessen, Tat, chimes in. Thiessen remembers Haskins as the kind of figure who kept us in line, making sure he knew he was in our corner. He was only 75 years old. He played Principal Belding. Of course, the four seasons of Saved by the Bell. Only four seasons? I would, gun to my head, I would have said Saved by the Bell was on for 10 years. After originating the role on Good Morning, Miss Bliss, which was, they had to redo everything because it, they had a good concept, but the show stunk. And then it came back as Saved by the Bell. I guess if you put in like the college years and stuff, you might get 8 or 9 seasons of Saved by the Bell. Wow. Rest in magic, Principal Belding. Oh, for Mike, no more Van Hagar. What? Sammy Hagar says he's done with Van Halen's, now focusing on other stuff. How about that? Hagar's ready to move on. He told Eddie Trunk, I'm kind of done with being the Van Halen guy. So, all right, good for him. It's time. It's good to set boundaries for yourself. Oh, from Do It. Girls just want to have no.

0: blame it on the notes. Fab, former BV Today guest. Low on cash, BV. That's right. Millie Vanilli's Fab Morvan claims to have only $4,000 in assets. Was he married to Deb Holland? Remember Deb? Deb also, no money. He claims to have only $4,000 in assets and a low monthly income. Well, he published his book. Remember he told us all about his book he had? What happened to that money? I may have to reach out to Fab. See if we can get him some work, maybe. In court docs obtained by TMZ, Fab said he earns $1,800 a month in wage and salary income and another $1,500 as a bonus, which he says is based on an annual bonus of $18,000. So he needs help. I don't know. We might be hiring here. Fab, you want to work here at the radio station? Oh, goodness. All right. So I hope everybody has a great rest of your Tuesday here on News Radio KKOB. TJ Trout, what's happening today?
1: I'm late again.
0: No, you didn't even come in yesterday, I think.
1: Why not? I missed you.
0: Yeah.
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14: From ABC News, I'm Lindsay Davis, anchor Prime, streaming weeknights on ABC News Live. President Trump wants Americans to welcome the data centers that polls show most Americans do not want. He says the developers of these power-hungry plants will work to make communities happy by supplying oil, gas, schools, and financial assistance. One developer in Pennsylvania is offering local residents $10,000 if their data center is approved. Today, Trump had lunch with AI execs who say

0: Regulation is needed to stop AI from escaping human control. More from ABC's Elizabeth Schulze.
1: One of the questions is there anything baseline that these companies can agree on? We have seen the leaders of Google, OpenAI, Anthropic, for example, say that they would get behind a uniform definition of safety standards, just some sort of parameters to say, okay, if a model does this and it's really misaligned with what humans want it to do, that's a bad thing, and here are some of the actions we should take.
0: The Supreme Court ruled today 6-3 that the Trump administration can continue deporting migrants to third countries without notice. Human rights groups say the administration has sent 25,000 people to places where they often know no one. A Venezuelan DoorDash driver shot in the back by ICE in Austin is now being charged with causing the officer to fire his pistol by allegedly trying to ram the officer with his car. Facing hostile questions from Republican senators, special counsel Jack Smith defended bringing two federal cases against President Trump for trying to overturn the 2020 election and for the classified documents found at Mar-a-Lago.
2: I stand by my decisions as special counsel, including my decision to bring charges against President Trump. I made those decisions without regard to President Trump's political association, activities, beliefs, or candidacy in the 2024 presidential election.
0: Smith calls it an outrage that so many deputies were fired over their work. Republicans claim it is Smith who weaponized the Justice Department by going after Trump. 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
3: From 96.3 News Radio KKOB, I'm Mike Gabe. Three people killed overnight in a head-on collision on I-40 near Klein's Corners. According to the Torrance County Sheriff's Office, a Jeep carrying three people traveling westbound when it reportedly made a U-turn and entered the westbound lanes facing the wrong direction. Investigators say the vehicle was then struck by an oncoming semi-truck. All three people in the Jeep perished. The semi-driver was treated for minor injuries. The cause of that crash remains under investigation. And an Albuquerque woman has been sentenced to 30 years in prison for the death of a woman with developmental disabilities who was found severely neglected near the U.S.-Mexico border. Angelita Chacon was convicted in the 2023 death of Mary Melero, an autistic woman who authorities say was found dehydrated, drugged, and suffering from open wounds. Prosecutors said Chacon was being paid through New Mexico's Developmental Disabilities Waiver Program to care for Melero. A co-defendant, Patricia Hurtado, accepted a plea agreement and was sentenced to 5 years in prison. Coming up, they're ready and able. Your KKOB News.
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3: The New Mexico National Guard says it's ready to respond as flood concerns continue across the state.
6: Seven Guard task forces have been stationed in key locations from Mora to Las Cruces, equipped with high water capacity military vehicles and personnel trained to assist during emergencies. The Guard is also supporting local swift water rescue teams and coordinating with emergency management agencies statewide. Officials say the deployments are designed to improve response times in additional flooded impact communities in the coming days. Natasha Laban, News Radio, KKOB.
3: New Mexico State Police, they'll be stepping up enforcement efforts statewide next month. Throughout October, officers will be conducting sobriety checkpoints, saturation patrols, and traffic safety checkpoints focused on license, registration, and insurance compliance. That operation will take place in every New Mexico county, and it is part of an ongoing partnership with the New Mexico Department of Transportation to address impaired driving and other traffic safety concerns as well. Officials say enforcement details will vary by location throughout the month. Today on Wall Street, the Dow closing down 130 points. I should have your next news update at 3:30. 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I'm Mike Gabe.
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8: All right, traffic right now, you do have some slowdowns, I-25 near the construction zone. That affects both directions. That's typical for this time of day. Traffic also moving just a little slow westbound on I-40 near the interchange. Paseo, Alameda, and Montaño, those river crossings are moving up to speed right now. I'm Michael Carlisle with KKOB Traffic every 10 minutes on the 7s.
9: See an accident? Call the Traffic Tracker hotline at 505-767-9167. I'm Michael Carlisle from the 96.3 News Radio KKOB Traffic Center.
10: We continue with this rain likely scenario this evening and into the overnight. The flooding and flash flooding threat will continue. By Wednesday morning, though, the steady heavy rain should be lifting north. Albuquerque's low 54, Santa Fe 49. Then on Wednesday, it's continued cool temperatures with a partly to mostly cloudy sky. There will be a chance at scattered showers and thunderstorms, especially around Santa Fe and points to the north. Wednesday's high 64 for Albuquerque, 59 Santa Fe, drying out Thursday with a sunny to partly cloudy sky. Temperatures rebound a little for us with Albuquerque topping out at 70 and Santa Fe at 65. This is your forecast from KOAT Action 7 News. I'm meteorologist Derek Green.
11: Currently in Albuquerque, it's 59 degrees on 96.3 News Radio, KKOB.
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3: Yeah, we got you covered today, man. We got stuff. Hey, hope you're all doing well. Good afternoon, everybody. Wet enough for you? It's so freaking weird, man. No rain for the entire year. Not much of a monsoon, and now this. I was reading that Clovis could see actually a total of 10 inches of rain. That's good. You know, this, you know. These are the days that flat roofs hate. You got a flat roof. I think you eventually it's going to leak. I can only imagine the number of leaks this week. So there you go.
15: Yeah, flat roofs do suck. They look great, but they just are not practical for the weather like this.
3: Yeah. So there you go, man. So, you know, actually, I didn't think today we got as much as I thought we were going to get. I thought we were going to get more than we got today. But, I mean, we get through this. This is all going to be blown out of here by midweek, by probably tomorrow, late tomorrow. And then the weekend, man, looks like really good. I mean, the first Saturday for the Balloon Fiesta should be really good. We should have a mass ascension for that. Nikki's got to be happy with the Grecian Festival. Weather's going to be good for that, too. So, this is going to blow through us, and hopefully we'll be okay for a while.
15: I wonder for how long.
3: Yeah, well, you know.
15: And I kind of hope it doesn't go for a long, long stretch again.
3: Yeah, right. You never know. You never know. Well, I got to move a microphone. Hold on a second. Live radio. All right.
15: Hell are you doing with that?
3: I got in here late.
15: Mm-hmm.
3: I'm trying to do stuff.
15: Well, why were you moving that mic?
3: Because I needed to. I want to play something.
15: Oh, I see.
14: Ah, yeah, you got the
15: two speakers. Foolishness.
14: Yeah, exactly. Got the two speakers in here. So.
15: Ah, okay.
14: Yeah. Let's see. What else going on here? We got. What did we do yesterday that you might have missed? What did we do? I don't know. We
15: Barney.
14: Oh, yeah. So, thank you. We had Eric Green, meteorologist for Channel 7, fills in on the storm. Appreciate that. And, yeah, then Barney. I'd like Barney, man, from the Barney Lopez from the launch pad.
15: Yeah.
14: Talking about, the 18th?
15: 18th.
14: I think it's the 18th night of the living cover bands. And that's starting this weekend at the launch pad?
15: Yeah, all month long.
14: Yeah, so it's what that is, if you don't know what it is, it's where all of our local bands just pick an artist that, you know, whoever. Could be the Beatles, could be Black Keys, could be anybody, right?
15: Yeah.
14: And then they just do a set of their music, which I think is a really cool idea. And sometimes it gets a little bizarro world, too, right?
15: So. I like that story you was telling about that guy from Sorry Widow that rode his motorcycle all the way around to the back to the stage.
14: Yeah,
15: and it was dressed like Prince.
14: Yeah, perfect. Well, maybe they'll get something like that this year, man. That'd be great. Fun stuff. Or maybe you missed UNM Law Professor Josh Kastenberg. First talk of the Dodgers. He calls you a true fan.
15: Oh, yeah.
14: Yeah. But also, what else is he talking about? He talked about Trump's campaign ads that he's running that are being paid for with our money. It is blatantly illegal, by the way, according to Josh. But you know, again, we keep saying that. But who's going to stop him? Nobody's stopping him from doing it. You know? Mm-hmm. Nobody stands up. He's going to continue doing what he's going to do. It doesn't matter if it's illegal or not. But just another reason to vote in the midterms. You don't like this stuff. Also, we talked a bit about China, President Xi's visit here, who, you know, who played who is what I wanted to know. Also talked China and AI, and if AI does need guardrails, and we touched on the war in Iran a little bit, too. So if you missed any of that, go to the podcast, go to newsradiokqb.com, look for me cowering under my desk, click bingo, you win the immense grossness of the T.J. Trout Show rolls out of your device and envelops you in flabby folds of news, info, interviews with people smarter than us and lame attempts at humor and entertainment.
15: Blech.
14: That about covered?
15: Yeah, you could probably make a gross AI little video with that description there.
14: that's a good idea. Yeah. So, hey, by the way, I want to thank our crack sales team again for helping out CSAG. I'm not even going to play the CSAG intro on this, but you guys rock. We got a bunch of sponsors because of you guys. We got the prize money because of you guys. I'm going to go buy every single one of you a burrito.
15: Yeah, right.
14: Yeah, that ain't going to happen. All right, out of control today. Show producer, board op, dude, need to talk to you if you wanted this show. So how's the booking going, by the way?
15: So far, so good. Yeah. A little sparse, but it picks up.
14: All right.
15: You got like 1,000 things out there, and you're just kind of waiting for which one hits.
14: Well, let me say this again. We got to say this every once in a while. We like to put local people on the air.
15: Yeah.
14: We like to put local businesses on the air. If you got something you're doing, or you got a new business, or you think what you do is like really groovy.
15: Yes, for sure. I don't know how we can emphasize that enough.
14: Yeah.
15: I've got word out to one place that I really, really hope they respond and come on the show.
14: Okay. All right.
15: Local, by the way. Local food place.
14: Oh, great. Fantastic. Yeah, just if you want to be on, man, just give Trujillo a call. Email him, whatever you got to do. Hey, by the way, I don't usually bring stuff like this up with you. yes, I do. What am I saying? Last night, Bears had their way with the Eagles.
15: Yeah.
14: Soundly beating them 27-7.
15: Mm-hmm.
14: Hey, Carlisle.
8: Yeah.
14: Because I do recall yesterday both you and Carlisle mocking me when I said that Case Keenum was a serviceable quarterback.
16: he had a good game. Look, it's not my fault the Eagles have that crappy defense.
14: The Eagles are not a crappy team.
16: Well, they got problems. I didn't say they were a crappy team. I said they had a crappy defense.
14: Okay. Will you give me a little love on this?
16: How many touchdowns did you throw, TJ?
15: Even the dog, what do they say? Even the sun shines on a dog's ass, and that's what happened to Case Keenum. You think it's going to happen again next week?
14: I was going to use the one, even a blind squirrel finds a nut every once in a while.
15: Well, that's all those adages plus a couple extras.
14: Well, there you go, man.
15: He's still a scrub. He's 38 years old. He acts like he won the Super Bowl. Next week, he'll flame out miserably.
14: That's right. Yeah, you know, give the old dude some credit, man.
15: Dude, I've seen him. I was trying to think how many teams I saw him play with the Texans, with the Cowboys, with the Bears, with the Browns.
14: Yeah, yeah.
15: I'm sure there's a couple others, too.
8: Yeah. I'll pull up the list. There's several others. He's played for like a quarter of the league.
14: So would you say he is the epitome of a journeyman?
15: When you look up the definition, his face is there.
14: Yeah, yeah, sure. Hey, Carlisle.
8: Hey,
14: by the way, this is important, too. I mean, Gabe, you should listen to this, too. Thanks for again for subscribing us all to the Weekly World News,
8: yeah.
14: America's only legitimate source for news. It's kind of weird the way they're delivering it to us now, but yeah, I'll take it however they want to send it to us. These are interesting. Okay, you know, we had that horrible storm out east.
8: Right.
14: You know, that terrible nor'easter that, like, blew the beaches away and, you know, all that damage and everything?
8: Yeah.
14: This is a bad one.
8: Yeah.
14: Dead mermaids have been washing up on the Jersey Shore.
15: Ew.
14: Just south of Asbury Park.
8: Well, I mean, the dead mermaids have to wash up somewhere.
14: Apparently, they're washing up on the Jersey Shore. Yeah. That'd be horrible for them out there in the storm, man.
15: Probably stinks.
14: Yeah, I mean, they're going to rot, right?
15: It's awful.
14: Yeah, something will eat them.
15: Crabs.
14: Yeah, you're right. The crabs will eat them. Yeah, on a lighter note, I didn't know this happened either, and I don't know if you read this one, either of you guys. I knew nothing about this for Oktoberfest. The German shepherds have begun their annual migration back to Germany.
15: That means my dog is on his way.
14: Yeah, he's left already, man. You got a bus ticket to the coast that he's taking a plane.
15: Good. He's a pain in the ass.
14: Yeah. Hey, look, though. It says it's the biggest German Shepherd migration since the 80s.
8: Well, I mean, there was, you know, when Germany tightened up the border there and all, it was some lean years for the migration.
14: But, yeah. Okay, well, it's back, apparently. So,
8: it's back.
14: I got one more, too. I didn't realize this happened. Apparently, nobody else did either. Here, this should have made headlines. The entire state of Maine has just disappeared. It says it took 3 days for the federal government to notice it was gone.
15: That's a lucky state.
14: Yeah.
15: Good for them.
14: Yeah.
15: Wish we'd disappear.
14: Yeah, no kidding. So, see, Carlisle, we wouldn't have that if it wasn't for you.
8: Yeah, you're welcome.
14: Yeah, well, sure.
8: Hey, real quick, and I'll keep it quick, kind of get to get a Gabe.
14: I got nothing.
8: Are you on this Case Keenum kick because he's one of the 42 different quarterbacks to start a game for the Cleveland Browns
14: since 1999? Do you see some of the T-shirts with all those in the back of the T-shirts?
8: Yeah.
15: Get out. Is there 42?
8: Yeah.
14: It's pretty funny. They had a list of they're making T-shirts with, like, fabric coming off the back of the T-shirts, like a tail, with all the name of the all the names of the quarterbacks on it.
15: That's more quarterbacks than some bands have toured in their entire career.
14: Yeah, that's for sure. So, hey, maybe we got one that'll stick for a while now. What do you guys think?
8: He's one massage away from being suspended.
14: Yeah. All right, I'm done talking about it. I'm done. All right, I'm done. All right, over there across the hall, the cramped, somewhat moist environments of the Cumulus newsroom, says award-winning newscaster.
17: Mike
14: Gable.
18: Our tuna, chicken of the sea. It's hand filleted, baked twice.
19: It has a mermaid on the label.
14: Hello? What the hell was that?
20: Oh, it's the chicken of the sea commercial. It has a mermaid on the label.
14: Oh, play it again.
20: For crying out loud. Why don't you listen the first time?
14: Man, I didn't know what it was!
17: Buddy.
18: Our tuna, chicken of the sea. It's hand filleted, baked twice.
19: It has a mermaid on the label.
14: Well, you never actually know what's in those cans of tuna.
20: What are you talking about? They
14: say it's tuna.
20: Oh, why are you starting another conspiracy? It's something. Theory? What would be in there?
14: I don't know.
20: Like
14: just
20: a finger,
14: something flaky. Some flaky sea. Some.
20: The only flake is the one who's talking right.
14: Vague type of seafood, man.
20: Oh.
15: No, you could. Well, it could be a cheap version of a tuna. I don't know.
14: Could be a carp.
20: Oh, it would could not. Have you ever had carp, Princess?
14: I had smoked carp.
20: Bro, did you really smoke it or smoke it?
14: No, I had somebody smoked it.
20: And how was it?
14: It actually was pretty good. Well, you know, you smoke stuff, it tastes like a smoke.
20: Okay.
14: Yeah. You know.
20: Yeah, I had carp once, and it was, you know.
14: Yeah, I don't like bottom feeders, Gabo.
20: No. But enough about Carlisle.
14: Hey, how you holding up in the rain there, bud? Everything? Hey, are the girls?
20: You got to stir this up because you know I've got a leak in my roof. There's like five spots in my living room that are leaking.
14: What did I just say?
20: I don't know.
14: I was in the beginning of the show.
20: I don't hear you. I don't.
14: No, I said anybody with a flat roof. I'll bet you half the people with flat roofs have leaks today.
20: Well, listen here, Prince. I don't have a flat roof.
14: You don't have.
20: No.
14: Then what the hell's wrong with you?
20: Well, that's what I'd like to know. So I'd like to get home and check it out because I don't get it. I was up there this morning before I left trying to look at it, and I couldn't see any kind of holes or anything like that. But nonetheless, it's five little spots that are leaking in my living room now. I've got the pots, the pans, the buckets.
14: Listen, dude, actually, in all seriousness, the worst thing in the world are roof leaks. It's horrible. I mean, I've had them, you know, and it's awful. Thank God I got my roof replaced. But
20: you leading to a commercial here?
14: Yes, it's the worst. No, I'm not. Oh. I'm not no roof company or anything, man. They should be advertising with us right now.
20: Uh-huh.
14: But anyway,
20: that
14: is a good idea. No, I feel for you, dude.
20: That's the first. How did you get it fixed, or what did they have to? They have to tear up the whole roof, or what?
14: Oh yeah, took the whole roof off, put a new roof on.
20: Come on, don't be telling me stuff.
14: It was not cheap. Although my insurance helped me. All right, we got to go. Anyway, I'll talk to you more about this when we talk. All right, we got Carlisle with traffic coming up, and actually get in a little politics after this as well. I have a recording I want you all to hear. All right, Carlisle, 96.3 News Radio, KQB on him.
8: Well, traffic right now, you do have slowdowns, I-25, affecting both directions near the construction zone. That's to be expected. Watch your speed going through there. Head west on Paseo between 2nd Street and the river. Traffic is moving slow. You've also got some slowdowns westbound on I-40 as you approach the interchange. I'm Michael Carlisle with KKOB Traffic every 10 minutes on the 7s.
9: See an accident? Call the Traffic Tracker hotline at 505-767-9167. I'm Michael Carlisle from the 96.3 News Radio KKOB Traffic Center.
10: Rain and thunderstorms likely this evening. The heavy rain and flood threat does continue into the overnight, but by daybreak Wednesday morning, the steady rain should lift to the north. Albuquerque's low 54, Santa Fe 49. For Wednesday, partly to mostly cloudy skies. A chance at scattered showers and thunderstorms. Continued cool temperatures. Highly 64 for Albuquerque and 59 in Santa Fe. This is your forecast from KOAT Action 7 News. I'm meteorologist Derek Green.
11: Currently in Albuquerque, it's 59 degrees.
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14: I'm so glad you're with us this afternoon. TJ Trout, we got Trujillo, we got Carlisle, we got Gaba, we got Daniel's Plumbing, Heating, and Air Conditioning. 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All right, coming up today, what do we got here? Another another email bag or two from you. Thank you for all of those. Keep them coming. I got a couple of highly charged ones I'm thinking about getting to today. Then at 4 today, on a very lighter note, not only is the Balloon Fiesta starting this weekend, but this weekend is also the Grecian Festival. I love this event. Nikki from the Greek Fest will be stopping by to fill you in with the latest details, the food, the entertainment. And I don't know what else she's bringing with her. And also at 5 o'clock today, after an extended absence, he is back. We got political blogger Joe Monahan returning. We'll be talking about the governor's race, other city stuff, including the proposed ducking debate rule. Yes, that's what they're calling it anyway. Yeah, so ducking debate rule. We'll see about that, about wanting to require gubernatorial candidates every election year for them to have at least one debate. So we'll talk about that with him. Carlisle, did you say you had something over there?
8: I beg your pardon?
14: No, you said you had something.
8: Oh.
14: No, because your boy just had his second birthday.
8: Yes, today's actually his birthday. No, this was...
14: Today's his birthday. That's right.
8: Yeah, today's the actual birthday. No, this is kind of cool, but it's also kind of weird. So... Okay. He got an email this morning, a happy birthday email from, I assume, heaven, maybe hell, but I'm going to assume heaven, from Dolly Parton.
14: What? What?
8: Dear Cameron, birthdays are special to me, just like you are. Here's a special birthday wish just for you. Love, Dolly. And a picture of Dolly.
14: Oh man.
8: Swear to God. Now, it's in conjunction with the Dolly Parton Imagination Library.
14: Okay.
8: It's a little weird. Yeah, she's dead, and they're sending out emails from her wishing kids happy birthday.
14: So this came from beyond the grave.
15: He didn't get a sudden urge to breastfeed again, did he?
8: I'm hoping he got an urge to go work from 9 till 5.
14: Yeah, they're perfect. Yeah. Oh, Jolene. Yeah. Anyway. So, well, that's that. You need to frame that or something.
8: You should
14: do something with it. Come on.
8: I'm tempted to respond and see if she'll keep corresponding.
14: Yeah, wouldn't that be funny?
15: Check those emails really you get weird. From Roger Goodell wishing you happy birthday and Merry Christmas and Happy Thanksgiving.
8: Does Roger Goodell send you emails like that?
15: Yes.
14: What?
8: Not me.
14: Wait.
8: I don't.
14: I tell you, I almost got into him. I told you I almost got in trouble. I tried to put a call into Roger Goodell's office when I was working for the rock station.
15: Oh, really?
14: And I was I did a pretty good Bill Clinton back there. And I impersonated Bill Clinton.
15: Oh, that's
14: I got
15: funny.
14: Through the receptionist, got all the way to his personal secretary, and then... They hung up on me, and the GM of the station got a very nasty phone call from Roger Goodell's office.
15: Oh, man, that's classic. Awesome. I'm proud of you for doing this.
8: How did they trace it back to the...
14: I don't know how they got it back to the station, but they somehow got it back to the station. And then the GM, Cindy Schloss at the time, said, "What did you just do?"
15: Oh, I'm sure they have ways of tracing the calls back.
8: See, but yeah, back then, did they star 69 you?
14: That's probably what they did.
8: You should have star 67 before you dialed, and then they couldn't have star 69
14: I'm not up on this newfangled old technology, man. Come on.
8: Newfangled?
15: That was 25 years ago.
8: Newfangled?
14: No, I was actually pretty proud of myself over that, doing that. Anyway.
15: That's hilarious.
8: Are you thrown off by the lights in the ceiling when you flip a switch?
14: Yeah, I am.
8: And it gets bright in the room?
14: What is this thing on the wall? All right, we got to go. All right. Come on, man. All right, we got news and traffic coming up. 96.3 News Radio, KKOB. Hold on.
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8: Well, as we take a look at traffic right now, you will see slowdowns I-25 affecting both directions as you approach the construction zone. Be sure to watch your speed going through there. Traffic also moving a bit slow, I-40 westbound near the interchange. And we are dealing with a little bit more of a slowdown right now headed west on Paseo. That's going to start around 2nd Street. It'll last until the river. I'm Michael Carlisle with KKOB Traffic every 10 minutes on the 7s.
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15: Currently in Albuquerque, it's 59 degrees on 90.
2: 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And Pizza 9 continues to give back. 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And that's not hot air. Exactly.
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3: 3 News Radio, KKOB, I'm Mike Gaba. Communities across the state are dealing with flooding after yet another round of heavy rain.
6: Socorro Consolidated Schools are closed today, and a flood emergency remains in place for Socorro County. Officials say roads in Socorro and nearby San Antonio, New Mexico, could become impassable due to floodwaters. Flooding has also been reported in the town of Bernalillo. A flash flood emergency was reported in Luna and also in San Miguel counties during the morning, where crews are working to continue to pump water from affected areas. A statewide flood watch remains in effect until 6 a.m. tomorrow, with flash flooding possible in low-lying and flood-prone areas. Sultan Chani Salcedo, News Radio KKOB.
3: A Wyoming woman convicted of killing her 11-month-old son during a custody dispute has been sentenced to life in prison. Madeline Daly, 36 years of age, pled guilty to first-degree murder in the death of her son in Grant County. Investigators say Daly fled Wyoming after the child's father was awarded custody and was located in New Mexico in December of 2025. Authorities say deputies heard a gunshot while serving a search warrant at an RV and found the infant had been fatally shot. Daly will serve at least 30 years before becoming eligible for parole. And New Mexico could receive a boost for a key highway used to transport nuclear waste. U.S. Senator Martin Heinrich and Congressman Gay Vasquez announced $10 million in federal funding to repair the U.S. 285 relief route, which serves the Waste Isolation Pilot Plant, otherwise known as WIP, near Carlsbad. Officials say that funding will help to improve roads used to transport radioactive waste to the underground repository. Heinrich says it is the first federal appropriation for WIP area road improvements since 2014. KQOB's Natasha Leyva tells us that PNM is preparing for a major upgrade to its electric meter system.
7: Beginning later this year, the utility will start replacing traditional meters with smart meters that automatically transmit usage information. The new technology will allow customers to monitor energy consumption through PNM's app and receive alerts as they near self-selected limits. The utility says the meters will also improve outage response because crews will be able to detect when power is out without waiting for customers to report it. PNM expects the transition to take approximately 2 years. Natasha Leyva, News Radio, KKOB.
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12: I'm Jeff Symbieta with your Sports Animal Short, brought to you by Sandia Resort and Casino. You tuned in for Monday Night Football, and you kind of got a Disney movie. You didn't even know you liked Case Keenum, did you? What a story. The 38-year-old quarterback who hadn't played in over 1,000 days started for the Chicago Bears for the two injured Bears quarterbacks in front of him. He threw for 247 yards, two touchdowns, ran for another. Bears beat the Eagles 27-7. Case Keenum had a Disney-like moment last night. The New York Football Giants need a quarterback. Their quarterback Jackson Dart's out for the season. They've been playing with veteran Jameis Winston. They made a trade with the Vikings to get former first-round pick J.J. McCarthy. Giants send a fifth-round pick to Minnesota in return. And the Major League Baseball playoffs will start today. Noon hour time. Phillies and Braves will get it started. You get the White Sox and Astros, Red Sox and Yankees, and the nightcap will be the Cubs with Alex Bregman at San Diego. Want more? We're talking sports on 95.9 FM and AM 610, the Sports Animal. I'm Jeff Symbieta.
3: Meow Wolf is bringing back one of the most recognizable balloons at this year's Albuquerque International Balloon Fiesta. The Art Collective's giant Skyworm balloon will return for a fourth consecutive year, appearing during morning mass ascensions and evening balloon glows. Meow Wolf is also releasing a new video featuring DJ Snaggy performing a set from inside the balloon during flight. That return of Skyworm comes as Meow Wolf Santa Fe prepares for a busy October featuring concerts, special events, and Halloween-themed celebrations. Next news update, 4 o'clock. Until then, I'm Mike Gabe, 96.3 News Radio, KKOB.
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14: All right, glad you're with us this afternoon. TJ Trout, Trujillo, Carlisle, Gabe.
3: That's me.
14: Yeah, speaking of Halloween-themed...
3: Oh, I knew it!
14: Nah, I'm not going to do it.
23: Seed sack. Seed sack.
14: It won't stop! All right. Into it.
3: That's right, it won't stop.
14: So I was listening to your news a little bit.
3: Give me something.
14: I don't remember the Sky Worm.
3: You know, I don't either.
14: I don't remember.
3: It says this is the fourth consecutive... I'm like, what?
14: Yeah, you would think after 4 years I'd know what they're talking about.
3: Yeah.
14: Yeah. I'm out there every year, you know. So,
3: are you only because you've got to cover it this year?
14: Yeah, I got to cover it every year.
3: When are you supposed to do
14: I'm
3: it?
14: I'm not going to go out, not this weekend, but next week. I think next Saturday, me and Buck are going to be doing a thing.
3: You guys are good together.
14: 5 a.m, yeah, 5 to 7, yeah, we'll be out there.
3: Are you a morning person?
14: No.
3: And Buck isn't either?
14: No.
3: Oh, this ought to be a miserable
14: Yeah, both of us are former morning people on radio, too. So I hated it back then, I hate it now. but no, I love the balloon fiesta. I just don't like getting up that early.
3: So do you have to force yourself to be all kind of cute and cheery and personable?
14: Oh, yeah, man. Come on. You got to jack yourself up with coffee and tea, whatever you're using.
3: Okay.
14: Yeah. You know, the days of cocaine are over, man.
3: Why are they over?
14: Hey, one more question about One more question about you. Go. So PNM meters. We're getting new meters. All of us are getting new meters
3: from
14: PNM.
3: Yeah, you like that?
14: Well, so we don't have to do nothing, right? Because they're digital, they just put them in, and then so they're automatically read.
3: Yeah, what would you have to do? No, you don't have to do
14: that. I don't know. You know, we probably want to...
3: Same way they traipse across your yard to read your meter.
14: Well, yeah, I know.
3: That doesn't stop them.
14: Yeah. Sometimes it scares Mrs. Trout.
3: Well, I don't blame her.
14: Who's in the front yard?
3: Yeah.
14: Oh, sorry, sweetheart, you don't sound like that.
3: I put my killer dog out front. That usually makes them go into the neighbor's yard to photograph my meter from across.
14: Yeah, I'm sure.
3: Mm-hmm.
14: So, hey, what else going on, man?
3: Hey, I wanted to remind you, especially you, this story made me think of you immediately, and I want you to take this to heart and keep it in mind. So all this rain, of course, warm temps. Well, this has led to a surge in mushrooms across the area.
14: Oh.
3: So you just cool your jets, okay, before you get your little basket out there, Red Riding Hood, and start gathering crap.
14: Red Riding Hood.
3: So these mushrooms are false parasols, which is a species that can cause serious illness if consumed.
14: Yeah.
20: And keep in mind, they're not a party mushroom. Officials say they can cause nausea, vomiting, abdominal pain, and diarrhea.
14: Well, that's a party in your pants.
20: I suppose if that's what turns you on, yeah. Baby, go for
14: it. Yeah. So, no, I would never trust myself to go out and become a mushroom hunter. I couldn't do it. I wouldn't trust myself.
20: No.
14: And I knew people that did that. And actually, you know, swore by it that they were good. They used to give me mushrooms. I quietly threw them out.
20: You wouldn't do it.
14: No, I'm not going
20: to. I can see you retiring as kind of a truffle hunter in the south of France.
14: Yeah, that's
20: me. I can
14: me.
20: See you doing it. That's... And this is sure to get your goat, although I'm just going to go ahead and expose the public to it. So Chaco is remaining closed through at least Wednesday after severe weather caused what park officials describe as catastrophic collapse of a key access road. What do you think about the road?
14: You think? You think?
20: I just don't get it. It's a major tourist attraction. What is the problem?
14: I don't. I told you that. I don't know what the problem is. You take your life into your own hands when you go on that road to get into the Chaco. I told you I was talking to an anonymous park ranger out there who said, "Well, we kind of don't want many people out here anyway. We can't handle too many people, so we don't want the road changed."
20: Could you handle more people if the road was asphalt?
14: That is the stupidest excuse I've ever heard.
20: And all these parks, they already have reservations for people. You know, Denali did that a couple of years ago, and they're still doing it. I don't understand what the problem
14: if they want to limit people, if they want to limit people in Chaco, take reservations.
20: Right.
14: All the other national parks in this country do that. Take reservations, limit it to whatever, how many, 100 people, 200 people a day.
20: Yeah.
14: That's all you got to do.
20: Well, you know, you
14: pave the road.
20: You did wonders with Tingley Beach. I think you should do this now.
14: I've tried this, and nobody's listening to me. Maybe if we have a new governor, I'll do that.
20: What if you laid naked across the road?
14: I've done that. All right, we got to go. Yeah, no kidding. All right, hey, look, we got to go. We got Carlisle with traffic. I want to come back. Jack Smith testified in front of Congress today. I want to talk a little bit about that as well. If I have time, I'm going to throw in an email bag, too. All right, Carlisle, traffic, 96.3, News Radio, KKOB. Hold on.
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8: And traffic right now, headed west on I-40 near the interchange, you'll start to see slowdowns. Those are going to last until Coors. Things continue to move slow both directions of I-25 as you approach the construction zone. You're going to want to watch your speed going through there. Headed west on Paseo near 2nd Street, you'll start to see slowdowns. And westbound Alameda right around Coors, you've got a little congestion in that area. I'm Michael Carlisle with KKOB Traffic every 10 minutes on the 7s.
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19: Currently in Albuquerque, it's 59 degrees on 96.3 News Radio KKOB.
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14: All right, 4 o'clock hour, Kentucky Greek Fest a little bit. Then the 5 o'clock hour, Joe Monahan, political blogger Joe Monahan, joemonahan.com will be on with us. Talk about stuff, including the ducking debate rule that has just been proposed about forcing governors, gubernatorial candidates to debate at least once before before the election. So, hey, Green Summit Landscape Management, I want to thank these guys for participating in CSAC again. Thank you for the massive giant prize. Appreciate that. Some lucky carver or grower is going to win that. So look, when the first leaves hit the ground, you should start thinking about getting your sprinkler system ready for winter. Weather experts are predicting a wetter than normal winter forecast. Yeah, we'll look outside. And if it gets cold and snow and ice cover your sprinkler heads, you might want to give Green Summit Landscape Management a call to get your system looked at. Frozen pipes can burst. They can leave you a mess when you turn your sprinklers on next spring. This happened to me and it can happen to you too. 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So Green Summit's ready to help you with that as well. 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Green Summit Landscape Management, 505-990-5754. All right. Let's take a look at some of the stuff that's been going on today. I get pushback when I talk about this, and I think it's not fair because this stuff actually happened, even though it was a while back. But let's look at this just for a second, shall we? Former special counsel Jack Smith testified before the Senate Judiciary Committee, fiercely defending his prior prosecutions of President Trump. Smith asserted that his team has had developed proof beyond a reasonable doubt of serious crimes. The hearing was marked by sharp partisan divides, and I would say that's an understatement. Heated exchanges, that's an understatement. And intense grilling from some of the Republican lawmakers. Smith testified that he stands firmly by his decisions to bring the charges and regarding the 2020 election subversion and mishandling of classified documents. He declared, if asked whether to prosecute a former president today based on the same facts, I would do it regardless of whether the president was a Republican or a Democrat. So this just happened. It's interesting. I'm not seeing much of this on any of the major news outlets. I saw some of it, and we heard a little bit about it on ABC that we cover for our local, for our national news. I'm going to play his opening statement after we do Carlisle with Traffic, see what you think. All right, Carlisle with Traffic, 96.3 News Radio, KQB. Hold on.
8: Well, traffic right now, we are dealing with those slowdowns, I-25, affecting both directions as you approach the construction zone. Be patient going through there. Westbound I-40 right around the interchange, you start to see slowdowns. Those are going to last until Coors. at a westbound Paseo between Jefferson and the river. You got slow moving traffic. You've also got that congestion westbound on Alameda as you approach Rio Grande. And I want to let you know there is a crash, Highway 550 northbound near mile marker 8. You got a lot of backups in both directions there. Be patient if you're caught up in that. If you can, seek out an alternate route. I'm Michael Carlisle with KKOB Traffic every 10 minutes on the 7s.
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14: All right, thanks for listening. We got, we're going to talk Greek Festival again in the 4 o'clock hour. Got Joe Monahan coming up at the 5 o'clock hour. I'm going to look at this Jeff Smith thing again in his opening statement to the Senate Judiciary Committee this morning. How he defended his decision to seek criminal charges against the president over his attempts to overturn the 2020 election. So, you know, it's funny. You know, that's over 6 years ago already. That was five years ago. I was over 5 years old when all this stuff happened, because that happened at the beginning of 2021. So, but anyway, I'm going to play this.
6: I stand by my decisions as special counsel, including my decision to bring charges against President Trump. I made those decisions without regard to President Trump's political association, activities, beliefs, or candidacy in the 2024 presidential election. Our investigation developed proof beyond a reasonable doubt that President Trump engaged in serious crimes against our nation. If asked whether to prosecute a former president today based on the same facts, I would do so regardless of whether that president was a Republican or a Democrat. Rather than accept his defeat in the 2020 presidential election, President Trump engaged in a criminal scheme to overturn the results and prevent the lawful transfer of power. I will not be silenced by continued threats of prosecution from the president or others. As I appear before you today, it is my belief that the rule of law faces challenges unlike any we have experienced in our lifetime. Individuals are threatened with criminal prosecution because they are perceived to have opposed the president. I myself have been threatened with jail by the president of the United States. However, I remain confident that the rule of law will endure because so many continue to uphold it faithfully each day.
14: Well, I don't know if enough people are continuing to uphold the rule of law these days. I don't know, because things are happening illegally in this country, and it doesn't seem like anybody wants to stop them. So, you know, you look at this, you know, yes, Clinton was impeached. And it went to the Senate, where he was ultimately acquitted, because that's where most impeachments end up. And so, yeah, Trump was impeached twice. This one was more legitimate than the first one over the 2020 election. But you look at the two things. You compare what happened to Clinton. Okay, Clinton got impeached because he lied in front of Congress about receiving oral sex from an intern. Now, whether you find that unsavory or not, that's what that was. So how does oral sex from an intern stack up against subverting the Constitution on January 6th? Which one do you think carries more weight?
7: Well, obviously, January 6th.
14: Yeah.
7: That cult, I mean, that group, that following of his is, you know, making a mess of this country, and somebody does have to get the balls up enough to stand up. And, you know, that was the first of thousands of crimes he's already committed.
14: Well, the thing about January 6th, too, I still remember that day. I was sitting there eating lunch, watching it live on TV. You know, I watched the speeches, watched the news reports from the speeches, then watched it all live. Mm-hmm. I mean, anybody who says that it didn't happen the way it happened is obviously spinning history and is delusional. What happened, happened. I saw it. Millions of people saw it with their own two eyes. Trump did a brilliant job of evading getting prosecuted and going to trial before the election. I mean, he did. His lawyers did a great job. And the Democrats did not push hard enough, in my opinion. Anyway, we can talk more about this coming up. This is 96.3 News.
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3: All right, traffic right now. You're seeing a little bit more of a slowdown headed west on I-40 near the interchange. Those slowdowns last until Coors. Traffic also moving slow both directions of I-25 near the construction zone. Westbound on Alameda near 2nd Street, you're going to see congestion. Headed west on Paseo between Jefferson and the river, traffic continues to move slow there. You've also got that crash, Highway 550 northbound near mile marker 8. Seeing a lot of backups in both directions there. If you can, seek out an alternate route. I'm Michael Carlisle with KKOB Traffic, every 10 minutes on the 7s.
4: 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Call the Traffic Tracker hotline at 505-767-9167. I'm Michael Carlisle from the 96.3 News Radio KKOB Traffic Center.
5: 59 degrees in Albuquerque.
6: All right. You know, one of the from the true believers, we're talking about to Jack Smith again, the things I get as pushback when I talk about this is, oh, it's old news. This is old news. This happened too long ago. Everybody should just forget about it. Well, it ain't old news if it happened. It ain't old news if actually crimes did occur. So, I mean, that's what I say to that when I hear that argument.
5: The interesting thing about that is, is this all going to come home to roost? And I have a feeling that it is. This, the Epstein files, all of this crap. It's, well, you don't think that it will, but there's always, we'll see what happens after the power goes away.
6: Yeah, political power always changes in this country. Mm-hmm. It always does. So we'll see what happens after the midterms. You never know, man. All right, we're going to talk the Greek Festival coming up in a couple of minutes. Nikki's coming in here and discuss what those guys are doing. Then Joe Monahan, political blogger Joe Monahan at 5 o'clock. 96.3 News Radio, KKOB. Hold on.
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8: From ABC News, I'm Wayne Cabot. President Trump is defending data centers as being good for communities, and after a lunch with AI executives, said that concerns about rogue intelligence are misplaced.
9: President Trump said Tuesday he and a group of top tech leaders had signed a voluntary agreement on developing artificial intelligence technology.
10: Well, I think I'm seeing tremendous self-policing, and they understand that they have to self-police.
9: Asked whether this accord was binding in any way, President Trump said it's, quote, morally binding. The White House did not provide details, but House Speaker Mike Johnson says the agreement includes a statement of standards and sets internal controls and internal and external reviews of AI technology. Karen Travers, ABC News, the White House.
8: Meantime, OpenAI is not commenting on a New York Times report that months before OpenAI's artificial intelligence went rogue, two employees

0: raised the alarm with top executives and were ignored. A jury today found an Ohio pastor guilty of murdering his wife to continue an affair. ABC legal analyst Bernarda Villona says the jury convicted Caleb Flynn on the strength of voluminous text messages read aloud in court by his mistress.
1: They already heard the evidence that they needed to hear. There wasn't a need for connecting the dots, because usually you wait for closing arguments for the prosecution or the defense to be able to argue the evidence. But here was clear cut. The text messages spoke for themselves.
0: Flynn, known to some as an American Idol contestant, he faces life in prison. The government can send migrants to third countries with no notice, no chance to appeal, says the U.S. Supreme Court, 6-3. The Venezuelan DoorDash driver shot in the back by an ICE agent last weekend in Austin was arrested today by federal officials. They claim it was his fault he got shot, that he drove into the ICE officer, forcing the gun to go off. Pope Leo sending his Chicago White Sox a good luck letter ahead of the playoff matchup and called sport the school of life. 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
2: From 96.3 News Radio KKOB, I'm Mike Gaba. An Albuquerque man headed to prison after admitting to a fatal shooting inside a Northwest Albuquerque home. We turn to KKOB's Zoltan Chani Salcedo for details.
3: Paul Otero pleaded guilty to second-degree murder and was sentenced to 24 and a half years behind bars. Police say the case began in December 2024 when officers responded to reports of a shooting on Alpha Avenue in Northwest Albuquerque. Detectives say Otero admitted taking his mother's boyfriend's handgun and planned to shoot him. The victim died at the scene despite life-saving efforts by police. Zoltan Chani Salcedo, News Radio, KKOB.
2: A Santa Fe gallery owner is facing a lawsuit accusing him of selling a fake Native artifact for $80,000. According to court filings, New York gallery owner Maureen Zaremba claims longtime art dealer Alan Kessler sold her what he described as a 19th century ceremonial raven rattle during a Santa Fe art show in August. Zaremba alleges experts later determined the piece was not authentic and says she never received either the item or a refund. The lawsuit seeks damages under New Mexico's Unfair Practices Act. Coming up, touring the border.
4: 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And Pizza 9 continues to give back. On October 5th, 100% of all profits will be donated to the 100 Club of New Mexico that supports the families of fallen first responders. Look, I take this pizza month seriously. Pizza every day, every meal. So I'm taking advantage of this week's sweet deal. 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October's the best month of the year, made even sweeter with a Pizza 9 sweet deal. And that's not hot air. Exactly.
5: Oh, together.
2: Representative Gabe Vasquez and Senator Martin Heinrich toured the Santa Teresa port of entry on Monday to see federal dollars used in the acquisition of border technology at work. KKOB's Michael Carlisle has more.
6: The two observed the year-old commercial truck X-ray portals, part of a $400 million federal border technology appropriation used to detect contraband hidden in cargo, and vowed to procure more funding to have enough CBP staff on site to operate them. Vasquez has sponsored the No More Narcos Act, which calls for a public education campaign to discourage U.S. high school students to hire themselves as drug couriers or migrant load drivers, while the Stop Coyotes Act calls for tougher penalties against the cartel members who hire them. Heinrich has said he's ready to address asylum reform to discourage migrant smuggling through a bipartisan bill President Trump allegedly told Republicans in Congress to nix. Michael Carlisle, News Radio KKOB.
2: A new facility focused on quantum technology is opening its doors in Albuquerque. Natasha Leba has details.
7: The Roadrunner Quantum Lab will serve as a shared workspace for quantum startups, researchers, and industry partners, offering access to advanced infrastructure, including quantum networking systems, test equipment, and specialized laboratory space. State leaders say the lab is part of a long-term strategy to position New Mexico as a national hub for quantum research and technical development. Several quantum companies and research organizations have already signed up as tenants at the facility. Natasha Laban, News Radio, KKOB.
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10: Well, traffic right now, the closer you get to the construction zone on I-25, the more slowdowns you're going to see in both directions there. Westbound I-40 between the interchange and Coors, you're going to see slow-moving traffic there. You've got that congestion westbound Alameda near 2nd Street, headed west on Paseo, Jefferson, until the river. Traffic's continuing to move slow in that area. You've got a crash northbound on Coors, a little south of Montaño. It's actually near DeLynn. You will see some backups there. You've also got crash cleanup Highway 550 northbound near mile marker 8. If you can, you're going to want to seek out an alternate route there. You got a lot of backups in both directions. I'm Michael Carlisle with KKOB Traffic every 10 minutes on the 7s.
11: 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Call the Traffic Tracker hotline at 505-767-9167. I'm Michael Carlisle from the 96.3 News Radio KKOB Traffic Center.
12: We continue with this rain likely scenario this evening and into the overnight. The flooding and flash flooding threat will continue. By Wednesday morning, though, the steady heavy rain should be lifting north. Albuquerque's low 54, Santa Fe 49. Then on Wednesday, it's continued cool temperatures with a partly to mostly cloudy sky. There will be a chance at scattered showers and thunderstorms, especially around Santa Fe and points to the north. Wednesday's high 64 for Albuquerque, 59 Santa Fe, drying out Thursday with a sunny to partly cloudy sky. Temperatures rebound a little for us, with Albuquerque topping out at 70 and Santa Fe at 65. This is your forecast from KOAT Action 7 News. I'm meteorologist Derek Green.
13: Currently in Albuquerque, it's 59 degrees on 96.3 News Radio, KKOB.
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17: KKOB.
18: I do not raid Barry Manilow's wardrobe. Hey, hope you're all doing well out there. Staying dry. TJ Trout, we got Trujillo, we got Carlisle, we got Gabo, we got Nikki in here from the Grecian Festival. How you doing?
19: I'm good. I'm thinking of that Barry Manilow song, Weekend in New England, when you were saying that. I'm like, yeah, you're dating yourself, sweetheart. But speaking of which...
18: dating myself.
19: Should be taken two different
18: ways. Exactly, all right.
19: But it is our 51st year of the Grecian Festival, and it starts Friday, and it's going to be good weather. So, I promise.
18: Well, no, it is. No. If you watch the forecast... This is going to be out of here, like by the end of Wednesday, maybe a residual but it's gone. Thursday, but it's gone. And this then it's beautiful. It's going to be a beautiful weekend, beginning of Balloon Fiesta.
19: And it's not going to be too hot and are too cold. It's going to be kind of a Goldilocks.
18: Yeah.
19: Kind of, just perfect.
18: Yeah.
19: So
18: yeah.
19: We start Friday morning, 11 a.m. to 10.
18: Yeah.
19: Same thing on Saturday. 11 to 4 on Sunday, and that's October 2nd, 3rd, and 4th. It's at St. George Greek Orthodox Church, 308 High Street, and that's in the Huning Heights. And guess what I recommend every year?
18: Yeah, do the parking ride.
19: Park and Ride, which is located at Lomas and University.
18: You got to do the park and ride, man, because you're going into those narrow streets back there and everything. It's so easy. Just take the damn bus. Take the bus.
19: It's 10, 15 minutes every time, and it's free.
18: Yeah.
19: And it drops you off right at the front of the door. So if you buy things or you're tired, do you want to remember if you parked on Silver or Walters? Yeah. Really? I mean, I've done that before. Click, click.
18: Yeah.
19: But it's so much fun. to get on the bus with everyone, and they're excited. And you have these people who, you know, first-time people, yeah. people who've gone forever. But I love just being dropped off at the front. Then you get in. It's no hassle.
18: Yeah, I hate people, though. It's just too close quarters for me.
19: that's why I'm on this side of the table. No,
18: come on. Well, yeah, I'm kidding. So you say 51st year. Yeah, last year was the big year.
19: It was.
18: And it's funny, you were saying that there was I'm not going to talk about the typo, but there's some...
19: Oh, someone typed 15th instead of 51st. Yeah. And of course, I wake up, I'm immediately correcting
18: it. Okay. I'm going to ask you about the history of this. But first, so you make it to Chicken again? Not you personally.
19: Well, Gary Mallory and his team and Pavlos will be there.
18: Yeah.
19: And that's Thursday morning. They do 2,500 chickens, Greek... olive oil, oregano, lemon. Oh, and then they, of course, do the potatoes. Let's not forget the potatoes.
18: You can't forget the potatoes.
19: And I really feel that's one of our top things. And
18: what is?
19: It's too much for one person to eat. You split it. Somebody else gets the lamb. Maybe somebody gets a gyro. But there's so much to do besides the food. But I always say the food... You can't go anywhere in town and get a better...
18: No, the food brings the people in. That's what you got to get the food for.
19: Well...
18: That chicken is a delectable.
19: It is so tender.
18: I mean, there's everything, too. You got the lamb out there. You got the domate. You got the... What spanakopita. What else are you guys making?
19: We have the pasticho, which is like the Greek lasagna, the thick noodles. Mm-hmm. There's other things. I mean, the chicken on the kebab, the pork kebab. I personally feel the chicken is where I start.
18: How good of a cook are you?
19: Honestly, I'm a decent cook.
18: Yeah.
19: My husband's a better cook.
18: Is he really?
19: But he grew up in the restaurant business. So I always say, this market crashes, you got a job somewhere.
18: Pavlos, you can bust tables if you need to.
19: No, he's terrible at cleaning up. He can cook.
18: No. I mean, all right. At home, do you cook Greek cuisine, or are you completely Americanized at home?
19: I like.
18: Or is Greek cuisine like something special you do for holidays?
19: No, I like the Greek chicken. Pavlos does the lamb occasionally.
18: Yeah,
19: but I will tell you, my kids cook Greek.
18: Do they?
19: I mean, my son, the specialty is spanakopita.
18: Yeah.
19: And my daughter, she makes a great yemista, which is like stuffed tomatoes and peppers. Those are, you won't see those at festivals because they're a little hard to make.
18: Yeah.
19: And of course, we got meat and potatoes, Pat, but they all love their Greek salad. It's called choriatiko salad, which is village salad.
18: Yeah.
19: And that's just cucumber, onion, and cucumber and tomato.
18: Tomatoes.
19: And the other thing is the feta cheese. You know what I've noticed? They start throwing in the green peppers these days. I don't know what that's about.
18: Well, why are they doing that?
19: I think maybe for color.
18: Okay, does a genuine Greek salad, do they put in the Kalamata olives or not? Or is that Americanized?
19: Putting it in the salad, it's more of a presentation. If you're at my home, you'll have a dish with the olives. You'll have the feta separate. Mm-hmm. You'll have the salad.
18: Okay.
19: And
18: you make it, you kind of like...
19: I say you take whatever feta you want, put it in your salad, your Kalamata olives. But we were in Greece, and I will tell you, I still dream of those tomatoes. They are so good. Mm-hmm. But anyway, we love the food. But after you're eating the chicken, what do you go for next?
18: I brought you something. Oh, Nikki. No, I love you, man. Every time you come in here, you bring us a whole bunch of Greek pastries. So what's in this container, Nikki?
19: Well, it's called Yaya's Box of Love, and Yaya means grandma. So we all remember our grandma's cooking and baking.
18: Too.
19: But of course, the first thing everyone looks for is the baklava.
18: Oh, there it
19: is. Well, baklava is great, but man cannot live on baklava alone. So you have the paksimadia, which are like biscotti there, and then we have the kulurakia, which are the butter cookies that you dip in your coffee.
18: These, right?
19: Yes.
18: I really like these. My tastes have changed over the years.
19: I'm going to have to make you some. I think mine are just as good as those, not better.
18: Right.
19: And then there's the kurabiadas, which are like Mexican wedding cookies. Mm-hmm. And then there's baklava with drizzled chocolate on top of it. There's so much. But the other thing that we have this thing called lukumadas, which they're like little mini sopapillas.
18: Yeah.
19: And you put you put honey on them. You can put chocolate. There's a variety. So our friend Nikki Ninopoulos is heading that booth up. And it's really nice because she gets the kids involved. I used to do that, the baklava sundae. I love seeing the young families start to take ownership of this event.
18: How hard is baklava to make? I would think, you look at all the phyllo, right? It's got to be almost excruciating.
19: No.
18: Really?
19: It's not hard. One day I'll come over and show you and Marty.
18: All right, don't do it.
19: Because it's not hard to make. It's, you know, just being patient. And I think the one thing a Greek cook or baker is patient.
18: Yeah.
19: You're waiting for perfection. Mm-hmm. I feel that baklava is easier to make than a lot of other things. Once you know, it's chopping it the right way and then making sure your syrup, it's not too syrupy or not too dry. But it's not that hard to make. It's, you know, you're going to have some test runs. Speaking of which, we have cooking lessons, and one of our cooking lessons is baklava.
18: Really?
19: So our friend Maria, she leads it right under the hall area, and I will tell you, she gives you the recipe. She goes through it step by step.
18: This will be at the festival. You're talking about?
19: Yes, it is.
18: And so cooking lessons at the festival.
19: Yes, you're right. That's 4 o'clock on Saturday.
18: Right.
19: Friday, she's doing mezzadaika, which is an assortment of the appetizers. Not my favorite. But anyway, she'll even show you how to do the correct way to do a choriatiki salata, the village salad. And then the last day, she saves her hardest recipe. I believe the galaktaburiko, like it's a milk custard with the phyllo on the outside. It's
18: man, that sounds like it's really good.
19: You know what? It kind of reminds me a little bit of flan with phyllo.
18: What? Listen to that.
19: So I also want to tell everyone, when you come in the door, you'll get a program. And we'll talk about that in a minute.
18: Okay, we got Nikki in here from the Grecian Festival starting this Friday, 11 o'clock. At the St. George's Church on High Street. Yeah, you want to take the park and ride. It makes it very easy. There's a lot of people because it's very popular. So get down there and eat all you want and get some great desserts and everything else you guys do. Entertainment, too. All right, Carl out with traffic. Hold on.
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10: All right, traffic right now headed west on I-40 near the interchange. You start to see slowdowns, and they're going to last until Coors. You've got slow-moving traffic both directions of I-25 as you approach the construction zone. You've got that crash northbound on Coors at DeLand. You're going to see slowdowns as you make your way through there. You've also got that congestion westbound on Alameda as you approach 2nd Street. Headed west on Paseo right now between I-25 and the river. Traffic continues to move slow as you make your way through there. I'm Michael Carlisle with KKOB Traffic every 10 minutes on the 7s.
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12: Rain and thunderstorms likely this evening. The heavy rain and flood threat does continue into the overnight, but by daybreak Wednesday morning, the steady rain should lift to the north. Albuquerque's low 54, Santa Fe 49. For Wednesday, partly to mostly cloudy skies. A chance at scattered showers and thunderstorms. Continued cool temperatures. High only 64 for Albuquerque and 59 in Santa Fe. This is your forecast from KOAT Action 7 News. I'm meteorologist Derek Green.
13: Currently in Albuquerque, it's 59 degrees on.
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18: 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We have Nikki Panagopoulos in here with us talking about the Grecian Festival this weekend at St. George's Church again on High Street. Take the bus. Not the bus. Take the park and ride. All right, so you got booze.
19: Yes, we do. Well, let's get to that. Oh, we have a taverna, and basically we have ouzo, we have methaxa, we have...
18: Ouzo's dangerous, man.
19: It can be very dangerous. Yeah. And, you know, I prefer the methaxa, which is the brandy.
18: They kept trying to give me that when I was in Greece.
19: I hope you didn't refuse.
18: No, I didn't.
19: Okay.
18: I did not refuse. It would have been rude if I would have refused.
19: It would have been rude. No. But they don't understand. It hits you different when you're not used to it.
18: Yeah.
19: We have wine. Unfortunately, we do not have Greek wine because of the tariffs. It's been
18: so
19: a little
18: stupid.
19: Hard.
18: I love Greek wine.
19: Yeah, I know. I know. I'll have to get you a bottle. Anyway, you know, we have Red Bull, we have bottled water, we have sodas. Mm-hmm. When you check out of the buying the food, there at the end you can get your beverages right when you tap to pay. This is the second year we've been doing this.
18: Okay.
19: And it's made things so much easier because remember those long lines at the trapezas, which means bank in Greek?
18: Yeah.
19: You don't have to do that anymore. Now if you're old school, some people like to use tickets, and we sell them.
18: Yeah, okay.
19: But the best thing is when you come in through the door, mm-hmm. and you pay your $5 entrance. If you're a senior, it's $2. If you're active duty, first responder, military, or a child, you get in free.
18: Sure.
19: But I was mentioning the program. Ixionopoulos does a great job of putting together everything you need to know about this festival. And it's has the prices in it. It has the items. It has the times for the dancers. And we have dancers from 5 to 50 and maybe a little older.
18: Yeah.
19: And we have live bouzouki. Our very favorite Jimmy Caparanas will be live. And we have a singer coming in. And it's fun. And then we have dance lessons. You remember Jennifer Smith has been on with us before.
18: Sure.
19: Jennifer is a fabulous dancer. And she's so patient. So Friday and Saturday night, you're there. Have a little methoxone. Loosen up. Because it's going to take you a little bit. You know, you're so inhibited, TJ. Don't think you can get out there.
18: Yeah, I'm not a big dancer.
19: That's okay. Get in the back of the line like me. I hold up the end very well. I'm not one of the twists and turns people. I'm kind of shy that way. Yeah. People don't believe that. But
18: I find that horrible.
19: It's hard to believe, but it is true. I did want to also mention, you know, we are a church, and the faith is very important to the Greeks. And one of the things we have is we have a beautiful church. And I would ask that when you go in the church, remember you're in a place of worship. But we have tours. We have Byzantine music demonstrations.
18: Cool.
19: You can walk through. Father Conan does a nice presentation about a half hour long. And it's offered 3 or 4 times a day. And it's awesome. You can, and you know, leave your food outside. But it's worthwhile. Mm-hmm. I really believe that's probably the first place you should go when you come in. Just because that's how this whole event started. It was a bunch of Greeks coming to this country, and they started, you know, churches to keep their faith and their culture. And we're sharing it with everyone else this weekend.
18: Well, there you go. You do. Excuse me.
19: Look up. There you go.
18: Yeah, that's bad. You mentioned the charity you were talking about.
19: Okay. We have 3 charities. And this year, for the first time, we're adding New Mexico Dream Center, which is, it helps victims of human trafficking. And I find this very disturbing because you don't want to think that this is happening in our neighborhoods.
18: Right.
19: But it's all over. And New Mexico, as a border state, has a great deal of that. And I was telling TJ, the only time that comes to mind is when you go to the airport and you see the billboards or the little flyers in the bathrooms. The other two flyers, the other two groups that we're working with is the Safe House and Joy Junction. And as part of this community, part of our proceeds go to benefit these 3 organizations.
18: Right. Well, that's good. That's good to know. Got the Greek Fest going on this weekend, as you know, we got Balloon Fiesta, obviously, and you guys always are coincide with Balloon Fiesta. So it's two great things going on at the same time, which is fantastic. So you go to see the balloons, then you come and
19: take
18: a nap, and then go to the Greeks Festival. So,
19: and the nice thing is you don't have to fight the traffic.
18: Yeah.
19: Just like the Balloon Fiesta, guess what? We have the park and ride, and we've kept our prices very low.
18: I want you to hang one more.
19: Okay.
18: Because I'm gonna talk just really shortly about my trip and how things, they weren't exactly how I expected. And mostly the cuisine, actually, I'm going to talk about. All right, Nikki's in here from the Grecian Festival going on this weekend, St. George's Church on High Street. News and traffic coming up. Hold on.
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10: Well, traffic right now, both directions of I-25. As you approach the construction zone, you're going to see quite a bit of slowdowns there. Traffic also moving slow right now, westbound on I-40 between Carlisle and Coors. You've got that congestion westbound Alameda near 2nd Street, headed west on Paseo between I-25 and the river. Traffic continues to move slow through there. You've got crash cleanup northbound Coors and Deline. You're going to want to stay all the way over to the right to get around there. You do have backups in that area. Also, an update on Highway 550. That is now closed northbound at mile marker 8. Also, southbound 550 in that area, reduced to just one lane. A lot of backups, obviously. You're going to want to seek out an alternate route and just avoid that area. I'm Michael Carlisle with KKOB Traffic every 10 minutes on the 7s.
11: 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Call the Traffic Tracker hotline at 505-767-9167. 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
13: Currently in Albuquerque, it's 59 degrees on 96.
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2: From 96.3 News Radio KKOB, I'm Mike Gabum. First, there's not enough. Now, there's too much. Communities across New Mexico dealing with flooding after yet another round of heavy rain.
24: Socorro Consolidated Schools are closed today, and a flood emergency remains in place for Socorro County. Officials say roads in Socorro and nearby San Antonio, New Mexico, could become impassable due to floodwaters. Flooding has also been reported in the town of Bernalillo. A flash flood emergency was reported in Luna and also in San Miguel counties during the morning, where crews are working to continue to pump water from affected areas. A statewide flood watch remains in effect until 6 a.m. tomorrow, with flash flooding possible in low-lying and flood-prone areas. Sultan Chani Salcedo, News Radio KKOB.
2: And in even more flood news, Santa Fe County Emergency Management is reporting flooding in the Agua Fria area of the county. Arroyo Hondo has overflowing water off of Paseo Galisteo. And Chaco Culture National Historical Park will remain closed through at least Wednesday after severe weather has caused what park officials described as a catastrophic collapse of a key access road. Officials say San Juan County Road 7900 washed out following recent storms, cutting off access to the park. Visitor center, campground, trails, and loop road all closed. While crews assess the damage, the park is expected to remain closed through at least Thursday. And an Albuquerque woman has been sentenced to 30 years in prison for the death of a woman with developmental disabilities who was found severely neglected near the U.S.-Mexico border. Angelita Chacon was convicted in the 2023 death of Mary Malero, an autistic woman who authorities say was found dehydrated, drugged, and suffering from open wounds. Prosecutors said Chacon was being paid through New Mexico's Developmental Disabilities Waiver Program to care for Malero. A co-defendant, Patricia Hurtado, accepted a plea agreement and was sentenced to 5 years in prison. Chance and Felicia Martinez of Albuquerque, who severely abused a four-year-old child, were sentenced to prison on Monday. And KKOB's Michael Carlisle has more on that.
11: The abuse took place between November 2024 and February of 2025. Investigators learned that the victim was covered in bruises and had suffered a broken rib, strangulation, and whip marks, as well as abrasions and scars from head to toe. Felicia pled guilty to two counts of abandonment of a child resulting in great bodily harm and two counts of child abuse. She will serve 12 years. In April, Chance pled guilty to three counts of abandonment of a child resulting in great bodily harm. He was sentenced to 20 years in prison. Michael Carlisle, News Radio KKOB.
2: One of New Mexico's most historic sites will soon be open to the public. White Sands Missile Range hosting its annual Trinity Site open house on October 17th. It gives visitors a chance to see the location of the first atomic bomb test. Guests can visit the Ground Zero Monument and, weather permitting, the ranch house where key components of the device were assembled before the 1945 test. That event is free and open to the public, and gates open at 8 a.m. Floodgates have opened here in New Mexico. Right now outside in Albuquerque, 59 degrees and raining. In Albuquerque, 52 degrees and raining in Santa Fe. Next news update, 5 o'clock. Traffic and weather together next on the 7s. 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
18: All right, thanks for listening. DJ Trout, Trujillo, Carlisle, Gaba, Nikki Panagopoulos in here from the Greeston Festival this weekend. I won't keep you long. I want to hold you over just one more break. But hey, people can buy tickets online. I would imagine go to the website.
19: They can, but again, we're tap to pay. You don't need tickets.
18: No, just go in there and tap to pay. Look at that.
19: And by the way, there's no fees associated with that. Whether you pay cash or with tickets or the tap to pay, everything's the same price. It's all been kind of neutralized that way. Right.
18: Very cool. So you guys, I always ask you this. Is there going to come a point where you're so popular that you're going to have to think of something else? What I'm saying, because you guys are. You guys have a huge crowd every year.
19: Do you know your friend Pablo's dragged me to that Santa Fe Wine and Chili Festival this weekend? Mm. And he said, well, we could do this with festival. And I looked at him and I said, this is huge. Mm-hmm. Our festival, we have changed. Our vendor space is getting a little tight because so many people want to come and do it. And our leader, our fearless leader, Diane Caporanis, was telling me she works really hard to allow growth, mm-hmm. to make changes. And the nice thing is when we see something's not working, we get rid of it.
18: Yeah.
19: But I will tell you, it's crossed my mind. Will we ever get so big that, we won't be able to have anyone there?
18: Yeah, for sure.
19: But I love it. I think it's great.
18: What was it like 51 years ago? I mean, how did it start? I mean, what was it like when you weren't around?
19: No.
18: Yeah, but you're only 26.
19: Thank you. You're so cute. I've actually been in Albuquerque for 30 years. Okay. But I will say that if it's the same as it was in Denver, where I'm from, it starts out as a little bazaar where women bring their their goods from home. They have their handcraft. There's a few dancers. It's very tame. Mm-hmm. It's maybe a day. But it's, as it's grown, a lot of parishes only do Saturday and Sunday because it's just too hard to do 3 days. But it's grown. The variety increases what you offer. Like our pastries, it becomes more assembly line. We've got more people involved. I would say that it's gradually grown. But the early years, it was probably a handful of families, like the Mallorys, they're on their fourth generation.
18: Yeah.
19: And, Keith and Gary and Shirley, everyone's involved. They keep growing it, and they make it for their kids.
18: Well, sure. No, love it. I look forward to it every year. Greece.
19: I just got back.
18: did you? Yeah, lucky you. So the one thing that surprised me, I don't want to dwell on this. We got to go. But some of the food was not what I expected. Because we were offered pork so much more than you see over here in the States when you go to a Greek restaurant.
19: Well,
18: why?
19: There's a lot of pigs out there. And what's funny is I'm not a big pork eater.
18: Yeah.
19: So everything is pork, and I like a chicken kebab instead. But you're right. Pork, and if you go to different restaurants, they won't offer like the village favorites. I've seen them put more Italian specialties in. Where were we? There was Indian food. There was Chinese food. There was Pakistani food. And it's interesting. Greece has become much more diversified. They have an immigrant population, too, that's growing.
18: Well, I would imagine Athens. I mean, you could probably get anything you want to eat in Athens. I mean, I just remember we went and got pizza one night.
19: It's not bad pizza. Years ago, you'd go and you're like, now I should have not gotten this. Yeah. It's thick bread with lots of cheese and pork on it.
18: Well, no, the pizza was good. It was different, but it was good. Yeah. No, we enjoyed it.
19: And I like the Greek food in Greece. Yeah. But I will tell you, we try to be authentic. And I'm going to tell you, you're going to have the best customer service you ever thought.
18: Look at that. Look at that. And all these pastries right here. Look at this. Well, you know, it's always a pleasure talking to you about this.
19: When are you coming? Are you coming Saturday?
18: I have not determined that yet. I will let you know.
19: I will talk to Marty and make sure you're there.
18: All right.
19: All right. Opa, we will see everyone. And by the way, I forgot to mention this, abqgreekfest.com. You can find all the information. We're on Facebook, Instagram. Just look for us. Please tag yourself when you get there so your friends know where to meet you.
18: All right. Lovely seeing you. Say hi to Pablo. And
19: thank you for having us.
18: Sure. All right. We got Carlisle with traffic, 96.3 News Radio, KKOB. Hold on.
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10: And as we take a look at traffic right now, we're seeing more slowdowns westbound on I-40. They start as you approach Carlisle. They last until Coors. Both directions of I-25 near the construction zone. You've got slow-moving traffic there. You've got that congestion on westbound Alameda near 2nd Street, headed west on Paseo between I-25 and the river. Traffic continues to move slow through that area. Northbound Coors, you've got crash cleanup continuing near DeLynn. You're going to want to stay all the way over to the right to get around that. You've also got that crash, Highway 550 northbound at mile marker 8. Northbound 550 closed there. Southbound is down to one lane. Avoid all that and seek out an alternate route. I'm Michael Carlisle with KKOB Traffic every 10 minutes on the 7s.
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13: Currently in Albuquerque, it's 59 degrees on 96.3 News Radio KKOB.
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25: 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On October 5th, 100% of all profits will be donated to the 100 Club of New Mexico that supports the families of fallen first responders. Look, I take this pizza month seriously. Pizza every day, every meal. So I'm taking advantage of this week's sweet deal. 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October's the best month of the year, made even sweeter with a Pizza 9 sweet deal. And that's not hot air. 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
18: All right. Thanks for listening. Appreciate you being here. TJ Trout, Trujillo, Carlisle, Gaba. 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So, there you go. You ever been to the Greek Fest? You go to the Greek Fest? You ever been there?
0: I have never been.
18: Excuse me. Food's great.
0: Oh, I would imagine. Yeah, food. I mean, I love Greek food.
18: Yeah, if you love the food, man. I mean, she keeps talking about, I mean, number one, I mean, all the pastries, you don't need that much sugar anymore. But I mean,
0: I do. Not that, I try not to. But.
18: Yeah. But the chicken that they do, man, it's like one of the best things you could ever, yeah.
0: That sounds so good.
18: You could ever put in your pie hole, man. So, all right, what's going on? Let's take a look at this. What do I got here in front of me today? So, this just happened. You know, we haven't talked much about Canada recently. Do you realize that New Mexico and Canada, how much money do they do? $800 million a year in trade, I think, or something like that between the two.
0: Really?
18: Yeah. Actually, New Mexicans spend a decent amount of money with the Canadians.
0: On what?
18: I don't know. Back bacon, maple syrup. No, there's a bunch of stuff. There's a bunch of stuff, tech stuff, and industrial stuff that Canada makes that we buy from them.
0: Hmm.
18: But you know, one of the things that that Americans really like about the Canadians,
0: what's that?
18: Booze.
0: Oh well, of course,
18: booze.
0: They've got good whiskey.
18: Yeah, they're good whiskey, good beer.
0: Good beer.
18: Yeah. Not so much wine, but all those things. But guess what?
0: What?
18: I'm reading here. New ban on Canadian booze kicked in today.
0: Oh, man. Really?
18: Yeah, it says the president's ban on Canadian alcohol took effect today. I'm reading, escalating a bitter trade fight with one of America's closest trading partners. Yeah. Even here, even New Mexico, I said. Yeah, the move affects roughly almost $1 billion in Canadian alcohol imports and follows a series of tit-for-tat trade measures. So, there you go. So, yeah, to impose the alcohol ban, Trump is relying on just some really, really vague tariff act, and it allows the president to impose tariffs of up to 50% or to ban imports entirely when another country discriminates against U.S. commerce. No president has used this law before like this. This is the first time this law has been used like this. So it says here, leaving its legal limits largely untested. And I mean, the headline said, this isn't just we're jacking up the price of booze. He banned it.
0: That's wild.
18: Yeah. So.
0: Bootleggers.
18: Yeah.
0: Bootleggers, not bootlickers.
18: Yeah, indeed. Well, you know, I still remember when I was a kid, like every year, I would go fishing a lot in Canada with my family. And then every year, my dad would load up the back of the car with Canadian beer.
0: Oh, really?
18: And just as much as he could, whatever the limit was, take it back over to the States. And then my mom had a hankering for Canadian apricot brandy.
0: No.
18: So we had a rolling bar on the way back from Ontario going back into Ohio.
0: Man, that sounds actually kind of nice, yeah. kind of good.
18: Yeah.
0: Apricot brandy. I've had apricot moonshine.
18: Yeah,
0: my ex brother in law of mine.
18: Yeah,
0: his grandfather lived up near Cuba.
18: Yeah.
0: New Mexico, not Cuba, but
18: right, yeah, sure.
0: And he would make his own moonshine. It was apricot, man. That stuff was hardcore, but it smelled delicious.
18: Yeah. You know, I was allowed to take a little bit of snort of it when I was, you know, so hey mom, what are you drinking?
0: Yeah. Yeah. It blew your mouth apart and they're like, ugh.
1: Hey Timmy, come here. Just don't tell your dad I did this.
0: That's too bad.
18: Yeah. Anyway, so there you go. Apparently, there was at least a temporary ban on Canadian booze.
0: Yeah.
18: Going on right now. What do you do, man? What do you do? All right, we're going to talk some politics with Joe Monahan coming up in a little bit. Right now, however, Carlisle with traffic, 96.3 News Radio, KKOB. Hold on.
10: Well, as we take a look at traffic right now, you continue to deal with slow-moving traffic affecting both directions of I-25 as you approach the construction zone. Westbound on I-40 near Carlisle, you start to see slowdowns. Those last until Coors. You've got congestion on Alameda westbound near 2nd Street. You've got crash cleanup continuing northbound Coors at DeLand. You're going to want to stay to the right to get around that. Headed west on Paseo, I-25 until the river, traffic continues to move slow. You've also got that crash on Highway 550 that has northbound 550 closed at mile marker 8. Southbound 550 down to just one lane. Avoid that area and seek out an alternate route. I'm Michael Carlisle with KKOB Traffic every 10 minutes on the 7s.
3: See an accident? Call the Traffic Tracker hotline at 505-767-9167. I'm Michael Carlisle from the 96.3 News Radio KKOB Traffic Center.
18: Still want to know what Canada ever did to us. I mean, usually when two countries have trade disputes, they sit down like adults, talk it out, and make a new agreement. Instead of like calling names and, you know, throwing feces at the other person. But,
0: right.
18: But, you know, that's, I guess that's the way things happen these days. Huh?
0: Well, there's only one adult in that room. You yeah, know, well, we know who that is, and, not Trump.
18: Yeah, no, that would be Carney, exactly. Right. Oh, well, I love the Canadians. All right, you got some?
0: I do.
18: All right, hit it.
5: Trujillo's notes.
18: What's happening, man?
0: Another gross story on Trujillo's notes. Woo-hoo! Man, a woman's brainworm infection confirmed after eggs grow tails in lab test.
18: That's disgusting.
0: Yeah, out of nowhere, a woman's right arm and leg started shaking uncontrollably. In the moments leading up to the experience, she seemed well. She had no headaches, confusion, or weakness, but for about a minute, half of her body juddered. The woman, a rice farmer in the Philippines, headed to the emergency department.
18: Oh, okay.
0: Their doctors gave her a physical exam and found nothing out of the ordinary. Then they took a look at her brain. And magnetic resonance imaging revealed a bright cluster of nodules were surrounded by fluid in her left frontal lobe. The doctors had an immediate guess as to what they were. Worm eggs.
18: Worm eggs?
0: Worm eggs.
18: Oh, that's lovely.
0: So in a case report published in the latest issue of the New England Journal of Medicine, doctors write that they suspected the woman had neuroschistosomiasis, an uncommon complication of an infection with a schistosoma parasitic worm, a.k.a. blood fluke.
18: Blood fluke?
0: Yeah. In the Philippines, the most common fluke is S, and I can't pronounce that.
18: Yeah,
0: it's also found in China and part of Indonesia. Yeah. Despite its name, it has been eliminated from Japan. But here's another fluke. Like its relatives, it has a diabolical life cycle, which starts with its eggs being shed in urine or feces of various animals, including humans. When conditions are right, the eggs hatch into a free-swimming larval form. These seek out specific types of aquatic snails, which they bore into and inhabit to go through two life stages. Late stage larvae then burst out, grow a forked tail, and swim to find an animal host. These tailed larvae, called Sakakari, have the ability to tunnel through intact skin and take a trip through the vascular system, visiting the lungs, heart, then liver, where they develop into adults. These things are disgusting.
18: So it tunnels through skin, and it got into her brain.
0: Yes.
18: That's fluke. What was it called? A blood fluke?
0: It's a fluke. It's some sort of these type of worms.
18: God, it sounds like something off of the X-Files years ago.
0: That's disgusting. Adult worms go often undetected in blood vessels, producing no noticeable symptoms, allowing the infection to become chronic. It's the eggs that typically cause problems and give the worm's presence away. They can spur inflammation, fibrosis, and organ-specific complications. No thank you.
18: What kind of brain worm did RFK Jr. had?
0: The a-hole worm. I don't know.
18: Apparently not one of those, though. Apparently not. So
0: he's still got the eggs,
18: well,
0: too.
18: Thanks for that. Now I'm going to have nightmares about this tonight.
0: You're going to have tails on the end of your worms.
18: Yeah, blood, thank you. Blood flukes, great. Flukes. 96.3 News Radio.
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0: 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And that's not hot air. Exactly.
1: Well, on your side, it'll be your best move ever.
2: Well, as we take a look at traffic right now, you continue to see those slowdowns affecting both directions of I-25 near the construction zone. Westbound on I-40 around Carlisle, you start to see slow-moving traffic. That's going to last all the way down until Coors. Headed west on Alameda, congestion near 2nd Street. You're also seeing slow-moving traffic westbound Montaño near Rio Grande, headed west on Paseo I-25 until the river. Traffic still moving slow in that area. You've also got that crash on northbound Coors near Dillon. You're going to want to stay over to the right to get around that. And Highway 550 northbound at mile marker 8 is closed. Southbound 550 in that area down to one lane. A lot of delays there. If you can, seek out an alternate route and avoid that area. I'm Michael Carlisle with KKOB Traffic every 10 minutes on the 7s.
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6: 59 degrees in Albuquerque.
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7: Okay, what I think you need to do is you need to form the team. You need to be the coach.
2: Uh-huh.
7: And you should call them the Albuquerque Blood Flukes.
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7: Yeah, well, there you go. I like the name. Either that or it would be a good name for a minor league baseball team, too. Yeah.
2: Sure.
7: Yeah, sure. All right, anyway. All right, we got Joe Monahan coming up. 96.3 News Radio, KKOP. Hold on.
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9: From ABC News, I'm Dave Packer. President Trump holding a high-profile meeting with some of the biggest names in the tech industry. The meeting comes as the nation's AI chiefs are issuing dire warnings and calling for a slowdown in AI development before it poses a serious threat to humanity. After the meeting, the president claiming AI companies will be responsible for self-policing the technology.
10: I believe they're going to be used for the good, and when they're not, we're going to be able to nab them. But there's going to be a tremendous self-policing aspect.
9: Mr. Trump is considering a watchdog, a committee that would include some of those tech leaders. New York's governor today calling for an outside independent investigation into Cornell University's response to a Jane Doe allegation of a gang rape at a fraternity. The university saying in part that it's committed to working with state officials. This as
11: prosecutors in central New York are re-examining allegations against seven fraternity brothers accused in a civil lawsuit of pressuring a then 20-year-old Cornell student into snorting ketamine, drinking rum, and engaging in sexual acts with her, all without her consent.
9: ABC's Aaron Katursky. The case is being reopened nearly 2 years after prosecutors declined to file charges. A massive cyber attack at the FBI, hackers stealing personal data, potentially tens of thousands of employees. ABC's Pierre Thomas.
12: And this evening, we want to remember Hayden.
13: The key question, what do the hackers plan to do with this massive amount of FBI data? Last night, the group Shiny Hunters telling reporters they don't plan to publish the FBI's private information, suggesting they stole the data to refute FBI claims that they often overstate the scale of their

0: Clearly, the FBI does not trust them, warning its employees.
1: A Kentucky state trooper killed during a traffic stop on I-65. Public Information Officer Trooper Caden Parker memorialized his co-worker.
2: And this evening, we want to remember Hayden Phillips, not simply as a trooper, but as a person.
1: Authorities searching for the suspect, warning that person could be armed and dangerous. 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
3: From 96.3 News Radio KKOB, I'm Mike Gabum. An Albuquerque man headed to prison after admitting to a fatal shooting inside a Northwest Albuquerque home. KKOB's Zoltan Chanisocedo has the story.
4: Paul Otero pleaded guilty to second-degree murder and was sentenced to 24 and a half years behind bars. Police say the case began in December 2024 when officers responded to reports of a shooting on Alpha Avenue in Northwest Albuquerque. Detectives say Otero admitted taking his mother's boyfriend's handgun and planned to shoot him. The victim died at the scene despite life-saving efforts by police. Sultan Chani Salcedo, News Radio, KKOB.
3: Chaco Culture National Historical Park will remain closed through at least Wednesday after severe weather caused what park officials describe as a catastrophic collapse of a key access road. Officials say San Juan County Road 7900 washed out following recent storms, cutting off access to the park. The visitor center, campground, trails, and loop road all closed while crews assess the damage. The park is expected to remain closed through at least Thursday. And a new facility focused on quantum technology is opening its doors in Albuquerque. KKOB's Natasha Leyva has that.
5: The Roadrunner Quantum Lab will serve as a shared workspace for quantum startups, researchers, and industry partners, offering access to advanced infrastructure, including quantum networking systems, test equipment, and specialized laboratory space. State leaders say the lab is part of a long-term strategy to position New Mexico as a national hub for quantum research and technical development. Several quantum companies and research organizations have already signed up as tenants at the facility. Natasha Leyva, News Radio, KKOB.
3: PNM plans to begin replacing traditional electric meters with new smart meters later this year. The utility says those digital meters will allow customers to track their energy use through PNM's mobile app, with usage information updated daily. Customers will also be able to set energy use limits and receive alerts as they approach them. PNM says the technology will also help to detect power outages more quickly by automatically notifying crews when service is interrupted. And according to AAA, diesel prices topped record highs this month. The average price per gallon in New Mexico hit a high of $6.36 on September 18th, and then days later, the national average reached an all-time record of $6.53 per gallon. Sky-high fuel prices are proving to be a burden for private and public customers alike, including the state's biggest school district, Albuquerque Public Schools, which operates 175 diesel-powered buses. APS spokesperson Martin Salazar said that the district has allotted $28.4 million for transportation spending this school year, and that surging diesel prices are putting significant pressure on the district's transportation budget. Gallup-McKinley County Schools, which covers more than 4,000 square miles, the most of any district in New Mexico, has already spent 55.6% more on fuel this year than at the same time last year. For 96.3 News Radio KKOB, I'm Mike Gabe.
6: 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And Pizza 9 continues to give back. On October 5th, 100% of all profits will be donated to the 100 Club of New Mexico that supports the families of fallen first responders. Look, I take this pizza month seriously. Pizza every day, every meal. So I'm taking advantage of this week's sweet deal. 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October's the best month of the year, made even sweeter with a Pizza 9 sweet deal. And that's not hot air. Exactly. Heather.
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10: Well, as we take a look at traffic right now, headed west on I-40 as you approach the interchange, you see slowdowns. Those last until Coors. I-25 both directions. The closer you get to the construction zone, the more slowdowns you're going to see there. You've got crash cleanup continuing northbound on Coors near DeLynn. You're going to want to get over to the right to get around that. You've got congestion on Alameda westbound approaching 2nd Street. Traffic also moving slow westbound Paseo between I-25 and the river. As a reminder, northbound Highway 550 is closed at mile marker 8. Southbound 550 down to one lane there. Avoid that if you can and seek out an alternate route. I'm Michael Carlisle with KKOB Traffic every 10 minutes on the 7s.
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14: We continue with this rain likely scenario this evening and into the overnight. The flooding and flash flooding threat will continue. By Wednesday morning, though, the steady heavy rain should be lifting north. Albuquerque's low 54, Santa Fe 49. Then on Wednesday, it's continued cool temperatures with a partly to mostly cloudy sky. There will be a chance at scattered showers and thunderstorms, especially around Santa Fe and points to the north. Wednesday's high 64 for Albuquerque, 59 Santa Fe, drying out Thursday with a sunny to partly cloudy sky. Temperatures rebound a little for us, with Albuquerque topping out at 70 and Santa Fe at 65. This is your forecast from KOAT Action 7 News. I'm meteorologist Derek Green.
15: Currently in Albuquerque, it's 59 degrees on 96.3 News Radio KKOB.
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21: All right. Thanks for hanging out with us this afternoon. Appreciate it. TJ Trout, Rio Carlisle, Gabe. One big happy dysfunctional family. By the way, Friday, I'm going to be out at Gruet.
22: Oh, boy.
21: Thank you. Yeah, broadcasting live from Gruet over there on Furnish Road and I-25, and we're doing this because of a Balloon Fiesta weekend, man. It starts the Balloon Fiesta this weekend, so we're going to be out there doing the show out there. And we talk a little bit of wine with Carrie, and also joining me, I think at the 4 o'clock hour on Friday, is going to be Gina Goodson from Albuquerque the Magazine. She's showing up because they are featuring one of the features of the latest, in the October issue of Albuquerque the Magazine, is Seed Sack.
23: Oh, did I say that?
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21: It won't stop. Thank you. You know, you try to do stuff, and sometimes it just doesn't work. Anyway, yeah, so Gruet on Friday. So online with us right now, JoeMonahan.com. Joe Monahan, political blogger, JoeMonahan.com. So when's the last time I had you on? Man, it's been a long time.
25: It's been a while, but it's good to be back on and ready for the campaign. We're right in the middle of the heat now, aren't we?
21: Yeah, I guess we are. So, before we get into all that, so anything happened since we last talked?
25: Well, I was on before the primary, and nothing unexpected has happened in this campaign of note. We left it then with the Democrats having a big edge, and the Democrats, as we get ready to go into October, still have a big edge. In New Mexico, I'm talking about. I didn't see any. The news was there was no major Republican movement since the primary among the broader electorate. And you've seen the polling, and most people have. And it looks like they're going to be able to close out these races without too much trouble, since there's not a lot of money coming into the Republican campaign.
21: So I thought the last time we talked to Sandoroff about this stuff, I thought the race had actually tightened up somewhat. Is that true?
25: Well, Brian's poll in late August, the only one he made public, had it 49-43
21: right.
25: for Holland in the governor's race. Is that what you're talking
21: yeah,
25: about?
21: Yeah, that's what I'm talking about, yeah.
25: Yeah, that's I mean, that's not like a blowout.
21: No.
25: But it portends the course of what's happening. I mean, the race is not in play in that poll quite there. I mean,
21: yeah.
25: 6 points is what Michelle won by, I think, 6 or 7 points last time. Holland is more on track for a double-digit win if he doesn't spend the money. He doesn't have the money to do advertising. So what Greg Hall needs right now is $1 million in cash, like a lot of the people stuck in traffic right now on their way home from work. I want $1 million.
21: Well, we all want $1 million in cash. Come on, man.
25: Yeah, people don't want it. He doesn't have the money. So, no, it's not a tight race. The race is ranked safe for solid Democrat by all the Washington pundits, and they're pretty good at it, the Cook Political Report and stuff I follow, like Sabato's Crystal Ball. There's no national worry at all about the governor's race here. There's no money coming in from national Democratic groups. I mean, Holland is raising a ton of money on Act Blue and being the first Native American female governor. She's raising money all over the place.
21: But
25: if this race was tightening up, I could tell you, and you would know, that you would see a whole different ball game going on right now.
21: Why are people hesitating? Why are the Republicans hesitating giving Greg Hull money?
25: Well, he's not a very good fundraiser, I'm told, but I do feel there was some resentment against Greg by the big oil money in particular, that he continued in the race when they got behind Doug Turner in the primary. Remember, they
21: pumped
25: money for Doug Turner, and that was their candidate. And my understanding is there's some hard feelings or some resentment, if you will, or just some, well, he can't win, is also what you hear out of the big money, is that Greg can't win, so there's no point in giving him the money. And I think some of that is combined with their preference for Turner and Greg refusing to get out.
21: Okay,
25: so if that's the money problem.
21: If you were Greg Hull, what would you be doing now? What does Greg Hull need to do to garner more support? In your opinion,
25: well, he needs a genie to come by and turn him into Deb Holland.
21: Oh, God.
25: He could win.
21: Yeah.
25: Well, that's a great question. Of course, you never give up, and Greg has a chance to win. And there, no votes have been counted. Just because I feel that she's in a better position, doesn't make it so, or somebody's a lot smarter than me.
21: Yeah.
25: But in order for him to win, he has to address the fundraising gap. That's got to be job one. He can't do it without the funds. You don't need to be raising $17 million like she is, or anywhere near it. Right now, he needs about $1 million, $1.5 million to get on TV, and he needs to contrast with her, his feelings about her and his and attack her policy. And he says he won't do it. I haven't heard that since your old friend Gary Johnson did it back in 1994. Didn't run a negative ad.
21: No, he didn't.
25: A whole different ball game.
21: Right.
25: Charismatic businessman running against an elder governor at the time, Bruce King, was unpopular. This guy is running against a Democratic money machine.
21: You know?
25: So my first order of business would be to Greg, let's go back on the list, let's lock you in a room, and let's dial for dollars and do the best we can in the next 4 days. And then after that, let's see what happens.
21: Well, let me ask you about this, though. I mean, how hard is it to attack the first ever Native American woman running for a high office like that? I mean, is that difficult to do? Do you think?
25: Well, it is difficult, but how hard is it to lose? Do you want to lose?
21: Right.
25: Or do you want to win?
21: Yeah.
25: This is not like, oh, I'm going to be unpopular. You got one shot at the deal,
21: yeah.
25: And you've got to get it. You've got to get it out there, and you've got to get your positive message up. He hasn't had the money to do it. Now he's backed into the wall, and he's going to have to run commercials that not only lift him up but attack her if he's going to win. But what you're going to see, he's pretty stubborn on this, is an all positive campaign.
21: Yeah.
25: I commend him for that. I mean, I think that's great. I wish we could have all positive campaigns, but there comes a point when an all positive campaign doesn't motivate the voters. You still have to motivate the voters, TJ, and to do that, you've got to tap into some negative emotions. That's just
21: man, I got to tell you something, and I guess you and I are too close. I mean, too close to the biz of politics. But these attack ads, man, they tend to annoy me more than do anything else. I mean, they literally piss me off. I'm sick and tired of them. I really am.
25: Everybody says they are, and they still have an impact because they're not going to throw $5 million at TV or a negative ad if it doesn't work.
21: Yeah.
25: Right?
21: Yeah.
25: You know, that's the irony of it. Absolutely, they're annoying because you see them 20 times. You know, it's not like once. And you see them when you're watching your favorite football team, of course, right?
21: Well, I know, and maybe the campaigns don't want to hear this. You know what I do? The one thing I do now is I just turn the sound off. You know, I see the ads coming on, I'll just turn the sound off and keep drinking. So.
25: Well, the big picture is, take a shot every time a Holland ad comes on, and you're not going to make it very long, buddy.
21: Right.
25: But look, the thing is that the big picture is what you're getting at here, which is there's too much money in national and local politics. This is crazy to have a governor candidate raising $17 million.
21: Yeah.
25: I mean, why would you wouldn't need that, you know? And she's gone through a lot of it already, doing all kinds of stuff, I suppose, that we don't see.
21: All right,
25: but we need national reform. We need a Supreme Court ruling that takes corporate money out of the deal. We need more public financing, perhaps, with high ceilings. But it's really a lot of money. And, you know, there are no recessions or depressions in politics.
21: No.
25: The Fed can tighten interest rates. We could crash into a Great Depression. There was plenty of money back in 2008, wasn't there?
21: Yeah, there you go.
25: There is today.
21: All right, we got Joe Monahan in here. Been a while. JoeMonahan.com. Read the blog. I'm going to take a break. I'm not done talking on this subject yet. I want to continue talking about this. I also want to talk to you about the duck the debate potential. Excuse me, duck the debate rule. I want your opinion on that. And does that have any legs at all? So, all right, we got Carlisle with traffic. Hold on.
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10: Traffic right now, both directions of I-25 approaching the construction zone. You're going to see slowdowns westbound I-40. Right around Carlisle, you start to see slow-moving traffic. That's going to last until Coors. Northbound Coors, you've got crash cleanup continuing near DeLynn. You're going to want to stay over to the right to get around that. You've got that congestion westbound on Alameda near 2nd Street. Traffic also still moving slow headed west on Paseo between I-25 and the river. You've also got congestion westbound Montaño near Rio Grande. And as a reminder, Highway 550 northbound at mile marker 8 is closed. Southbound 550 in that area down to one lane. A lot of backups. If you can, just avoid that area and seek out an alternate route. I'm Michael Carlisle with KKOB Traffic every 10 minutes on the 7s.
1: See an accident? Call the Traffic Tracker hotline at 505-767-9167. I'm Michael Carlisle from the 96.3 News Radio KKOB Traffic Center.
2: Rain and thunderstorms likely this evening. The heavy rain and flood threat does continue into the overnight, but by daybreak Wednesday morning, the steady rain should lift to the north. Albuquerque's low 54, Santa Fe 49. For Wednesday, partly to mostly cloudy skies. A chance at scattered showers and thunderstorms. Continued cool temperatures. High only 64 for Albuquerque and 59 in Santa Fe. This is your forecast from KOAT Action 7 News. I'm meteorologist Derek Green.
15: currently in Albuquerque. It's 59 degrees on 90.
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20: All right, thanks for listening to TJ Trout here. We got Joe Monahan with us. 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All right, Joe Monahan with us. So, hey, Joe.
25: Yeah.
20: Yeah, man. So we got State Senator, Nicole Tobiasen, and House Republican Leader Gail Armstrong announced that they are drafting legislation to require by law at least one televised in-person debate between the major party candidates for governor for every future general election before early voting begins. Too late here now, this season. And it says failure to adhere to this rule would result in financial penalties in future campaigns. You are chuckling. You are chortling over there.
25: Well, I mean, of all the problems in New Mexico, having a debate with Hall and Holland is, you know, at the top of the priority list. Looking, they're trying to milk the Holland refusal for the debate. That legislation sounds, you know, unconstitutional on its surface. You could ask your law professor friend who's on a lot about that.
20: Yeah.
25: That's going nowhere. That's just pure political theater. And I mean, it's a good gimmick, you know, try to keep the issue of Holland not debating alive. But a serious legislation, excuse me, unconstitutional, clearly, and not going to happen, also clearly.
20: Yeah. So, okay, so this isn't going to go anywhere.
25: No, how could it?
20: I don't know.
25: In a Democratic legislature,
20: yeah.
25: With Holland, and then Holland as governor, I guess she might veto it.
20: Well, there you go. Yeah, sure. Well, let me ask you this. I've asked you this before. We've had this conversation before. How important do you think the debate process is actually, in your opinion?
25: Not as nearly as it was when I saw my first one in 1960 with Nixon and Kennedy.
20: Oh my
25: not
20: God.
25: As important as the 1976 one when Gerry Ford got, you know, Poland and Russia mixed up or whatever he did. You know, they're just not as important because people, you know, don't watch television, frankly, if you're young.
20: Yeah.
25: If you're a teenager or 20s or 30s, most people don't even watch over-the-air TV. They take it in viral doses on social media or clips or YouTube,
20: yeah.
25: Whatever. I mean, they've cut the cords. So a lot of them don't watch the 10 o'clock news anymore.
20: Yeah.
25: So obviously they're not as important. And, you know, that doesn't mean we're not going to miss them if they,
20: right.
25: they go away. I think they're useful, particularly for voters who, you know, are into the issues of the day and not voting off the cuff. But they're not important, basically, or else she would not be able to dismiss them out of hand.
20: Right. We had a healthy conversation about this debate on this a couple of days ago. But, you know, I was thinking about this, though, and I agree with you, because I'm thinking in the 2024 presidential election, when Trump started doing they're eating the cats, they're eating the dogs, they're eating the pets of the people that live there. And, you know, you see Kamala just looking at him, kind of like smiling, you know, shaking her head and thinking, okay, I got this. This is the election for me. And it didn't make a damn bit of difference.
25: No, I mean, there have been debates that have made a difference, but that one certainly, in New Mexico, everybody, and I wrote on my blog last week about the 2006 congressional race between Republican Heather Wilson and Democrat Patricia Madrid, when she had a brain freeze, couldn't answer the question for like 10 seconds. They made a video of it. Heather wanted to win that race by less than 1,000 votes partly because of Patsy's midstep. More history, in 2006, Governor Richardson refused to debate his Republican opponent, who was the chairman of the party at the time, I believe, John Dendall. He went on to win 69% of the vote, biggest landslide in state history. Holland knows she's ahead, not going to debate. And also, unlike 2006, we gave the governor a lot of heat. You know, come on, keep the tradition alive. I'm not seeing it now. I mean, KOB TV is over the top with their 4 minutes of description.
20: Yeah.
25: You know, look, give it a rest. You got turned down, not because you're not going to do a good job or nobody doesn't like you. It's because you're not as important as you used to be.
20: Yeah.
25: It's hard to get
20: listen to that.
25: That's the way it is.
20: But plus, we got to take a break. But plus the fact that a 30-minute debate is not enough. If you're going to do a debate, do a debate. Yeah. You know, all right, Joe Monahan here.
25: Prime time.
20: Yeah, indeed. All right, joemonahan.com. We're going to come back, talk more politics, talk about CD2 a little bit, and some fun stuff. All right, news and traffic coming up. Hold on.
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10: Well, as we take a look at traffic right now, headed west on I-40 as you approach the interchange, you see slowdowns. Those last until Coors. I-25, both directions. The closer you get to the construction zone, the more slowdowns you're going to see there. You've got crash cleanup continuing northbound on Coors near DeLynn. You're going to want to get over to the right to get around that. You've got congestion on Alameda westbound approaching 2nd Street. Traffic also moving slow westbound Paseo between I-25 and the river. As a reminder, northbound highway 550 is closed at mile marker 8. Southbound 550 down to one lane there. Avoid that if you can and seek out an alternate route. I'm Michael Carlisle with KKOB Traffic every 10 minutes on the 7s.
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15: Currently in Albuquerque, it's 59 degrees on 96.3 News Radio, KKOB.
9: 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On October 5th, 100% of all profits will be donated to the 100 Club of New Mexico that supports the families of fallen first responders. 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And that's not hot air. 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
13: From 96.3 News Radio KKOB, I'm Mike Gaba. Three people were killed overnight in a head-on collision on I-40 near Klein's Corners. According to the Torrance County Sheriff's Office, a Jeep carrying three people was traveling westbound when it reportedly made a U-turn and entered the westbound lanes facing the wrong direction. Investigators say the vehicle was then struck by an oncoming semi-truck. All three people in the Jeep perished. The semi-driver treated for minor injuries. The cause of that crash remains under investigation. And an Albuquerque woman has been sentenced to 30 years in prison for the death of a woman with developmental disabilities who was found severely neglected near the U.S.-Mexico border. Angelita Chacon was convicted in the 2023 death of Mary Malero, an autistic woman who authorities say was found dehydrated, drugged, and suffering from open wounds. Prosecutors said Chacon was being paid through New Mexico's Developmental Disabilities Waiver Program to care for Malero. A co-defendant, Patricia Hurtado, accepted a plea agreement and was sentenced to 5 years in prison. The New Mexico National Guard says it is ready to respond as flood concerns continue across the state. We turn to KKOB's Natasha Leyva for details.
14: Seven Guard task forces have been stationed in key locations from Mora to Las Cruces, equipped with high water capacity military vehicles and personnel trained to assist during emergencies. The Guard is also supporting local swift water rescue teams and coordinating with emergency management agencies statewide. Officials say the deployments are designed to improve response times in additional flooded impact communities in the coming days. Natasha Leyva, News Radio, KKOB.
13: New Mexico State Police will be stepping up enforcement efforts statewide next month. Throughout October, officers will be conducting sobriety checkpoints, saturation patrols, and traffic safety checkpoints focused on license, registration, and insurance compliance. That operation will take place in every New Mexico county, and it is part of an ongoing partnership with the New Mexico Department of Transportation to address impaired driving and other traffic safety concerns. Officials say enforcement details will vary by location throughout the month. For 96.3 News Radio, KKOB, I'm Mike Gabe.
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21: All right. Appreciate you hanging out with us in this Tuesday afternoon. TJ Trout, Trio Carlisle, Gabe. And again, Friday, I'm going to be broadcasting live from Gruay for Balloon Fiesta. So join us out there if you want to. Got Joe Monahan with us, joemonahan.com. What have you been covering lately, man?
25: Well, thanks for having me on again, and it's good to be with you for another half hour. The blog has been covering the campaign pretty exhaustively with the debates for like 3 or 4 days in a row until this week, and then we've got into some other stuff like the Democrats looking for a Senate leadership that will be coming up for a vote here over the weekend with Mimi Stewart. Running again for president pro tem. That's kind of an insider thing. Today I'm working on this constitutional amendment 4 to pay salaries to the lawmakers. I think that's going to be an issue that's going to be getting a lot more attention as these races start to get closed out, as we say, in October. That one may stay alive until the end, if you can believe the Journal poll with, being 40% undecided. So yep. There's going to be some developments with people raising money for that, and that's, some of the stuff I'm covering.
21: Well, okay, are you undecided on this one? Because, I see the pros and cons of this. I think I'm pretty much pro on it, that we should pay them something maybe to attract maybe new blood into the system.
25: Yeah, I'm against it. I have been. But, I'm not hyper about it. I understand the other argument very well, but we've always been a citizen legislature. That was the intent of the founders of the state constitution. And we do pay them. It's a misnomer that we don't. They get the $247 a day.
21: Yeah.
25: That's nearly $15,000 in a 60-day session. The reason I'm against this particular plan, and I'd be persuadable, but this plan calls for $68,000.
21: Yeah.
25: That's the eighth highest in the nation. I think that's over the top. And then their pensions. After 5 years, they get $32,000 in pension. In 10 years, they get 32. In 20, they get $62,000. Mm. They now get a full-time staffer. They can pay that staffer up to $90,000 a year. They get a district office. That's new. So I think they're well taken care of, and I don't think it will attract new people. Let me give you a quick example.
21: Sure.
25: Say you're a lawyer in Santa Fe, or you want to go to Santa Fe. You get a $68,000 salary. You put your business on pause, as you do now.
21: Right.
25: But you basically get paid for it, TJ.
21: Yeah.
25: And then the rest of the time, you can go out and make $250,000 in the other 10 months. You tell me if that isn't a danger here of getting richer people and more professional people into the legislature, then it opens the door for so-called middle-class voters or working-class voters.
21: Okay, I see what you're saying. So the rich folk would work the system to their advantage, is what you're saying.
25: Well, there's nothing in the Constitution that would prohibit them from taking another job. That, to me, is a big deal.
21: Right.
25: You will get people up there who will get another job. I mean, you have school teachers up there now and some other public employees. So I think that's the amendment's time may have come in some regards, but I just don't care for the details in it, and we'll be voting no and urge other people to vote no. Let them go back to the drawing board.
21: Yeah, but Common Cause is all over this, man. I mean, Common Cause, we had them on talking about that. I mean, they're all for it. I mean, they think it's necessary.
25: Well, let me push back against them, too, because they were all for the one that the city council is now getting full-time salaries, right, aren't they? Well, they're over $60,000. That was supposed to change the complexion of the council. The irony is we actually need attorneys on the council. We have none. We don't even have one attorney on there who's writing laws. We do have people who are involved in nonprofits and stuff, not many private business people. But regardless of that, did we get any, different quality of counselor from paying them more? I don't think so. I think if we're going to pay them more, we should say because we feel they should be paid, not that we're going to change the system here. And all of a sudden, all these other states, California pays them $142,000. Now, do they have a great legislature? They're fighting all the time, too. So
21: yeah.
25: I think I think I appreciate Common Cause. They do great work. But on this, I think they're stretching in order to get this progressive thing through. And we've had $1.8 million come in from out of state, from national money mostly. And, you know, why it's dark money, too. Why are they so concerned about getting it through here? I think they want more progressives. And they already run the legislation, but they get more progressives.
21: Yeah, well, interesting. So, actually, you know, was it 68,000? Is that what that's what it was proposed to be? You know, even
25: the per capita.
21: Yeah, I mean, even if you say, okay, that's my full-time job, that's really not that much money, really.
25: No. I agree. I agree with you on that, too. It's kind of right in the middle there for a lot of people.
21: Yeah.
25: You know, that's why everybody's going to be getting a job, and you're still going to have conflicts of interest.
21: Exactly. All right, we got Joe Monahan in here. JoeMonahan.com, my friends. Go read his blog. I want to talk to you coming up next about CD2. The ads are flying. Those are the ones, Joe, that are really annoying me. So tell me how tight is this race? Tell me about defunding the police, because that's the allegations against Gabe. And tell me what you know also about Greg Cunningham. Because honestly, man, I don't know that much about him. So, all right, hold that thought. All right, we got Carlisle with traffic. Hold on.
10: Well, traffic right now, we continue to deal with those slowdowns affecting both directions of I-25. As you approach the construction zone, be patient as you make your way through there. Traffic continues to move slow westbound on I-40. Those slowdowns are going to start right around Carlisle. They last until Coors. You've got that congestion on westbound Alameda approaching 2nd Street. Also westbound on Paseo between I-25 and the river. Traffic's moving slow. You're also going to see congestion headed west on Montaño as you approach Rio Grande. I'm Michael Carlisle with KKOB Traffic, every 10 minutes on the 7s. 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
16: Currently in Albuquerque, it's 60 degrees on 96.3 News Radio KKOB.
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20: All right, thanks for listening. We got Joe Monahan in here with us. Hey, good to have you, man. I missed you, man.
25: Hey, bro. I mean, you know, we're bonding again.
20: Yeah, this...
25: but, what a day for the weather. You guys are really busy with that. And it's been an incredible September, a hot August, and here we are headed into political October and the Balloon Fiesta.
20: Indeed. So, well, so got a little listener activity here, though, Joe. Here's this one from Moses. He says, for you, I says, I have two comments about the governor's race. Number one, money is not votes, he says. Number two, he says, Doug Turner needs to motivate his voters in the outlying areas to turn their votes for him into Greg Hull votes in the general election.
25: Yeah, I agree with part two. Part one, you know, it's arguable about the money. I mean, you have to have the money in order to get the message out. I already covered this. You don't need what she has, but you need a presence there. You don't have to try to buy the election. But Greg having only $500,000 in modern political history to be outspent this much, it's never happened and ended in victory.
20: Yeah, okay. Number two, and this one's from Apodaca. and he, by the way, he's on next week with us. But he goes, I totally disagree with Monahan. Let's talk about paying legislators between $85,000 and $165,000 a year round, and they cannot have other jobs or contracts with their families. They need full staffers because right now we're getting what we're paying for.
25: Well, hello to Jeff, an old friend. It's good to have. We've always been on the opposite side of the fence a lot of times. So, but no, he and I really don't disagree. He doesn't like this amendment either. He wants a completely different rewrite. Did you hear what he said? He's not for the $68,000, and he's for eliminating any possible conflict of interest. So why would you vote for this? I think Jeff will be voting against this and going back to urging the legislators to go back to the drawing board
20: right. So
25: he gets the kind of salary package he feels would be effective.
20: Yeah. Well, see, that's the thing. I agree with him with that one, though, because we said that earlier before the break.
25: Yeah.
20: I mean, if you're going to pay these guys, pay them a livable wage so they can actually do this. And
25: you've got to lower the hammer on the ethics, right?
20: Yeah, well, of course. And then, and obviously, like, they're going to need at least one staffer. You know, it just kind of makes sense, right? But
25: I guess if they already got the staffers, so they don't need it. They already have staffers.
20: All right.
25: 70 and 90,000. Yeah.
20: All right. CD2, my friend. The ads are flying. So I mean, these are the ones I turn the volume down on TV. But actually, how tight is this race?
25: Well, it's not as tight as it's being made out to be in the mainstream media.
20: Yeah.
25: It's another one of those races that's lean Democrat. Vasquez was 3 points ahead in the KOB poll. He won the seat 2 years ago by four. And the lay of the land is a lot better for him this year because Trump is so unpopular.
20: Yeah.
25: So Cunningham is an unknown, and he's a pretty good candidate. I think they're putting some good money behind him. But his campaign platform is tired. I mean, the 2020 thing with Gabe Vasquez with the mask saying to fund the police, that's been run every campaign for six years.
20: Right, right.
25: I mean, it's old news. Where's the new stuff on him, that he's incompetent or he voted this way to hurt people? This all you got, as they say, in the bar fight? I mean, come on.
20: Right.
25: So I don't see the race as hanging by a thread. I like if any Republican is going to have a chance to win, it would be Cunningham because they are financing it. He's getting off the crime message. But I have news for Greg, and I've told him this on the blog. You know, crime is not the mover that it was 2 or 3 years ago. It's just not.
20: Well, it's the economy
25: now, man. The economy is killing everybody. I mean, even the guys making, you know, $200 a year. I mean, they're like, hey, you know, what's with the deal with the prices? And so he's going to have to find a way, I think, to incorporate that in the final stretch along with the crime message.
20: Yeah.
25: He's a former Marine, and you asked me about him. He's a former Marine. He's a former undercover detective with APD. We didn't talk much about it, but because that's how they're trained, but he did that.
20: Yeah.
25: He owned a small business, but more importantly for us in politics, he lost twice for a state House seat on the Republican West Side. For a Republican run at it twice. So that's kind of concerning. But all in all, I mean, that's a lean Democrat. The betting markets have all the congressional seats pretty much safely in the corners of the Democrats, TJ. So this, you can keep the ads off if you're not.
20: Okay, I'll do that. All right, Joe, we got to take a break. Got to do another traffic, and I'll come back. Two quick questions, and we'll end it there. We got Carlisle with traffic. Hold on.
10: Well, traffic right now, we continue to deal with those slowdowns affecting both directions of I-25. As you approach the construction zone, be patient as you make your way through there. Traffic continues to move slow westbound on I-40. Those slowdowns are going to start right around Carlisle. They last until Coors. You've got that congestion on westbound Alameda approaching 2nd Street. Also westbound on Paseo between I-25 and the river. Traffic's moving slow. You're also going to see congestion headed west on Montaño as you approach Rio Grande. I'm Michael Carlisle with KKOB Traffic every 10 minutes on the 7s. See an accident? Call the Traffic Tracker Hotline at 505-767-9167. I'm Michael Carlisle from the 96.3 News Radio KKOB Traffic Center.
20: All right, man. Joe Monahan, always good to talk to you. Glad to have you in here with your insight. Go to joemonahan.com and read what the man has to say.
25: Thank you.
20: Okay, so both the governor's race and CD2, how important is Trump in New Mexico? Are people out here voting on Trump or against Trump, or are they voting more local?
25: No, I think it's going to be nationalized. This election in Holland is going to start really pounding the Trump table here, I think, in the final weeks, as will all the candidates. They're going to nationalize this thing, and that's what happens in a midterm. And for New Mexico, that question is a good question, because is it going to affect our legislative races? We know the statewide offices haven't gone to the Republicans in over a decade. They're not going to go there at this time unless something big really happens. But you've got the House district seat between Nicole Chavez and Abby Foster, the Democrat up in the House District 31 in the far northeast Heights. That's the last Republican district within the city limits of Albuquerque. So the Democrats would love to have that. I think Chavez is, probably in the lead up there, but in a big election where people do vote for Trump, you're going to see do vote against Trump.
20: Yeah.
25: You're going to see turnout energized, and you could see a few legislative races go to the Democrats because of it. But yes, people, inflation is a national issue. It strikes at everything. And I think the affordability issue, TJ, is obviously accelerated, don't you?
20: Sure.
25: In the last 3 or 4 months, I mean, you just see it right in front of you with diesel and gasoline, but other prices too.
20: No, well, to quote Bill Clinton years and years and years ago, it's the economy, stupid. You know, it's been said over and over.
25: Absolutely right.
20: All right. Briefly, but tell me, all right, your take on nationally on the midterms. What's your take?
25: Well, I just said I think the midterms have been nationalized. There will be a Democratic sweep. It will probably be more modest than people think because of redistricting.
20: Yeah.
25: But I do think what's happening in Texas bears watching. It's usually that race will pull out for the Republican in the last week or two. But, boy, the Democrats are really getting happy about being ahead in our neighboring states. So how big will the wave be remains to be seen. I tend to be conservative about it, but I think the Democrats actually have a chance to pick up the Senate, and that, of course, would be good news for Martin Heinrich and Ben Ray Lujan. They'd be back in the majority.
20: Right, sure.
25: And Teresa Fernandez and Stansbury and Vasquez, if they all return, they will definitely, it appears, be in the majority.
20: Yeah.
25: And that will be interesting to see how they take care of business with that newfound status.
20: Yeah, indeed. I'm watching Tallarico and Paxton in Texas. You know, Tallarico's got got a small lead.
25: Yeah.
20: But then I hearken, then I hearken back to Beto O'Rourke. You know, back in the day where everybody thought, oh, he's going to win, and he never did. So, you know.
25: Yeah, that's why Texas is a big tease for the Democrats a lot. But remember, Arizona was for a while. Now Arizona routinely elects Democrats.
20: Right.
25: It went from purple to semi-blue.
20: Indeed. All right, Joe Monahan, thank you very much, man. JoeMonahan.com. Appreciate you being on. Have you on sooner. We'll have you on again before the election.
25: We'll do it. A lot of fun. And again, thanks for having me on. Stay dry.
20: You too. 96.
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0: 0005 Spain Road, Northeast Albuquerque.
1: Well, traffic right now, we've got those slowdowns continuing both directions of I-25 as you approach the construction zone. Westbound on I-40 near the interchange, you start to see slowdowns. Those last until Coors. Congestion on westbound Alameda as you approach Rio Grande. You've also got slowdowns headed west on Paseo between Jefferson and the river. I'm Michael Carlisle with KKOB Traffic every 10 minutes on the 7s. See an accident? Call the Traffic Tracker hotline at 505-767-9167. I'm Michael Carlisle from the 96.3 News Radio KKOB Traffic Center.
2: 59 degrees in Albuquerque.
3: 59 degrees. Who'd have thought? Anyway, I'll thank Joe Monahan for being on with us this afternoon. Also, Nikki Panagopoulos, come in, talk about the Grecian Festival, which is going on this weekend in conjunction with Balloon Fiesta, which is the way it's always been for all these years. And let's see, tomorrow we've got Alicia Romero coming in from the Albuquerque Museum. Always like having her around. She's always got something going on over there. Also, Dr. Barry Ramo tomorrow. I'm sure he has something to say about RFK Jr. again, so we'll hear about that. Also, I want to talk to him about, apparently there's a new flu vaccine for old people that I'm going to ask him about for grandma and grandpa out there. So Thursday, we're going to be talking to Marty Chavez. He's coming back on the air with us. And then Friday, again, we're going to be broadcasting live from Gruay.
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3: 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Gina Goodson will be joining me in the 4 o'clock hour from Albuquerque the Magazine. 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
6: From ABC News, I'm Dave Packer. After meeting with tech leaders, President Trump says it's full speed ahead with artificial intelligence.
7: President Trump today doubled down on his calls to not slow down or regulate AI technology as he unveiled America.gov, a new federal government website that uses AI to help connect Americans to federal resources.
8: This is one more example of why I will never stifle the growth of technology that will be bigger than the Industrial Revolution.
7: Amid a fierce debate over safety and regulation of AI, President Trump today meets at the White House with some of the biggest names in the tech industry. CEOs from Anthropic, Google, NVIDIA, Palantir, and Meta. Karen Travers, ABC News, the White House.
6: New York's Governor Kathy Hochul, who's also a board member of Cornell University, wants an independent investigation into the gang rape lawsuit brought against the Ivy League school and the 7 students accused of taking part.
9: The DA, who just reopened the case amid a new civil lawsuit from the accuser, is defending his decision not to prosecute back in 2024. He says the woman's original statement to police described her as consenting to the sex. He says under New York law, being voluntarily drunk or high does not mean a person cannot consent.
6: ABC's Hannah Baton. Today, former American Idol contestant Caleb Flynn found guilty of murdering his wife. Flynn claiming someone had broken into their home, shooting and killing his wife. He told police he was sleeping at the time. His ex-mistress testifying for the prosecution. Former special counsel Jack Smith testifying before the Senate Judiciary Committee about his role investigating President Trump. Republicans trying to accuse him of being dishonest, but Smith maintaining,
10: I stand by my decisions as special counsel, including my decision to bring charges against President Trump.
6: Republicans on the panel are claiming that Smith's investigative tactics were not ethical. To Wall Street, stocks were lower. The Dow down 131 points today. 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
11: 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Communities across New Mexico dealing with flooding after another round of heavy rain.
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